0: Confirmed it was a murder. Police are asking anyone with information to come forward. In Meadow Green, I'm Mia Holloway-Chuck.
1: Still in Saskatoon, police say one man's been arrested after he hit an officer with a vehicle's side mirror. On Monday morning, an officer was controlling traffic around an investigation on Central Ave and tried to stop the 30-year-old from driving down an alley. Police say the vehicle drove at the constable and then the man ran off. He was found and arrested a little while later. A large, nearly completed home in Saskatoon's Nutana neighborhood won't be able to finish construction. This is the house on University Drive that had been designated by a previous owner who passed away. Designed by that owner who passed away. And while a permit had been granted for the house, it ended up being too big for city building codes. The appeals board went today and denied the appeal, saying the builder should have made sure the house met building standards. Severe weather could once again threaten parts of northwestern Saskatchewan. Environment Canada has put out a funnel cloud advisory that includes the Battlefords, Meadow Lake, and Lloydminster. It says conditions will be favorable for funnel clouds to develop until a bit later this evening, with a possibility of weak landspout tornadoes. And in the southeast, the threat of heavy rain has prompted a special weather statement there. It's for an area stretching from Weyburn and Estevan up to Yorkton. It could get 20 to 40 millimeters of rain between tomorrow morning and Saturday, while some small areas could get 60 millimeters or more than 2 inches. Now, the weather is concerning a Regina MP. Not this weather today, but Conservative Warren Steinle is concerned about Environment Canada reducing the availability of its meteorologist to the media. Outside of business hours, the agency now says it will prioritize requests about active weather alerts. Steinle says he's also heard concerns from a constituent about reduced spending on radar research.
2: We should be looking at increasing the ability that we have to predict and inform people across the country about weather patterns instead of reducing it.
1: Environment Canada says it's committed to maintaining the current weather radar system while also bringing in new technology like AI. In BC, police are laying charges in a murder case from 3 decades ago. A Mexican national has been charged with second-degree murder, and he's been extradited back from that country. Vancouver police say 68-year-old Juan Rueda Salud is accused of killing 40-year-old Muriel Lindsay. She was found in her home beaten to death in February 1996. Police say Rueda Salud lived in the same building as Lindsay at the time of her death, and he had left Canada for Mexico about a month after the murder. In the U.S., Luigi Mangione is expected to plead guilty as early as tomorrow. He's the man accused of stalking and killing UnitedHealthcare CEO Brian Thompson in 2024. A source told the Associated Press that it's a stunning development in the case, but warned that Mangione could still change his mind. More arguments over the Epstein files. Now, a federal judge in the U.S. is asking the Department of Justice why it redacted or withheld certain documents pertaining to the Epstein files. In June, the judge ruled the omissions and redactions violated the Epstein Files Transparency Act, and today he was going document by document, asking the DOJ about specific instances. More from ABC's Peter Haralambos.
3: The first one are a batch of notes and emails where the names have been redacted. He didn't think there was enough documentation about why those names had to be redacted to prove they were actually victims as opposed to associates of Epstein. The second batch of documents relate to the FBI's interview of this woman who made unsubstantiated allegations against President Trump. The DOJ released the FBI reports about those interviews, but not the underlying notes. And now the judge wants to know why, under the Epstein Files Transparency Act, the DOJ believes they can withhold the handwritten notes.
1: That was ABC's Peter Haralambos. A jury is set now for the trial of the man accused of orchestrating the killing of Tupac Shakur. 6 men and 10 women were selected to hear the case against Dwayne Davis for the 30-year-old killing. Opening statements at the murder trial in Las Vegas are expected to begin on Monday. It is 6:07.
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1: Now taking a look at your weather in Regina and southern Saskatchewan. Rain overnight tonight up to 15 millimeters, or about half an inch, and a low of 13. More rain tomorrow up to 10 millimeters, then a high of 17. Then clearing up Saturday with a high of 22. Sunny and getting up to 25 on Sunday. In Saskatoon and central Saskatchewan, rain overnight tonight, risk of that turning into a storm, and a low of 12. Periods of rain tomorrow as well with a high of 19, then partly cloudy and 21 on Saturday, sunny and 25 on Sunday. Across Saskatchewan, in the Battlefords, 19 degrees right now, Prince Albert 18, Swift Current 19, Weyburn 22, Estevan 21, Yorkton 21, Moose Jaw 23. In Regina, it is partly sunny, a northeast wind at 21 and it's 23 degrees. In Saskatoon, mostly cloudy, a northeast wind at 9 and it's 16 degrees.
5: This is the Day in Review. I'm Justin Blackwell. It's time now for sports from the Green Zone. Here's Jamie Nye.
6: Week 11 of the Canadian Football League will kick off in about an hour from now in Calgary. The Stampeders against the BC Lions. It's actually a pretty big game for the Lions. A loss, they lose the season series and lose ground on trying to get into the playoff picture in the West Division. If they beat the Stamps, however, they jump over Calgary in the standings. Again, 7 o'clock, the Stamps and the Lions. The Rough Riders have another injury to add to their growing injured list. Quali Conley landed on the injury report with a hamstring injury. Questionable for Saturday's game. If he can't go, look for Star Thomas to make his Rough Rider debut. Preseason football is going on in the NFL. The big game for Rider fans to watch is Curtis Rourke and the San Francisco 49ers. Of course, the quarterback drafted last year by Saskatchewan. And the Toronto Blue Jays win streak is over. They lose a matinee to Boston 7-0. That's your Green Zone Sports. I'm Jamie Nye.
5: Still ahead.
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5: Well, yesterday, Saskatoon City Councilors debated the future of the city's public art funding. A motion to scrap it was defeated. This after a nearly $300,000 price tag for three plastic rocks sparked significant backlash. James Hahn chairs Saskatoon's Public Art Advisory Committee, and he...

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1: I'm a collector. I've been a collector my whole life. It probably started out when I was growing up on the farm. I go to auction sales with my grandpa, with my dad, and for some reason that has continued on through my life. So that's why when I was flipping through Time Magazine, the latest edition of Time Magazine, in the trending section, I loved the thought of recluttering as a trending topic in Time Magazine. Basically, it's talking about the stuff that you want to hold on to, the stuff that you have that makes you happy. Maybe it makes you feel nostalgic, a memory, you think of a loved one, and then finding ways to display it in your home, in a way, maybe in your office, that it's important to you. That might be an entire collection, but it could be just like one small, insignificant thing that was handed down that you picked up from somewhere, and you've got it sitting on a shelf, and people might not even notice it if they weren't looking for it, but you know what's there, and you know why it's there. Or it could be one piece, like a feature piece, so big that you've basically done your whole room decoration around that piece. My next guest brings her passion and her business to this conversation. She's born and raised in Davidson, Saskatchewan. Erin Kinder owns and operates Kinder Surprises Antiques in that community and joins me now on the phone. Good morning, Erin.
2: Good morning. Everything you just said is just, I'm just smiling ear to ear.
1: Well, I'm going to tell you, and this is a full disclosure for me, but Erin, this is me. This is me. My wife, if she was here right now, she would say, oh my gosh, our whole house, every room, there's something. It might be a lot of things, or it might be one or two things that are important. They're from my life. Maybe they're an antique or whatever the case may be. What do you think of this topic of recluttering?
2: Well, I love it because I love things. I literally have one of the buildings in my antiques village simply says, I love old things. That's the title, like the name of the building. And I'm just finding so many other people love to be surrounded by objects and items, and it takes them back to a place or a moment and a story in their lives, and they want to have that near them.
1: You run this business in Davidson, and you've got it set up, you mentioned already, like a village. Explain to us what your store experience looks like.
2: So we're not right in town. We're actually 6 kilometers outside of Davidson, and I've created sort of an antiques village. What started out as just repurposing my 100-year-old hip roof barn, I started collecting buildings. So I added a one-room school. I love saving buildings. I love history. We just brought in a 111-year-old church. We have grain bins that are converted, and each and every space is sort of has its own theme, and people can meander through and explore, and they love it.
1: What are some of the trends that you're seeing right now in your business? People coming in, are they looking for certain things?
2: I'm seeing a huge trend right now in antique glassware, whereas, you know, every few years it is trends, it changes. But yeah, at the moment, Depression glass, uranium glass is just like insane that, you know, new and old collectors are wanting it. Yeah, it's interesting when they're like your wife might be rolling her eyes, but then she'll be coming in with you and you're just probably like a happy puppy when you walk around, you know?
1: Well, I have to say, my wife has really come around. When I first started, you know, going to auction sales and coming home with treasures, she used to say, look, fine, have fun, but it stays in the garage. Well, if you were to come into our house, it hasn't stayed in the garage because Jody uses it to decorate. Like, it becomes prominent features. We've got a beautiful old hutch and a wardrobe and a few things like that that become features in the home. And I'm assuming for you, when you know, someone walks into your store or it comes to your property, it really is about the conversation, getting to know them, getting to know what they like, what they're looking for, so you can kind of help direct them, I'm assuming.
2: Absolutely. Everything we have set up in the village, it's beautifully curated and put together in a way that you can visualize it in your own home. Mm-hmm. Because not everyone has that skill to see something and then know how to use it. And so that's something that we really focus on in these beautiful displays in terms of color and textures. And it's a really sort of creative space that people's imaginations can just run wild. You know, we've got really old furniture, picture frames, sports memorabilia, oil and petroleum, a little bit of everything, you know, and that's what makes it so appealing to multiple generations can come out and visit us. And that's also really exciting to see some, see the, you know, a grandchild, the whole family. Mm-hmm.
1: Exactly. Aaron Kinder is our guest this morning, owns and operates Kinder Surprises Antiques just outside of Davidson. So I'm curious to know, I mean, you're young, you've got three boys. Is it three boys in school?
2: Two boys and a girl.
1: Okay. And so you've got lots going on in your life. What drives you to say, you know what, I'm going to create this antique village and collectible village in the middle of Saskatchewan?
2: Well, I grew up having antiques around me and, you know, going to auction sales and, you know, love. They were so much fun. Yeah. And I just started buying things and selling things. And I just found that it was a lot, literally just way more fun than doing a corporate job. And I traveled a lot. And so I appreciated how sort of adding a really experiential tourism aspect to shopping and antiques. Like I just have created something really unique.
1: Mm-hmm.
2: And it's just taken off. This is our 10th year in business and it just keeps getting better.
1: So most retail operations, you know, they've got a wholesaler they deal with. They order from a catalog to fill their shelves. How do you do it?
2: There's two parts, I guess. For the antiques, it's primarily grandma moves to town or has passed away. Families contact me to visit their homes and I sort of just go through and just deal one-on-one with the families. I used to do it through auctions, but those are sort of not happening so much anymore. But yeah, just through estates and people that follow along on my Facebook and Instagram page, they know that me and my staff love the antiques. We cherish them. We're going to find them the next forever home. And that's huge for people. They want to know that what they collected is also going to be cherished.
1: Mm-hmm. Thank you so much for your time today, Aaron.
2: Thank you. Great to have you here.
1: Aaron Kinder, the owner and operator of Kinder Surprises Antiques. And we're talking with Aaron today because of the notion of re-cluttering. You heard me right. Re-cluttering. If you type re-cluttering into the computer, it tries to autocorrect it to decluttering. Don't let it. That's not what we're doing today. We're not decluttering. We're taking those nuggets, those important pieces of memorabilia. Maybe it's a collection. Maybe it's something that was handed down, an heirloom that you've made part of your home. And I'd love to hear from you. 1-877-332-8255. If there's something I know about this province, it's we're proud of our heritage. We're proud of our antiques. And I've seen people with the most obscure things in their home because it reminds them of growing up, maybe in rural Saskatchewan, or it was something that was handed down from a grandparent or whatever the case may be. I'd love to talk to you about it. 1-877-332-8255. We're going to go to the phones and talk to you on the notion of re-cluttering next on 650 CKOM and 980 CJME.

0: wedding that I've ever been to. Thanks for joining me this morning. I'm Evan Bray, and thanks for tuning in. We're talking about recluttering, the notion of displaying those things in your life that are so important to you. I've told this story a couple of times before, but my Grandpa Bray had one of those ashtray stands behind, right beside his recliner in the living room. And not because he smoked, but he ate like nuts, peanuts, and you name it, walnuts. He always had this mound of treats that were by his recliner. And that ashtray was where he was supposed to put the shells from the peanuts. If you were to ask my grandmother, she would tell you he missed it most of the time. But that ashtray is in my house. Again, not because I smoke, but it means something to me. My grandfather had it behind his chair, and I've now moved it into our house. Those are the types of things that I'm talking about. Frank texted in from Regina, and he said, Evan, I've got an old German cuckoo clock for my grandfather when he passed away. It's the coolest thing. I'll never let it go. I don't care what the value is. It's special to me. And that's what we're talking about this morning, is those things that you consider treasure, someone else might consider trash. Richard is on the text line as well, who is texting in saying, this is my entire house. I love to show and display all of my antiques and collectibles. All right, let's go to the phone line, 1-877-332-8255. Rob is on the phone from Saskatoon. First of all, Rob, can I just say congratulations on being the first ever caller on my show.
1: That's hilarious.
0: I appreciate you calling in this morning. Rob, what have you got? A powder horn? Is that what I understand?
1: Yeah. Many years ago, probably about 25 years ago, my grandfather gave me this powder horn. And I'm not a, you know, it's probably worth nothing, but to me it was pretty special. But I used to like to hang it up in the house. But my wife, she's a minimalist, and she gets rid of everything. I mean, you walk into our house and it echoes. But we moved. About 20 years ago, we moved, and somehow or another, I lost this thing in the move. And about 4 years later, my son got a paper. We didn't move very far, probably just three blocks or so. About three or four years later, my son got a paper route, and he was delivering to our old address, and he knocked on the door because he's a curious guy, and he just wanted to see, you know, say hi to these people and see if they'd made changes. And they were an elderly couple, and he was, you know, just telling them that he used to live there. And they said, oh, wait a minute, we found something under the steps that probably belongs to you. And so he brought my son this powder horn.
0: Oh, my gosh.
1: And so my son gave it back. And when he gave it back is when I discovered that my wife actually, on purpose, hid it under the steps so that it wouldn't come home.
0: Oh, Rob. The plot takes a twist here, doesn't it?
1: So now it's proudly, you know, hidden behind something in my man cave so that she can't get rid of it again.
0: Reunited. I love it. Thanks, Rob. I appreciate you calling in. 1-877-332-8255. I want to go to the phone lines now. Brenda in Balgonie, you've got a passion for this repurposing thing. You like this stuff, don't you, Brenda?
2: Oh, I absolutely love it. And I got to say, my husband's got a little bit better behind it, and he puts up with it, and my kids make fun of me, but I don't care. And it started when I started out, when I moved out on my own, I couldn't afford stuff. I couldn't afford new. So secondhands and auctions and what have you. And what I've discovered is that the vintage or antique, mostly the vintage, is made so much better than it is now. So, and you can buy it cheaper.
0: Right.
2: And there's so many different styles and uniqueness, especially if you look into the 50s cabinetry and thinking about why did they do stuff like that. Like, I was recently at a residence and the metal cupboards from the 50s in the kitchen. And
0: they were like a work of art almost.
2: They were, but yeah, they were so user friendly.
0: Right.
2: You know, you could stick your knives to it and what have you, and that they're easy to clean. They were light. But now I fill my house with repurposed or vintage stuff. And now it's the fun of this, the hunt type of thing.
0: Yep.
2: But taking an old 50s lamp and repurposing it with different globes from the 20s or what have you. So I don't have that cookie cutter. I bought bowls at Walmart, and of course they're plastic or what have you, and they break. Now I use my 60s bowls, the bright colorful ones. I took an old ladder and made a shelf out of it so that they were handy. And now we use them every day, and they last so much longer. So if you think also of environmental, I'm stopping stuff from going to
0: Brenda,
2: the dump.
0: You are. You're doing great things for us, and I appreciate the call. 1-877-332-8255. The notion of recluttering, displaying those things that make you happy. I've got Dwayne on the line from Carrot River, and you're no shame at all, Dwayne. You're saying I hoard anything ancient or antique.
3: Well, first of all, congratulations on being the person on our airways now.
0: Thank you, Dwayne.
3: Your show this morning, it's fantastic.
0: Thank you.
3: I grew up in a little town called Esalen, south of Saskatchewan.
0: Oh,
3: when
0: yeah.
3: you were talking about your life, I thought I was looking in the mirror.
0: Well, isn't that the truth? Small town Saskatchewan's the same, no matter where you go.
3: And I'm also glad that you also collect antiques. I've tried to collect things that belong to my so-called ancient relatives. One of my pride and joys is when I turned 16 and was able to drive, my uncle sold me his 1930 Ford coupe in running order, and it sits in the shed at the farm, and I go down there and touch the hood once in a while.
0: Nice.
3: And one day at an antique store, I bought a pair of virtually brand new license plates for the 1930 Ford coupe. It's just like the one that John Boy Walton had. I have one of my uncle's wagon. I have the one they built for me. I have a whole bunch of the toys that I got for Christmas when toys were toys. They were huge, big graders and Euclids and stuff that were made out of steel with rubber tires. They'll never wear out.
0: No.
3: I'm 75 years old, so they're getting to be, I'm the person that the ancient relative now to some of my friends and relatives. But my favorite place to stop and look for antiques is Salvation Army stores. People clear out people's homes, and every once in a while you come across something. One day I picked up a old wood plane, must be 100 years old.
0: Oh, yeah.
3: I sit and think about how many strokes that made in somebody's hands.
0: Yeah.
3: I think about, you know, and that, when I look at my selections that I have from my family, I think about that person. I see that person. And I just think it's
0: awesome, Dwayne. I appreciate you calling in. I want to try and get to a couple more callers, but I feel like you and I could continue this conversation for a long time. We're talking about those things in your possession. Maybe it's a collection that you'd like to display, like Sean, who's calling in from Craven. You've got your old school wrestling figures up in your house. I love that, Sean.
4: Yeah, morning. I spent quite a bit of time collecting an extensive array of wrestlers, all from the WWF era, from wrestlers, bendies to the 7.5 inches, the LJNs, and complete with the ring. So I'm pretty proud of that. And the kids like to ask questions and hear the stories behind that.
0: Yeah.
4: And then just from that kind of era to my grandfather and great great grandfather's pipe collections, you know, I display everything. Everything has a story and a meaning behind it.
0: Yeah, for sure. So, Sean, appreciate you calling in. I'm going to get to Mark in Regina before we finish this conversation. You've got an old steel adding machine. Is that right, Mark?
5: That's correct.
0: So tell me about this.
5: Yeah, so this is a small steel adding machine. It's a manual machine. You actually have to pull down the numbers to actually put it in your kind of top display. This was my grandfather's. He used this back in the 60s and 70s. He was a carpenter in Harrison, Ontario, and he used this to calculate his bills and stuff like that. And there's a lever on the side that you actually have to push back to change it to multiplying or dividing as well. And then at the bottom, there's a bar that you hit to reset the actual calculator. So this was passed down to me, and I'll pass it down to my kids going forward.
0: I love it. That's great. That's what this is all about. And when someone comes over to your house and asks you a question, we're always more than happy. You come to the Bray house, I got some stuff. You need to have 3 hours because I got some stuff that I can show you and talk about. I have a feeling this collection, this conversation around collections and antiques will be something that we'll have more often than not on the show. I appreciate everyone that called in. We're going to move things along this morning, but thanks for your calls and texts to 1-877-332-8255. I'm Evan Bray. You're listening to 650 CKOM and 980 CJME. Welcome back to the Evan Bray Show. We're talking this morning now about a trend that I am not sad to see happening. More and more companies are moving away from self-checkout stations in their business. I don't like them. I want a clerk. When I go in, I want someone to help me ring in whatever it is I'm purchasing. I don't need them to bag it. I can, you know, we bring our own bags. I think we've moved past that. But having that human interaction to me is important. Judging by the text line, which is already lighting up, some people agree with me and some do not. We're going to get to your text and your thoughts in just a second. But I wanted to dig into this further with David Ian Gray, principal and retail strategist with Dig 360. Who joins me this morning from Vancouver. Thanks for being here, David. Self-checkouts, did they basically start out as a way to save money on staff?
6: Yeah, I guess the stated public view from the sector was that it's there to help shoppers contend with, you know, when there's big lineups at the regular cashier. But I think in truth, it was as much about trying to create efficiencies in the operations behind the scenes. Now, a number of them, Walmart several years ago, as they did beta stores to eliminate all cashiers, were saying they're really just going to redeploy them in store. But, you know, there's always the there's a bit of cynicism around how much that actually plays out over time.
0: Right. And I'm assuming during COVID, it just seemed like another natural progressive step to minimize that human interaction and allow people to keep themselves safe. So did we see an expansion of this sort of technology through COVID?
6: Yeah, absolutely. And you know, some of it was in the hopper anyway for different chains, but it really accelerated, I think, the adoption and for some good reasons at the time.
0: Well, now we're seeing a trend, and I've read now a handful of reports, some of which you were quoted in, that this decision is maybe reversing a little bit and we're actually going away from self-checkout. Why is that, David?
6: Let's start by context. You off the top setting this up were saying that you have friction when you use self-checkout.
0: Friction is a good word. I like that. Friction, yes.
6: Yeah, we have our euphemisms, so I run into it too from time to time. So technology in many cases often is terrific until the time it doesn't work, and then, you know, you're scrambling. And I think there's always been a little bit of that happening for all shoppers, and then we get the camp that just is resistant. You know, there are people who just don't want it. There's others who can't live without it. So on the shopper side, we get a whole spectrum of response to this thing, but we're pretty used to it now. Any of that friction that's being shared back with retailers, there's been ample time for them to act on it. But we have seen just in the last little while statements, example, Walmart in the States talking about cutting back their self-checkout units. And I think what's really driving this is less about the customer experience and really more about the fact it's a vulnerable place for theft in a sort of sudden era, the last year or two, of a real spike in store-based theft.
0: David Ian Gray talking with me today, principal and retail strategist at Dig 360. So, you know, I've noticed in stores that have self-checkouts now more and more, they have a person who actually works that area. So they're there to problem solve. But based on what you just said, they're probably there to keep an eye on things as well.
6: Yeah, I think originally they were sort of going there because of the problems we've all encountered, where now and again, often it's produce, for example, you go to scan at the wrong, you know, a potato comes up when it's a carrot, etc. So we're looking for help and scrambling. So it's sort of an inelegant fix to what was supposed to be a foolproof system. But with the theft issue that's been occurring, we're seeing more of an overstaffing to really keep an eye on that. And some of the fixes to the theft issue have not been very customer friendly. You know, especially if people are wearing security looking outfits and staring you down like, you know, you could be taking something. We've seen all summer a backlash of shoppers to situations like that. So the retail now has another problem that's emerged, and you know, I think in the case of some, they're solving it by reducing it.
0: Talking today about self-checkout with David Ian Gray. So, you know, the other thing on this is there are some retail settings that clearly are not conducive for self-checkout. You're not going to have it in a jewelry store. Even big stores like Canadian Tire, I've seen them talk about someone buying a snowblower or some big item, not necessarily conducive to self-checkout as well, correct?
6: Correct. And if we think about all of our experiences, you know, a lot of clothing, we don't do it. If the shop is smaller, more like a boutique, we tend to have not done it. I will say that I was checking out the new format of Value Village recently. There's a new concept called Value Village Boutique that's a small format store, and they're using self-checkout in a Value Village. So, you know, even when we haven't seen it in the past, it doesn't mean we weren't going to see something in the future. One thing just to think about, though, is solving some of this. Think of how brilliant Apple was when they created the no cashier, which is basically people come to you with the PayPad and are talking to you and helping you buy your MacBook or whatever it might be, and they're standing right alongside you, and when you're ready to pay, they just take the payment. You know, there are a lot of different variants, and I think retail tends to get locked in its sort of binary discussions, like is it cashier or self-checkout machines, but there are other variants out there that we've experienced.
0: Well, I think you walked right into my last question, David, is really when the pendulum finishes moving, right? We moved into this self-checkout, now where it looks as though we're maybe moving back, the pendulum swinging. When the dust settles, let's say, look out 5 years from now, where do you think we're going to be?
6: I do think in grocery and big box, the one thing we do know is it's sort of the least fun element of
0: the last couple of weeks to do with the type of art, the price of the art. In fact, this was a big conversation yesterday. Saskatoon City Councilors had their say on this yesterday. There was a motion that came forward. We had Randy Donauer on the show a little bit later, saying he thought it was time that they review the way they budget for public art. Well, after a discussion and a vote, nothing changed with council yesterday, so it's staying as status quo. But what has happened is this has caused a conversation. You and I had it on Open Lines this week around, like, how do we decide on this? So, okay, the city puts some money aside based on capital project funding. It goes into this art fund. But then there's a public art advisory committee made up of citizen representatives who then make some decisions around the type of art we are going to buy. James Hahn, actually chair of Saskatoon's Public Art Advisory Committee, is joining me in studio today. I'm happy to have James here. Thanks for popping into the studio.
7: Thank you very much.
0: Would you have ever thought a decision around art would generate as much conversation as these three rocks have?
7: No, but I think it's a really good thing that obviously art is supposed to create conversations, and some people like it, some people don't like it, but that's the importance of it, and
0: right,
7: talking about it is a good thing.
0: Mm-hmm. How long have you been on the committee, James?
7: This will be the end of my sixth year. I'm off in December. You're
0: okay.
7: Only allowed to be on for
0: six years.
7: Okay. And you have to apply after every 2 years.
0: So can I assume you were on the committee when Modern Erratics were commissioned?
7: I was, and I can't remember whether I was chair at that point or not.
0: But because you said off-air, we were chatting, you said it was a few years ago.
7: It's a few years ago, and then COVID sort of, you know, hindered everything and delayed everything. So actually, the Modern Erratics was the last adjudication that the committee did.
0: Okay, and that was actually a couple of years ago, you said.
7: 4 or 5 years ago.
0: Okay. Probably. So talk to us about the process, because the city bakes into policy budget. It's allocated as a result of capital spending. Uh-huh. We've learned that.
7: Yeah.
0: So then you find out what your budget is. How do you determine, like, locations, for example, or types of art? How is all of that determined?
7: Well, locations are always determined by the city. And then the city puts out a call depending on if there's like these plinths or these circular cement things that they place art on. If there's one that's empty, then they need something to
0: replace
7: it. Yeah. And so they put out a call for submissions for people who are interested in applying. Mm. And then they have to fill out an application form, of course, that fills in a number of required bits of information. Mm-hmm. And then a rubric is sort of made based on the requested information, which is then given to the members of the committee, mm-hmm. who then go through all the applications and sort of judge them according to this this rubric. And then we all come together as a committee at one of our regular meetings, and with much discussion, we go through it and come to a decision, which is then passed on to
0: the city. Right. So, yeah. So what I gleaned from that is, number one, the city picks the locations.
7: Yes.
0: The city determines the budget.
7: Yes.
0: The city puts out the request for proposals.
7: Yes.
0: So that's not your committee.
7: No.
0: Okay.
7: No.
0: So when the request goes out, like in the term of, and I keep saying these rocks, I get it. They're not rocks, but it's three pieces of art. Mm-hmm. Would it have been a specific request? Like, would you know what they were looking for there? Or would they tell the artist, here's where they're going? Like, what are the parameters?
7: Yes, we knew the locations, okay. the three locations. And so that was part of the discussion, mm-hmm. what would be appropriate where. And so that entered into, but as for what kind, no, mm-hmm. it was open-ended.
0: Right.
7: And so that's part of what we have to talk about. Now, we would like to have some input into that rubric, because we went through there and found that sometimes, because you're supposed to apply marks to it, that sometimes the mark given for something was really not that relevant to the overall project or piece of art that we were looking at. And then that discussion, and it's by consensus, we mm-hmm. agree on which work we're going to suggest goes forward. And from then on, it is handed back to the city. Now, we can get updates on it and things. And the other thing, the public is allowed to attend our meetings if they wish to.
0: Okay.
7: So they can come and
0: listen to the discussion.
7: To what's going on. They can't be part of the actual adjudication, mm-hmm. but they can be part of the meetings and the discussions.
0: Does the city, or in your time on the committee, which is almost 6 years, has the city ever said no to a decision you've made? When you've said yes, here's what we're choosing, the city basically goes with it.
7: Right. Not that I can recall.
0: So we're chatting today with James Hahn, who is chair of Saskatoon's Public Art Advisory Committee. You know, as I sit back and look at this, what I find out is you and the other people on this committee are a bunch of citizens of Saskatoon who mm-hmm. have an interest in the city, in art in the city. Yep. And after the city does the legwork on, here's the budget, here's the locations, here's the request for submissions, you then essentially just decide which one you're picking.
7: Right.
0: Do you have the ability to, it was suggested yesterday with one of our callers, do you have the ability to not spend all of the budget? Because that's one of the things I think here that has people worked up is, right now Saskatoon is, taxes are high, they're going up all the time. Is this the best way to spend $300,000?
7: Well, we haven't done anything for 3 years. So where did that money go?
0: Mm. So you have a yearly budget, but you don't necessarily
7: spend. Well, the city has a yearly.
0: Okay.
7: Applies 1% of whatever
0: towards
7: public art.
0: Gotcha.
7: Now, the committee itself gets a budget that it can use as it sees fit to further the cause of public art. And so last year and this year, we have developed a mentorship program which will educate up-and-coming artists about public art and educate them about the, you know, administrative and artistic requirements that go into an application. And so young aspiring artists are paired with mentors who help them go through this process, and then together they develop a mock project that could be something submitted for.
0: Okay, so it could set them up for success in a future request.
7: Public art. And then at the end, there's a public meeting where they go through these things.
0: That's an interesting point, James, because I know there were a few people saying, why wouldn't we pick a Saskatchewan artist or a mm-hmm. local to Saskatoon artist mm-hmm. for art in Saskatoon? Is that, you mentioned the rubric, is that in there at all? Do you give preference to local artists?
7: No. No, because you have to give preference to whichever bit of art most suits.
0: So it's more on the art.
7: Looking for. But this mentorship program is definitely encouraging local artists to learn more about the program and to apply. So in that way, we're helping.
0: And I assume that the city would have control if they were putting out the RFP. They could say, we will give preference to a local artist on a certain project if they want.
7: Yes, I suppose that would be part of then what we would have to abide by when we're adjudicating.
0: Right. So what do you think? I mean, have you had talk with committee members since all of this has come out? And I mean, there's a lot of, you know, some people saying this is an absolute waste of money. Some people saying art is not a waste of money, but this is a lot to spend. And some people are saying these are beautiful. These are doing exactly what they should. It's created a lot of conversation. What do you and the committee take from that?
7: Well, actually, we really haven't had a meeting since all of this hit the airwaves. I haven't had a chance to, and we don't meet in the summer, mm-hmm. although we did have an emergency meeting this month, because we wanted to get this mentorship program
0: up and running.
7: And so we haven't had, and then they went on this tour mm-hmm. to see them. I was away, so I couldn't be on that. Mm-hmm. So there was probably discussion then, because they went to the three different locations where these rocks were.
0: I'm going to ask you a question that you don't know the answer mm-hmm. to, but you mentioned, James, that you haven't met for about 3 years, and the last time you met would have been
7: we've met, but we haven't adjudicated.
0: Okay.
7: We still meet regularly,
0: sure,
7: but we haven't adjudicated.
0: So the last kind of art selection you made was about 3 years ago.
7: Yeah.
0: But there's capital projects happening all the time.
7: Yeah.
0: And if they're over that threshold of $5 million, there should be that 1% allocation.
7: Yes. Yeah.
0: So is that money sitting somewhere waiting for you?
7: That I don't know. I just thought of that too. Okay, well, we haven't done an adjudication for at least 3 years. So where's the money? Is it just in a big pile somewhere, or is it gone somewhere else?
0: I don't know if we have piles of money in this city, but
7: I don't know. I don't know. Yeah. That's a good question.
0: Well, this has been enlightening, James. I appreciate. Well, first of all, let me thank you for you and the other committee members for taking the time. I mean, mm-hmm. you are regular citizens who say put your hand up and say, I'll sit on this committee. So thank you for doing that.
7: Thank you.
0: Thanks for coming in and helping us understand a little bit about what the process looks like.
7: My pleasure.
0: Well. Yeah, it's been a good chat.
7: Thank you very much.
0: James Hahn, chair of Saskatoon's Public Art Advisory Committee. Great conversation, and we will continue this as well. We've got open lines coming up today. Open line starts at 9:30 here on 980 CJME and 650 CKOM.
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4: Well, we're learning more about the process for public art, at least in the city of Saskatoon. Thanks again, James Hahn, the chair of Saskatoon's Public Art Advisory Committee. So yesterday, it was at the city's Governance and Priorities Committee that Ward 5 Councillor Randy Donauer proposed ending this funding stream. He brought forward a motion recommending to council that this policy be canceled. Not the entire public art policy, not all of the art funding, just the one that ties a percentage of money from large capital projects designated to fund public art. It was voted down by a vote of 8-3. Looking at the notes and the minutes from the meeting, it looks as if the councillor Donauer voted for his motion, as did councillors Davies and Dubois. So those three voted to scrap this funding stream for art. The others, including the mayor, voted to keep it as is, although there was some discussion about maybe they need to look into ways to make it better. This is a discussion that I look forward to continuing with you on Open Lines. Open Lines, though, starts at 9:30. We're going to have a discussion on corporate welfare next. Then we open up the lines. Lots to chat about here on 980 CJME and 650 CKOM.
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5: Good evening. I'm David Curtin. In Saskatoon, murder number 9.
8: This area is kind of sketchy for the last few years.
5: In Fort Capel, bravery. After fire destroys two homes.
9: I mean, he's going to do whatever he can to help people whenever he can.
5: And a couple who own a house too big lose their appeal. Saskatoon police are investigating the city's ninth murder of the year. A 27-year-old man found dead on the 2300 block of 17th Street West. CKOM's Mia Holloway-Chuck is in that Meadow Green neighborhood.
10: Ron Kang lives in a neighboring apartment and says he's noticed police cars coming and going in the area for the last 3 days.
8: I just found out, like, the body was found inside one of the apartments, so... Yeah, I don't have any idea what's happening around the area. It's scary.
10: Police say a 27-year-old man was found dead on Tuesday morning. An autopsy has since confirmed it was a murder. Police are asking anyone with information to come forward. In Meadow Green, Mia Holloway-Chuck, 650 CKOM.
5: This murder happened on the same street where 54-year-old Aaron Gamble's body was found in a dumpster in March of 2023. Police believe foul play was involved in that death, but nobody's ever been arrested. A chaotic and heartbreaking scene for neighbors after a devastating fire in Fort Capel. It pushed three families out of their homes. Nobody was hurt, but two houses were completely destroyed. CKOM's Abby Zivering chats with a man who lives right behind the homes that burned down.
9: It's like the war zone, kind of like, you know, just smoke everywhere, and it's just like, holy.
11: Randy Beach got in his van and sped home after noticing there was a fire awfully close to his home, rushing to make sure his kids were okay.
9: Seeing the smoke from where we were at work and realizing that looks like our house. And then until we could talk to our kids or find out where they were, that was one of the scariest moments. My heart was racing.
11: It wasn't until later he found out his son Blaze ran into one of his neighbor's homes that was on fire to make sure everyone was out safe. Abby Zivering, 650 CKOM.
5: Some wonky weather in the province. A funnel cloud advisory was issued this afternoon for the northwest, including the Battlefords, Meadow Lake, and Lloydminster. Pretty much the same area where a tornado touched down a few weeks back in Spears. Expect heavy rain in southeastern Saskatchewan over the next couple of days. A special weather statement that includes Yorkton, Weyburn, and Estevan says the area could see widespread rain up to an inch and a half, maybe even 2 inches in some areas. Now, lots of times when we do these weather stories, we bring on an Environment Canada meteorologist to help with the expertise. Well, that might not happen as much anymore. Environment Canada's got a new policy. When it gets media requests outside of business hours, it says it'll prioritize calls related to active weather alerts. That means they might not be available right after a storm has passed through, and that concerns a Regina member of Parliament. Regina Louvain Conservative MP Warren Steinle. He says if the Liberal government is looking for places to cut spending, it should look elsewhere.
12: We see
2: hundreds of million dollars going to consultants and the bureaucracy increasing. So that shouldn't happen simultaneously. We see millions of dollars going out to pet projects in other countries.
5: There is some good news, though. Environment Canada has updated its weather warning system, allowing them to focus more now on smaller targeted areas. Now, the recent heat here means now is the start of a very busy time in Saskatchewan. Harvest is just getting underway. The weekly crop report is out today. It shows the progress at 2% complete. A couple who had bought a house in Saskatoon that was too big by city standards has lost their appeal. They bought the million-dollar unfinished house on University Drive, but were then told by the city to stop construction because it was already too big. This even though the previous owner had plans approved by the city. They appealed to the Development Appeals Board, and they were hoping for an exemption, but they've been denied. The Appeals Board ruled the new owners still had to make sure the plans complied with building regulations. The battle over the Kennedy Center's future is getting hotter. When President Trump got his way the first time, the signs on the center said the Trump-Kennedy Center, but a judge ordered them to be taken down. Now the Kennedy Center board, all Trump appointees, have voted to add his name again. This time, the signs are going to read, get ready for this now, the John F. Kennedy Center for the Performing Arts, restored and renovated by President Donald J. Trump. Yep, that's what's going to be on all the signs. And they're moving forward with a 2-year closure for renovations, despite the judge blocking an earlier attempt to do that. The latest local news, it's as close as your phone. Check out CJME.com and CKOM.com, Saskatchewan's homepages for news. All right, taking a look at this weather in Regina and southern Saskatchewan. Get ready for rain this evening. 10 to 15 millimeters, a low of 13 degrees. Another 5 to 10 millimeters of rain tomorrow, with a high only 17 degrees. And, of course, that special weather statement for the southeast. An area stretching from Weyburn and Estevan up to Yorkton could get 1.5 to 2 inches of rain between tomorrow morning and Saturday. In Saskatoon and central Saskatchewan, a risk of a storm this evening. Rain overnight, a low of 12 degrees. More rain tomorrow as the high only gets up to 19. Some rain on Saturday and 21 degrees. It is 6:35. I'm David Curtin.
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13: Welcome to Thursday morning, Evan Bray. Good to have you with us as we make our way through another summer week, although I don't know if it feels like a summer week. Last night at the ball game, it was a beautiful night, but it got cool. As it got dark, it got cool. There was not a lot of bugs, which was kind of nice. I think I was at a couple of games, actually, both in Regina and Saskatoon in July. And as soon as that started to, the sun started to go down, the mosquitoes were terrible. Last night, there was not a lot, but boy, it got a cool chill in the air. So I hate to say it felt more like fall last night, but it didn't feel like a summer night. Beautiful night, nonetheless. But we've got maybe some rain on the way through the province tomorrow and then smartening up through the weekend. This is a topic that I'm really looking forward to this conversation. The topic itself, though, I think is going to be one that we'll get some mixed reviews on, and I'm curious to know where you stand on this. The issue of corporate welfare. We hear a lot about governments offering millions, sometimes billions of dollars to companies to build a plant, create jobs, invest in Canada. But how much taxpayer money is going into private businesses? And what do we get for it? I think that's an important follow-up question. What's the return on investment? There's a new report from the Fraser Institute that says federal and provincial governments spent $87.7 billion on corporate subsidies in 2024. That's almost triple the amount that was spent in 2015. So you go, that's 9 years difference, triple Now, by the way, that's adjusted for inflation. So the authors of this report argue that these subsidies often amount to governments picking winners and losers, and that money could do more if it was just used simply to lower taxes for businesses across the board. Alex Whalen is the director of the Atlantic Canada Prosperity Initiative at the Fraser Institute. He's one of the authors of this report, and I'm happy to say we've connected today with Alex Whalen by phone. Alex, thanks for taking our call.
14: Good morning, Evan. Pleased to be with you.
13: Let's make sure everyone's on the same page here. Define for me corporate subsidy.
14: Sure. Certainly there's a technical definition, and I'll mention that all the data in this study comes from Statistics Canada. But the easiest way to understand it is that this is a handout to business. The Statistics Canada definition uses the word unrequited. That basically means it does not need to be paid back. These can come in the forms of loans, grants, and other arrangements, all based under the heading that it is government providing a handout to business with the intent of doing something or creating something like jobs and economic growth. And as I'm sure we'll get into, these payments often do not deliver those results.
13: So I'm just going to give you a list of things. Things like direct grants, tax credits, tax deductions, subsidies. Those would all be considered as part of this?
14: Subsidies and grants, certainly. Tax deductions, not necessarily. It would depend on the structure. I do think the easiest way to think about it is that it's a handout. In other words, Government has given something to a business, and the business is not expected to return it.
13: When I was reading your report, I literally did it. My eyes did a double take on the number, $87.7 billion. That's a big number. Can you put that perspective into perspective for us? How dramatically has this government support for businesses increased in the last decade?
14: Absolutely. There's been a huge increase. I mean, governments have been in the corporate subsidies or corporate welfare game for a long time in Canada because, quite frankly, it serves their ends. But what we've seen with this data is that there's been a massive run-up. I mean, you mentioned off the top, since 2015, inflation-adjusted spending on corporate welfare has tripled in Canada. If you look at a province like Saskatchewan, we have data going back to 2007. That's the earliest available data that we could get. Inflation-adjusted spending on corporate subsidies in Saskatchewan alone has increased more than fivefold from $492 million in 2007, which would be concerning enough, to over $2.3 billion in 2024.
13: So what's behind the jump? Whether we're talking provincially or federally, these are pretty significant swings. Is it a constellation of things? Is it behind certain political affiliations? Can you give us some sense there?
14: Sure. Off the top, I would say there's no particular political affiliation because we're seeing increases in all provinces and at the federal level. So clearly this is an approach that has bi or tripartisan support, not to say that it increases at the same level everywhere, but clearly this is not an issue of one party. And in terms of what's behind it, I think we've seen an approach across Canada over the last decade or so toward much larger governments, much more government intervention in the economy. And when governments do try to intervene in the economy, corporate welfare is a favored tool. For me, I think the important thing for taxpayers to understand is that this is highly wasteful and it doesn't work. It doesn't achieve the ends that the politicians claim it does.
13: Well, let's talk a bit about that. Alex Whalen is my guest. He's a director, Atlantic Canada Prosperity Initiative with the Fraser Institute. Because often when we're hearing these announcements being made, it's followed by this is going to create jobs. This is going to, you know, generate economic benefit for the country. So how do you measure it? Because some of that must be a bit blurry.
14: Sure, it can be blurry. And in fact, what often happens, Evan, is that governments will subsidize a business to create economic activity, let's say in the form of jobs, in one city. But the economic research is quite clear that oftentimes what will happen is that then those jobs are simply transferred from another city. And so on net, the spending is neutral, if not perhaps even wasteful. And it can be wasteful because oftentimes governments are paying businesses to do things that they would do otherwise. And then a third piece on the wastefulness point is that the dynamic that then gets created is that businesses have an incentive to lobby government to get money rather than to deliver really strong products and services to their consumers.
13: Mm-hmm. So, you know, I think about the day and age that we live in today, Alex, where, I mean, we've got, to say we've got competition going on with the United States is an understatement. If you look at just manufacturing in and of itself. So if we're trying to attract a manufacturing plant of whatever, widgets, to Canada, is that part of the sustained argument as to why we're doing this? Is it just that we've become so competitive we have to do this?
14: I think that is part of the argument that gets advanced, but quite frankly, I think that's bogus because the economic research is quite clear on these subsidies that they do not produce those results. And we were actually thinking about that when we put this study together, because I think you do raise quite an important question. We are at a pivotal moment in our country in terms of growth. Growth and jobs are always important, but certainly that's come into focus now. And that's why we lay out a case in the study for ambitious business tax reform. And so the numbers in that regard are actually quite striking. We show that across Canada, if governments were to eliminate spending on corporate welfare, they could advance major business tax relief. And actually, the economic literature is much more positive when it comes to business tax relief, having the ability to actually create growth, treats all businesses equally, and improves the incentives to invest and create jobs.
13: Interesting. Very interesting. Is there a circumstance, and this may be outside of your study, but is there a circumstance where it makes sense for a government subsidy?
14: I can't list one off the top of my head. I mean, I wouldn't preclude that entirely, but the examples that I've seen in this regard are terribly wasteful, and I'll just give you one example as we wrap up. One of our senior fellows here at the Institute did an analysis of some of the spending that governments have done in Ontario on electric vehicle manufacturing and production. And often the way we need to look at these things is cost benefit. So someone may say, well, it did create jobs. Our analysis showed that governments paid $4 million per job created in that initiative. And so if you look just at the benefits, you may say, oh, there were a few good jobs created, you know, somewhere in Ontario. But if you look at what taxpayers had to pay to cause that, it's quite concerning.
13: Wow. Alex Whalen is my guest, director, Atlantic Canada Prosperity Initiative for the Fraser Institute. What's the difference? What's the intersection between corporate welfare and what is dubbed as industrial policy? Is one kind of a mask for the other?
14: It can be. I think there are differences in some cases. I mean, I would have concerns about both to the extent that it involves government in the economy. But perhaps I could give you an example. I mean, one example of industrial policy may be, during this time of increased defense spending, government may make an industrial policy choice to build ships or to build other military equipment here in Canada, whereby a business would become in a customer relationship with government. I see that as a version of industrial policy that may be legitimate if we as a country democratically decide we want those ships built in Canada. Mm. Where it crosses over into subsidy is if government then goes to the shipbuilder and says, we want to pay you X amount per job or pay you to have this specific factory in this specific area. But I would say, Evan, that both can be quite dangerous because what's important is that consumers and businesses interact in the marketplace, and that's how resources are allocated. Generally speaking, when we get governments in Ottawa and provincial capitals deciding they want to run the economy, that's bad for the taxpayer.
13: Just before we wrap up, Alex, this has been a great chat, and the report is outstanding. People can access it online, correct?
14: Yes, FraserInstitute.org.
13: Okay. Is there certain industries that, not just over the duration of the study that you've done, but maybe if you reflect back on Canadian history, certain industries that benefit more from the notion of corporate welfare?
14: We haven't done an industry by industry analysis for this study. I think that would be an interesting question going forward. I do know anecdotally in the last few years, green spending, which is a very broad bucket, but then specifically the EV manufacturing that I mentioned earlier is one of the largest sources of growth. But yes, we haven't looked at specific industries. Of course, that would change over time because corporate subsidies are generally used as a tool to favor whatever industry government is in love with at the given moment.
13: Mm-hmm. In a nutshell, if you're riding in the elevator and you're giving your 30-second pitch as to what the executive summary of your report is, what would that be?
14: Sure. I would say Government of Saskatchewan wasted $2.3 billion on corporate subsidies last year. The government has an opportunity to eliminate that wasteful spending, direct it to broad-based business tax relief. And in fact, in Saskatchewan, the government could eliminate all business income taxes at the provincial level. And the key takeaway there is that that would not only benefit business, it would benefit workers through higher living standards and strong wage growth.
13: Appreciate your time today, Alex. Thanks for the report.
14: Thank you. Glad to chat with you.
13: Alex Whalen is a director, Atlantic Canada Prosperity Initiative with the Fraser Institute, looking at this idea of corporate welfare. They looked at it on a national level, but they also broke it down by provinces. This is a trend across Canada. So as much as, you know, Alex pointed out, Saskatchewan, here's the increase we've seen there. It's very consistent. It's very consistent. And you wonder, and as he said, this is not a partisan topic. This is not pointing a finger necessarily at any one party. This has been consistently over time. We have seen corporate welfare, aka corporate handouts, growing. And on the balance of it, his point is, if you eliminate those subsidies and take the money that you save from that, this document shows $87.7 billion, and you turn that into tax cuts for every business, we're better off. Do you agree? I mean, I legitimately want to hear from people who are in industry, working in industry, because there are lots of reasons in which these subsidies happen. And I brought the case up to Alex there. Just, we are very competitive right now. Think about how much we're fighting to keep jobs and manufacturing and all of these things right here in Canada versus the United States, even province by province. Don't kid yourself. There's a little bit of that that's happening. I'd love to know your thoughts. And guess what? We're heading into open phones, so it's the perfect time. The text and the phone lines are open for you. 1-877-332-8255. We'll take a break and we will be back here on 650 CKOM and 980 CJME.
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13: Welcome back. Alex Whalen was our last guest. Alex is with the Fraser Institute. He's the director of the Atlantic Canada Prosperity Initiative. He was one of the authors of this paper that they just released on the notion of corporate welfare. So this is the government handing out money to business. Now, there could be a variety of reasons for this, incentivizing growth, trying to stimulate build in, whether it's in the province, in the country, those types of things. The challenge is that it often ends up with government picking winners and losers, government picking prioritized businesses and industries that are impacted, as opposed to, and this is what the report lays out, eliminating subsidies, which I realize is a pretty broad thing, but eliminating corporate welfare altogether, $87.7 billion in Canada last year. Eliminate that number and translate it to broad-based business tax cuts. What would that mean for your business? And I think where this can get a little bit blurry is I look at recently the federal government announced that they are going to rebate, they put aside $100 million to rebate freight costs to ship steel across Canada. The reason they're doing this is, of course, the steel tariffs and aluminum tariffs that the United States have put on Canada. And as a result, what the Canadian government is trying to do here is incentivize manufacturing in Canada to use Canadian steel. So if you do, we will help cut, I think it's 50% of the shipping cost for steel across Canada, incentivizing businesses to use Canadian steel. Is that industrial policy? Is that a bailout? Is that corporate welfare? This is where it gets very tough. But, I mean, I look at that and I think that's a good spend. That's a good decision to do. However, I mean, we see lots of times where direct money, like literally from government to a specific business, is handed down. And our guest, Alex Whalen, talked about the EV mandate, the production line, the manufacturing, how much money, how many millions / billions of dollars have been spent on that, and the result that we've gotten back hasn't matched up to what we were promised by the federal government. So how do you see this? Todd in Big Sky, Montana, who's a regular listener of our program, said, I don't think it's right to use taxpayer money to bail out businesses. It sounds like you could have bureaucratic fraud like they had in the United States to the tune of billions. Businesses should be allowed to restructure, pay their COs in real ways instead of inflated crazy wage. Todd says, I'm just thinking out loud. Well, that's what we want you to do. Think out loud on the phone or on the text line. What would this mean for you? What would this mean for your business if there could be kind of this broad tax cut instead of spending this money? Or do you have examples where you think corporate welfare makes sense? This is one of a few topics I want to talk about. I want to talk about the art in Saskatoon. I want to talk about Prime Minister Mark Carney's latest vacation. Phone and text lines are open. Let's get at it here on 980 CJME and 650 CKOM.
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5: Good evening. I'm David Kirk. The search for a killer in Saskatoon. A 27-year-old man found dead Tuesday morning in an apartment on the city's west side, 17th Street West, just off Avenue W. This is the city's 9th murder of the year. Two homes in Fort Capel completely destroyed after a fire Tuesday. Three families left without any belongings. So much smoke, one neighbor says it looked like a war zone. Randy Beach rushed home from work when he found out what was going on.
7: It's scary. It's just knowing that our friend's house is going down and all of his possessions and all their stuff.
5: He later found out his 17-year-old son, ironically named Blaze, ran into one of the burning homes to make sure there wasn't anybody inside. Talks continue to try to get a trade deal done between Canada and the U.S. Trade Minister Dominic LeBlanc is still in Washington as President Donald Trump's tariff deadline approaches. A new round of tariffs on a range of Canadian goods set to take effect next week. As we hit the middle of August, harvest is slowly ramping up. The weekly crop report shows 2% is in the bin. That's about the same as this time last year. Turning to weather in Regina and southern Saskatchewan, rain this evening, maybe a bit more than a half an inch, a low of 13 degrees. More rain tomorrow, a high only reaching 17. Now, there's a special weather statement that's been issued for an area stretching from Weyburn and Estevan up to Yorkton. They could get 1.5 inches of rain between tomorrow evening and Saturday, maybe even up to 2 inches. In Saskatoon and central Saskatchewan, there's a risk of a storm this evening. Otherwise, more rain overnight and tomorrow. A low of 12 tonight, up to 19 tomorrow. 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
13: Riders roll over Ottawa, now take on another team struggling in the Hamilton Tiger Cats, or is it just going to be another hat trick for Thomas Stevens?
29: 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Yeah, he's unstoppable, isn't he? And the Tiger Cats are playing quarterback roulette. The only advantage they have is that they're playing at home this time.
30: No, that's no advantage. Again, they're on their fourth starting quarterback. I'm thinking the Riders are going to give a good old Southern smacking this week, fellas.
31: Jamie Nye, Dalton Johnson, Daryl Davis, taking you right to kickoff. The Green Zone Game Day.
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13: Have we got conversations today? I love it. So later in the show, we are going to talk about, has society gotten lazy when it comes to dress code? I know this is going to spark good conversation. I think it's around 11:30 this morning. This based on, I mean, we just had a story about a dry cleaner in Regina that had been open. It was a family business, open for 90 years. They've decided to close their doors. And it's basically because people aren't dressing up as much anymore. So they aren't getting their clothes dry cleaned. And then this sparks a conversation. You probably heard Murray Wood's commentary today. I mean, it is true. We have really changed the way we look at dressing. And it's a Canadian thing because I've talked to a number of people recently, friends of mine that have traveled over to France, to Italy, to different places. And they say, you know, the dress code there seems to still be very much a thing. Yet in Canada, I mean, go to a store and tell me you don't see someone wearing something that looks more like pajamas than pants. So, and I mean, some of the changes I embrace as well. I used to wear a tie all the time. I can't tell you the last time I wore a tie. If you see the pictures or the videos from this show, you'll see every day I wear a sport coat. I wear a dress shirt, dress pants. I don't wear a tie. But, I mean, I probably could wear a t-shirt. I'm a radio guy. What, you know, people aren't looking, people aren't seeing me here. So I'm going off on a bit of a tangent, but we are going to talk about dress codes later in the show. So just keep that in mind around 11:30. I think I'm looking for your input there if we've relaxed too much when it comes to dress codes. Now, where we've gone today, we've got a number of topics that I want to dig into. We started off, we had James Hahn on the show, Saskatoon's Public Art Advisory Committee Chair. So these are the three new art installments in Saskatoon that, for lack of a better term, are big plastic rocks. They cost $300,000. We learned the process. We learned how they are budgeted for. Yesterday, Councillor Randy Donauer at a committee meeting tried to get rid of that form of budget, saying, let's end this funding stream. And it got voted down. Three people voted for that. I believe it was Councillor Donauer, Councillor Dubois, and Councillor Davies. Those were the three who said, we agree, we have to cancel this policy. Everyone else, mayor and other councillors, said, no, we have to keep it status quo. So, more than happy to hear your thoughts on the rocks and the funding of public art. I know we've got a number of things that have come in here as well. Then we change and we start talking about corporate welfare, the bailouts, if you will, the handouts from government to business, government to industry. It was a Fraser Institute report that says, instead of doing that, if you took that money, which, by the way, in 2024 was $87.7 billion, with a B, if you took that money and instead rolled out tax relief for businesses, what would that do? I'm curious to hear your thoughts on that. 1-877-332-8255. And finally, and I'm not trying to be a jerk about this. I'm really not trying to be a jerk about this, but Mark Carney's on holidays in Tuscany. Should he be? We're a week away from this latest deadline, August 19th, that we could be hit with more tariffs. It's being touted as, you know, the fight that Canada has never seen a fight like this in modern time. I mean, there's been a lot of messaging around the importance of what's going on right now. There's also been a lot of messaging about spending time, money right here in Canada. So would it be different if Mark Carney was on vacation, but in Banff or Atlantic Canada? Would we be more favorable to that? 1-877-332-8255. I would love to hear your thoughts on any and all of this. Let's start with, boy, there's lots of good calls coming in. Let's start with Tom in Regina on the topic of corporate welfare. What do you have for me, Tom?
0: Well, I read the highlights of the report like 10 minutes ago, and it doesn't really disclose what the money is, because I remember, Evan, Jagmeet Singh climbing the walls in Parliament about the government allowing people in the oil industry to depreciate their equipment.
13: Right.
0: So that's a cost, but is that part of that $87.7 billion? Yeah. It doesn't say in that.
1: Yeah.
0: It doesn't say in that.
1: So you'd like to see it kind of spelled out. What is the money being spelled on?
0: Is it real money or is it depreciation? Depreciation is a real number. Don't get me wrong.
1: Right.
0: But is the government giving them $87.7 billion or is it a tax measure?
1: Mm-hmm.
0: I don't know. The report doesn't say that.
1: Gotcha. Yeah, it's interesting. I mean, there's so many different ways. Even that's what I was trying to nail down as we were chatting with Alex is, you know, does this include a tax deduction or tax credits? He did say off the start, it's more about what you would consider a handout. So, Tom, to your point, I feel like that sort of depreciation would not be considered in this corporate welfare discussion. It's actually when money is given, a handout. 1-877-332-8255. Corporate subsidies, corporate handouts. Bonnie in Wadena, what do you say?
15: Well, I can think of one really good reason for corporate welfare, and that would be producing water bombers. Apparently, we have a big shortage of them, and De Havilland and Calgary makes them. They stopped production in 2015. Isn't that kind of coincidental, just when Trudeau got into power, that they cut down on making them? Everybody's wanting them. I know Manitoba wanted to order five and had to wait years to get them, and also they want them in Europe. And it would be a direct benefit to Canadians to have these bombers. We keep losing our homes, we're losing our businesses, we're even losing our lives. And Carney, he should be there standing, announcing that we're going to bump up production of water bombers instead of vacationing in Italy. But of course, he announced that New World Order in China in January. And of course, we have to break down the old system before we see a new one.
1: Bonnie, I appreciate the input. Thanks so much. So something that would be used to protect Canada, Bonnie's giving water bombers as an example, might be a good way to go. Let's stay with the Bonnie theme. Now I've got Bonnie in Saskatoon. Thanks for calling in. Bonnie, what have you got for open lines?
16: Well, I was a little upset with the art, if you can still call that.
1: The rocks in
16: art,
1: Saskatoon?
16: The rocks, yeah. That is correct. In my opinion, I see them as looking exactly like the Saskatoon garbage dump where somebody went, took some pictures and then started forming plastic dump. When I heard the price, I was just shocked.
1: Right.
16: We need to maybe look at who's picking out the art. Maybe they're not, maybe they're not artistic people that knows what real art is. And when you pay $300,000 for three plastic rocks, something's wrong here.
1: Well, it's very interesting, Bonnie, because obviously this morning we had the chair of the committee, the Public Art Advisory Committee, and in that interview he talked about they're given a rubric that they use to measure. We actually learned in that interview this morning that they don't set the budget, they don't set the locations. They don't handle the request for proposals. So there's a lot of decisions that they don't make. They just kind of go through, here's the submissions, and they pick the one that wins. And he did say that under the current rubric, they don't give priority to Canadian or I should say Saskatchewan artists, which a lot of people think they should. 1-877-332-8255. Let's take another call before the break. Lots of calls coming in. This one's Tom in Saskatoon. What are you on this morning, Tom? What topic, well, I mean, are you on this morning?
17: Well, I've got a few thoughts for okay. you.
1: Let's hear it.
17: First up, Carney. You know, he's been one of our best leaders in a very long time, and I believe that because his actions match his words. And that he's geographically in a different place. He's been so actively involved in the tariff thing and all that razzmatazz with Trump that I think he deserves a break where people are not always necessarily going to recognize him. Him being geographically in a separate location still doesn't mean he won't be part of what's going on. I'm sure he will still be in touch and available to what's going on.
1: Right. Okay.
17: The other thing with the art, I don't understand how come our city doesn't make a point of making sure we have Saskatoon and Saskatchewan artists only. When I take a trip down Victoria Park and I see all the First Nations art there, okay?
1: Yeah.
17: Now, whether or not that was made by First Nations people or not, not necessarily my point, but I love going to that park because of what it has in it, all right? It has a beautiful landmark, but it also has some wonderful Indigenous-focused art. I'd love to see our city do a much better job focusing on bringing Indigenous art up front and center, because there are some fabulous artists in our province.
1: I was going to say, there's some good, sorry, Tom, you're it's kind of loud in the background there, and I'm not really sure why that is, but I think we might have just lost you, but the notion that we should be using Saskatchewan artists is one that we've heard from a number of people. 1-877-332-8255. I'm going to take one more call before a break. I want to go to Perry and Osler. What do you have for me today, Perry?
3: The downtown arena.
1: Okay. In Saskatoon?
3: Well, I agree with the Fraser Institution about corporate welfare. Well, you know, number one is, I was told the city has some money coming from the federal government, and then the provincial government will kick in. Well, the money came from the carbon tax, came from the operations, went to Ottawa to begin with. Their operations are in deficit. Our deficit clock is growing every day. They're asking for $1 billion debt ceiling now. So this money, shouldn't it go back to where it came from?
1: Us?
3: Back into operations? And if you have two arenas, they'll both go down, so now you got to get rid of one of them. So now you're going to have the government run one, and government can't run anything. So I was told by actually a guy who puts up large buildings for the government, and that he said this project is doomed before.
1: What is happening with our phone line today? That's the second person that we've had drop. Sorry, Perry, but I mean your point that they are using money, obviously, that they got from us is something that a lot of people are saying if they're worried about these projects being 100% funded by tax dollars, whether it's the deed in Regina or in Saskatoon, sorry, the Prince Albert Event Center, the North Battleford Event Center. This has been part of the topic of discussion. Many people saying we should see some private investment in there as well. Okay. I got to get this phone system figured out, and we will take our break. We'll come back. 1-877-332-8255 is the number. Join the conversation. Lots of texts coming in as well. Lots to talk about. We'll be right back on Open Lines here on 980 CJME and 650 CKOM.
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5: Get ready to roar. 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
8: A recent survey for Royal LePage says half the people living in Canada's three major cities would consider moving to a center with more affordable housing if they could secure a job. And the survey ranked Regina as the most affordable capital city in the country, and overall, number five. I'm Paul Martin.
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2: Okay, well, I'm getting a bit of pushback, which is fine, on the Mark Carney vacation conversation. Mark Carney on vacation right now. It's a week-long summer vacation in Italy, in Tuscany. I'm asking the question, is it the right time for a vacation, and should it be in Canada? Now, a couple of great points here people are making. Robin Warman: if Mark Carney took a vacation anywhere in Canada, it wouldn't be a vacation, it would be a campaign visit. Don't blame him for going abroad for vacation. Everyone's entitled to one a year. He's going to need a good vacation with what he's got to do coming up. That's Robin Warman. Brad in Swift Current says Carney can take holidays. Politicians have summer and winter breaks. Holiday during that time. Teachers aren't allowed to take holidays whenever. They have to go on their break as well. So the point being, I get it. It's a challenge for a head of any government to schedule a vacation because a crisis can rise at any time. You never know. I do know that they will always be plugged in. I'm not so naive to think Mark Carney is completely checked out. I guarantee you he's on calls, doing email or whatever. He's involved in work while he's on vacation. And it's not as if the government grinds to a halt when he's gone. Other people continue to do the work. I get all of that stuff. I just feel like we are hearing words like we are at a pivotal moment for Canada. The stakes are high. The deadline is August 19th. Sometimes, and I'm not going to review my whole history, but I have had decisions to make before in terms of when to take personal holidays. I'm not talking about in radio. I'm talking about in policing, where it was like it felt like it would be a bit tone deaf to take a holiday when we had a major event or something going on. And some people are saying, what about Canada? Like, question the optics of leaving the country for the vacation. Now, a couple of our texters are pointing out he would never get a vacation if he traveled in Canada because everyone recognizes him and you can't check out. So don't get me wrong. I absolutely agree. He absolutely should be able to take holidays. He should be able to get time away with his family. He needs to. I don't care who the prime minister is or the leader, the political leader is. They need that time. I want them to get that time. I am a little bit questioning the timing, probably the most here, more so than should he have been traveling in Canada. But maybe that's why you put good people in different positions so that they can take the wheel when you're away. 1-877-332-8255. I'd love to hear your thoughts, and we're going to continue on. Open lines. Thank you for the text. Back to the phone lines when we come back here on 980 CJME and 650 CKOM.
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3: Good evening. I'm David Curtin. In Saskatoon, murder number 9.
4: This area is kind of sketchy for the last few years.
3: In Fort Capel, bravery after fire destroys 2 homes.
5: I mean, he's going to do whatever he can to help people whenever he can.
3: And a couple who own a house too big lose their appeal. Saskatoon police are investigating the city's 9th murder of the year. A 27-year-old man found dead on the 2300 block of 17th Street West. CKOM's Mia Holloway-Chuck is in that Meadow Green neighborhood.
6: Karan King lives in a neighboring apartment and says he's noticed police cars coming and going in the area for the last 3 days.
4: I just found out, like, the body was found inside one of the apartments, so... Yeah, I don't have any idea what's happening around the area. It's scary.
6: Police say a 27-year-old man was found dead on Tuesday morning. An autopsy has since confirmed it was a murder. Police are asking anyone with information to come forward. In Meadow Green, Mia Holloway-Chuck, 650 CKOM.
3: This murder happened on the same street where 54-year-old Aaron Gamble's body was found in a dumpster in March of 2023. Police believe foul play was involved in that death, but nobody's ever been arrested. A chaotic and heartbreaking scene for neighbors after a devastating fire in Fort Capel. It pushed 3 families out of their homes. Nobody was hurt, but 2 houses were completely destroyed. CKOM's Abby Zivering chats with a man who lives right behind the homes that burned down.
5: It's like a war zone, kind of like, you know, just smoke everywhere, and it's just like, holy.
7: Randy Beach got in his van and sped home after noticing there was a fire awfully close to his home, rushing to make sure his kids were okay.
5: Seeing the smoke from where we were at work and realizing that looks like our house. And then until we could talk to our kids or find out where they were, that was one of the scariest moments. My heart was racing.
7: It wasn't until later he found out his son Blaze ran into one of his neighbor's homes that was on fire to make sure everyone was out safe. Abby Zivering, 650 CKOM.
3: Some wonky weather in the province. A funnel cloud advisory was issued this afternoon for the northwest, including the Battlefords, Meadow Lake, and Lloydminster. Pretty much the same area where a tornado touched down a few weeks back in Spears. Expect heavy rain in southeastern Saskatchewan over the next couple of days. A special weather statement that includes Yorkton, Weyburn, and Estevan says the area could see widespread rain up to 1.5 inches, maybe even 2 inches in some areas. Now, lots of times when we do these weather stories, we bring on an Environment Canada meteorologist to help with the expertise. Well, that might not happen as much anymore. Environment Canada's got a new policy. When it gets media requests outside of business hours, it says it'll prioritize calls related to active weather alerts. That means they might not be available right after a storm has passed through. And that concerns a Regina member of parliament. Regina Louvain Conservative MP Warren Steinle. He says if the Liberal government is looking for places to cut spending, it should look elsewhere.
8: We see hundreds of million dollars going to consultants and the bureaucracy increasing. So that shouldn't happen simultaneously. We see millions of dollars going out to pet projects in other countries.
3: There is some good news, though. Environment Canada has updated its weather warning system, allowing them to focus more now on smaller targeted areas. Now, the recent heat here means now is the start of a very busy time in Saskatchewan. Harvest is just getting underway. The weekly crop report is out today. It shows the progress at 2% complete. A couple who had bought a house in Saskatoon that was too big by city standards has lost their appeal. They bought the $1 million unfinished house on University Drive, but were then told by the city to stop construction because it was already too big. This even though the previous owner had plans approved by the city. They appealed to the Development Appeals Board, and they were hoping for an exemption, but they've been denied. The Appeals Board ruled the new owners still had to make sure the plans complied with building regulations. The battle over the Kennedy Center's future is getting hotter. When President Trump got his way the first time, the signs on the center said the Trump Kennedy Center, but a judge ordered them to be taken down. Now the Kennedy Center board, all Trump appointees, have voted to add his name again. This time, the signs are going to read, get ready for this now, the John F. Kennedy Center for the Performing Arts, restored and renovated by President Donald J. Trump. Yep, that's what's going to be on all the signs. And they're moving forward with a 2-year closure for renovations, despite the judge blocking an earlier attempt to do that. The latest local news, it's as close as your phone. Check out CJME.com and CKOM.com, Saskatchewan's homepages for news. All right, taking a look at this weather in Regina and southern Saskatchewan. Get ready for rain this evening. 10 to 15 millimeters, a low of 13 degrees. Another 5 to 10 millimeters of rain tomorrow, with a high only 17 degrees. And, of course, that special weather statement for the southeast. An area stretching from Weyburn and Estevan up to Yorkton could get 1.5 to 2 inches of rain between tomorrow morning and Saturday. In Saskatoon and central Saskatchewan, a risk of a storm this evening. Rain overnight, a low of 12 degrees. More rain tomorrow as the high only gets up to 19. Some rain on Saturday and 21 degrees. It is 6:35. I'm David Curtin.
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10: I had this cassette, Asia. I used to crank it back in the day. All right, welcome back to the show, Evan Bray. Good to have you here. We are in open lines and lots of different topics that we're going on here. So the art rocks in Saskatoon. By the way, the installation is called Modern Erratics, and it's three large art pieces that look like rocks. They're made up of recycling material, and they are at three different locations in the city of Saskatoon. One located near the zoo, one by the landfill, and one in Diefenbaker Park. I saw that one last night driving on Circle Drive. And there was a lot of people around it, by the way, taking pictures, for the record. So this morning we're talking with the chair of the public committee. There's a public advisory committee for art in the city of Saskatoon. And I think what we learned in that conversation this morning with James Hahn is that really all they do is they pick the submission that they're going to go with. They don't put out the tender. The committee doesn't pick the locations. The committee doesn't set the budget. All of that is handled through whether existing policy or administration through the city of Saskatoon. Because there's a number of people throwing out suggestions, maybe we should be looking at prioritizing local artists. Someone else suggesting maybe we shouldn't tell the artists what our budget is. Now, you know, when you're putting out your request for proposals, if you say we're putting out a request for proposal, here's the criteria, this is what we're looking for, blah, blah, blah, and the budget is up to $300,000. Does that affect the price? Right? Maybe you just throw it out, and there's been a number of texts suggesting this. Maybe the city shouldn't give the price range. They should just ask for the art. And then you get a proposal that says we can do three rocks for 30 grand as opposed to 300. I don't know. By the way, I love a cheeky text. And we've got one here saying, hey, Evan, I just took a short tour around my farmland last night, realizing that I now possess $3.2 million of equity in rocks. Got a meeting set up with my bank manager this afternoon to purchase a new combine for this fall using my rock equity.
11: Love a cheeky text. 1-877-332-8255. Wasteful government spending on corporate welfare? Question mark. That was another topic that we embraced this morning. I see a text here saying, what is the point of a free market if supply and demand don't decide what corporations thrive or don't survive? Cameron in Regina. So this is the notion of government handouts, corporate welfare, government giving money. And this Fraser Institute report basically argues instead of the government giving money, what if they did this? What if they just, instead of spending what amounted to $87.7 billion in 2024 on government handouts to business, to industry, instead of doing that, what if you did an across-the-board tax break? I've got a text here from my person that says, I'm a small business owner employing six people. And if tax relief came through, it would mean I could hire perhaps a seventh and I would become even more efficient and productive in the product that we deliver. There's a lot of people suggesting they would welcome the tax break as opposed to selective government handouts. Sean in Weyburn. Corporate welfare is a waste of taxpayer money and it needs to stop. I know all parties are guilty, but the latest example were electric vehicle battery plants. The government needs to get out of the economy. Let the market decide the winners and the losers. 1-877-332-8255. Cal in Oxbow says, after listening to our conversation that we had on corporate subsidies with Alex Whalen saying, preach, preach. What have I been saying forever? The government needs to get out of industry. Also, I've talked about the fact that if green energy companies didn't have subsidies, they wouldn't be able to compete with other energy sources. I think this guy is awesome. Cal. Okay. I want to go to the phone line, but I am going to tell Davis behind the glass that I'm having trouble clicking on. Is there a way that you can get this so that I can get this caller on the air? Sorry to have to do this live, but this is live radio. Right now, I can't click on that caller. Yeah, if we can put the caller on, I believe it's Anne in Prince Albert. Have I got you there, Anne? Okay, we're going to we'll come back to that. We're having just some difficulties with the phone line this morning, which, you know what, that again, in live radio, that happens. Okay, here's the other topic is Mark Carney's holiday. And I'm just going to, I'm putting my hands out right now because I'm getting a barrage of people saying, come on, Evan, you don't think the prime minister deserves a holiday? Yeah, fine. I am good with the prime minister having a holiday. The prime minister deserves a holiday, needs a holiday for sure. Not a problem. All I'm questioning is the timing of it. Knowing that we've got some pretty important deadlines coming up in a week from now. And at the end of the day, should he be here for this? 1-877-332-8255. Love to know your thoughts on that. Dave in PA said, if the situation was reversed, Pierre Polyev took a vacation right before this type of negotiation, people would be outraged. I feel that liberals don't want to admit this is an issue because they don't want to admit he's not showing any results. I'm not sure anyone over 60 years old that are not as affected by the current economy realize how important that point in time is. We need our leaders to lead and show some results. Dave, thanks for the text. Okay, let's take a break. I'm going to get things cleared up here with our phone line because I've got callers waiting. We will be back momentarily here on 980 CJME and 650 CKOM.
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11: Okay, I don't want to sound like a broken record, but I'm just going to say this one more time. I'm not opposed to people taking holidays. In fact, I've got a few days off next week, holidays. All I'm saying is I don't know that the timing is the best for this prime minister, our prime minister, to be in Tuscany on a holiday right now. And yes, I did also suggest maybe he should be traveling in Canada because the government of Canada is promoting stay here, enjoy our country, travel Canada. We have lots to offer. I get it. It's hard. Mark Carney would be probably bothered at every coffee shop he goes into if he's traveling in Canada. But I mean, that kind of comes with the territory. Anyway, I realize some of you are knives out on this one. It's a timing thing for me with everything going on with the United States. I really do question the timing of this holiday. I do not begrudge the Prime Minister a holiday. I would say this regardless is not a partisan thing as well, even though there's some people accusing me of that. It's just the timing thing. Okay. I want to go back to the phone line. Yes, we've got it fixed, which is great. I'm going to go to Prince Albert. Anise, am I saying your name right?
1: Anise, good.
11: Yes. Okay. Well, thank you for calling. What have you got for me today on Open Lines?
1: Well, we were talking about the dress code.
11: Oh,
1: and
11: yeah.
1: one of the comment that I made was very much like, I believe that dress code is within each provinces or even culture. If we look at a tapestry of culture we have in Canada over a different generation, because I'm a Gen X, I've seen the change of how dress code is from what I was younger to what it is now. And then when I go and dress in Saskatchewan, for me, it's very different than when I go back home and I dress in Quebec. So different standards, different way of seeing, and then also with the different cultures, it brings a different style of dress code that we see nowadays. Is it good or bad? It's just different.
11: Yeah. Lots of factors at play, though, right?
1: Yes, exactly. And then, I just give you an example. Going to Walmart, even if you go to Walmart in the province of Saskatchewan, be it you in Prince Albert, Saskatoon, Regina, you will see different style. Personally, I would never go to Walmart with my PJs, but we see that a lot more often now. And then for some reason, it's been accepted in different places too. If I go to Walmart in PA compared to Saskatoon to Regina, then I see different, you know, the percentage of people going to Walmart in PJs is very different too as well when you look at it.
11: Yeah. It's funny that because I've said many times, it looks in some cases, and I'm not just using Walmart. I mean, when you see people out and about, like to me, it looks like those are pajama pants, but to some people, maybe they're just comfortable leisure pants. Sweats, I guess. I don't know. Anyway, it's an interesting topic. And by the way, we're going to get into that substantially at 11:30 this morning, the whole dress code thing. Let's go back to government subsidy / corporate welfare. I want to bring Larry into this conversation from Saskatoon. How do you see it, Larry? The report that we talked about this morning said, let's get rid of corporate welfare and bring about broad-based tax cut for business.
4: One of the biggest stories in Canada is the unaffordable cost of housing. Now, some of that is due to speculation. Some probably billionaire real estate investors in Vancouver were buying into condos. They built some condos and the price has dropped. So normally then the market would decide the demand, who can afford what, the price would drop. Instead of letting that happen, Carney has given, I can't remember the number, but it's really high. It's like hundreds of millions of dollars to save those and say, well, then we'll put them on the market at an affordable price, which, of course, is not true. That's a major distortion, and there's questions about, is there some political thing involved? One of the examples of that, Carney, when he was a director of Brookfield, they had invested something like $250 million, like a quarter of $1 billion, in real estate in Shanghai that went south, and it got subsidized. Carney actually got a meeting with the President Xi, which is unheard of, and $250 million of funding from the Chinese bank, Chinese official bank, came in. You have to start looking at the subsidy question all across the board, and Carney's involved in that. Huge.
11: Yeah. The report that we're referring from Fraser Institute, like your point is well taken that, that this eeps in at various different levels of government. The report also looks at provincial spending on corporate welfare as well. This is a fascinating, often when we have the premier here, there's so many pointed things to talk about because there's specific issues going on, but we don't get as much time often to just have general conversations. I'd love to talk with Premier Mo about this because, Saskatchewan hands out a lot of corporate handouts. Whether you call it corporate welfare, whether you call it industrial policy, I mean, this is an interesting conversation. And I think it's one that is worth having with actually face to face with politicians when we can. Let's stay on the phone line. I'm going to go to Don in Saskatoon. We're back to the public art. Don, what are your thoughts?
5: Well, I found it interesting that your guest, it was really interesting how he started to distance himself from this whole affair. we didn't do this, we weren't involved in that and all that. And the more he talked, the more I thought, you know what, I think you're getting a little bit too carried away here. Just come clean. Come clean.
11: Yeah, I know what you're saying, Don. Like, don't leave me, stick around. But I was surprised, actually, at the amount of stuff that is not in the scope of this committee. A lot of it is determined by the city, and then the committee just looks at, here's the applications, we have to pick one, basically.
5: Well, basically, why do you need the committee?
11: Yeah, well, fair enough. Like, just let the city do it, is what you're saying.
5: Yeah, like, why bring in a middleman? Why bring in a middleman as maybe some money transfers that have to happen? Yeah, we don't know, but, you know, like, when you distance yourself from everything, why are you involved?
11: Yeah, it's interesting, Don. Someone suggested this morning maybe the city shouldn't tell the artists what the budget is. Maybe they should just say, we're looking for a piece of art. If you tell them our budget is $300,000, well, you know, they're probably going to give you something that costs you $300,000. I don't know if you have thoughts on that.
5: And it has to be a Saskatchewan-based artist. It cannot be out of province.
11: Yeah, that's a lot of people agree with you there too, Don. Thanks for the call. 1-877-332-8255. Robert in Yorkton. Are you calling to give me stress over my comments about the Prime Minister's holiday, or what are your thoughts?
3: No, he's always on vacation all the time. No matter where you go, we're paying for his flights everywhere we go, everywhere he goes. And, you know, the tax, you know, who's paying it? We are paying the taxes for it all the time, and the taxes are going up higher and higher. And not only that, you know, there was that summit meeting that he had with the president of the United States there, and they were talking about, you know, the trade war and everything else. I really don't think he has a backbone for Canada at all, because he just gave up on everything. Like, the way Trump was doing, and I know Trump is kind of crazy in the mind, but whatever with him. But I don't think he's really into Canada very much. Like, he says, but he doesn't do.
11: You don't feel like he's got our back?
3: No, I don't think he has a backbone whatsoever. Mm. You know, like, he's just as bad as Trudeau that came around. You know, like, Trudeau was the same way too. You know?
11: You know, it's interesting. It's interesting, Robert. I don't feel as if I'm a guy that has said before, I don't feel that Carney and Trudeau are in the same category. I know that's not popular with some people. I feel like Carney is in many ways leaps and bounds ahead of where Justin Trudeau was. But, you know, you're saying you just don't feel like he's got our best interest at heart, Robert.
3: No, I don't think he really does, because, mm-hmm. you know, he goes to all these meetings. He goes all over the world to go and do whatever he has to do, but he doesn't think about Canada, what the demise of Canada is going through right now.
11: Right.
3: And not only that, there's, like, the homeless people it's just getting way too high. I don't see him doing really very much for Canada.
11: 1-877-332-8255. Jessica, last call we're going to get in today. Jessica from Saskatoon. Back to the Art Rocks. Your thoughts?
6: My thoughts were, why not get the Saskatoon community involved and set up some sort of polling for the community to vote on what art pieces we want installed or to be picked? Have the artists give them a set price, like, here's what you can work with, and then, like, have maybe mail sent out where we can choose, or a website, or some sort of way where maybe us as the community can choose and have a say in what pieces we want or how we want our taxpayer money spent.
11: I think that would be kind of fun, Jessica. I think people I think people would get behind that.
6: I agree.
11: Well, that's a good suggestion. I'm going to carry it forward. We're making notes of all of these thoughts. So Jessica says, let's get a bunch of artists together. Let's tell them what we're looking for, and then get them to put a proposal for it, and then we can have the community vote on it, decide on it, get them involved, because the buy-in will be good. Good thoughts, good conversation, lots of texts still that I haven't got to, so we'll try and pepper those in where we can as well. Thank you for joining the conversation. Tom Korski, Blacklock's reporter, is our next guest here on 980 CJME and 650 CKOM.
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2: Good evening. I'm David Kirk. The search for a killer in Saskatoon. A 27-year-old man found dead Tuesday morning in an apartment on the city's west side, 17th Street West, just off Avenue W. This is the city's 9th murder of the year. Two homes in Fort Capel completely destroyed after a fire Tuesday. Three families left without any belongings. So much smoke, one neighbor says it looked like a war zone. Randy Beach rushed home from work when he found out what was going on.
7: It's scary. It's just knowing that our friend's house is going down and all of his possessions and all their stuff.
2: He later found out his 17-year-old son, ironically named Blaze, ran into one of the burning homes to make sure there wasn't anybody inside. Talks continue to try to get a trade deal done between Canada and the U.S. Trade Minister Dominic LeBlanc is still in Washington as President Donald Trump's tariff deadline approaches. A new round of tariffs on a range of Canadian goods set to take effect next week. As we hit the middle of August, harvest is slowly ramping up. The weekly crop report shows 2% is in the bin. That's about the same as this time last year. Turning to weather in Regina and southern Saskatchewan, rain this evening, maybe a bit more than a half an inch, a low of 13 degrees. More rain tomorrow, a high only reaching 17. Now, there's a special weather statement that's been issued for an area stretching from Weyburn and Estevan up to Yorkton. They could get 1.5 inches of rain between tomorrow evening and Saturday, maybe even up to 2 inches. In Saskatoon and central Saskatchewan, there's a risk of a storm this evening. Otherwise, more rain overnight and tomorrow. A low of 12 tonight, up to 19 tomorrow. 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
14: 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But how do I tell him the milkman visits every day while he's at work?
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11: Welcome back to the show, Evan Bray. Good to have you here. We got some good conversations happening. I love when we've got open lines and we've got like three or four topics that we're going on, because it's just like constant churn, especially on the text line. Well, this next conversation will likely give you more to text in and join in on the conversation. Despite the fact that it's summertime right now and politicians aren't in session, federal politics still making headlines. Of course, the biggest and most immediate issue is the Canada-US trade relationship, with negotiations continuing ahead of that August 19th tariff deadline. There's the upcoming federal by-elections, which seem to be stacking up, three of them happening at the end of the month. The prime minister might be on holidays, but Tom Korski isn't. He's at his desk and he's bringing us the news from Ottawa. And I'm happy to say we've connected with Tom Korski, managing editor of Blacklock's Reporter. Tom, thanks for taking the call.
17: My pleasure. Thank you, Evan.
11: I want to get to the prime minister's holiday in a second, because we just went through quite an extensive discussion on open lines, and there was a lot of back and forth. But let's start here. I feel like the countdown, New Year's Eve 1999, we all remember that. 2000 was going to, the calendar was going to change, computers were going to stop, the sun might not rise in the morning. Is August 19th that sort of a doomsday for us, or is it going to come and pass and it'll be just another day?
17: Well, I think someone is going to take the hit, and they're going to find out who it is. I think the business over the Gordie Howe International Bridge in Windsor, Ontario, told them that. They're dealing with some pretty tough characters. And cabinet can get a little shaky. I think someone's ox is going to get gored. The part I don't get, Evan, I'm not the world's smartest man, but you just mentioned Parliament's in its regular 13-week summer recess. Why they aren't in session right now is frankly a mystery. There have been periods in the past where they brought, for instance, the Commons Trade Committee back into session. I said, we have to talk about this. We have to scrutinize the department, stay on top of it. And for some reason, this is kind of this weird, you know, as you mentioned, sort of summer hiatus in Ottawa. And yet there's all this drama once you go 20 miles outside of town. Doesn't make sense.
11: Mm-hmm. So, you know, we watch this unfold. Should we expect a deal by August 19th, or is that being naive? I mean, I see a number of people say it wouldn't matter who was in government. We're not going to easily get a deal etched with this president south of the border.
17: Well, the terms are constantly changing, aren't they? Who knows more about that than Saskatchewan and canola and electric cars? The terms are constantly changing, but this is why, don't you want to get everyone in? Come one, come all, and we're going to meet at the place where we solve the nation's business, the House of Commons, and we're going to talk about this day after day. Doesn't, I know, I understand 95% humidity in Ottawa, I get it, but this is how, you know, you solve problems and reach consensus. And cabinet's just not doing it. I don't want to be unfair, Evan. It's frankly weird to have a $2.5 trillion economy's fate being determined by a couple of Canadian delegates meeting secretly in Washington. I mean, who does that? But that's what cabinet's doing. It seems strange.
11: I wonder too about the relationships with the provinces. I mean, whether it's on tariffs and what to retaliation to the United States looks like, or even the discussion of pipelines. I don't know that we can say we're united as a country after 18 months of this talk.
17: No, I think that's absolutely valid. But it's also, I don't think it's a national weakness. I think the Confederation was designed that way. Yeah. I think that's why it stood for 159 years. Provinces have enormous authority. Central government is very limited. Basically, once you get beyond running the prisons and the Navy, it starts to get complicated. And the when you have, for instance, the Premier of BC, who said, no way in hell am I ever backing down on this booze ban. It's a mystery to me why cabinet is still discussing that, because that's the way the Confederation is set up. Evan, I would be having public meetings morning, noon, and night, but like I say, I'm not the world's smartest man. Someone else has got the job.
11: I said this, Tom, just to bring you up to speed on the conversation we were having about the Prime Minister's Tuscany summer vacation. I don't begrudge the Prime Minister taking a vacation. In fact, I think it's important that they do, whoever's in that spot. I'm just questioning the timing. Am I wrong on this?
17: No, it does speak to a degree of dismissiveness and detachment from reality. You know, there are people who are really up against it. There are still manufacturers in central Canada that, you know, there have been, everyone knows, under free trade, about 400,000 manufacturing jobs are lost. But that doesn't mean the industry is decimated. There are, for instance, this is keenly of interest in Saskatchewan with the canola tariffs and then the subsequent Chinese battery electric vehicle quotas. General Motors has told parliamentary committees, like, you're killing jobs with these. There's a lot of moving parts. And this is no time to be tasting wine in Tuscany. You really want to get on top of it. Evan, I'm sorry to say it. The implication is that no one's running the show.
11: Mm-hmm. I mean, that's the, whether it's, like I said, I get it. There's bureaucrats that are at work right now. It's not like nothing's getting done, but optics are important. Perception is important. And in this case, it doesn't feel good.
17: And absolutely. And as far as leaving the federal bureaucracy in charge, those are the guys who couldn't run a passport office. Let's not overestimate, you know, the aptitude and managerial talent of the federal public service managers. I know there's 10,000 of them. But, you know, sometimes quantity doesn't equal quality of it. I don't want to be rude.
11: Tom Korski, managing editor for Blacklock's Reporter, is our guest here today. We also had a guest. I had a guest on from the Fraser Institute. They just did a new report on corporate welfare, and $87.7 billion is the number in 2024, which is remarkably up from where it was a decade ago. And the notion in the report is, if we got away from government handouts and used that $87.7 billion for tax relief, all businesses would be better off. Are corporate handouts, corporate welfare, just a thing that we expect to see now going forward?
17: Oh, that's the job of the Department of Industry. They're basically a check-writing agency. They're not doing any primary research and development. They're not adding wealth to the nation. They basically, typically, in their worst year, award $5 billion a year in corporate welfare. I'll tell you, I can only apply it to our business, Evan. Newspaper industry is, they're looking at a modest rollback in limited payroll rebates that have cost taxpayers under the famous $595 million media bailout. For that, taxpayers have gotten nothing. There was no jobs created. There were no newspapers started. There was no enhanced coverage. No one knows more about the complete dearth of local coverage than you. And the state of newspapers in the country has gotten worse and worse. Taxpayers got nothing for that. But you know the publishers are still lobbying, because once you get money for nothing, everyone, there's no magic there. Oh, don't get me started on corporate welfare. I don't want to use salty language.
11: Okay, well, that's partly why we bring you on the show, by the way, just to let you know, Tom. We like your salty language. Tom Korski is our guest. Let's talk a bit about these by-elections. We got three coming up at the end of August, but it's like, I feel like we've got MPs of all parties dropping like flies over the last little while.
17: There has been a lot of churning, hasn't there? By the way, the by-elections, I think, are we talk about moving parts. I don't think there's going to be high drama on by-election night at the end of the month, but there's one constituency I think is interesting, and I say that because the Privy Council Office has focused on it in an unusual way. It's North Vancouver Capilano, formerly represented by Jonathan Wilkinson, who famously presented himself as Saskatchewan's voice in cabinet because he used to live there when Saskatchewan had no member of the government caucus. And he has now moved on to a pretty sweet deal as ambassador of the United to the European Union in Europe, Brussels. By-election in North Vancouver, Capilano. Well, why is that of any account? Wilkinson last won it by 17,000 votes. He was environment minister, big-time climate changer. Well, the Privy Council, before the by-election was called, commissioned confidential focus group research in Metro Vancouver. And they asked people, how do you feel about the pipelines? Are you worried about the ecosystems? When you see the questions that were polled, Evan, the implication was there was some nervousness. And indeed, I'm not suggesting this is a forecast, if they lost North Vancouver Capilano, that's a big problem. This is the first vote since the Prime Minister came up with his various deals and memoranda of understanding with Alberta on pipelines. I think that's going to be an interesting one to watch.
11: Yeah, that is an interesting twist for us to keep an eye on. As I was skimming your website this morning, Blacklock's Reporter, I noticed the story about the $90 billion train, the regional high-speed rail that has hit some new barriers. This is interesting because in Western Canada, you might not be surprised to know this, but there's lots of people not in favor of a $90 billion high-speed rail connection in the east, where it's already serviced by a lot of transportation now. But what has this got to do, this whole federally designed historic land use restriction?
17: This is fascinating. And what's interesting, I think, for people of Saskatchewan would be to know that people who actually live on the corridor, by the right of way, don't want the train either. Everyone is almost unanimous opinion. That's also been polled by the Privy Council. Find widespread skepticism. It's a waste of money. Stop it. Well, Ottawa is 200 years old. This is a bicentennial for the original settlement this year. And when you go along the corridor of the 10 kilometers plus or minus on the right of way for this purported bullet train from first leg construction, Ottawa to Montreal, well, there's nothing but Parks Canada historically designated sites. There's canals, old battlefields. There's the Rideau Canal, famously UNESCO World Heritage Site. And we see through access to information just today, Parks Canada sent a memo to the Department of Transport saying, we have concerns. We are worried over possible impacts. You can't turn a wheel on everyone knows it's a heritage building, let alone a canal, an old battlefield. So the problems mount for the proponents of this railway that, Evan, literally no one wants. What does Saskatchewan and Eastern Ontario have in common? They don't want a $90 billion high-speed railway.
11: That's good. I don't know that I had a long list of what we had in common, but you've just given us something. I appreciate it. Tom Korski, Managing Editor, Blacklock's Reporter. One other quick story that I read on your website this morning, and I read it a couple of times. It was new to me, the concept of us sending Heritage Minister Mark Miller on a junket over to the UK to listen to their briefings on what they're doing to try and enhance social cohesion. This is, you know, preventing individuals from sowing division. This sounds like an expensive trip to me.
17: Evan, keep an eye on Mark Miller. He is an interesting member of cabinet. He, with a very broad interpretation of his authority and influence as Minister of Heritage, he has, to be frank, had a fetish about what he calls social cohesion. He was once asked, what does that mean, by MP from Lethbridge, Rachel Thomas. He was asked, what do you mean by social cohesion? This was his definition. Social cohesion is the ability for people to trust their institutions, that's the government of Canada, you must trust the government, and do not feel like society is falling apart, end of quote. You would say that's, frankly, none of Mark Miller's business, what I discuss with my family. No, no. In his junket, just in July, he was in the United Kingdom, he had confidential briefings on a Labour Party plan. Anyone can look this up. It's really something. It's called Protecting What Matters, Towards a More Confident, Cohesive, and Resilient United Kingdom. What is the takeaway from this Labour Party plan? It's to target those they call digital grifters or politicians of grievance. It sounds like people who dissent. Now, this starts to become keenly fascinating. This is the man with the internet censorship bill. Keep an eye on it.
11: I was going to say, I can already hear the freedom of speech group talking about where is this one going to go and how is it going to pertain to internet limited usage, those types of things. And I'm going to come back to cost, because this is not going to be a cheap venture if we go there.
17: Nothing is cheap. If it's $90 billion on a phantom railway, well, you can only imagine what internet control is going to cost.
11: Social cohesion costs, yeah, for sure. 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
3: Thanks again to Tom Korski from Black Box Reporter. Always appreciate the check-in with him. You know, the text line's still busy with conversation about the Prime Minister's summer vacation that he's on right now. I see a text from Colleen at Buena Vista saying, Harrington Lake is in Quebec a specific residence for the Prime Minister of Canada, which is exactly right. It's an official country summer retreat for the Prime Minister of Canada. It's actually maintained, managed by the National Capital Commission. It's private, it's secure. Colleen's point is, use that as a holiday. If you want to get away for a holiday, and in a time right now where we know there's lots of important discussions going on with the United States, people would be a lot less critical if you are 35 kilometers down the road from Ottawa at a private retreat where you could return if you had to. Yeah, all of those things. So there are a number of people that are in agreement with my take on the vacation. Many people saying it's a difficult job, but at the same time, there's going to be sacrifices that will come with this as well. Thanks to all. We're going to leave the holiday topic, I think, there for now, because we've got lots of other things still to talk about coming up in the show. But thank you to everyone who joined the conversation through the text line. We'll take our break, and we'll be back here on 650 CKOM and 980 CJME.
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1: 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This year's spotlight showcases Wally and Colleen Ma of Northridge Developments. 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
1: From the National Newsroom of the Canadian Press, I'm John Kennedy. Quebec's Premier Christine Fréchette says some industries may be in survival mode if the United States' new 50% tariffs on some Canadian goods come to pass next week. Meeting with economic stakeholders in Montreal today, Fréchette said in French that she expects Canada-U.S. trade negotiations to intensify over the coming days. She added that some lines can't be crossed, including supply management for the dairy sector and the protection of culture and language. Canada-U.S. Trade Minister Dominic LeBlanc is in Washington today, meeting with U.S. Trade Representative Jameson Greer for the second time this week. Winemaker Keenan Throssell at Sage Hills Winery says smoke from BC wildfires is having an effect on this year's grapes, causing a shift in the production process. However, Throssell says the fires are also likely to weigh on tourism revenues, which account for 3/4 of the business's income.
2: The entire Okanagan really relies on tourism, and August and September are typically our busiest months in the tasting room, which those months are what get us through the winter. We don't see a pickup in it again until May.
1: Even before the most current wildfires, Throssell says tourism has been down in recent years due to previous fires. Court documents are revealing some confusion around the initial number of shooters that may have been involved in the Tumbler Ridge killings in British Columbia. In legal documents that were released as a part of a challenge to the courts by a media consortium, heavily redacted notes include 3 information-to-obtain requests that police submitted while seeking warrants in the case. The documents describe the chaotic first moments when police responded to the attack and how different names for teenage shooter Jesse Van Root Stillar initially led police to believe there were 2 attackers at Tumbler Ridge Secondary School. They also go into detail about the scenes at both the home where Van Root Stillar shot dead their mother and brother, whose bodies were found, and at the school where Van Root Stillar shot at police before killing himself. Ontario Premier Doug Ford says he doesn't condone his Progressive Conservative Party sending someone to a resort in Jamaica where then-newly minted Liberal leader Bonnie Crombie was vacationing. But he also didn't harshly condemn the actions, saying he wouldn't do it, but things happen. Ford quickly addressed the incident at a news conference in Guelph this morning.
3: I have talked to the party. I wouldn't do it, but again, things happen. It's no different than myself. When the media has followed me down to Florida, they followed me to Chicago, New Jersey, and so on and so forth at a lot higher cost. But you know something? It's politics. It was $3,000. I found out yesterday, and that's it.
1: The opposition parties say it amounts to spying and stalking. This is the Canadian Press. In sports, Iga Swiatek is the National Bank Open champion. She defeated second-seeded Elena Rybakina 6-2, 6-3 at Sobeys Stadium for her first WTA Tour title this year. Swiatek is the 7th seed and broke Rybakina's serve early in the match and went on to take the opening set in a tidy 29 minutes. Zach Werenski would like to remain with the Columbus Blue Jackets long-term, even though there are just 2 seasons left on his contract. The reigning Norris Trophy winner, as the NHL's best defenseman, reiterated the Blue Jackets must become a contender if he's to stay beyond the 2027-28 season. It was Werenski's first media availability since early July when news broke that he vetoed a trade to Dallas. Jordan Spieth believes he's playing better golf and finally has a score to show it. He was bogey-free for a 5-under 65 to give him a 4-way share of the lead in the PGA Tour's playoff opening FedEx St. Jude Championship. From the Canadian Press, I'm John Kennedy.
4: I'm David Curtin with your 650 CKOM News Update. Saskatoon police are searching for the city's 9th murderer of the year. This after a 27-year-old man was found dead Tuesday morning in an apartment in the Meadow Green neighborhood. Appeal denied for a couple who bought a home that was already too big for the neighborhood. The previous owner of the home on University Drive had building plans approved by the city, but the new owners were told the home is too big. They appealed to the Development Appeals Board, but the board ruled the new owner still must have insurance. assured the plans comply with building regulations. The lifeline for so many Saskatchewan communities, agriculture, and happening right now, the harvest is slowly ramping up. The weekly crop report shows 2% in the bin. That's about the same as this time last year. Saskatoon parents are gearing up for a big race Sunday night. Registration for fall recreation programs. It opens at 6 p.m., and the city says things like swimming lessons will always fill up fast. Also, the new youth pickleball program, that's expected to fill up quickly as well. CKOM weather, rain overnight to low of 12 degrees. More rain on Friday as the high only gets up to 19. That's your 650 CKOM news update. I'm David Curtin.
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5: Welcome back to the show, Evan Bray, on a Thursday morning. Thanks so much for joining us. Always appreciate you giving us part of your day, and there's been a lot to talk about today, and we're not done yet. Homelessness continues to be a major challenge in cities across Saskatchewan. People struggling to find affordable housing, stable places to live. We see, of course, encampments. I know there was recently a new encampment popped up in Pepsi Park in Regina, which was the location of an encampment a few years back before the city stepped in and found a more suitable place. Of course, at that time, it was getting close to winter, getting cold. They were looking for an indoor solution, and they found a temporary indoor solution. Well, maybe that's going to be on the agenda for the city of Regina as well, because communities, not just Regina, but communities are grappling with questions about encampments and public spaces. How do you help people who have nowhere else to go? But how do you also take care of other residents and businesses that live in the area? This is kind of the back and forth discussion that we have often. Last week, we talked about the city of Saskatoon wanting to remove 25 downtown benches, citing safety concerns. We know that decision was ultimately put on pause. Well, there's been a few benches and actually a bus shelter that have been removed in Regina's Heritage neighborhood. Does that make a difference? Does that help the situation? What are we getting wrong when it comes to the way in which we are trying to address homelessness, whether it's in our province or across Canada? This is not unique to us. Joining us now is Peter Gilmer. Peter's been on our show before, Regina Anti-Poverty Ministry, and we're happy to have him joining us by phone this morning. Peter, thanks so much for taking our call.
6: Thanks for having me, Evan.
5: Can you give us a sense of you've been doing this sort of work for a while now. Give us a sense of the current state of homelessness specific to Regina, because I know that's where you focus a lot of your work.
6: Well, certainly what we've seen is a really big growth in the unhoused population since just kind of post-COVID in particular. But we've long known that there have been many people on the cusp, and what we've seen in recent years is that people who were having difficulty being able to afford and maintain housing have fallen through the cracks in recent years. But we continue to make the point that really this is the result of a real crisis in terms of lack of quality and affordable housing, and also a lack of adequate income support. Our office deals primarily with doing income assistance advocacy for people on the Saskatchewan Income Support Program and the Saskatchewan Assured Income for Disability, for people with significant and enduring disabilities. And if we just start there, what we see is that for somebody in Regina or Saskatoon, they're only receiving $675 per month for all of their shelter-related needs. So that's not just for rent, that's also for all their utility needs. And for people in that program, there's been a big growth in the number of utility cutoffs and arrears over the years, and it's very difficult to gain and maintain housing if you can't gain and maintain utilities. So the fact that, there isn't separate coverage for utilities on the SIDS program is certainly being part of it. Mm-hmm. But ultimately, just kind of separating the gap between what people receive, you know, that $675, actually $615 outside of Regina and Saskatoon, and what the costs of housing on the market are, which, you know, our average market rent in Regina, $1,400 a month, and $1,450 in Saskatoon. It's a massive gap. And so certainly one of the things that we think has been part of the problem has been the lack of rent geared to income housing, or what traditionally has been described as social housing. And we've always pushed the idea that we need to follow the Canadian Mortgage and Housing Corporation definition of affordability as people or households not paying more than 30% of their incomes on rent. But the reality for many of the people that we work with is that, you know, they're looking at 80% of their income, and sometimes their housing costs are more than the actual income that they're receiving. And this is true as well with the assured income for disability. People receiving $1,189 per month for all of their general needs, including housing, food, clothing, personal, right, household. That, you know, there's the big gap there. Yeah. And then even for people at the low end, just one last point on this, on the low end of the labor market in terms of wages, you know, there was a study in the last year that showed that you would need a minimum wage of $22.50 an hour per person to a worker to afford a one-bedroom apartment. At $15.35, we're falling $7 an hour below what the need is for that. So certainly the spillover effect of this has been, a big part of the spillover effect has been people who have ended up unhoused. And we certainly know that there are other acute barriers that people face, and certainly part of the social housing requirements is to make sure that we have enough supportive housing where people have wraparound supports that are necessary to maintain their housing. But we can't get around the fact that we're really spending way more on the costs of allowing people to remain unhoused than what it would cost to make sure that everybody is housed.
5: Peter Gelmer is my guest, Regina Anti-Poverty Ministry. Interesting, Peter, when you brought up the wage and what it costs to live. Do you know, have you seen people that are working full-time, homeless, and searching night after night for a place to stay?
6: Yes, on the one hand, we certainly know of folks who working poor folks who are couch surfing, but I also know in terms of a local encampment to our location that in the early years there was folks that were traveling every day to work. They were sleeping outside and traveling every day to work. So we certainly know that that's a portion of the folks that are finding themselves unhoused today.
5: Is there anything that is happening today that is working? Like, can you point to any program, any initiative where you say, look, this is working. If we could only replicate this to handle the amount of people that have the need, we would be a long way into at least mitigating the problem that we've got.
6: Well, I certainly do believe that housing first models are models that look at the wraparound supports have been effective to a large degree, and I think that that's part of the issue. But I do think that one of the reasons why the crisis has grown so much is that we have allowed too much social housing to fall into disrepair, that we need to make sure that we, like a first step in terms of dealing with the houselessness crisis, is ensuring that the vacant social housing units under Sask Housing are filled with occupancy again, and that would certainly go a long way towards easing the problem. But we do think that even beyond that, that expanding social housing where rent is geared to income is absolutely necessary, and then it really should be a top priority for all levels of government is facilitating the expansion of social housing, including a component of that where you have the Housing First or supportive wraparound supports are needed.
5: Yeah. Can I ask, Peter, why do we have some of these vacancies? Like when you mentioned, you know, if we could get the vacant units filled now, that would go a long way. What is the problem? Why aren't we able to get that done?
6: Well, that's a good question. It's one that we've asked. And I mean, there's no doubt that the overall numbers of vacancies that have been identified has had a slight decline, because we were as high as 3,100 vacant units a few years ago across the province, and 700 in Regina alone. Certainly there's some decline there, but some of the questions that we're asking is how much of those are really based on the fact that they're now occupied as opposed to being taken off the market or demolished. And really that we really need to be making sure that, as I said, we're not only putting those in play that we have at our disposal, but that we make sure that we're expanding the sector on the whole.
5: Peter Gilmer is my guest, Regina Anti-Poverty Ministry. One of the points that I mentioned in my lead up that we've talked about is there was a request in Saskatoon, although it didn't go ahead, to remove a number of benches from the downtown that were in poor repair. And for lack of a better term, many people will point out it becomes a place for someone to sleep at night. In Regina, we are hearing in the Heritage neighborhood, a similar decision was made to remove some benches and a bus shelter. Can you give me your thoughts on that? And I mean, I know you well enough to know, I mean, you are going to do everything possible to try and help people that need this sort of help from a social standpoint. How does that balance with communities that are also trying to address issues they're hearing from businesses and residents? How does this balance out in your mind, Peter?
6: Well, I think the first thing that we always have to keep in mind is that the people who are hurt most by the houselessness crisis are unhoused people themselves, and that they're the folks that are in the most danger and most precarious circumstances. I think it's important that we do keep that top of mind. But like I said, while we do believe that there needs to be emergency supports for folks that are left without housing, that ultimately the long-term solution is just making sure that we can get people into supportive housing. So that's what we keep returning to. But I don't think that the answer is removing benches or, taking measures that just push unhoused populations out of view, because that actually puts them certainly in a more dangerous situation. And in terms of a general public safety concern, I do think that, as I said, we're spending, that's part of why we're spending so much more on allowing people to remain unhoused, is because of all the kind of emergency costs that are involved with not having the supportive housing in place. As long as encampments and other places where unhoused populations go are kind of a last resort, you know, for making sure that those folks are getting the best provisions that are possible is important. But ultimately, we do need to keep our eye on the prize, which is making sure that they have a decent place to live, a decent roof over their heads.
5: Peter Gilmer, my guest. Last question, Peter, because this is something, I mean, I in my former career, had lots of meetings and discussions with individuals like yourself, with city administration, with provincial officials on strategies. And one of the things that we used to run up against, and I'm sure you've seen this as well, is people who are unhoused, who might have complex social problems, who are offered an alternative but don't want it, whether it's a place to live, whatever. And sometimes there could be various reasons for that, but how often is that happening, and what's the fix there?
6: Well, I mean, certainly there's in many cases there's a reason for people to have apprehension around supports, because their experience with a lot of institutions has not been positive, and for short periods of time having supports that are being provided at other community levels, whether in encampments or elsewhere, it can seem like a short-term alternative, but the reality is that for the folks that we work with, unhoused or not, being able to gain and maintain housing is the key component. And also just making, like, in terms of all those types of issues and acute barriers that people face, that certainly a significant portion of our social housing needs to be geared specifically to making sure that people have those wraparound supports so that they can maintain their accommodations.
5: Mm-hmm. Peter, I always appreciate the check-in. Thanks for joining our program today.
6: Thank you, Evan.
5: Appreciate Peter Gilmer. He's with the Regina Anti-Poverty Ministry. No easy answers to this topic. Obviously, it's one that we have discussed many times, and it is about doing what we can to help people, whether it's through, as you just heard Peter say, affordable housing and income support, two pretty important pieces that help move the needle on this complicated issue. But then the other side of it, and this is where we've gone many times in talking with in Saskatoon, the downtown bid. We just had Randy Shabilo on the other day with Riversdale. It's also about making sure that we're doing things as communities to protect the businesses, the residents that live there, because it's these two worlds. You can want both at the same time. It does not have to be. I do not believe this conversation has to be an either or, but far too often it feels like we don't do a good job on either side of it. So thanks again, Peter, for joining us on the program. Okay, let's take a break. We're going to come back and get into our next discussion here on 980 CJME and 650 CKOM.
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0: 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Get ready to roar. The battle continues. The Saskatoon Hilltops are coming off a big win against the Winnipeg Rifles and are looking to remain in the win column. 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This is Hilltops football. 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
5: Congratulations again to the Saskatoon Berries. You knew it was going to be some good ball between Saskatoon and Moose Jaw. Miller Express in town last night for game two of that Eastern Division final, and the Berries won 7-4. Same score they had in game one, by the way. So, congratulations. Saskatoon Berries are going on to the WCBL Championship Series. First time in the franchise history since we've had the Berries as part of the league that they are going to the finals. Saturday night, 7 o'clock, Sylvan Lake. The Gulls are their opponents. And then they come back game two back in Saskatchewan in Saskatoon at Cairns Field. 7 o'clock on Sunday night. By the way, Cairns Field, I've had the good fortune to be at a lot of these ballparks that are part of that league. Love Cairns Field. Always do. Had some great visits with people there last night. And, I mean, it helps that it was such a beautiful night out because it was such a great night to watch ball and people were into it. The pancake promotion that they do there. I don't know if you've been to the games there. If they get a certain number of strikeouts, you get a QR code you can scan and you get free pancake. Oh my gosh. People were chanting for pancakes. It was, between that and the $2, what do they call it? Wiener Wednesday, the $2 hot dogs that they were selling. It was a big part of the game last night. Okay. So coming up just after 11:30, I want to get into the society's dress code conversation. This sparked up because Bragg Cleaners, which is a dry cleaner that has been in business for nearly 90 years in Regina, is announcing that they're going out of business, and mainly because they don't have the customers like they used to. People aren't dressing up the same way they used to. And as a result, dry cleaners aren't in demand like they used to be. And then this sparks the conversation. Has society's dress code slipped? Have we changed? I mean, there's no question we've changed the way we dress. But are we just being more comfortable, or are we being lazy? Are we being sloppy? I know you can't paint everyone with the same brush, but how has it changed? I mean, gosh, you look at pictures, or even think of, we all have stories of years ago. I used to go to Christmas at my grandparents' house. My uncle would be there in a shirt and tie at Christmas. Now you're more likely to see sweatpants than a shirt and tie. Has society's dress code slipped? That's the question. The phone lines and the text lines are open for the next half hour. Let's get at it here on 980 CJME and 650 CKOM.
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4: I'm David Curtin with your 650 CKOM News Update. Saskatoon police are searching for the city's ninth murderer of the year. This after a 27-year-old man was found dead Tuesday morning in an apartment in the Meadow Green neighborhood. Appeal denied for a couple who bought a home that was already too big for the neighborhood. The previous owner of the home on University Drive had building plans approved by the city, but the new owners were told the home is too big. They appealed to the Development Appeals Board, but the board ruled the new owner still must have ensured the plans comply with building regulations. The lifeline for so many Saskatchewan communities, agriculture, and happening right now, the harvest is slowly ramping up. The weekly crop report shows 2% in the bin. That's about the same as this time last year. Saskatoon parents are gearing up for a big race Sunday night. Registration for fall recreation programs. It opens at 6 p.m., and the city says things like swimming lessons will always fill up fast. Also, the new youth pickleball program, that's expected to fill up quickly as well. CKOM weather, rain overnight to low of 12 degrees, more rain on Friday as the high only gets up to 19. That's your 650 CKOM News Update. I'm David Curtin.
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0: welcome back to the show. Thanks so much for joining us, Evan Bray. Good to have you here. So, Brake Cleaners closes its doors in downtown Regina. They are a family business. They've been in business for nearly 90 years. They, of course, they were like many of these family local businesses, whether it doesn't matter where it is in the province, when they close down after they've been open for a long time, they get a news story, right? People want to talk to them because it's been a landmark in the community for so many years. When they are talking with them the other day, basically they say, we're closing the doors because honestly, people don't dress up as much as they used to. So the business for a dry cleaner is just not there. In fact, I think the number they quoted was at one time there were over 20 dry cleaners in Regina. Now I think the number is something like 4. So it's not as common for people to dress up. This then leads into a conversation about, you know, have we, has society's dress code slipped? And this is one where I have to say I am worried. I am really, really worried because I think I agree with Murray Wood. Murray does his commentary. Did you hear his commentary today? Just give this a listen.
1: It is a sign of the times and not a good one. Briggs Dry Cleaners closed in Regina this week after nearly 90 years in business. Its owner notes there's only about 4 dry cleaners left in Regina where there used to be 20. People, he observed, don't dress up as much anymore. Tell me about it. You know, not so long ago, people dressed professionally. They took pride in their appearance. It's been a while since my kids were in school, but even then I was struck by how some of the school teachers looked as casual as the students. Now, my grandpa was a farmer, but also a school teacher. And we still chuckle at how when he was retired, he'd put on a tie to go downtown to get the mail. You may have noticed at weddings or funerals, people looking pretty casual instead of dressing up as a sign of respect. Go to a nice restaurant. There's a pretty good chance somebody's wearing a ball cap. Maybe you think it is an advancement to opt for comfort. But, you know, in a lot of cases, it's really just a rationale for people dressing like slobs. I'm Murray Wood.
0: Okay, well, I agree with Murray in that I do feel like people have, I mean, this has changed. And maybe it's just society has changed and expectations have changed. I've got a closet full of ties. I couldn't tell you the last time I tied one on my shirt. Like, we have changed lots in terms of how we dress. But has our dress code slipped? Have we given up? Or is it that we're choosing comfort over professionalism, over looking smart? How do you see this? 1-877-332-8255. Do you think society's dress code has slipped? We threw this on our Facebook page, the Evan Bray Show Facebook page. I think we were at 170 comments or something. Like it got a lot of traction. Phone lines are open for you. Text lines are open for you. I'm going to start with Fran in Regina. What do you think? Has the dress code for society slipped, Fran?
2: Hey, Evan. Yeah, I would say that it has, but I think that we went from one extreme to the other. When I used to work shift work, when I first started, it was like you had to dress up on night shifts and weekends, and then it went to more casual on nights and weekends. But then when you look at weddings, funerals, like all those things, people are fine wearing jeans. And I think that that is a little bit too extreme. I think we need to go back to a happy medium somewhere in the middle, where we still dress up and look professional, but not necessarily nylons with sandals anymore, like it was 30 years ago.
0: Yeah, I mean, it's such an interesting topic, Fran, because I think about it. In fact, I've got, sadly, a funeral. A friend passed away, and I've got a funeral tomorrow. Who am I to judge what you wear to the funeral? I mean, the fact that you're there, your presence should be what's important. But if you use a funeral, a wedding, a graduation as a barometer, certainly what people would have done in 1965 is different than what they're doing today.
2: And people, even grooms themselves, are wearing jeans as opposed to,
0: Yeah, that's true. That's true. Their favorite hockey jersey or whatever, right? Yeah. Thanks for the call, Fran. Appreciate you checking in. 1-877-332-8255. What do you think? Is society getting sloppy? Have we let the dress code slip? Or are we exactly where we should be? Brett says society is at a point where people are too lazy to get up in the morning and get ready for the day. How many people do you see walking around in stores with their pajamas on. See, Brett, thanks for saying that, because I wanted to say that, but I thought, you know, maybe I just sound like a grumpy old guy when I say that. But I do look at people, whether it's in the mall or store or and I'm like, you know, the like, you know what I'm talking about? These fleece pants often have some kind of a dynamic print on them. Hello Kitty or whatever. I don't know. I mean, I get it, you know, sweats, but you know, sweats going out for a walk, going out for a jog versus showing up for a job interview. And I say that because I used to sit on the selection board when we were hiring new recruits at the police service, and we had a fella show up one day in, like, he looked sporty. I'll give him that. He looked sporty, but it was a job interview to become a police officer, and he was wearing basically like a tracksuit, if you will. It was a matching zip-up top, pants, and runners. And his interview was quite good. And so we spent a disproportionate amount of time after he left talking about whether or not we should read anything into how casual he was coming for the interview. Everyone else showing up was wearing a suit and tie, at the very least a shirt and tie, maybe not a suit coat. But should we dock this guy marks because he showed up in a sweatsuit, you know, knowing that, you know, we want you to be physically fit coming for the job? I mean, it looked like this guy just came from the gym. So maybe it's just an attitude thing. Marie says people are lazy. It doesn't matter what kind of financial situation you're in. Water is free. Have a bath. Wash your hair. Have some pride. Your appearance, it all starts there. In fact, I saw another message where people said, if you look good, you feel good. Here it is. Dave in Prince Albert. He says, I think there's a correlation between mental health and dress code. Take care of yourself like someone you are responsible for caring for. Look good, feel good. Dressing down is a rebellious act. 1-877-332-8255. How do you see this? Are you a person that thinks we're too lax with dress code? I want to take this. This is a voice memo, actually, sent in from Tyler in Weyburn. And we often talk about how much we appreciate people sending in a voice memo where you just go into your text message, click as if you're going to send a text. There's a little plus sign. Click on that. Click on audio. And then you can just speak into the phone and send us your actual voice, which is exactly what Tyler said. Here's his thoughts on dress code.
3: There's a time and a place, like funerals and weddings, of course, but why should my sister, who has an office job, makes much less money than me, have to go spend hundreds of dollars on nice black pants, nice shoes, nice blazers, whatever the hell else, heck else, and I get to wear a scrubby t-shirt and jeans to work and make way more money than she does? It doesn't seem fair, really, to me.
0: I saw a text on the line, someone suggesting, well, maybe businesses need to start providing working uniforms or, you know, at least the shirt or whatever that they expect you to wear. Margaret in Saskatoon on the topic of dressing. When did it become okay for boys/men to leave their hats on inside buildings? It's very annoying to go to a concert/live theater and have a gentleman sitting in front of you with their cap on. Be considerate of the people around you. That's Margaret in Saskatoon. I can tell you Tom Bray always was the one who enforced for us. We wore caps all the time. Like a ball cap was pretty regular. But if you're eating, it came off. If you went into a restaurant, it came off. We spent a lot of time at Coffee Row in Belcares at the SO Cafe at that time. And my dad would always want to take his hat off when he was eating. That's not the case all the time now. 1-877-332-8255. Alexis, regarding dress code, we are seniors with probably different standards. When our accountant at a major company retired, we met with the new replacement who was dressed very casually and more or less slouched in his chair. We thought if he was that casual about his appearance, what would he think about our finances? We ended up switching companies. The next fellow met with us, sat up nicely. He had a sport jacket on. no tie was needed, but it changed the way we looked, basically, at the individual that we were dealing with, the professional, if you will, that we were dealing with. Alexis, thank you for the text. 1-877-332-8255. So John in White City, with a point here that I actually was talking with another friend yesterday who made this exact same point. Travel overseas somewhere and see how people dress there. John in White City said, we traveled this winter from Budapest to Amsterdam, and they are very well dressed. They carry themselves properly. Do you know what we didn't see? Was people covered in tattoos. So John's going on. He's got an opinion about tattoos and dress. He said his kids give him a rough time. My kids get mad at me for having an opinions about tattoos and dress. Tattoos have become very common. In fact, so common that the police service, which used to have a policy that if you had tattoos on your arms, you had to cover them up with long sleeves. Most police services have gotten away from that. It just doesn't stand the test of society today. So maybe that's what's happened here with dress code. 1-877-332-8255. What do you think? Have we become too lax? Let's go to Destiny in Yorkton. Destiny, thanks for calling in. Your thoughts on dress code?
4: I honestly just had to call in because you read a text message from someone who said water is free.
0: Oh, right.
4: Where?
0: Where?
4: Where? Because if you talk to anybody who lives in Melville, or if you come to Melville, Saskatchewan at this time of year, look at everybody's lawn. Nobody has a green lawn because nobody in Melville waters their lawn. It is too expensive. So the fact is that when somebody comes on here, that's a very privileged take to say water is free or that it's easy to go to a thrift store and buy clothes. There's a huge flux of influencers who like to go to thrift stores and buy oversized clothing and then remake it into smaller clothing. So if you are anything more than a size 10 as a woman, best of luck to you finding anything that is decent at a thrift store that doesn't cost almost as much as it did originally. So, no, water isn't free, and clothing is very difficult to come by. I mean, what stores carry plus-size clothes in-store? Women in Yorkton and Melville are talking that they can't find maternity clothing anywhere locally. They have to order it online. So when you don't have options, what do you do? And the more we go online as a society, the less local options we have for everybody.
0: It's very cyclical, isn't it? You're drawing the story together there for sure. Let's go to Martin and Delisle. What do you think about this dress code topic, Martin?
5: Well, I'll tell you a story. About 10, 15 years ago, I went for a job interview. I was wearing a suit jacket, a nice dress shirt, belt, dress pants, dress shoes. The interview went great. Says, I'd really like to hire you. I love your resume. But he says, you know what? I'm not going to do that. And I said, why? He said, short word at a time.
0: Really?
5: Really.
0: He didn't hire you because you weren't wearing a tie and you were in a suit coat.
5: Yep.
0: Oh, my gosh.
5: Yeah, that's true. That's a true story. Yeah.
0: That seems extreme to me. I mean, I just told the story about the guy who showed up for the job interview with basically a tracksuit on. But if you're in a sport coat and a dress shirt, I mean, each to their own, I guess. There's lots of different opinions on this. I'm seeing them on the text line. I want to grab another call before the break. Jonathan and Warman, what are your thoughts?
6: Well, first of all, Evan, I'm sorry I'm not calling you. You're calling in nearly as much as what I did with John. My schedules don't really align with listening to you very much.
0: I've missed you, Jonathan.
6: I miss talking you, talking with you a lot of the time, too.
0: Well, so, I'm glad you called in today. What do you think about dress codes?
6: I'm part of the big problem.
0: Are you?
6: Oh, yeah. No, unless it's minus 40 degrees out, you'll always catch me in T-shirt and shorts. It depends on, if I have to look better. Like, for a job interview in the industry I'm in, I don't need to dress up for a job interview, for example.
0: Okay.
6: But I will still make sure I'm not wearing F this or F my life or something else I got. I will still make myself look presentable for the situation. But, yeah, I'm in T-shirt and shorts, even down to minus 40 if I have to go outside for a quick couple seconds.
0: So it's all about comfort.
6: So I'll admit I'm a part of the problem.
0: Well, hey, who's to say it's a problem, Jonathan? I mean, that's the thing. I'm just saying maybe it's just society has changed. And that's what we're getting on the text line and the phone line. We'll take a break. We'll come back and wrap up this short chat on society's dress code. 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
24: The weather in Saskatchewan can change on the drop of a dime. Punishing, pounding rain, funnel clouds, wicked whipping wind. 650 CKOM takes weather coverage seriously. We're staffed 7 days a week to bring you breaking weather coverage. 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

0: this tipping table. We were branding the next day. So it was in the back of the truck, whatever. But we're still clean. We're still presentable. And this fellow that we deal with, he had a lot of family from Romania. And we're like, well, it's a Saskatchewan rural wedding. We'll fit right in. We walk in. The family from Romania is like suit and tie, like right done up to the nuts. Like she's a clean. My brother and I walk in, gift in hand, and we look at each other and we're like, oh no, oh boy, we significantly underdressed for this. Whereas like the family from Romania, obviously it's a big deal. You know, they've come many, many miles, but they're there to celebrate their family. Making a huge life commitment, and we were just visiting our crop input rep's wedding.
1: You were also celebrating, though, just in a culturally different way, and I think that speaks to the whole topic that we're talking about today, Warren.
0: Correct. Yeah. Correct. Yeah, but having said that, I agree with you. We're same way. At the dinner table, you take your hat off. Go to church, you take your hat off.
1: Right.
0: You dress up nice, all that.
1: Yeah.
0: There's no need to wear Cookie Monster pajamas in town.
1: Well, there you go. You've given us a few rules to live by. Take your hat off to eat and don't wear your Cookie Monster pajamas to town. We'll take a break. We'll be back in a moment here. 980 CJME, 650 CKOM.
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1: From the National Newsroom of the Canadian Press, I'm John Kennedy. Canada U.S. Trade Minister Dominic LeBlanc and U.S. Trade Representative Jameson Greer met in Washington today, less than a week before 50% tariffs.

0: tariffs are set to hit Canadian goods on August 19th. The new tariffs would have no CUSMA exceptions, with U.S. concerns including Canadian dairy access, vehicle quotas, the Buy Canadian policies, and provincial bans on American liquor. Ontario Premier Doug Ford is calling for a deal protecting auto, steel, aluminum, forestry, manufacturing, and agriculture, while Quebec Premier Christine Fréchette says that some industries may be forced into survival mode if the tariffs take hold. The Bald Rain wildfire north of Summerland, BC remains out of control after killing an 80-year-old woman, destroying much of the community of Falder and forcing thousands of people from their homes. Highway 97 has partially reopened with a 70-kilometer-an-hour speed limit and no access to the evacuated areas without a proper pass. The fires now cover more than 191 square kilometers, while crews have built 40 kilometers of fire guard and are preparing for stronger fire activity. Many evacuees are staying in Penticton, where a local temple is providing free food, clothing, diapers, and other supplies. BC Finance Minister Brenda Bailey has announced that she has early-stage treatable cancer and has been given a good prognosis for a full recovery. She says treatment is planned for later this summer, and she expects to return in time for the fall legislative session. Bailey says she's been working with Premier David Eby on managing her treatment while continuing government business. She is the latest NDP legislator to disclose a serious illness, following Grace Lohr's colorectal cancer diagnosis and health concerns surrounding Joan Phillip. The Parole Board of Canada says a high-risk sex offender in British Columbia must remain under supervision for another year.
1: The board says 60-year-old Randall Hopley's supervision order will be in effect for another year, although his ankle bracelet has been removed and his curfew extended by an hour. Hopley has been in the national spotlight several times, including when he abducted a 3-year-old boy from a British Columbia home in 2011, only to return the child days later. He also walked away from a residential facility in May of last year, setting off a countrywide manhunt. The board saying that proved again that Hopley can't follow his long-term supervision orders. Don Mitchell, The Canadian Press.
0: Meanwhile, Josh Kushner and former Disney CEO Bob Iger have agreed to buy the Los Angeles Lakers for Mark Walter. The $12.5 billion deal is a record price for a sports team. Kushner founded Thrive Capital and was an early investor in OpenAI, while Forbes estimates his fortune sits at $5 billion. Iger led Disney twice and is a longtime basketball fan, while Kushner previously owned stakes in other NBA teams. The pair reportedly learned the Lakers were available last weekend and reached a deal within 3 days. This is the Canadian Press. In sports, Max Scherzer was solid on the mound for Toronto, becoming the 139th pitcher in Major League Baseball history to reach 3,000 career innings. But the Blue Jays' bats fell silent against the Red Sox starter Peyton Tolley in Boston's 7-0 victory at Rogers Center. The Jays took 3 of 4 from their series with the Red Sox and welcomed the New York Yankees for a weekend series beginning tomorrow night. Iga Swiatek is the National Bank Open women's singles champion. The Polish tennis star topped Kazakhstan's Elena Rybakina in straight sets for her first victory in Canada. Swiatek is projected to move up 2 spots in the world ranking to number 6 after winning in Toronto. Ben Shelton has another National Bank Open men's title for his mantle. The 23-year-old American topped fellow countryman Brandon Nakashima in straight sets in Montreal after winning 12 months ago in Toronto. Shelton is the first men's player to repeat the tournament since Rafael Nadal in 2019. From the Canadian Press, I'm John Kennedy.
2: I'm David Curtin with your 650 CKOM News Update. Saskatoon police are searching for the city's 9th murderer of the year. This after a 27-year-old man was found dead Tuesday morning in an apartment in the Meadow Green neighborhood. Appeal denied for a couple who bought a home that was already too big for the neighborhood. The previous owner of the home on University Drive had building plans approved by the city, but the new owners were told the home is too big. They appealed to the Development Appeals Board, but the board ruled the new owner still must have insured the plans comply with building regulations. The lifeline for so many Saskatchewan communities, agriculture. And happening right now, the harvest is slowly ramping up. The weekly crop report shows 2% in the bin. That's about the same as this time last year. Saskatoon parents are gearing up for a big race Sunday night. Registration for fall recreation programs. It opens at 6 p.m. And the city says things like swimming lessons will always fill up fast. Also, the new youth pickleball program. That's expected to fill up quickly as well. CKOM weather, rain overnight, a low of 12 degrees, more rain on Friday as the high only gets up to 19. That's your 650 CKOM News Update. I'm David Curtin.
3: 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The Green Zone with Jamie Nye. Recorded earlier for broadcast now. 650 CKOM.
4: Well, it could be a rainy couple of days in Saskatchewan looking at the forecast. So if you're trying to get out to see the Perseids, my daughter and I found a cloud-free sky for an hour or a bit last night, overnight, earlier this morning, I guess. It was a show, but not sure some in Saskatchewan are going to escape the clouds on this one. An update, the Jays still down 5-0 to the Boston Red Sox. And, of course, Britton Gray is going to be in just past 4 o'clock to tell you more about the Rough Riders, how they're looking against the Hamilton Tiger Cats this Saturday at Hamilton Stadium, with the Riders trying to improve to 7-2 at the midway point of the season. Well, one of the big stories in basketball centers around Kawhi Leonard and the Toronto Raptors. And this time, it does not mean we are tracking planes and where Kawhi Leonard is flying. The issue is whether or not Kawhi Leonard and the LA Clippers and sponsors and relationships with the owner might be sliding some money Kawhi's way that shouldn't be and are against the rules. So the NBA is investigating. Will it hold up the massive trade of Kawhi to return to Toronto to try to win another championship? Josh Lewinberg, Raptors reporter for TSN and NBA reporter, joins us for a little bit more on this investigation. And I'll probably talk to him about LeBron and Philly. But first, Josh, here's my first question. When I saw these details come out, I'll be honest, I went, doesn't this always happen? Like, sponsors of teams sliding some extra cash over to the superstars, Josh?
5: Well, if you're Adam Silver, you certainly hope not. And that's probably one of the answers to why is this taking so long. Because, of course, in addition to the fact that this is a really complicated case, that seems to be becoming more complicated almost by the week, like as more information keeps coming out about other no-show endorsement deals that Kawhi may or may not have had. It's tricky, right? But then also this situation that the commissioner and that the league is in, because there isn't really an easy answer. First of all, like, everybody is watching this investigation closely, not just in the NBA, but around professional sports, because to your point, like, this is something that could happen more than we know and could continue to happen, maybe even more so than it already is, depending on how this goes. If the Clippers get away with this with merely a slap on the wrist, I mean, there are probably other teams across professional sports that are going to be looking closely and saying, all right, well, let's maybe figure out what the Clippers did here and maybe try to emulate it closely. So that's why I'm sure Adam Silver is feeling the pressure to get this right, to collect all the information he can, figure out ultimately what happened here and how guilty the Clippers and by extension Kawhi are. And then, yeah, I mean, you kind of have the temptation, I would imagine, to come down hard, to throw the hammer down, to throw the book at the parties involved here, if for no other reason than to send a message and make a statement. But then the other side of this, of course, is that you're dealing with richest owner in the league. You're dealing with, I mean, the Players Association through Kawhi. And they're not going to make it easy for the NBA if the league's intention is to bring down the hammer. So this is not going away anytime soon. I mean, we've already waited 11 months, close now to a year. Whenever the NBA does get around to settling the investigation and making a ruling and potentially handing out discipline, that's merely the first step. Well, maybe not the first step. I guess the investigation was the first step. We'll call this step two. But then there's potentially appeals that need to be heard and arbitration. And who knows how long that goes. So all of that is to say that this could be tied up for a while, and now it's just a question of, like, okay, well,
4: will he be in the lineup on opening day for the Raptors?
5: Okay, so let's go there, because that's obviously what Raptors fans are most interested in, not, okay, well, how many draft picks are the Clippers going to lose? I've been saying since the day that this trade was paused that my expectation is for Kawhi Leonard to be a member of the Raptors, not just by opening night, but by the start of training camp at the end of September. Now, like, I wouldn't call that a report necessarily. Let's call it an educated guess. And that's, by the way, what everyone else is doing right now, too. Anyone that says that they know for certain how this investigation is going to shake out is full of something, right? Like, nobody knows for certain. But it seems to me that the only scenario in which this trade doesn't go through is, we'll call it the nightmare scenario, where Kawhi's contract is voided. It's possible. I mean, like, so much of this scenario is unprecedented. The only real precedent for, like, salary cap circumvention in the NBA happened a long time ago. Joe Smith, the Minnesota situation, and they ultimately voided his contract. But, it's not apples to apples. That was more like, okay, well, he was signing below market deals for a few years in order to eventually get his big payday, which was agreed upon ahead of time. If anything, that situation is actually more similar to what they're investigating Gary Trent Jr. for with Milwaukee. This situation is different. I think it's so incredibly unlikely that they void his contract, if for no other reason than it would be a mess even for the league to deal with that situation, where then Kawhi, Brandon Ingram, Grady Dick, and the picks go back to Toronto, which is awkward. And then Kawhi becomes a free agent, can sign anywhere he wants for presumably, I mean, he could take the minimum, same as LeBron did in Philadelphia. Maybe that could be the dream scenario for the Raptors if they get him for the minimum or the mid-level exception, get their picks back. But look, so much has been made about Kawhi choosing to come back to Toronto. And yeah, there's familiarity with the organization and the city, the market, Alex McKechnie. I think there's something to that. But let's face it, a big part of it is that the Raptors were willing and able to give him his max extension that the Clippers weren't willing and able, or at least not willing to give him. If his contract is voided, the Raptors, even if they sign him, would not have his bird rights, meaning they could not give him that extension. So all of a sudden, if they can't offer him that extension, then it's an even playing field. Then he could go anywhere.
4: This is a mess, Josh. This is an absolute mess.
5: Absolute mess. He could go to San Antonio. He could go to Miami. He could go wherever. So, yeah, I mean, that's obviously what the Raptors are hoping doesn't happen. That's what everybody is keeping an eye on here, that if Kawhi is found guilty, that's hopefully for the Raptors' sake, the punishment is short of the nightmare scenario.
4: So, Josh, when you look at these major moves that happen this offseason, especially for the Eastern Conference, let's say dream scenario plays out. Nothing's really much ado about anything. Kawhi Leonard, the trade goes through. He's a Toronto Raptor. But the other big story was LeBron signed in Philly. Where do the Raptors sit in contender status, adding Kawhi in the East, while the Philadelphia 76ers just added LeBron?
5: Yeah, I mean, if we're going to handicap this at this stage, assuming that Kawhi ends up with the Raptors, I still think you have to look at the Knicks, the reigning champs, as the favorite. I know many are going to disagree with that just based on the super team that Philadelphia has just built here, adding Jaylen Brown and LeBron. But the Knicks are really good. They're so well balanced. They've got a little bit of everything at every position. They're so deep. I'm still going with New York here. I'd probably put Philadelphia second. Sure, there's a scenario where this doesn't work out. And that's always the case with these quasi super teams, where maybe it's a little bit too much. There's only one ball to go around. A few guys are going to have to sacrifice. Are they willing and able to do that? The bigger question for me is like how Jaylen Brown is going to fit rather than LeBron, because we've seen this with LeBron. He's been doing this long enough to know how to fit in these scenarios. Obviously, he was one of the first to kind of build the super team in the super team era. But also, he's a Swiss Army knife, always has been, but especially at this stage of his career, he will find a way to fit in. He will find a way to sacrifice if he needs to. Is he playing point guard? Is he a big man? Like, it depends on the day and what they need from him at any given time. So I'm not worried about the fit in regards to LeBron. Obviously, the health is always a question mark with Embiid. Maxey is really good. Edgecombe is really young. They're going to make it work, and obviously the pressure is on Nick Nurse to make it work. He did it once before here in Toronto. After those two teams, that's not to say that there aren't other teams that I like in the Eastern Conference, but I would have the Raptors right up there with the rest of them. Third, maybe, in the East in terms of where the projections lie going into the season. I think Boston's demise is a little bit overstated after losing Jaylen Brown. They're going to be right there. I'm not sold on Miami in terms of fit around Giannis, but when you have Giannis, it obviously gives you a shot. Detroit, the first seed in the East last year, has seemingly taken a step back while everyone else has taken a big step forward, but they're going to be in the mix as well. That the East has gotten really, really interesting. Even if you want to go down the list, and like Atlanta, I think, has improved. I mean, Washington is going to at least try to be competitive for the first time in quite some time. There are a lot of teams that are interesting here. So, yeah, if you're the Raptors, another reason to hope and pray that Kawhi is in a Toronto jersey on opening night, because if not, like, this conference has kind of passed them by a little bit if Kawhi isn't there to kind of keep up.
4: Well, Josh, thank you so much for your time. It's fascinating details going into this investigation and what it could all mean and where it all ends up. But for Raptors fans, they're just hoping it ends up with him on the court when they open against Chicago in October. Thanks so much.
5: All right. Anytime. Talk soon.
4: That is Josh Lewenberg, TSN basketball reporter, NBA Raptors, as Kawhi Leonard. Yeah, the guy who won a championship with the Raptors, who left the L.A. Clippers, is now under investigation for some shady contractual endorsement deals, trying to circumvent the cap, potentially, allegedly. The investigation continues. They made a huge deal, a lot of pieces. Are those players actually going to the Clippers? Like, they're in limbo too right now. Oh, stay tuned. This is just going to get more and more messy, I think was the word I said. Coming up here in the Green Zone, how are the flag football teams doing? Remember, Paul Appelese joined us a few weeks ago to preview it. They're at the World Flag Football Championships in Germany. Top two finish gets them into the 2028 Olympics. Group play started last night. We'll tell you how they did next on 980 CJME and 650 CKOM.
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11: Last year's record harvest for some Saskatchewan crops pushed net farm income in the province beyond $5 billion. That represents about 40% of the total farm income in Canada. The one difference between the 2 years in this province was volume. Carryover, or grain in the bin, at year-end 2025 was $2 billion higher than 2024. I'm Paul Martin.
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4: Jamie Nye with you here in the Green Zone. Of course, making its debut in the 2028 Los Angeles Olympics is flag football. And Canada is trying to get one of the five spots. Of course, there are six, but the United States are hosting, so they already have a spot. So there's five spots to get into the Olympic tournament in 2028 in LA. The first two will be decided this week in Germany at the International Flag Football World Championships. Both the women's and the men's are competing overnight. It was a passing clinic by both quarterbacks. The women's quarterback, Sarah Parker, threw four touchdowns in a 27-14 victory over Panama. Then she threw four more touchdowns as Canada beat Brazil 36-6. On the men's side, Michael O'Connor, a great young quarterback, you might remember, was it UBC for Michael O'Connor back in the day? He threw four touchdown passes for the men's side in a 26-6 win over Austria. The men are 2-0 because they already have a win. Nigeria was unable to get the clearance to get to Germany. They tried everything they could. They just couldn't get it done. So that was a forfeit. So Canada is 2-0. Both teams play Japan to wrap up the preliminary round. The men's game starts, and it's on YouTube, actually. The IFAF media page on YouTube is showing these games. 11:55 tonight for the men against Japan. And the women's game is 2:20 a.m. overnight in Germany for the Flag Football World Championship. So a good start for Football Canada trying to qualify for the 2028 Olympics. Coming up next, we're going to talk some local baseball as the Barrys make franchise history. Scott Roblin's next on 980 CJME and 650 CKOM.
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2: I'm David Curtin with your 650 CKOM News Update. Saskatoon police are searching for the city's 9th murderer of the year. This after a 27-year-old man was found dead Tuesday morning in an apartment in the Meadow Green neighborhood. Appeal denied for a couple who bought a home that was already too big for the neighborhood. The previous owner of the home on University Drive had building plans approved by the city, but the new owners were told the home is too big. They appealed to the Development Appeals Board, but the board ruled the new owner still must have ensured the plans comply with building regulations. The lifeline for so many Saskatchewan communities, agriculture, and happening right now, the harvest is slowly ramping up. The weekly crop report shows 2% in the bin. That's about the same as this time last year. Saskatoon parents are gearing up for a big race Sunday night. Registration for fall recreation programs. It opens at 6 p.m. and the city says things like swimming lessons will always fill up fast. Also, the new youth pickleball program, that's expected to fill up quickly as well. CKOM weather, rain overnight, a low of 12 degrees, more rain on Friday as the high only gets up to 19. That's your 650 CKOM News Update. I'm David Curtin.
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7: Wanna be a tiger. This tiger's
4: hope you're having a great Thursday afternoon here on The Green Zone. If only you could hear the explanation that producer Scott had for picking this song ahead of the Saskatoon Berries. Bears like berries. That's where we ended up with. I suggested maybe you should have gone with running back to Saskatoon for the Saskatoon Berries. As they advance for the first time in their history to the WCBL final, they sweep the Moose Jaw Miller Express, and Green Zone Saskatoon's sports reporter Scott Roblin was there to witness it all. Scott, well, here we go. Year three, they've been so close, but what's it like for this crew to finally get through to the final?
8: I think you could sense that immediate breath at Cairns Field last night with not only the players, but the fans as well, given that this team had come so close to getting to the championship series in back-to-back years. Game three, heartbreaking losses to Moose Jaw in 2024 and then Regina last year. Just being able to finish the job to this point anyways and get an East Division banner is something the Berries have been working at for a number of years and have been competitive since they came into the WCBL 3 years ago. You could sense that there was a big sense of relief, but also work to do now getting to face the Sylvan Lake Goals for all the marbles.
4: Yeah, and of course, a heartbreak for the Moose Jaw side again, too.
8: Yeah, heartbreaking. And you know what? I talked with Weston Walls, the ace for the Miller Express, after the game. He pitched six innings, 123 pitches on the night for Weston Walls. He absolutely emptied the tank in his last appearance in the WCBL. And you could tell afterwards a very emotional scene because that core has been together for a number of years to this point. They set the franchise's new wins record this year and had hopes of getting to a championship final this year. So having that end in game two, being swept at the hands of Saskatoon, difficult for Moose Jaw. And I know Saskatoon knew the quality of opponent they were going up against in the East.
4: And of course, so the Saskatoon Berries advance. The Sylvan Lake Gulls make the final. So they're up. They were up against Regina last year. But they go up against Saskatoon. This team in Sylvan Lake is easily one of the best defensive crews, pitching staffs in the entire league, allowing just 245 runs this season.
8: Yeah, they're fantastic. And they carried over a lot of that talent that went to the finals last year. And they just are so solid down to the fundamental details of the game. And I think that's one area where the Berries have to be careful starting here on Saturday for game one in Sylvan Lake. I think if they have a game where, you know, they're not taking care of the baseball and get four or five errors in the game, I think Sylvan Lake not only defensively is so responsible that you might get one or two errors off them in any game, but they have the bats to back that up and capitalize on mistakes as well. So I think for the Berries going into this game, there are two very similar teams. They both have incredibly deep pitching staffs, have a lot of depth, not necessarily the crazy star power at the top of the lineup, but just a ton of depth from 1 to 9 in their hitters. And I think it's going to be a series that is going to come down to those very, very basic fundamentals of the game, because on paper, this is going to be a very, very even matchup.
4: It's going to be, what's Joe Carnahan going to do with the pitching strategy? Because he wasn't letting Moose Jaw get much of a look the second time through with the pitching staff yesterday.
8: No, and that's Joe Carnahan for you. I mean, you know, covering three playoff runs now for the Berries, especially the later you get into series, he has a very short leash on his starting pitching staff because he knows he has a deep bullpen and a lot of relievers he can go to. And to Saskatoon's credit, their relief pitchers, I think, have been the best in the playoffs so far. They've been absolutely lights out in the later innings. I just look at a guy like Wesley Shackelford, who's pitched 7 innings of relief ball. He's given up 1 hit in 3 games. This is a very, very deep back end of the Berries pitching staff, and I think that has given Joe confidence that, okay, we throw a guy out there, and he's maybe not got his best stuff tonight. We're going to quickly go to the rotation or the bullpen to take someone out of the rotation and being able to give them a little bit more rest. That way, if you go deeper into the playoffs like they have a little bit fresher arms.
4: Scott Roblin is our Green Zone Saskatoon sports reporter as the Berries are into their first ever WCBL final in year 3 of existence. If you were starting a new franchise, what have the Berries done right? Because, and it's a lot of things I think they have done right from the beginning and launching this thing in 2024 to now having this team into the final.
8: I think it's twofold. I think two of the biggest decisions they made in 2024 when they came into the league, or even 2023 when it first got announced as a team, I think Joe Carnahan's impact can't be understated on this team. What he has brought here, not only in his recruiting ability, but the guy is a proven winner throughout his entire playing career, his coaching career in Swift Currents, and he has brought that here where the Berries, back-to-back years, first 2 years, were on the doorstep of a championship series. Now they've made it, and I think he has that buy-in from players. So I would say Joe Carnahan's impact, number one. Number two, I think with the Western Canadian Baseball League, baseball is such an interesting sport when you go to summer collegiate ball or you go to the minors where you have to lean into it. The branding, the fun. There's a lot of seriousness in professional sports, and rightfully so. And I think for the Berries too, wins matter. Everything outside of that, I think, has allowed them to have a game like last night where you have a record 2,400 fans in attendance, where you lean into the branding, you lean into the fun of it. I think that has been so key in terms of marketing the team and being able to get to this point where they're selling out the ballpark every single night for playoffs.
4: What is Scott Roblin's favorite Saskatoon Berry dessert? Is it the tart? Is it the pie? Berries and cream. What is Scott Roblin's choice?
8: You know what? They have one at the ballpark. It's like an ice cream sundae in the little purple berries cup. I've tried that a couple of times. It's got a little bit of that graham cracker streusel on top. Absolutely.
4: We still have to ask Joe if he's tried one yet.
8: Because he was spent on enough time around the ballpark.
4: Yeah, he said, like, I think it was last year, earlier this year. Like, so where are you at with the Saskatoon Berry pie or anything? Not still hasn't tried any. Like, come
8: maybe
4: on,
8: he's waiting,
4: man,
8: until he gets the championship.
4: Yeah, you're the man. You have to. Yeah, you're the manager of the Berries. You gotta Anyways, well, I digress. Scott Roblin's here. Some other interesting things I want to throw at you, Scott, because also with the Saskatoon Mamba, you cover the CEBL. What a strange situation for the final between Winnipeg and Brampton. They go out to Brampton, game one, a condensation on the court. Guys are slipping. They call it a night, say, we're done. This is safety issues. So it goes from a best of to it's a one and done now in Winnipeg. For the CEBL championship, just like the good old days.
8: Yeah, it's crazy. I haven't seen a situation like this before where you're having to change the entire format of a finals because of on-court issues. Yeah, like you said, it's played in an OHL rink, and the ice is already in and ready for training camp, and some hot weather combined with people in attendance, and the players couldn't stop sliding on the floor. Look, I think for the CEBL, this is basically a nightmare scenario. They've been prepping and promoting all season long. We're moving to this best of three. It's going to be this new playoff format. And then 2 minutes into your first game, you have to cancel that and completely change back to a one game series. It's a nightmare scenario. And it's funny. I actually, an hour or two ago, just got off the phone with Jason Ribeiro, the co-chairman for the Saskatoon Mamba. And he said the right decision was made because you do have to just take in player safety. And if someone blows out a knee in a game like that, it's a bad look for the league. On the other hand, it's still a bad look for a league when you have a situation where you have to completely shift your schedule and completely kind of bomb it mid-game in game one. So he said it was the right move. He supports the move. He expects it to be a great game this weekend, but no doubt a very, very disappointing scenario for CEBL championship weekend.
4: Yeah, so that'll be wrapping up in Winnipeg now for the CEBL championship. Well, Scott, before your weekend starts, covering the Barrys into the final, Sylvan Lake. What do you got for the Riders game on Saturday, Scott? What are you thinking for the Riders and the Hamilton Tiger Cats?
8: Can we take Tommy Stevens' 7 rushing touchdowns on the wrestling night?
4: It is WrestleFest.
8: Yeah.
4: In Hamilton for Stone Cold Tommy Stevens. If people gamble, I know some people do, anytime touchdown, I imagine Tommy Stevens has good odds for that anyways, but for wrestle, he's got to score a touchdown.
8: Or more
4: for WrestleFest. So you're going Riders over the Tiger Cats then, Scott?
8: I think so. I mean, the quarterback situation has, you know, been talked about so much about Hamilton just hasn't been able to get anyone consistently into that starter's role. And Saskatchewan, although they have been banged up with injuries, they performed well with guys out. So I think I still give it to Saskatchewan here in the Hammer.
4: Right on. That's Scott Roblin, our Saskatoon sports reporter. Of course, you can check out all his work, CKOM. CJME.com. Scott, thanks for your time. That is Scott Roblin, our Saskatoon sports reporter here on the Green Zone. The Barrys and the Sylvan Lake Gulls are a go for Saturday. I doubt there's going to be any condensation at the Diamond and Sylvan Lake that they have to do a one and done like the CEBL championship game. But this is what this league is when they push it to August the 16th-ish. This is collegiate summer ball. Some of these young guys have to get back to college. Like, this is one of those things where they're like, rain, go away so we don't lose our best pitcher because he has to go back to college. And so we'll see. It's the Barrys and the Sylvan Lake Gulls for the championship. Saskatoon in their first ever final. Sylvan Lake trying to get a little bit of revenge after losing to Regina last year. More coming up here on the Green Zone. Of course, a chat with Green Zone Rider reporter Britton Gray on how the Riders are looking. A name has popped up on the injured list. Is there now concern that they're going to have to go 3 deep at running back for Hamilton? That's coming up here on 980 CJME and 650 CKOM.
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4: Jamie Nye with you here in the Green Zone. Well, the Toronto Blue Jays are now two back of the wild card. They entered today 1.5 games back of the wild card. But they got smoked today by the Red Sox. 7-0 was the final for the Toronto Blue Jays. Of course, yesterday, Justin and I were fighting over whether or not they'll make the playoffs. And this is, you have one setback. And then all of a sudden, you're like, darn it. The Tigers beat the Guardians, so they gain a full game on the Toronto Blue Jays. Jays fans will be cheering for the Angels again, because the Rangers are holding down that spot. So Toronto loses 7-0. They're now two games back of, well, technically, I guess the Tigers have moved up with their win today into the wild card spot, tied, but they have the tiebreaker over the Rangers. But the Rangers can move back with a win tonight against the Angels. The Yankees are up next for Toronto. So we'll see how they do against the Yankees, who have been kind of meh recently. Little baseball update for you here on the Green Zone. Britton Gray is going to be coming up. We're also going to talk about the Philadelphia Eagles. But at 5:05, we're going to open up the fan line. Britton and I recorded the Blitz last night. You can check it out, YouTube, wherever you find your podcasts, where we zone in on the CFL and the Saskatchewan Rough Riders. We answer your questions. And one of the conversations that just sparked up, we were talking about Stone Cold Tommy Stevens. Of course, Britton's a big fan of the double water bottle smash celly. Although I think we need to, he can't do the beer, all right? Like, we know he can't do beer. John Gott chugged a beer. He got fined for it. So he's not going to do that. But can we get, like, cans of water? Some, like, bubblies or something? That he can smash and... That would be cooler than the Gatorade bottles. But for now, awesome. But we talked about, is he becoming the most popular player in Saskatchewan? If I were to ask you, who is your favorite current member of the Saskatchewan Rough Riders, who would you say is your favorite player on the Riders? Is it Tommy Stevens? Is it AJ Ouellette? Is it Trevor Harris? Kian Schaefer Baker? Sam Amelis? Logan Ferland? Roland Milligan Jr.? There's a lot of players to like. But on this current group, the current roster for Saskatchewan, is Tommy Stevens becoming number one when it comes to the most popular player in Saskatchewan? This is 980 CJME and 650 CKOM.
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0: Kelowna is now being held, deploying crews to assess tree hazards and determine when residents can return to the area. Conservative and Bloc Québécois members of the House of Commons are pushing for a probe into a Canadian NATO intern's espionage case.
1: Conservative public safety critic Frank Caputo says MPs need to discuss the serious questions the case raises about Canada's national security screening processes. In a media statement, Caputo says Canadians deserve to know what happened, and Parliament has a responsibility to demand those answers. The suspect, described as a Canadian national of Chinese origin, faces charges related to espionage and participation in a criminal organization after she was arrested last month. The suspect worked as an intern at NATO's Supreme Headquarters Allied Powers Europe in Mons, Belgium. Don Mitchell, The Canadian Press.
0: Meanwhile, sources tell ABC News that the accused CEO killer, Luigi Mangione, plans to plead guilty to federal charges during a court conference on Friday.
2: Luigi Mangione has been fighting dueling state and federal charges for the last 20 months. Now, just weeks before the planned start of his state murder trial, sources say Mangione is preparing to plead guilty to federal charges. A potential plea could help defense lawyers argue that Mangione's state murder case should be thrown out because of double jeopardy, an argument advocated by Mangione's defense lawyer earlier this year.
3: Double jeopardy is meant to protect people, and they're using it as a weapon here.
2: Mangione faces the possibility of life in prison if he pleads guilty to federal stalking charges. Peter Haralambos, ABC News, New York.
0: This is The Canadian Press. In sports, Max Scherzer was solid on the mound for Toronto, becoming the 139th pitcher in Major League Baseball history to reach 3,000 career innings. But the Blue Jays' bats fell silent against the Red Sox starter Peyton Tolley in Boston's 7-0 victory at Rogers Center. The Jays took 3 of 4 from their series with the Red Sox and welcomed the New York Yankees for a weekend series beginning tomorrow night. Iga Swiatek is the National Bank Open women's singles champion. The Polish tennis star topped Kazakhstan's Elena Rybakina in straight sets for her first victory in Canada. Swiatek is projected to move up 2 spots in the world ranking to number 6 after winning in Toronto. Ben Shelton has another National Bank Open men's title for his mantle. The 23-year-old American topped fellow countryman Brandon Nakashima in straight sets in Montreal after winning 12 months ago in Toronto. Shelton is the first men's player to repeat the tournament since Rafael Nadal in 2019. From the Canadian Press, I'm John Kennedy.
4: I'm David Curtin with your 650 CKOM News Update. Saskatoon police are searching for the city's 9th murderer of the year. This after a 27-year-old man was found dead Tuesday morning in an apartment in the Meadow Green neighborhood. Appeal denied for a couple who bought a home that was already too big for the neighborhood. The previous owner of the home on University Drive had building plans approved by the city, but the new owners were told the home is too big. They appealed to the Development Appeals Board, but the board ruled the new owner still must have insured the plans comply with building regulations. The lifeline for so many Saskatchewan communities, agriculture. And happening right now, the harvest is slowly ramping up. The weekly crop report shows 2% in the bin. That's about the same as this time last year. Saskatoon parents are gearing up for a big race Sunday night. Registration for fall recreation programs. It opens at 6 p.m. And the city says things like swimming lessons will always fill up fast. Also, the new youth pickleball program. That's expected to fill up quickly as well. CKOM weather, rain overnight to low of 12 degrees. More rain on Friday as the high only gets up to 19. That's your 650 CKOM News Update. I'm David Curtin.
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6: Jamie Nye with you here in the Green Zone as, the rain's starting to hit Saskatoon and just north of Saskatoon through Martinsville and Warman right now. Could be a kind of a rainy afternoon around Saskatchewan. Cloud cover overnight as well with rain in the forecast. And Jamie and I with the ear on the Green Zone. Let's get you set for week 11 in the Canadian Football League and an update on your Saskatchewan Rough Riders.
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7: The Daily Blitz with Brittany Gray.
8: Yes, first Britain. Of all, funny that Scott played Default, because we're actually talking about Default earlier this week at Riders practice because we were going through the old NHL video games and the cover athletes on those. And of course, default, I think 04 or 03, it was their song was one of the big ones in one of those games.
6: NHL, though, right?
8: Yeah, NHL.
6: I want to say it was the 02 playlist with, like, what else would have been on there?
8: You know who the NHL 2005 cover athlete was?
6: The NHL 2005?
8: That was the one we kind of forgot about, but we got
6: NHL 2005. So is that like the 03-04 season? Iggy, wouldn't it have been?
8: No, Iggy was one of them, but not that one. He was 03. Like, Danny Heatley was 04.
6: Oh, 05. So 05. Marcus Nazem.
8: There you go. Took us a little bit to get that one.
6: There it goes.
8: 03 also had default. Thanks for Scott for helping find out. But anyway, it came up during the week.
6: You needed the Canucks guy in the room to figure that one out. Marcus Naslin. But let's get to it. We jinxed them. We jinxed them, Britton. We're
8: so
6: talking
8: close.
6: About, man, all week. Nobody's added to the injury report. They send it out today. The same four players. All listed as out, Zach Fry, Daniel Johnson. Zach Fry has been out the last couple of weeks. Daniel Johnson with an illness, unfortunately. And then Ali Saad and James Letcher Jr. One more game on the sixth game for them, and they could be back next week when they take on BC. But then all of a sudden they send out an updated one, and Qualy Conley, the running back, lands on the injury report, questionable the hamstring. But you have been reporting a little bit that Star Thomas has been getting more and more increased reps with that first team offense. We haven't seen him in a game yet, though.
8: No, it started last week where just at the end of the week, you noticed he was out there a little bit more. And of course, we found out during the game that Qualy Conley has been dealing with something and actually kept him out of most of that second half of that game as Thomas Bertrand Hudon came in and his ankle's taped up. Qualy Conley's ankle has been taped up. And so the hamstring injury, I'm curious if that's new, maybe something that just happened today that they're kind of working through. But even earlier this week, Star Thomas was getting more and more reps. You could see it out there. He took most of the reps actually on day one. So it's clear that they were getting ready for the possibility Conley's injury might keep him out.
6: And he does go by Star Thomas, right?
8: Everything seems to be Star Thomas when referring to him. Good running back pedigree. Went to Tennessee as a member of the Volunteers. We'll see what he can do. Just because you go to a big college doesn't mean you're going to come in and have a great CFL career, but it's a good building block to have.
6: His birth certificate is Starkorius Thomas. I'd be going by Starkorius more than Star Thomas. Like, Star Thomas is a good name, but Starkorius? That's like superhero stuff. Anyways, but Star Thomas might be the running back. It's questionable. We'll see what that depth chart reads. Also, we'll see what the depth chart says at kicker as Dawson Hodge. It was a closed practice today, so it's not like Britain can report if they did it again with Dawson Hodge or gave Alex Hale a kick, or unless Corey clarified who's kicking this week.
8: No,
6: he. We'll wait for tomorrow and the depth chart. On the Green Zone Blitz podcast, though, you think it will be Dawson Hodge kicking in Hamilton?
8: I think
6: based on past precedent from last year.
8: Just with the amount of kicks he was given this week and the fact he was also doing some kickoffs as well, I think that they're in the middle of a battle in the middle of the season. You never know what you're going to get sometimes. And this is a great spot to kind of use him. You head out to Hamilton. It's not at Pill Country, which you have to eventually kick there, but we know how kickers say it's tough to do. You get him out there, just an opportunity to see what he can do in a game. And so I think they might allow him this one game. Let's see what we have and kind of go from there. Much what they did with Campbell Fair, though Brett was dealing with an injury last season.
6: So we'll see again what that looks like tomorrow for the Riders when the depth chart comes out before the game against the Hamilton Tiger Cats. We were on the Blitz podcast pondering who the most popular Rough Rider is. At 5:05, we're going to do the poll live here on the radio. The most popular Rough Rider on the current roster. Who do you think is going to get the most votes, Britton, at 5:05?
8: Stone Cold Tommy Stevens has the gimmick right now, right? Everyone's all in on the Stone Cold stuff. He's had 6 touchdowns over his last 2 games. He's obviously been very popular. The one fan had "I Love Tommy Stevens" written over his chest. So he's popular. But I mean, Keen Schaefer Baker, we know how much the fans enjoy seeing him out and about, and good community guy, good personality. Those two hop out, but I mean, Logan Ferland's very popular, obviously. Roland Milligan and what he's done. There's a lot of great options. I think right now, in the moment, Tommy Stevens might edge out in a poll.
6: Coming up 5:05, we're going to ask you, who's your favorite rider right now? Who is it? Maybe to the point of, if I gave you the whatever amount of money it is to buy a jersey and get a name on it, but you have to pick a current member of the team, who would it be? 1-877-332-8255. But week 11 kicks off in the Canadian Football League tonight. It is the Calgary Stampeders against the BC Lions in Calgary. I'm going Lions in this one. I'm blinded by my preseason prognostications, and eventually the BC Lions will get there. Although after this game, 4 of their next 5 are against Saskatchewan and Montreal. Oof. Thankfully, they have Ottawa mixed in there. But BC needs to start winning some football games. I think they got it tonight, Britton.
8: They do need to start winning. I really like what Calgary's been doing, and it's kind of been shocking to me that that defense has been so bad so far with the players they have and the success they had last season. I just think the Stamps defense is going to figure it out. I like a lot of their personnel. Vernon Adams Jr. has been playing great. I think that they're desperate for a win as well to kind of keep that spot ahead of the BC Lions. And so I like Calgary this week.
6: Okay, well, we'll see how it goes. We also disagree on Toronto and Edmonton, too, this week. You're taking the Toronto Argonauts over the Edmonton Elks in Edmonton.
8: The Road Warriors. Toronto.
6: Yes, their 8th road game in their first 9 games of the season because they were knocked out of BMO. No. Edmonton is a good quality football team. They've lost back-to-back, but that was against Saskatchewan and Montreal. At home, there's over 20,000 again expected for a Toronto game, which is pretty darn good for Commonwealth Stadium for a Toronto game. I think Justin Rankin gets it going again. I think he has a big night coming up, or afternoon, I guess, for the Edmonton Elks.
8: Well, you hope so for your CFL fantasy team.
6: Yes, is what yes. That to happen. I also own him in CFL fantasy.
8: With the Elks, I'm just, once again, I said it when we were debating if they were the number one or number two team in the CFL in the power rankings. It's, what do they do when adversity hits? Adversity has hit now. You've lost back-to-back games. BC's starting to win. You're starting to lose some space there in the CFL West Division. Can they bounce back? I need to see it in how they handle adversity, because unfortunately, that team has had some issues in previous seasons getting any sort of positive momentum to go their way. I need to see it. I just think Toronto is another team that's also a little desperate for a win again.
6: And Winnipeg, Ottawa, we're both going Winnipeg.
8: I don't feel good about it, picking the Bombers, but they can't lose to Ottawa. Then again, they couldn't lose to BC with a third-string quarterback. Tayden Salter
6: and Xander Horvath ran all over them. I wanted to pick Ottawa this week. I desperately wanted to put Red Blacks down as my pick, but then Zach Collaros came. If it would have been Drew Brown starting, I would have picked Ottawa to win their first game. I'm not very confident, though, that Winnipeg will win. That's the thing. That's where the Bombers are. They are a struggle right now, but we are both going with the Bombers over the Ottawa Red Blacks this week. And also, real quick, I had long campaigned for the CFL to publish their negotiation list for this exact reason. It is NFL preseason, really starting tonight, 6 games in total. And I have compiled the list. You can check it out at Jamie and I on X on all the Rough Rider negotiation list players that are at NFL camps, will be participating in preseason. And also included in that is the CFL draft picks the Riders have drafted, who haven't come here yet because they're trying out for the National Football League. I think this is just an important thing. For those who want the information, they can find it and go, okay, yeah, I'm going to sit down and watch the Detroit Lions and the Cincinnati Bengals tonight. So I can watch, well, Dante Myers. Or tonight, it's the 49ers. They're taking on the Titans. So there's two Nagless players on the Titans, a defensive back and an offensive lineman, that'll be up against Curtis Rourke of the San Francisco 49ers. This is an important intangible, so Rider fans and LCFL fans can kind of get a sense of what's in the pipeline that might end up in the Canadian Football League. Maybe not this year, but maybe next year's training camp.
8: Yeah, no, it's important. And I know it's, you're telling people go watch NFL and see these guys, but it's good to get to know these guys. And plus it allows you to be like, okay, maybe he's a guy I want to see in Saskatchewan. Oh, look how good he did. Maybe hopefully he doesn't make it, right? And so it's good to finally have that and know who might be the next people to make that jump to the CFL. It just builds that name recognition, however small it is, of fans getting to know the players about who they want to keep an eye out for. It's a great way to do that. Plus now, obviously everyone know Curtis Rourke, to watch him because the Riders drafted him. That was pretty obvious, but some of these other guys as well.
6: Some receivers, some running backs in there, two quarterbacks outside of Curtis Rourke. Joe Fagnano of the Ravens is a quarterback on the Riders Nagless. And of course, Bailey Zappi, who I think some people know if they're NFL fans, but he's with the New York Jets right now at their camp.
8: The name I said the other day that I'm very interested in is going to be how Kyle Hergel shapes out this season. He is getting 26. That's usually around the age where NFL teams stop really just trying to give you opportunities. If he doesn't stick with Chicago, he's a guy who you're maybe really looking at possibly coming down this year and maybe next year.
6: And Sidy Sow, who's an offensive lineman they drafted too, was released recently by, I think, Houston as a Canadian draft pick offensive lineman. So he was with the Patriots previous to that. Just some of the things to look out for, and the Tokyo Toe, the kicker as well for the Raiders. He plays tonight. Kansei Matsuzawa, the global kicker they drafted, is in a battle in Las Vegas for the kicking job. Just things to look out for if you're interested for NFL preseason. That's Green Zone Rider reporter Britton Gray. He's got more on the Riders, of course, at CJME.com and CKOM.com. 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Who's your favorite? Let us know now, 1-877-332-8255, right here on 980 CJME and 650 CKOM.
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6: Jamie Nye with the air on the Green Zone. Well, the CFL, Department of Health, Safety, and Integrity, that handles the disciplinary factors, came in with their fines from week 10. I must have missed this one, but Ottawa defensive lineman Jelani Stafford has been fined for unnecessary roughness, committing a non-football action on Saskatchewan linebacker Nick Weeb. So there's that one. Did you see anything at the game? I'm trying to think back. Weeb got upset at one point. Not sure what happened. But there you go. One fine there. A Hamilton Tiger Cat low block on a BC fullback. Meanwhile, the changes in Ottawa continue. Seven different starters from last week's game for the Riders against the Winnipeg Blue Bombers. Some of these are for health-related reasons, but others, Ryan Dinwiddie just shuffling the deck chairs for the Ottawa Red Blacks, trying to find some recipe that's going to work for a W. A preview of the Eagles next on 980 CJME and 650 CKOM.
19: The Green Zone is Saskatchewan's number one sports show, starring Jamie Nye. Recorded earlier for broadcast now. The Green Zone with Jamie Nye, 650 CKOM.
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24: Hey, it's Evan Bray. Quick story for you. A few years ago, I was down in Phoenix. I was driving around looking for just a quick bite to eat, and I found this little out-of-the-way sub place. It was pretty neat in there. The walls covered in firefighter stuff. I even got a friendly 1012 when I opened the door, which is apparently code for a welcome call. Well, knowing my past in emergency services, you can see why I smiled, but I was not prepared for how good my sub was. Oh my gosh. I ordered the engineer, turkey, provolone cheese, savory little mushrooms, and while the bun was toasted, the fixins were steamed. This is a sandwich so good, I can't describe it. And for a talk show guy like me, that's saying something.
25: And I was happy to learn they have multiple locations in Saskatoon, plus Warman and Prince Albert. 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
24: I'm talking about Firehouse Subs. 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I'm Evan Bray. Once you try Firehouse, no other sandwich will do.
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2: Saskatchewan's business community has about 10% more female-owned businesses than the rest of the country. Recent figures showed 1 in 5 privately held Saskatchewan businesses were majority female-owned. These businesses are most likely found in the professional, scientific, healthcare, and social fields, but construction saw a 33% increase in the past 2 years. I'm Paul Martin.
3: 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It's crafting a legacy that thinks in decades rather than years. 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
26: I'm David Curtin with your 650 CKOM news update. Saskatoon police are searching for the city's 9th murderer of the year. This after a 27-year-old man was found dead Tuesday morning in an apartment in the Meadow Green neighborhood. Appeal denied for a couple who bought a home that was already too big for the neighborhood. The previous owner of the home on University Drive had building plans approved by the city, but the new owners were told the home is too big. They appealed to the Development Appeals Board, but the board ruled the new owner still must have ensured the plans comply with building regulations. The lifeline for so many Saskatchewan communities, agriculture, and happening right now, the harvest is slowly ramping up. The weekly crop report shows 2% in the bin. That's about the same as this time last year. Saskatoon parents are gearing up for a big race Sunday night. Registration for fall recreation programs. It opens at 6 p.m. and the city says things like swimming lessons will always fill up fast. Also, the new youth pickleball program, that's expected to fill up quickly as well. CKOM weather, rain overnight to low of 12 degrees. More rain on Friday as the high only gets up to 19. That's your 650 CKOM news update. I'm David Curtin.
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5: Energy is like medicine. If it doesn't have side effects, it probably doesn't do anything. For example, coal produces CO2, but this can be largely avoided using technology. Oil does the same and can have spills. Solar and wind power require enormous tracts of land for development, and they still use a lot of CO2 in their construction. Plus, they use a lot of concrete and steel and require roads to each one. And they are not sources of baseload power, they're only good for intermittent use. Now, hydroelectricity, or power from damming a river, is clean in its function, but the construction, once again, requires a lot of concrete. I mean, a lot of concrete. And dams destroy pristine habitats and traditional lands, plus disturb canoeing routes. So, every source of energy has issues. None are perfect. And so, energy is like medicine. If it doesn't have side effects, it probably doesn't do anything. I'm Eric Anderson from CIMSA.
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6: Jamie Nye with you here on The Green Zone. If you're interested, Dante Meyers, a former Saskatchewan Rough Rider, trying out for the Cincinnati Bengals. That game's about to start against the Detroit Lions on TSN2. If you want to see how the former Rough Rider does at Bengals camp. Jamar Chase was saying some very positive things about Dante Meyers' camp so far. So he's got the attention of one of the best receivers in the National Football League. And, of course, as we've been mentioning, Curtis Rourke, brother of Nathan, Riders property. He is San Francisco 49ers quarterback. They're playing tonight as well. But we're continuing our NFL preview series with a stop in Philadelphia. Last season going in, they're defending Super Bowl champions. Lose in a wild card game. Close, fought to the finish. How are the Eagles doing this year? We are joined by their senior manager in digital media, Chris McPherson, on the Green Zone. Chris, thanks for spending some time with us this afternoon.
11: Gentlemen, how's everything going? What is the prominent NFL team among the fans in Saskatchewan?
6: So we did this. When did we do this? Was the producer Scott? Was it 2 years ago? The top vote getters, Chris, were the Minnesota Vikings and the Green Bay Packers. Now, they're northern United States, right? So closer to Saskatchewan. And back in the day, we got a lot of Minnesota television in Saskatchewan before, you know, the advent of cable. So the Purple People Eaters are the were the big thing way back in the day. So that was it. But it's a hodgepodge. There's Cowboys, there's Eagles, there's Bills. I'm a Raiders guy because of Bo Jackson. So there's a hodgepodge of everything up here. But let's dig in. What's life like for the Eagles without AJ Brown now in the receiving core?
11: Yeah, I think first it's just an overhaul of the entire offense. I mean, you mentioned how the Eagles won the Super Bowl in 24 behind an all-time rushing attack with a great offensive line and a phenomenal year by Saquon Barkley. And they just weren't able to emulate that. I think the payment for winning the Super Bowl was an offensive line that had to deal with injuries. Two of their top players, two Pro Bowl players up front in Cam Jurgens at center, Landon Dickerson at guard were just never 100%, and they lost all-world right tackle Lane Johnson late in the season, and Saquon Barkley just could not match that 2,000-yard magic that he had in 24. And even though the Eagles' defense was outstanding, the offense just was not able to produce the way it did the previous year. So they bring in a new offensive mind in Sean Mannion to work with head coach Nick Sirianni. You're going to go to more of the Shanahan, McVay style offensive attack that has been kind of taken the league by storm in the last decade or so, just to try to maximize the skill set and the talent. And everyone has talked about embracing this fresh new approach from Jalen Hurts, who has spent a lot of time bonding with the new and the old receivers, to the offensive line, who are excited and have watched this type of offense for years and been kind of clamoring at the chance to play in it. So certainly you lose someone of the caliber of A.J. Brown, but I think general manager Harry Roseman just realized that A.J. Brown was just not going to want to enjoy being an Eagle any longer, despite all the personal and team success that he had in Philadelphia. So you still have Devontae Smith, who, former top 10 pick, Heisman Trophy winner from the University of Alabama, and he's had multiple thousand-yard campaigns, but because of A.J. Brown, he's kind of gone under the limelight. Well, he's going to get a chance to thrive and be the top receiver in this offense. And they added Dontayvion Wicks. You talked about the Green Bay Packers, played for Sean Mannion in Green Bay. They acquired him in a trade. They love his route-running ability, the size, the athleticism that he brings to the table. Hollywood Brown, the veteran receiver, former first-round pick, was added. I'll give you guys a name who's kind of been, you know, flourishing here in training camp. Darius Cooper, a former rookie free agent a year ago, was the only rookie free agent to make the team, and he's had a very strong training camp. So, and then you add in the first-round pick from this year, Mekhi Levin, who's just not been able to get on the field due to injury, but once he's healthy, the Eagles expect him to contribute to this offense. So I think, obviously, you're losing the star power of A.J. Brown, but I think it's a much deeper receiving core going into 2026 to help out Jalen Hurts.
6: Yeah, I wanted to bring up Bill Lemon, the receiver, 20th overall pick. He has been. What is his expectation? Will he be able to get on the field at all in this training camp preseason?
11: We don't know. That's the thing. It's a hamstring injury, and those things are tricky. He dealt with it back in the spring during the OTAs, and it's come up again. So it's kind of a timetable situation. It's not expected to be a long-term issue. It's not going to be something that's supposed to rob him of his rookie season or anything along those lines, but unfortunately he's just not been able to get on the field so far here in training camp.
6: All right, Chris, you said a lot there when you talked about the changes to the offense. There's a new offensive coordinator. There's a new offensive line coach, run game coordinator. What does this mean for the brotherly shove?
11: That's a great question. Sean Mannion has said it's expected to still be in the playbook until we get on the field in week one. Washington Commanders, September 13th at Lincoln Financial Field, we'll know for sure. That's something I think they're going to keep close to the vest until then, but the expectation is it's a play that's worked very well. I think the biggest thing is if they feel like that they can execute, that's something that just we're not able to execute at a high level. Teams obviously have been studying him and trying to figure out how to stop it. It's a combination of focusing on taking away as well as the Eagles just not executing as well last season. So I think overall, Jalen Hurts and his dynamic running ability is something that I'm interested to see how much of that is going to play a role in this offense. And by what we've seen so far in training camp, lends to believe that, you know, he's slimmed down a little bit. Defensive coordinator Vic Fangio and several players say that he looks faster in this training camp. It seems like that's something they want to bring back a little more of. That's kind of curtailed a bit. But you go back to 2022 when he was the runner-up to Patrick Mahomes for the MVP, and he actually outplayed Mahomes in that Super Bowl, a close loss to the Chiefs before winning the revenge matchup in 24. Jalen Hurts' outstanding rushing ability, not just the tush-push or brotherly shove or, you know, the short yardage gains, but just his ability to extend plays and to scramble really added a different element to his offense. And, you know, I mentioned a lot about Saquon Barkley and the historic season he had. Barkley will be the first to credit Jalen Hurts because of his ability to run kind of keeps defenses knowing that they have to keep an eye on him at all times, and it helps open things up for him. So I think this is beyond – it's a great question about the tush push, but I think it's beyond that to see – how much more of Jalen Hurts' legs will we see to aid this offensive attack? Because that's something that has certainly been a benefit for the Eagles in the past. And, you know, if it's something that Sean Mannion and Nick Sirianni want to lean on, can definitely add a different element here once again in 26.
6: Of course, you mentioned Saquon. He comes over from the Giants. He has that ridiculous season. Well over 2,000 yards all-purpose from the offensive side, but rushing as well. Last year still had 300 touches, didn't have quite the production. So my question on Saquon is this. Like, it's all about durability, and can you survive three straight 300-yard touch seasons? Like, is there pitch count issues that need to be taken into account with the amount of work Saquon has had in his first 2 years in Philly?
11: Yeah, phenomenal question. He has been out there on the field every day for training camp and practice and just going off of what we've seen to this point. And I think he also has been a bit rejuvenated by the new rushing style. He reached out to Todd Gurley, the former All-Pro back who's played in similar schemes, to kind of pick his brain about, you know, how his running style would fit into this type of offense. To me, there doesn't seem to be any sign of saying we're going to need to ease off of Saquon Barkley because of the usage, just because he is so good at keeping himself in shape. He does a phenomenal job of taking care of himself. I think when you look at last season, was there some fatigue? Maybe, but I think the offensive line blocking just didn't open up the holes that he had, and I think Barkley was pressing because he's like, wait, last season this type of play was getting me 8, 10, 15 yards. He was breaking big runs every single game, and those same opportunities were just not there. So I think the patience is going to be a big thing for Saquon, but from a health standpoint, there really hasn't been any signs to this point as to whether or not they feel like they're going to need to go to a pitch count. Tank Bigsby was acquired in a trade early last season from the Jacksonville Jaguars, a very physical runner. He's primed to be the number two and certainly could help carry the load if need be. But if you have someone like Saquon, who's an elite talent, won the Offensive Player of the Year award just 2 years ago after that 2,000-yard season, it's you want to get him the ball as many times as possible. And this, the success of the offense was heavily predicated around the run game 2 seasons ago. And from what we've seen in training camp to this point, it seems like that's still going to be very much an anchor for what Nick Sirianni and Sean Mannion want to do with this offense this season.
6: And finally, Chris, the defense really was the star of the show last year in Philly, with the offense a little, you know, slower than they were in 2024. Will that be the case again in 2026 for this defense to lead the charge if there's any growing pains with a new offense?
11: That's a great point, because of the transition to the new scheme. And I'm just going to say emphatically, yes. Every level of this defense is stacked. You look at the defensive line group anchored there by Jordan Davis and Jalen Carter, who each received contract extensions this offseason. Moro Ojomo, not going to be the household name, but someone who is primed to be a breakout candidate. On the edge, you have Jalix Hunt, who became the first player in Eagles history to lead the team in both sacks and interceptions in the same season a year ago. And then they acquired Jonathan Grenard from the Vikings in a trade during the NFL draft back in April. He's been limited because of a pec injury, so they're hoping to get him on the field in time for the regular season, but he's going to add to the pass rush. Then you look in the middle, you have Zach Bond, who was formerly of the Saints, was a Defensive Player of the Year finalist and an All-Pro 2 years ago, was a Pro Bowl selection once again last season. And then you have Jihad Campbell, who is very rangy, very athletic at middle linebacker. He's going to be paired up with Bond. Campbell was the team's first-round pick in 2025. And then the secondary, you got an All-Pro in Quinyon Mitchell at one corner spot. You've got Reek Woolen, who comes over from the Super Bowl champion Seahawks, a proven playmaker on the other side of him, all of 6'4", a legitimate 6'4" with elite speed. And then you have Cooper DeJean, who's bouncing between nickel and safety, was an All-Pro as a nickel last season. So there is so much talent. And then you add in Vic Fangio, who is in his 40th season coaching in the NFL, being the mastermind, the person orchestrating this whole defense, the conductor, so to speak, that this team, if the offense should struggle early on, the defense is going to give this team a high floor, because it was very good a year ago, helping keep the Eagles in some very low-scoring games, and is primed to do that once again here in 26.
6: Well, Chris, thanks for joining us. And just real quick, I know you're senior manager of digital media. I think there was a reverse hurdle in the CFL this season. Quali Conley, the Rough Riders, did a Saquon, as we called it. I'd love to see Saquon try to grade him out on that reverse hurdle he did a couple of weeks ago in the CFL. It was pretty impressive.
11: I did see it. I saw the SportsCenter highlight. I did see that take place, and it's just amazing how that's what everyone tries to emulate. It's something that – it's one of those plays when I saw it live that it was one of those plays that you're not going to forget seeing that in action, because you saw him kind of run up and, you know, kind of, you know, figure out what the defender was going to do. He sized him up and then just made that leap over him, and you're like – like, you've never seen anyone be able to do something like that before. So the one thing about Saquon is he talks about that play, and he says he doesn't want to be remembered for that play, but it's like he's someone who's become a Super Bowl champion. He's, you know, been one of the best backs in the league for close to a decade at this point. It's interesting that in his mind, he's worried that that's going to be his lasting legacy, but to me, I think there's so much more to Barkley's game, but I think he's out to prove that he's not just sort of like how Odell Beckham got remembered for the one-handed catch, and he's always been synonymous with that. Barkley wants to be more than the reverse hurdle guy, even though I think he already is.
6: Yeah, it's hard to end have that out of your resume. What a play. But Chris, we'll leave it there. Thanks so much for your time. Enjoy preseason.
11: Appreciate it, guys. Have a good one.
6: That is Chris McPherson joining us. He is the senior manager digital media with the Philadelphia Eagles, as we'll see if the Eagles can fly again to the top of the National Football League after winning a Super Bowl a year and a half ago. More coming up on the Green Zone, including who is your favorite Rough Rider? Let me know now on 980 CJME and 650 CKOM.
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14: A recent survey for Royal LePage says half the people living in Canada's three major cities would consider moving to a center with more affordable housing if they could secure a job. And the survey ranked Regina as the most affordable capital city in the country, and overall, number five. I'm Paul Martin.
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6: Time now for the Green Zone 1 Minute Drill. The latest in sports. Week 11 will kick off in a couple of hours in the CFL in Calgary, Alberta. The Stampeders taking on the BC Lions. Quali Conley, running back of the Riders, lands on the injured list with a hamstring injury. Questionable now for Saturday. If he can't go, look for Star Thomas to make his Rough Rider debut. And the Toronto Blue Jays, after winning three straight against Boston, ended the four-game set with a thud. It was a 7-0 win for the Red Sox, so Toronto moves to two games back of the final wild card spot. Coming up next, who is your favorite current member of the Rough Riders? 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

0: from government officials in either province as of Thursday morning.
1: These anonymous sources might be, trying to, test the water and prepare the ground for an official announcement, right, so that that people don't see it as a shock.
0: The office of Progressive Conservative Premier Tony Wakeham cautioned that nobody has signed final agreements yet. A $4.5 million settlement has been approved by a BC court in a class action lawsuit over workplace harassment at WestJet. JFK Law, representing more than 3,400 current and former female flight attendants with the air carrier, says a judge ruled the settlement was fair, reasonable, and in the best interest of the class. WestJet did not immediately respond to a request for comment, but has said it is committed to maintaining a safe and harassment-free environment. And finally, from across the pond, British politician Nigel Farage has topped a trash-can-wearing comic candidate dubbed Count Binface, regaining a seat in Parliament that he quit a month ago to trigger the widely mocked special election. Farage, the leader of the anti-immigration Reform UK party, is seen by some as a possible next Prime Minister. This is the Canadian Press. In sports, it was a solid performance from Toronto hurler Max Scherzer. However, the Blue Jays bats fell silent against the Red Sox as part of a 7-0 win for Boston. Still, the Blue Jays managed to take 3 of 4 from their series with the Red Sox and will next welcome the New York Yankees for a weekend series beginning Friday night. Elsewhere, Seattle's pitchers combined on a 4-hitter as the Mariners ended a 6-game skid with a 1-0 victory over said New York Yankees. Week 11 in the CFL season saw the BC Lions down the Calgary Stampeders 30-26 for their third straight victory. Stamps QB Vernon Adams Jr. was injured early in the fourth quarter, slamming his head into the turf on a 6-yard carry. And the Chicago Bears have found at least one viable site for a new stadium in northwest Indiana. They're also examining a second location. Back in June, a stadium development project in Hammond, Indiana was announced, with Chairman George McCaskey saying the team will keep Chicago in its name after moving. From the Canadian Press, I'm Rob Westgate.
2: I'm David Curtin with your 650 CKOM News Update. Saskatoon police are searching for the city's 9th murderer of the year. This after a 27-year-old man was found dead Tuesday morning in an apartment in the Meadow Green neighborhood. Appeal denied for a couple who bought a home that was already too big for the neighborhood. The previous owner of the home on University Drive had building plans approved by the city, but the new owners were told the home is too big. They appealed to the Development Appeals Board, but the board ruled the new owner still must have ensured the plans complied with building regulations. The lifeline for so many Saskatchewan communities, agriculture, and happening right now, the harvest is slowly ramping up. The weekly crop report shows 2% in the bin. That's about the same as this time last year. Saskatoon parents are gearing up for a big race Sunday night. Registration for fall recreation programs. It opens at 6 p.m. and the city says things like swimming lessons will always fill up fast. Also, the new youth pickleball program, that's expected to fill up quickly as well. CKOM weather, rain overnight to a low of 12 degrees, more rain on Friday as the high only gets up to 19. That's your 650 CKOM News Update. I'm David Curtin.
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5: Welcome to Thursday morning, Evan Bray. Good to have you with us as we make our way through another summer week, although I don't know if it feels like a summer week. Last night at the ball game, it was a beautiful night, but it got cool. As it got dark, it got cool. There was not a lot of bugs, which was kind of nice. I think I was at a couple of games, actually, both in Regina and Saskatoon in July. And as soon as that started to, the sun started to go down, the mosquitoes were terrible. Last night, there was not a lot, but boy, it got a cool chill in the air. So I hate to say it felt more like fall last night, but it didn't feel like a summer night. Beautiful night, nonetheless. But we've got maybe some rain on the way through the province tomorrow and then smartening up through the weekend. This is a topic that I'm really looking forward to this conversation. The topic itself, though, I think is going to be one that we'll get some mixed reviews on, and I'm curious to know where you stand on this. The issue of corporate welfare. We hear a lot about governments offering millions, sometimes billions of dollars to companies to build a plant, create jobs, invest in Canada. But how much taxpayer money is going into private businesses? And what do we get for it? I think that's an important follow-up question. What's the return on investment? There's a new report from the Fraser Institute that says federal and provincial governments spent $87.7 billion on corporate subsidies in 2024. That's almost triple the amount that was spent in 2015. So you go, that's 9 years difference, triple. Now, by the way, that's adjusted for inflation. So the authors of this report argue that these subsidies often amount to governments picking winners and losers, and that money could do more if it was just used simply to lower taxes for businesses across the board. Alex Whalen is the director of the Atlantic Canada Prosperity Initiative at the Fraser Institute. He's one of the authors of this report, and I'm happy to say we've connected today with Alex Whalen by phone. Alex, thanks for taking our call.
6: Good morning, Evan. Pleased to be with you.
5: Let's make sure everyone's on the same page here. Define for me corporate subsidy.
6: Sure. Certainly there's a technical definition, and I'll mention that all the data in this study comes from Statistics Canada. But the easiest way to understand it is that this is a handout to business. The Statistics Canada definition uses the word unrequited. That basically means it does not need to be paid back. These can come in the forms of loans, grants, and other arrangements, all based under the heading that it is government providing a handout to business with the intent of doing something or creating something like jobs and economic growth. And as I'm sure we'll get into, these payments often do not deliver those results.
5: So I'm just going to give you a list of things. Things like direct grants, tax credits, tax deductions, subsidies. Those would all be considered as part of this?
6: Subsidies and grants, certainly. Tax deductions, not necessarily. It would depend on the structure. I do think the easiest way to think about it is that it's a handout. In other words, okay, government has given something to a business, and the business is not expected to return it.
5: When I was reading your report, I literally did it. My eyes did a double take on the number, $87.7 billion. That's a big number. Can you put that perspective into perspective for us? How dramatically has this government support for businesses increased in the last decade?
6: Absolutely. There's been a huge increase. I mean, governments have been in the corporate subsidies or corporate welfare game for a long time in Canada because, quite frankly, it serves their ends. But what we've seen with this data is that there's been a massive run-up. I mean, you mentioned off the top, since 2015, inflation-adjusted spending on corporate welfare has tripled in Canada. If you look at a province like Saskatchewan, we have data going back to 2007. That's the earliest available data that we could get. Inflation-adjusted spending on corporate subsidies in Saskatchewan alone has increased more than fivefold, from $492 million in 2007, which would be concerning enough, to over $2.3 billion in 2024.
5: So what's behind the jump? Whether we're talking provincially or federally, some of these are pretty significant swings. Is it a constellation of things? Is it behind certain political affiliations? Can you give us some sense there?
6: Sure. Off the top, I would say there's no particular political affiliation because we're seeing increases in all provinces and at the federal level. So clearly this is an approach that has bi or tripartisan support, not to say that it increases at the same level everywhere, but clearly this is not an issue of one party. And in terms of what's behind it, I think we've seen an approach across Canada over the last decade or so toward much larger governments, much more government intervention in the economy. And when governments do try to intervene in the economy, corporate welfare is a favored tool. For me, I think the important thing for taxpayers to understand is that this is highly wasteful and it doesn't work. It doesn't achieve the ends that the politicians claim it does.
5: Well, let's talk a bit about that. Alex Whalen is my guest. He's a director, Atlantic Canada Prosperity Initiative with the Fraser Institute. Because often when we're hearing these announcements being made, it's followed by this is going to create jobs. This is going to, you know, generate economic benefit for the country. So how do you measure it? Because some of that must be a bit blurry.
6: Sure, it can be blurry. And in fact, what often happens, Evan, is that governments will subsidize a business to create economic activity, let's say in the form of jobs, in one city. But the economic research is quite clear that oftentimes what will happen is that then those jobs are simply transferred from another city. And so on net, the spending is neutral, if not perhaps even wasteful. And it can be wasteful because oftentimes governments are paying businesses to do things that they would do otherwise. And then a third piece on the wastefulness point is that the dynamic that then gets created is that businesses have an incentive to lobby government to get money rather than to deliver really strong products and services to their consumers.
5: Mm-hmm. So, you know, I think about the day and age that we live in today, Alex, where, I mean, we've got competition going on with the United States is an understatement. If you look at just manufacturing in and of itself. So if we're trying to attract a manufacturing plant of whatever, widgets, to Canada, is that part of the sustained argument as to why we're doing this? Is it just that we've become so competitive we have to do this?
6: I think that is part of the argument that gets advanced, but quite frankly, I think that's bogus because the economic research is quite clear on these subsidies that they do not produce those results. And we were actually thinking about that when we put this study together, because I think you do raise quite an important question. We are at a pivotal moment in our country in terms of growth. Growth and jobs are always important, but certainly that's come into focus now. And that's why we lay out a case in the study for ambitious business tax reform. And so the numbers in that regard are actually quite striking. We show that across Canada, if governments were to eliminate spending on corporate welfare, they could advance major business tax relief. And actually, the economic literature is much more positive when it comes to business tax relief, having the ability to actually create growth, treats all businesses equally, and improves the incentives to invest and create jobs.
5: Interesting. Very interesting. Is there a circumstance, and this may be outside of your study, but is there a circumstance where it makes sense for a government subsidy?
6: I can't list one off the top of my head. I mean, I wouldn't preclude that entirely, but the examples that I've seen in this regard are terribly wasteful, and I'll just give you one example as we wrap up. One of our senior fellows here at the Institute did an analysis of some of the spending that governments have done in Ontario on electric vehicle manufacturing and production. And often the way we need to look at these things is cost benefit. So someone may say, well, it did create jobs. Our analysis showed that governments paid $4 million per job created in that initiative. And so if you look just at the benefits, you may say, oh, there were a few good jobs created, you know, somewhere in Ontario. But if you look at what taxpayers had to pay to cause that, it's quite concerning.
5: Wow. Alex Whalen is my guest, director, Atlantic Canada Prosperity Initiative for the Fraser Institute. What's the difference? What's the intersection between corporate welfare and what is dubbed as industrial policy? Is one kind of a mask for the other?
6: It can be. I think there are differences in some cases. I mean, I would have concerns about both to the extent that it involves government in the economy. But perhaps I could give you an example. I mean, one example of industrial policy may be, during this time of increased defense spending, government may make an industrial policy choice to build ships or to build other military equipment here in Canada, whereby a business would become in a customer relationship with government. I see that as a version of industrial policy that may be legitimate if we as a country democratically decide we want those ships built in Canada. Mm. Where it crosses over into subsidy is if government then goes to the shipbuilder and says, we want to pay you X amount per job or pay you to have this specific factory in this specific area. But I would say, Evan, that both can be quite dangerous because what's important is that consumers and businesses interact in the marketplace, and that's how resources are allocated. Generally speaking, when we get governments in Ottawa and provincial capitals deciding they want to run the economy, that's bad for the taxpayer.
5: Just before we wrap up, Alex, this has been a great chat, and the report is outstanding. People can access it online, correct?
6: Yes, FraserInstitute.org.
5: Okay. Is there certain industries that, not just over the duration of the study that you've done, but maybe if you reflect back on Canadian history, certain industries that benefit more from the notion of corporate welfare?
6: We haven't done an industry-by-industry analysis for this study. I think that would be an interesting question going forward. I do know anecdotally in the last few years, green spending, which is a very broad bucket, but then specifically the EV manufacturing that I mentioned earlier is one of the largest sources of growth. But yes, we haven't looked at specific industries. Of course, that would change over time because corporate subsidies are generally used as a tool to favor whatever industry government is in love with at the given moment.
5: Mm-hmm. In a nutshell, if you're riding in the elevator and you're giving your 30-second pitch as to what the executive summary of your report is, what would that be?
6: Sure. I would say government in Saskatchewan wasted $2.3 billion on corporate subsidies last year. The government has an opportunity to eliminate that wasteful spending, direct it to broad-based business tax relief. And in fact, in Saskatchewan, the government could eliminate all business income taxes at the provincial level. And the key takeaway there is that that would not only benefit business, it would benefit workers through higher living standards and strong wage growth.
5: Appreciate your time today, Alex. Thanks for the report.
6: Thank you. Glad to chat with you.
5: Alex Whalen is a director, Atlantic Canada Prosperity Initiative with the Fraser Institute, looking at this idea of corporate welfare. They looked at it on a national level, but they also broke it down by provinces. This is a trend across Canada. So as much as, you know, Alex pointed out, Saskatchewan, here's the increase we've seen there. It's very consistent. It's very consistent. And you wonder, and as he said, this is not a partisan topic. This is not pointing a finger necessarily at any one party. This has been consistently over time. We have seen corporate welfare, aka corporate handouts, growing. And on the balance of it, his point is, if you eliminate those subsidies and take the money that you save from that, this document shows $87.7 billion, and you turn that into tax cuts for every business, we're better off. Do you agree? I mean, I legitimately want to hear from people who are in industry, working in industry, because there are lots of reasons in which these subsidies happen. And I brought the case up to Alex there. Just, we are very competitive right now. Think about how much we're fighting to keep jobs and manufacturing and all of these things right here in Canada versus the United States, even province by province. Don't kid yourself. There's a little bit of that that's happening. I'd love to know your thoughts. And guess what? We're heading into open phones, so it's the perfect time. The text and the phone lines are open for you. 1-877-332-8255. We'll take a break and we will be back here on 650 CKOM and 980 CJME.
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5: Riders are in Hamilton this weekend, hoping to add to their solid season with another win. 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
5: Welcome back. Alex Whalen was our last guest. Alex is with the Fraser Institute. He's the director of the Atlantic Canada Prosperity Initiative. He was one of the authors of this paper that they just released on the notion of corporate welfare. So this is the government handing out money to business. Now, there could be a variety of reasons for this, incentivizing growth, trying to stimulate, build in, whether it's in the province, in the country, those types of things. The challenge is that it often ends up with government picking winners and losers, government picking prioritized businesses and industries that are impacted, as opposed to, and this is what the report lays out, eliminating subsidies, which I realize is a pretty broad thing, but eliminating corporate welfare altogether, $87.7 billion in Canada last year. Eliminate that number and translate it to broad-based business tax cuts. What would that mean for your business? And I think where this can get a little bit blurry is I look at recently the federal government announced that they are going to rebate. They put aside $100 million to rebate freight costs to ship steel across Canada. The reason they're doing this is, of course, the steel tariffs and aluminum tariffs that the United States have put on Canada. And as a result, what the Canadian government is trying to do here is incentivize manufacturing in Canada to use Canadian steel. So if you do, we will help cut, I think it's 50% of the shipping cost for steel across Canada, incentivizing businesses to use Canadian steel. Is that industrial policy? Is that a bailout? Is that corporate welfare? This is where it gets very tough. But, I mean, I look at that and I think that's a good spend. That's a good decision to do. However, I mean, we see lots of times where direct money, like literally from government to a specific business, is handed down. And our guest, Alex Whalen, talked about the EV mandate, the production line, the manufacturing, how much money, how many millions / billions of dollars have been spent on that, and the result that we've gotten back hasn't matched up to what we were promised by the federal government. So how do you see this? Todd in Big Sky, Montana, who's a regular listener of our program, said, I don't think it's right to use taxpayer money to bail out businesses. It sounds like you could have bureaucratic fraud like they had in the United States to the tune of billions. Businesses should be allowed to restructure, pay their COs in real ways instead of inflated crazy wage. Todd says, I'm just thinking out loud. Well, that's what we want you to do. Think out loud on the phone or on the text line. What would this mean for you? What would this mean for your business if there could be kind of this broad tax cut instead of spending this money? Or do you have examples where you think corporate welfare makes sense? This is one of a few topics I want to talk about. I want to talk about the art in Saskatoon. I want to talk about Prime Minister Mark Carney's latest vacation. Phone and text lines are open. Let's get at it here on 980 CJME and 650 CKOM.
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2: I'm David Curtin with your 650 CKOM News Update. Saskatoon police are searching for the city's 9th murderer of the year. This after a 27-year-old man was found dead Tuesday morning in an apartment in the Meadow Green neighborhood. Appeal denied for a couple who bought a home that was already too big for the neighborhood. The previous owner of the home on University Drive had building plans approved by the city, but the new owners were told the home is too big. They appealed to the Development Appeals Board, but the board ruled the new owner still must have ensured the plans comply with building regulations. The lifeline for so many Saskatchewan communities, agriculture, and happening right now, the harvest is slowly ramping up. The weekly crop report shows 2% in the bin. That's about the same as this time last year. Saskatoon parents are gearing up for a big race Sunday night. Registration for fall recreation programs. It opens at 6 p.m. and the city says things like swimming lessons will always fill up fast. Also, the new youth pickleball program, that's expected to fill up quickly as well. CKOM weather, rain overnight to low of 12 degrees. More rain on Friday as the high only gets up to 19. That's your 650 CKOM News Update. I'm David Curtin.
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29: The weather in Saskatchewan can change on the drop of a dime. Punishing, pounding rain, funnel clouds, wicked whipping. 650 CKOM takes weather coverage seriously.
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5: Have we got conversations today? I love it. So later in the show, we are going to talk about, has society gotten lazy when it comes to dress code? I know this is going to spark good conversation. I think it's around 11:30 this morning. We just had a story about a dry cleaner in Regina that had been open. It was a family business open for 90 years. They've decided to close their doors. And it's basically because people aren't dressing up as much anymore. So they aren't getting their clothes dry cleaned. And then this sparks a conversation. You probably heard Murray Wood's commentary today. I mean, it is true. We have really changed the way we look at dressing. And it's a Canadian thing because I've talked to a number of people recently, friends of mine that have traveled over to France, to Italy, to different places. And they say, you know, the dress code there seems to still be very much a thing. Yet in Canada, I mean, go to a store and tell me you don't see someone wearing something that looks more like pajamas than pants. So, and I mean, some of the changes I embrace as well. I used to wear a tie all the time. I can't tell you the last time I wore a tie. If you see the pictures or the videos from this show, you'll see every day I wear a sport coat. I wear a dress shirt, dress pants. I don't wear a tie. But, I mean, I probably could wear a t-shirt. I'm a radio guy. What, you know, people aren't looking, people aren't seeing me here. So I'm going off on a bit of a tangent, but we are going to talk about dress codes later in the show. So just keep that in mind around 11:30. I think I'm looking for your input there if we've relaxed too much when it comes to dress codes. Now, where we've gone today, we've got a number of topics that I want to dig into. We started off, we had James Hahn on the show, Saskatoon's Public Art Advisory Committee Chair. So these are the three new art installments in Saskatoon that, for lack of a better term, are big plastic rocks. They cost $300,000. We learned the process. We learned how they are budgeted for. Yesterday, Councillor Randy Donauer at a committee meeting tried to get rid of that form of budget, saying, let's end this funding stream. And it got voted down. Three people voted for that. I believe it was Councillor Donauer, Councillor Dubois, and Councillor Davies. Those were the three who said, we agree, we have to cancel this policy. Everyone else, mayor and other councillors, said, no, we have to keep it status quo. So, more than happy to hear your thoughts on the rocks and the funding of public art. I know we've got a number of things that have come in here as well. Then we change and we start talking about corporate welfare, the bailouts, if you will, the handouts from government to business, government to industry. It was a Fraser Institute report that says, instead of doing that, if you took that money, which, by the way, in 2024 was $87.7 billion, with a B, if you took that money and instead rolled out tax relief for businesses, what would that do? I'm curious to hear your thoughts on that. 1-877-332-8255. And finally, and I'm not trying to be a jerk about this. I'm really not trying to be a jerk about this, but Mark Carney's on holidays in Tuscany. Should he be? We're a week away from this latest deadline, August 19th, that we could be hit with more tariffs. It's being touted as, you know, the fight that Canada has never seen a fight like this in modern time. I mean, there's been a lot of messaging around the importance of what's going on right now. There's also been a lot of messaging about spending time, money right here in Canada. So would it be different if Mark Carney was on vacation, but in Banff or Atlantic Canada? Would we be more favorable to that? 1-877-332-8255. I would love to hear your thoughts on any and all of this. Let's start with, boy, there's lots of good calls coming in. Let's start with Tom in Regina on the topic of corporate welfare. What do you have for me, Tom?
0: Well, I read the highlights of the report like 10 yeah. minutes ago, and it doesn't really disclose what the money is, because I remember, Evan, Jagmeet Singh climbing the walls in Parliament about the government allowing people in the oil industry to depreciate their equipment.
5: Right.
0: So that's a cost. But is that part of that $87.7 billion? Yeah. It doesn't say in that.
5: Yeah.
0: It doesn't say in that.
5: So you'd like to see it kind of spelled out. What is the money being spelled on?
0: Is it real money or is it depreciation? Depreciation is a real number. Don't get me wrong.
5: Right.
0: But is the government giving them $87.7 billion or is it a tax measure?
5: Mm-hmm.
0: I don't know. The report doesn't say that.
5: Gotcha. Yeah, it's interesting. I mean, there's so many different ways. Even that's what I was trying to nail down as we were chatting with Alex is, you know, does this include a tax deduction or tax credits? He did say off the start, it's more about what you would consider a handout. So, Tom, to your point, I feel like that sort of depreciation would not be considered in this corporate welfare discussion. It's actually when money is given, a handout. 1-877-332-8255. Corporate subsidies, corporate handouts. Bonnie in Wadena, what do you say?
3: Well, I can think of one really good reason for corporate welfare, and that would be producing water bombers. Apparently, we have a big shortage of them, and De Havilland and Calgary makes them. They stopped production in 2015. Isn't that kind of coincidental, just when Trudeau got into power, that they cut down on making them? Everybody's wanting them. I know Manitoba wanted to order five and had to wait years to get them, and also they want them in Europe. And it would be a direct benefit to Canadians to have these bombers. We keep losing our homes, we're losing our businesses, we're even losing our lives. And Carney, he should be there standing announcing that we're going to bump up production of water bombers instead of vacationing in Italy. But of course, he announced that New World Order in China in January. And of course, we have to break down the old system before we see a new one.
5: Bonnie, I appreciate the input. Thanks so much. So something that would be used to protect Canada, Bonnie's giving water bombers as an example, might be a good way to go. Let's stay with the Bonnie theme. Now I've got Bonnie in Saskatoon. Thanks for calling in. Bonnie, what have you got for open lines?
4: Well, I was a little upset with the art, if you can still call that.
5: The rocks in
4: art,
5: Saskatoon?
4: The rocks, yeah. That is correct. In my opinion, I see them as looking exactly like the Saskatoon garbage dump, where somebody went, took some pictures, and then started forming plastic dump. When I heard the price, I was just shocked.
5: Right.
4: We need to maybe look at who's picking out the art. Maybe they're not, maybe they're not artistic people that knows what real art is. And when you pay $300,000 for three plastic rocks, something's wrong here.
5: Well, it's very interesting, Bonnie, because obviously this morning we had the chair of the committee, the Public Art Advisory Committee, and in that interview he talked about they're given a rubric that they use to measure. We actually learned in that interview this morning that they don't set the budget, they don't set the locations, they don't set the, they don't handle the requests for proposals. So there's a lot of decisions that they don't make. They just kind of go through, here's the submissions, and they pick the one that wins. And he did say that under the current rubric, they don't give priority to Canadian or I should say Saskatchewan artists, which a lot of people think they should. 1-877-332-8255. Let's take another call before the break. Lots of calls coming in. This one's Tom in Saskatoon. What are you on this morning, Tom? What topic, well, I mean, are you on this morning?
6: Well, I've got a few thoughts for you.
5: Let's hear it.
6: First up, Carney. You know, he's been one of our best leaders in a very long time, and I believe that because his actions match his words, and that he's geographically in a different place. He's been so actively involved in the tariff thing and all that razzmatazz with Trump that I think he deserves a break where people are not always necessarily going to recognize him. Him being geographically in a separate location still doesn't mean he won't be part of what's going on. I'm sure he will still be in touch and available to what's going on.
5: Right. Okay.
6: The other thing with the art, I don't understand how come our city doesn't make a point of making sure we have Saskatoon and Saskatchewan artists only. When I take a trip down Victoria Park and I see all the First Nations art there, okay?
5: Yeah.
6: Now, whether or not that was made by First Nations people or not, not necessarily my point, but I love going to that park because of what it has in it, all right? It has a beautiful landmark, but it also has some wonderful Indigenous-focused art. I'd love to see our city do a much better job focusing on bringing indigenous art up front and center, because there are some fabulous artists in our province.
5: I was going to say, there's some good, sorry, Tom, it's kind of loud in the background there, and I'm not really sure why that is, but I think we might have just lost you. But the notion that we should be using Saskatchewan artists is one that we've heard from a number of people. 1-877-332-8255. I'm going to take one more call before a break. I want to go to Perry and Osler. What do you have for me today, Perry?
2: The downtown arena.
5: Okay. In Saskatoon?
2: Well, I agree with the Fraser Institution about corporate welfare. Well, you know, number one is, I was told the city has some money coming from the federal government, and then the provincial government will kick in. Well, the money came from the carbon tax, came from the operations, went to Ottawa to begin with. Their operations are in deficit. Our deficit clock is growing every day. They're asking for $1 billion debt ceiling now. So this money, shouldn't it go back to where it came from?
5: Us?
2: Back into operations? And if you have two arenas, they'll both go down, so now you got to get rid of one of them. So now you're going to have the government run one, and government can't run anything. So I was told by actually a guy who puts up large buildings for the government, and that he said this project is doomed. Before
5: the what is happening with our phone line today? That's the second person that we've had drop. Sorry, Perry, but I mean your point that they are using money, obviously, that they got from us is something that a lot of people are saying, if they're worried about these projects being 100% funded by tax dollars, whether it's the deed in Regina or in Saskatoon, Prince Albert Event Center, the North Battleford Event Center. This has been part of the topic of discussion. Many people saying we should see some private investment in there as well. Okay. I got to get this phone system figured out, and we will take our break. We'll come back. 1-877-332-8255 is the number. Join the conversation. Lots of texts coming in as well. Lots to talk about. We'll be right back on Open Lines here on 980 CJME and 650 CKOM.
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5: Okay, well, I'm getting a bit of pushback, which is fine, on the Mark Carney vacation conversation. Mark Carney on vacation right now. It's a week-long summer vacation in Italy, in Tuscany. I'm asking the question, is it the right time for a vacation, and should it be in Canada? Now, a couple of great points here people are making. Robin Warman, if Mark Carney took a vacation anywhere in Canada, it wouldn't be a vacation, it would be a campaign visit. Don't blame him for going abroad for vacation. Everyone's entitled to one a year. He's going to need a good vacation with what he's got to do coming up. That's Robin Warman. Brad in Swift Current says, Carney can take holidays. Politicians have summer and winter breaks. Holiday during that time. Teachers aren't allowed to take holidays whenever. They have to go on their break as well. So the point being, I get it. It's a challenge for a head of any government to schedule a vacation because a crisis can rise at any time. You never know. I do know that they will always be plugged in. I'm not so naive to think Mark Carney is completely checked out. I guarantee you he's on calls, doing email or whatever. He's involved in work while he's on vacation. And it's not as if the government grinds to a halt when he's gone. Other people continue to do the work. I get all of that stuff. I just feel like we are hearing words like we are at a pivotal moment for Canada. The stakes are high. The deadline is August 19th. Sometimes, and I'm not going to review my whole history, but I have had decisions to make before in terms of when to take personal holidays. I'm not talking about in radio. I'm talking about in policing, where it was like it felt like it would be a bit tone deaf to take a holiday when we had a major event or something going on. And some people are saying, what about Canada? Like, question the optics of leaving the country for the vacation. Now, a couple of our texters are pointing out he would never get a vacation if he traveled in Canada because everyone recognizes him and you can't check out. So don't get me wrong. I absolutely agree. He absolutely should be able to take holidays. He should be able to get time away with his family. He needs to. I don't care who the prime minister is or the leader, the political leader is. They need that time. I want them to get that time. I am a little bit questioning the timing, probably the most here. more so than should he have been traveling in Canada. But maybe that's why you put good people in different positions so that they can handle the, they can take the wheel when you're away. 1-877-332-8255. I'd love to hear your thoughts, and we're going to continue on. Open lines. Thank you for the text. Back to the phone lines when we come back here on 980 CJME and 650 CKOM.
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0: Don Mitchell, the Canadian Press.
1: And finally, Toronto police say a 27-year-old man was arrested after an officer was shot in the upper thigh early Thursday morning while responding to a call for a stolen bike. Deputy Chief Lauren Pogue has more.
2: Thanks to the quick response and the excellent work of our officers at the scene, the suspect was arrested shortly afterward and a firearm was recovered. Thankfully, while the officer's injuries are serious, they are non-life-threatening and he remains in the hospital in stable condition.
1: The suspect is facing multiple charges, including attempted murder. Police say they're also looking for a second suspect in the case. This is the Canadian Press. In sports, Ben Shelton is getting used to winning north of the border. The 23-year-old American topped fellow countryman Brandon Nakashima in straight sets to claim his second consecutive National Bank Open men's singles title in Montreal. Meanwhile, Iga Swiatek has her first victory of the year. The six-time Grand Slam winner cruised past Elena Rybakina in straight sets in Toronto to become the National Bank Open women's singles champion. Now the BC Lions are starting to heat up. Nathan Rourke threw two touchdowns to Keon Hatcher Sr., including one late in the fourth quarter, and then ran in another as the Lions picked up a 30-26 road victory over the Calgary Stampeders. And the Toronto Blue Jays suffered a 7-0 loss at the hands of the Boston Red Sox. However, they still won the four-game series. Up next, it's a three-game set in Toronto with the New York Yankees. Shane Bieber starting for the Jays, Garrett Cole for the Bronx Bombers. From the Canadian Press, I'm Rob Westgate.
3: I'm David Curtin with your 650 CKOM News Update. Saskatoon police are searching for the city's ninth murderer of the year. This after a 27-year-old man was found dead Tuesday morning in an apartment in the Meadow Green neighborhood. Appeal denied for a couple who bought a home that was already too big for the neighborhood. The previous owner of the home on University Drive had building plans approved by the city, but the new owners were told the home is too big. They appealed to the Development Appeals Board, but the board ruled the new owner still must have ensured the plans comply with building regulations. The lifeline for so many Saskatchewan communities, agriculture, and happening right now, the harvest is slowly ramping up. The weekly crop report shows 2% in the bin. That's about the same as this time last year. Saskatoon parents are gearing up for a big race Sunday night. Registration for fall recreation programs. It opens at 6 p.m. and the city says things like swimming lessons will always fill up fast. Also, the new youth pickleball program, that's expected to fill up quickly as well. CKOM weather, rain overnight to low of 12 degrees. More rain on Friday as the high only gets up to 19. That's your 650 CKOM News Update. I'm David Curtin.
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5: I had this cassette, Asia. I used to crank it back in the day. All right, welcome back to the show, Evan Bray. Good to have you here. We are in open lines and lots of different topics that we're going on here. So the art rocks in Saskatoon. By the way, the installation is called Modern Erratics, and it's three large art pieces that look like rocks. They're made up of recycling material, and they are at three different locations in the city of Saskatoon. One located near the zoo, one by the landfill, and one in Diefenbaker Park. I saw that one last night driving on Circle Drive. And there was a lot of people around it, by the way, taking pictures, for the record. So this morning we're talking with the chair of the public committee. There's a public advisory committee for art in the city of Saskatoon. And I think what we learned in that conversation this morning with James Hahn is that really all they do is they pick the submission that they're going to go with. They don't put out the tender. The committee doesn't pick the locations. The committee doesn't set the budget. All of that is handled through whether existing policy or administration through the city of Saskatoon. Because there's a number of people throwing out suggestions, maybe we should be looking at prioritizing local artists. Someone else suggesting maybe we shouldn't tell the artists what our budget is. Now, you know, when you're putting out your request for proposals,
6: if you say we're putting out a request for proposal, here's the criteria, this is what we're looking for, blah, blah, blah, and the budget is up to $300,000, does that affect the price? Right? Maybe you just throw it out, and there's been a number of texts suggesting this. Maybe the city shouldn't give the price range. They should just ask for the art. And then you get a proposal that says we can do three rocks for 30 grand as opposed to 300. I don't know. By the way, I love a cheeky text, and we've got one here saying, hey, Evan, I just took a short tour around my farmland last night, realizing that I now possess $3.2 million of equity in rocks. Got a meeting set up with my bank manager this afternoon to purchase a new combine for this fall using my rock equity. Love a cheeky text. 1-877-332-8255. Wasteful government spending on corporate welfare? Question mark. That was another topic that we embraced this morning. I see a text here saying, what is the point of a free market if supply and demand don't decide what corporations thrive or don't survive? Cameron in Regina. So this is the notion of government handouts, corporate welfare, government giving money. And this Fraser Institute report basically argues, instead of the government giving money, what if they did this? What if they just, instead of spending what amounted to $87.7 billion in 2024 on government handouts to business, to industry, instead of doing that, what if you did an across-the-board tax break? I've got a text here from my person that says, I'm a small business owner employing six people, and if tax relief came through, it would mean I could hire perhaps a seventh, and I would become even more efficient and productive in the product that we deliver. There's a lot of people suggesting they would welcome the tax break as opposed to selective government handouts. Sean in Weyburn. Corporate welfare is a waste of taxpayer money and it needs to stop. I know all parties are guilty, but the latest example were electric vehicle battery plants. The government needs to get out of the economy. Let the market decide the winners and the losers. 1-877-332-8255. Cal in Oxbow says, after listening to our conversation that we had on corporate subsidies with Alex Whalen, saying, preach, preach. What have I been saying forever? The government needs to get out of industry. Also, I've talked about the fact that if green energy companies didn't have subsidies, they wouldn't be able to compete with other energy sources. I think this guy is awesome. Cal. Okay. I want to go to the phone line, but I am going to tell Davis behind the glass that I'm having trouble clicking on. Is there a way that you can get this so that I can get this caller on the air? Sorry to have to do this live, but this is live radio. Right now, I can't click on that caller. Yeah, if we can put the caller on, I believe it's Anae in Prince Albert. Have I got you there, Anae? Okay, we'll come back to that. We're having just some difficulties with the phone line this morning, which, you know what, again, in live radio, that happens. Okay, here's the other topic, is Mark Carney's holiday. And I'm putting my hands out right now because I'm getting a barrage of people saying, come on, Evan, you don't think the prime minister deserves a holiday? Yeah, fine. I am good with the prime minister having a holiday. The prime minister deserves a holiday, needs a holiday for sure. Not a problem. All I'm questioning is the timing of it, knowing that we've got some pretty important deadlines coming up in a week from now. And at the end of the day, should he be here for this? 1-877-332-8255. Love to know your thoughts on that. Dave in PA said, if the situation was reversed, Pierre Poilievre took a vacation right before this type of negotiation, people would be outraged. I feel that liberals don't want to admit this is an issue because they don't want to admit he's not showing any results. I'm not sure anyone over 60 years old that are not as affected by the current economy realize how important that point in time is. We need our leaders to lead and show some results. Dave, thanks for the text. Okay, let's take a break. I'm going to get things cleared up here with our phone line because I've got callers waiting. We will be back momentarily here on 980 CJME and 650 CKOM.
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6: Okay, I don't want to sound like a broken record, but I'm just going to say this one more time. I'm not opposed to people taking holidays. In fact, I've got a few days off next week, holidays. All I'm saying is I don't know that the timing is the best for this prime minister, our prime minister, to be in Tuscany on a holiday right now. And yes, I did also suggest maybe he should be traveling in Canada because the government of Canada is promoting stay here, enjoy our country, travel Canada. We have lots to offer. I get it. It's hard. Mark Carney would be probably bothered at every coffee shop he goes into if he's traveling in Canada. But I mean, that kind of comes with the territory. Anyway, I realize some of you are knives out on this one. It's a timing thing for me with everything going on with the United States. I really do question the timing of this holiday. I do not begrudge the Prime Minister a holiday. I would say this regardless is not a partisan thing as well, even though there's some people accusing me of that. It's just the timing thing. Okay. I want to go back to the phone line. Yes, we've got it fixed, which is great. I'm going to go to Prince Albert. Anise, am I saying your name right?
0: Anise, good.
6: Yes. Okay. Well, thank you for calling. What have you got for me today on Open Lines?
0: Well, we were talking about the dress code. One of the comment that I made was very much like, I believe that dress code is within each provinces or even culture. If we look at a tapestry of culture we have in Canada over a different generation, because I'm a Gen X, I've seen the change of how dress code is from what I was younger to what it is now. And then when I go and dress in Saskatchewan, for me, it's very different than when I go back home and I dress in Quebec. So different standards, different way of seeing, and then also with the different cultures, it brings a different style of dress code that we see nowadays. Is it good or bad? It's just different.
6: Yeah, lots of factors at play though, right?
0: Yes, exactly. And then, just give you an example, going to Walmart, even if you go to Walmart in the province of Saskatchewan, be it you in Prince Albert, Saskatoon, Regina, you will see different style. Personally, I would never go to Walmart with my PJs, but we see that a lot more often now. And then for some reason, it's been accepted in different places too. If I go to Walmart in PA compared to Saskatoon to Regina, then I see different, you know, the percentage of people going to Walmart in PJs is very different too as well when you look at it.
6: Yeah. It's funny that because I've said many times, it looks in some cases, and I'm not just using Walmart. I mean, when you see people out and about, like to me, it looks like those are pajama pants, but to some people, maybe they're just comfortable leisure pants. Sweats, I guess. I don't know. Anyway, it's an interesting topic. And by the way, we're going to get into that substantially at 11:30 this morning, the whole dress code thing. Let's go back to government subsidy / corporate welfare. I want to bring Larry into this conversation from Saskatoon. How do you see it, Larry? The report that we talked about this morning said, let's get rid of corporate welfare and bring about broad-based tax cut for business.
11: One of the biggest stories in Canada is the unaffordable cost of housing. Now, some of that is due to speculation. Some probably billionaire real estate investors in Vancouver were buying into condos. They built some condos and the price has dropped. So normally then the market would decide the demand, who can afford what, the price would drop. Instead of letting that happen, Carney has given, I can't remember the number, but it's really high. It's like hundreds of millions of dollars to save those and say, well, then we'll put them on the market at an affordable price, which of course is not true. That's a major distortion. And there's questions about, is there some political thing involved? One of the examples of that, Carney, when he was a director of Brookfield, they had invested something like $250 million, like $250 million, in real estate in Shanghai that went south, and it got subsidized. Carney actually got a meeting with the President Xi, which is unheard of, and $250 million of funding from the Chinese bank, Chinese official bank, came in. You have to start looking at the subsidy question all across the board. And right. carnies involved in that. Huge.
6: Yeah.
11: Personally.
6: Yeah. Well, the report that we're referring from Fraser Institute, like your point is well taken that, you know, that this eeps in at various different levels of government. The report also looks at provincial spending on corporate welfare as well. This is a fascinating, you know, I mean, often when we have the premier here, there's so many pointed things to talk about because there's specific issues going on, but we don't get as much time often to just have general conversations. I'd love to talk with Premier Moe about this because, you know, Saskatchewan hands out a lot of corporate handouts. Whether you call it corporate welfare, whether you call it industrial policy, I mean, this is an interesting conversation. And I think it's one that is worth having with actually face to face with politicians when we can. Let's stay on the phone line. I'm going to go to Don in Saskatoon. We're back to the public art. Don, what are your thoughts?
1: Well, I found it interesting that your guest, it was really interesting how he started to distance himself from this whole affair. We didn't do this. We weren't involved in that and all that. And the more he talked, the more I thought, you know what? I think you're getting a little bit too carried away here. Just come clean.
6: Yeah, I know what you're saying, Don. Like, don't leave me. Stick around. But I was surprised, actually, at the amount of stuff that is not in the scope of this committee. A lot of it is determined by the city. And then the committee just looks at, here's the applications. We have to pick one, basically.
1: Well, basically, why do you need the committee?
6: Yeah, well, fair enough. Like, just let the city do it, is what you're saying.
1: Yeah, like, why bring in a middleman? Why bring in a middleman as maybe some money transfers that have to happen? Yeah, we don't know, but, you know, like, when you distance yourself from everything, why are you involved?
6: Yeah, it's interesting, Don. Someone suggested this morning maybe the city shouldn't tell the artist what the budget is. Maybe they should just say, we're looking for a piece of art. If you tell them our budget is $300,000, well, you know, they're probably going to give you something that costs you $300,000. I don't know if you have thoughts on that.
1: And it has to be a Saskatchewan-based artist. It cannot be out of province.
6: Yeah, that's a lot of people agree with you there too, Don. Thanks for the call. 1-877-332-8255. Robert in Yorkton. Are you calling to give me stress over my comments about the Prime Minister's holiday, or what are your thoughts?
2: No, I just, you know, he's always on vacation all the time. No matter where you go, we're paying for his flights everywhere we go, everywhere he goes. And, you know, the tax, you know, who's paying it? We are paying the taxes for it all the time, and the taxes are going up higher and higher. And not only that, you know, there was that summit meeting that he had with the president of the United States there, and they were talking about, you know, the trade war and everything else. I really don't think he has a backbone for Canada at all, because he just gave up on everything, like the way Trump was doing. And I know Trump is kind of crazy in the mind, but whatever with him. But I don't think he's really into Canada very much, like he says. But he doesn't do.
6: You don't feel like he's got our back?
2: No, I don't think he has a backbone whatsoever. Mm. You know, like, he's just as bad as Trudeau that came around. You know, like, Trudeau was the same way too. You know?
6: You know, it's interesting. It's interesting, Robert. I don't feel as if I mean, I'm a guy that has said before, I don't feel that Carney and Trudeau are in the same category. I know that's not popular with some people. I feel like Carney is in many ways leaps and bounds ahead of where Justin Trudeau was. But, you're saying you just don't feel like he's got our best interest at heart, Robert.
2: No, I don't think he really does, because, mm-hmm. you know, he goes to all these meetings. He goes all over the world to go and do whatever he has to do, but he doesn't think about Canada, what the demise of Canada is going through right now.
6: Right.
2: And not only that, there's like the homeless people it's just getting way too high. I don't see him doing really very much for Canada.
6: 1-877-332-8255. Jessica, last call we're going to get in today. Jessica from Saskatoon. Back to the Art Rocks. Your thoughts?
12: My thoughts were, why not get the Saskatoon community involved and set up some sort of polling for the community to vote on what art pieces we want installed or to be picked? Have the artists give them a set price, like, here's what you can work with, and then, like, have maybe mail sent out where we can choose, or a website, or some sort of way where maybe us as the community can choose and have a say in what pieces we want or how we want our taxpayer money spent.
6: I think that would be kind of fun, Jessica. I think people would get.
12: I agree.
6: I think people would get behind that.
12: I agree.
6: Well, that's a good suggestion. I'm going to carry it forward. We're making notes of all of these thoughts. So Jessica says, let's get a bunch of artists together. Let's tell them what we're looking for and then get them to put a proposal for it. And then we can have the community vote on it, decide on it, get them involved because the buy-in will be good. Good thoughts. Good conversation. Lots of texts still that I haven't got to. So we'll try and pepper those in where we can as well. Thank you for joining the conversation. Tom Korski, Blacklock's reporter, is our next guest here on 980 CJME and 650 CKOM.
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5: I'm David Curtin with your 650 CKOM News Update. Saskatoon police are searching for the city's 9th murderer of the year. This after a 27-year-old man was found dead Tuesday morning in an apartment in the Meadow Green neighborhood. Appeal denied for a couple who bought a home that was already too big for the neighborhood. The previous owner of the home on University Drive had building plans approved by the city, but the new owners were told the home is too big. They appealed to the Development Appeals Board, but the board ruled the new owner still must have ensured the plans comply with building regulations. The lifeline for so many Saskatchewan communities, agriculture, and happening right now, the harvest is slowly ramping up. The weekly crop report shows 2% in the bin. That's about the same as this time last year. Saskatoon parents are gearing up for a big race Sunday night. Registration for fall recreation programs. It opens at 6 p.m., and the city says things like swimming lessons will always fill up fast. Also, the new youth pickleball program, that's expected to fill up quickly as well. CKOM weather, rain overnight, a low of 12 degrees, more rain on Friday as the high only gets up to 19. That's your 650 CKOM News Update. I'm David Curtin.
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6: Welcome back to the show, Evan Bray. Good to have you here. We got some good conversations happening. I love when we've got open lines and we've got like three or four topics that we're going on, because it's just like constant churn, especially on the text line. Well, this next conversation will likely give you more to text in and join in on the conversation. Despite the fact that it's summertime right now and politicians aren't in session, federal politics still making headlines. Of course, the biggest and most immediate issue is the Canada-US trade relationship, with negotiations continuing ahead of that August 19th tariff deadline. There's the upcoming federal by-elections, which seem to be stacking up, three of them happening at the end of the month. The prime minister might be on holidays, but Tom Korski isn't. He's at his desk and he's bringing us the news from Ottawa. And I'm happy to say we've connected with Tom Korski, managing editor of Blacklock's Reporter. Tom, thanks for taking the call.
18: My pleasure. Thank you, Evan.
6: I want to get to the prime minister's holiday in a second, because we just went through quite an extensive discussion on open lines and there was a lot of back and forth. But let's start here. I feel like the countdown, New Year's Eve 1999, we all remember that. 2000 was going to, the calendar was going to change, computers were going to stop, the sun might not rise in the morning. Is August 19th that sort of a doomsday for us, or is it going to come and pass and it'll be just another day?
18: Well, I think someone is going to take the hit and they're going to find out who it is. I think the business over the Gordie Howe International Bridge in Windsor, Ontario, told them that. They're dealing with some pretty tough characters. And cabinet is can get a little shaky. I think someone's ox is going to get gored. The part I don't get, Evan, I'm not the world's smartest man, but you just mentioned Parliament's in its regular 13-week summer recess. Why they aren't in session right now is frankly a mystery. There have been periods in the past where they brought, for instance, the Commons Trade Committee back into session. I said, we have to talk about this. We have to scrutinize the department, stay on top of it. And for some reason, this is kind of this weird, you know, as you mentioned, sort of summer hiatus in Ottawa. And yet there's all this drama once you go 20 miles outside of town. Doesn't make sense.
6: Mm-hmm. So, you know, we watch this unfold. Should we expect a deal by August 19th, or is that being naive? I mean, I see a number of people say it wouldn't matter who was in government. We're not going to easily get a deal etched with this president south of the border.
18: Well, the terms are constantly changing, aren't they? Who knows more about that than Saskatchewan and canola and electric cars? The terms are constantly changing, but this is why, don't you want to get everyone in? Come one, come all, and we're going to meet at the place where we solve the nation's business, the House of Commons, and we're going to talk about this day after day. Doesn't, I know, understand 95% humidity in Ottawa, I get it, but this is how, you know, you solve problems and reach consensus. And Cabinet's just not doing it. I don't want to be unfair, Evan. It's frankly weird to have a $2.5 trillion economy's fate being determined by a couple of Canadian delegates meeting secretly in Washington. I mean, who does that? But that's what Cabinet's doing. It seems strange.
6: I wonder, too, about the relationships with the provinces. I mean, whether it's on tariffs and what retaliation to the United States looks like, or even the discussion of pipelines. I don't know that we can say we're united as a country after 18 months of this talk.
18: No, I think that's absolutely valid. But it's also, I don't think it's a national weakness. I think the Confederation was designed that way. Mm. I think that's why it stood for 159 years. Provinces have enormous authority. Central government is very limited. Basically, once you get beyond running the prisons and the Navy, it starts to get complicated. And the when you have, for instance, the Premier of BC, who said, no way in hell am I ever backing down on this booze ban. It's a mystery to me why Cabinet is still discussing that, because that's the way the Confederation is set up. Evan, I would be having public meetings morning, noon, and night, but like I say, I'm not the world's smartest man. Someone else has got the job.
6: I said this, Tom, just to bring you up to speed on the conversation we were having about the Prime Minister's Tuscany summer vacation. I don't begrudge the Prime Minister taking a vacation. In fact, I think it's important that they do, whoever's in that spot. I'm just questioning the timing. Am I wrong on this?
18: No, it does speak to a degree of dismissiveness and detachment from reality. You know, there are people who are really up against it. There are still manufacturers in Central Canada that, you know, there have been, everyone knows, under free trade, about 400,000 manufacturing jobs are lost. But that doesn't mean the industry is decimated. There are, for instance, this is keenly of interest in Saskatchewan with the canola tariffs and then the subsequent Chinese battery electric vehicle quotas. General Motors has told parliamentary committees, like, you're killing jobs with these. There's a lot of moving parts. And this is no time to be tasting wine in Tuscany. You really want to get on top of it. Evan, I'm sorry to say it. The implication is that no one's running the show.
6: Mm-hmm. I mean, that's the, whether it's, like I said, I get it. There's bureaucrats that are at work right now. It's not like nothing's getting done, but optics are important. Perception is important. And in this case, it doesn't feel good.
18: And absolutely. And as far as leading the federal bureaucracy in charge, those are the guys who couldn't run a passport office. Let's not overestimate, you know, the aptitude and managerial talent of the federal public service managers. I know there's 10,000 of them. But, you know, sometimes quantity doesn't equal quality of it. I don't want to be rude.
6: Tom Korski, managing editor for Blacklock's Reporter, is our guest here today. We also had a guest. I had a guest on from the Fraser Institute. They just did a new report on corporate welfare. And $87.7 billion is the number in 2024, which is remarkably up from where it was a decade ago. And the notion in the report is, if we got away from government handouts and used that $87.7 billion for tax relief, all businesses would be better off. Are corporate handouts, corporate welfare, just a thing that we expect to see now going forward?
18: Well, that's the job of the Department of Industry. They're basically a check-writing agency. They're not doing any primary research and development. They're not adding wealth to the nation. They basically, typically, in their worst year, award $5 billion a year in corporate welfare. I'll tell you, I can only apply it to our business, Evan. Newspaper industry is, they're looking at a modest rollback in limited payroll rebates that have cost taxpayers, under the famous $595 million media bailout. For that, taxpayers have gotten nothing. There was no jobs created. There were no newspapers started. There was no enhanced coverage. No one knows more about the complete dearth of local coverage than you. And the state of newspapers in the country has gotten worse and worse. Taxpayers got nothing for that. But you know the publishers are still lobbying, because once you get money for nothing, everyone, there's no magic there. Oh, don't get me started on corporate welfare. I don't want to use salty language.
6: Okay, well, that's partly why we bring you on the show, by the way, just to let you know, Tom. We like your salty language. Tom Korski is our guest. Let's talk a bit about these by-elections. We got three coming up at the end of August, but it's like, I feel like we've got MPs of all parties dropping like flies over the last little while.
18: There has been a lot of churning, hasn't there? By the way, the by-elections, I think, are we talk about moving parts. I don't think there's going to be high drama on by-election night at the end of the month, but there's one constituency I think is interesting. And I say that because the Privy Council office has focused on it in an unusual way. It's North Vancouver Capilano, formerly represented by Jonathan Wilkinson, who famously presented himself as Saskatchewan's voice in cabinet because he used to live there when Saskatchewan had no member of the government caucus. And he has now moved on to a pretty sweet deal as ambassador of the United to the European Union in Europe, Brussels. By-election in North Vancouver, Capilano. Well, why is that of any account? Wilkinson last won it by 17,000 votes. He was environment minister, big-time climate changer. Well, the Privy Council, before the by-election was called, commissioned confidential focus group research in Metro Vancouver. And they asked people, how do you feel about the pipelines? What are you worried about the ecosystems? When you see the questions that were polled, Evan, the implication was there was some nervousness. And indeed, I'm not suggesting this is a forecast, if they lost North Vancouver Capilano, that's a big problem. This is the first vote since the Prime Minister came up with his various deals and memoranda of understanding with Alberta on pipelines. I think that's going to be an interesting one to watch.
6: Yeah, that is an interesting twist for us to keep an eye on. As I was skimming your website this morning, Blacklock's Reporter, I noticed the story about the $90 billion train, the regional high-speed rail that has hit some new barriers. This is interesting because in Western Canada, you might not be surprised to know this, but there's lots of people not in favor of a $90 billion high-speed rail connection in the east, where it's already serviced by a lot of transportation now. But what has this got to do, this whole federally designed historic land use restriction?
18: This is fascinating. And what's interesting, I think, for people of Saskatchewan would be to know that people who actually live on the corridor, by the right of way, don't want the train either. Everyone is almost unanimous opinion. That's also been polled by the Privy Council. Find widespread skepticism. It's a waste of money. Stop it. Well, Ottawa is 200 years old. This is a bicentennial for the original settlement this year. And when you go along the corridor of the 10 kilometers plus or minus on the right of way for this purported bullet train from first leg construction, Ottawa to Montreal, well, there's nothing but Parks Canada historically designated sites. There's canals, old battlefields. There's the Rideau Canal, famously UNESCO World Heritage Site. And we see through access to information just today, Parks Canada sent a memo to the Department of Transport saying, we have concerns. We are worried over possible impacts. You can't turn a wheel on everyone knows it's a heritage building, let alone a canal, an old battlefield. So the problems mount for the proponents of this railway that, Evan, literally no one wants. What does Saskatchewan and Eastern Ontario have in common? They don't want a $90 billion high-speed railway.
6: That's good. I don't know that I had a long list of what we had in common, but you've just given us something. I appreciate it. Tom Korski, Managing Editor, Blacklock's Reporter. One other quick story that I read on your website this morning, and I read it a couple of times. It was new to me, the concept of us sending Heritage Minister Mark Miller on a junket over to the UK to listen to their briefings on what they're doing to try and enhance social cohesion. This is, preventing individuals from sowing division. This sounds like an expensive trip to me.
18: Evan, keep an eye on Mark Miller. He is an interesting member of cabinet. He, with a very broad interpretation of his authority and influence as Minister of Heritage, he has, to be frank, had a fetish about what he calls social cohesion. He was once asked, what does that mean, by MP from Lethbridge, Rachel Thomas. He was asked, what do you mean by social cohesion? This was his definition. Social cohesion is the ability for people to trust their institutions, that's the government of Canada, you must trust the government, and do not feel like society is falling apart, end of quote. You would say that's, frankly, none of Mark Miller's business, what I discuss with my family. No, no. In his junket, just in July, he was in the United Kingdom, he had confidential briefings on a Labour Party plan. Anyone can look this up. It's really something. It's called Protecting What Matters, Towards a More Confident, Cohesive, and Resilient United Kingdom. What is the takeaway from this Labour Party plan? It's to target those they call digital grifters or politicians of grievance. It sounds like people who dissent. Now, this starts to become keenly fascinating. This is the man with the internet censorship bill. Keep an eye on it.
6: I was going to say, I can already hear the freedom of speech group talking about where is this one going to go and how is it going to pertain to internet limited usage, those types of things. And I'm going to come back to cost, because this is not going to be a cheap venture if we go there.
18: Nothing is cheap. If it's $90 billion on a phantom railway, well, you can only imagine what internet control is going to cost.
6: Social cohesion costs, yeah, for sure. Well, we've run out of time, as we always appreciate your check-in, Tom. Thanks so much. We will chat again soon.
18: Thank you, Evan. Yeah.
6: Tom Korski, managing editor for BlackLock's Reporter. We'll take our break. We'll be right back here on 980 CJME and 650 CKOM.
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11: Here's my number, so call me maybe. 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
12: Thanks again to Tom Korski from Black Box Reporter. Always appreciate the check-in with him. You know, the text line's still busy with conversation about the Prime Minister's summer vacation that he's on right now. I see a text from Colleen at Buena Vista saying, Harrington Lake is in Quebec a specific residence for the Prime Minister of Canada, which is exactly right. It's an official country summer retreat for the Prime Minister of Canada. It's actually maintained, managed by the National Capital Commission. It's private, it's secure. Colleen's point is, use that as a holiday. If you want to get away for a holiday, and in a time right now where we know there's lots of important discussions going on with the United States, people would be a lot less critical if you are 35 kilometers down the road from Ottawa at a private retreat where you could return if you had to. Yeah, all of those things. So there are a number of people that are in agreement with my take on the vacation. Many people saying it's a difficult job, but at the same time, there's going to be sacrifices that will come with this as well. Thanks to all. We're going to leave the holiday topic, I think, there for now, because we've got lots of other things still to talk about coming up in the show. But thank you to everyone who joined the conversation through the text line. We'll take our break and we'll be back here on 650 CKOM and 980 CJME.
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0: 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From the Canadian Press, I'm Rob Westgate.
1: I'm David Curtin with your 650 CKOM News Update. Saskatoon police are searching for the city's ninth murderer of the year. This after a 27-year-old man was found dead Tuesday morning in an apartment in the Meadow Green neighborhood. Appeal denied for a couple who bought a home that was already too big for the neighborhood. The previous owner of the home on University Drive had building plans approved by the city, but the new owners were told the home is too big. They appealed to the Development Appeals Board, but the board ruled the new owner still must have ensured the plans complete with building regulations. The lifeline for so many Saskatchewan communities, agriculture, and happening right now, the harvest is slowly ramping up. The weekly crop report shows 2% in the bin. That's about the same as this time last year. Saskatoon parents are gearing up for a big race Sunday night. Registration for fall recreation programs. It opens at 6 p.m. and the city says things like swimming lessons will always fill up fast. Also, the new youth pickleball program, that's expected to fill up quickly as well. CKOM weather, rain overnight, a low of 12 degrees, more rain on Friday as the high only gets up to 19. That's your 650 CKOM News Update. I'm David Curtin.
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3: Welcome back to the show, Evan Bray, on a Thursday morning. Thanks so much for joining us. Always appreciate you giving us part of your day, and there's been a lot to talk about today, and we're not done yet. Homelessness continues to be a major challenge in cities across Saskatchewan. People struggling to find affordable housing, stable places to live. We see, of course, encampments. I know there was recently a new encampment popped up in Pepsi Park in Regina, which was the location of an encampment a few years back before the city stepped in and found a more suitable place. Of course, at that time, it was getting close to winter, getting cold. They were looking for an indoor solution, and they found a temporary indoor solution. Well, maybe that's going to be on the agenda for the city of Regina as well, because communities, not just Regina, but communities are grappling with questions about encampments and public spaces. How do you help people who have nowhere else to go? But how do you also take care of other residents and businesses that live in the area? This is kind of the back and forth discussion that we have often. Last week, we talked about the city of Saskatoon wanting to remove 25 downtown benches, citing safety concerns. We know that decision was ultimately put on pause. Well, there's been a few benches and actually a bus shelter that have been removed in Regina's Heritage neighborhood. Does that make a difference? Does that help the situation? What are we getting wrong when it comes to the way in which we are trying to address homelessness, whether it's in our province or across Canada? This is not unique to us. Joining us now is Peter Gilmer. Peter's been on our show before, Regina Anti-Poverty Ministry, and we're happy to have him joining us by phone this morning. Peter, thanks so much for taking our call.
4: Thanks for having me, Evan.
3: Can you give us a sense of you've been doing this sort of work for a while now. Give us a sense of the current state of homelessness specific to Regina, because I know that's where you focus a lot of your work.
4: Well, certainly what we've seen is a really big growth in the unhoused population since just kind of post-COVID in particular. But we've long known that there have been many people on the cusp. And what we've seen in recent years is that people who were having difficulty being able to afford and maintain housing have fallen through the cracks in recent years. But we continue to make the point that really this is the result of a real crisis in terms of lack of quality and affordable housing, and also a lack of adequate income support. Our office deals primarily with doing income assistance advocacy for people on the Saskatchewan Income Support Program and the Saskatchewan Assured Income for Disability for people with significant and enduring disabilities. And if we just start there, what we see is that for somebody in Regina or Saskatoon, they're only receiving $675 per month for all of their shelter-related needs. So that's not just for rent, that's also for all their utility needs. And for people in that program, there's been a big growth in the number of utility cutoffs and arrears over the years, and it's very difficult to gain and maintain housing if you can't gain and maintain utilities. So the fact that there isn't separate coverage for utilities on the SIDS program has certainly been part of it. Mm-hmm. But ultimately, just kind of separating the gap between what people receive, you know, that $675, actually $615 outside of Regina and Saskatoon, and what the costs of housing on the market are, with, you know, our average market rent in Regina, $1,400 a month, and $1,450 in Saskatoon. It's a massive gap. And so certainly one of the things that we think has been part of the problem has been the lack of rent geared to income housing, or what traditionally has been described as social housing. And we've always pushed the idea that we need to follow the Canadian Mortgage and Housing Corporation definition of affordability as people or households not paying more than 30% of their incomes on rent. But the reality for many of the people that we work with is that, you know, they're looking at 80% of their income, and sometimes their housing costs are more than the actual income that they're receiving. And this is true as well with the assured income for disability. People are receiving $1,189 per month for all of their general needs, including housing, food, clothing, personal, right, household. That, you know, there's the big gap there. Yeah. And then even for people at the low end, just one last point on this, on the low end of the labor market in terms of wages, you know, there was a study in the last year that showed that you would need a minimum wage of $22.50 an hour for a person to, a worker to afford a one-bedroom apartment. At $15.35, we're falling $7 an hour below what the need is for that. So certainly the spillover effect of this has been, a big part of the spillover effect has been people who have ended up unhoused. And we certainly know that there are other acute barriers that people face, and certainly part of the social housing requirements is to make sure that we have enough supportive housing where people have wraparound supports that are necessary to maintain their housing. But we can't get around the fact that we're really spending way more on the costs of allowing people to remain unhoused than what it would cost to make sure that everybody is housed.
3: Peter Gilmer is my guest, Regina Anti-Poverty Ministry. Interesting, Peter, when you brought up the wage and what it costs to live. Do you know, have you seen people that are working full-time, homeless, and searching night after night for a place to stay?
4: Yes, on the one hand, we certainly know of folks who working poor folks who are couch surfing, but I also know in terms of a local encampment to our location that in the early years there was folks that were traveling every day to work. They were sleeping outside and traveling every day to work. So we certainly know that that's a portion of the folks that are finding themselves unhoused today.
3: Is there anything that is happening today that is working? Like, can you point to any program, any initiative where you say, look, this is working. If we could only replicate this to handle the amount of people that have the need, we would be a long way into at least mitigating the problem that we've got.
4: Well, I certainly do believe that housing first models are models that look at the wraparound supports have been effective to a large degree, and I think that's part of the issue. But I do think that one of the reasons why the crisis has grown so much is that we have allowed too much social housing to fall into disrepair, that we need to make sure that we, like a first step in terms of dealing with the houselessness crisis is ensuring that the vacant social housing units under Sask Housing are filled with occupancy again, and that would certainly go a long way towards easing the problem. But we do think that even beyond that, that expanding social housing where rent is geared to income is absolutely necessary, and then it really should be a top priority for all levels of government, is facilitating the expansion of social housing, including a component of that where you have the Housing First or supportive wraparound supports that are needed.
3: Yeah. Can I ask, Peter, why do we have some of these vacancies? Like when you mentioned, you know, if we could get the vacant units filled now, that would go a long way. What is the problem? Why aren't we able to get that done?
4: Well, that's a good question. It's one that we've asked. And I mean, there's no doubt that the overall numbers of vacancies that have been identified has had a slight decline, because we were as high as 3,100 vacant units a few years ago across the province and 700 in Regina alone. Certainly there's some decline there, but some of the questions that we're asking is how much of those are really based on the fact that they're now occupied as opposed to being taken off the market or demolished. And really that we really need to be making sure that, as I said, we're not only putting those in play that we have at our disposal, but that we make sure that we're expanding the sector on the whole.
3: Peter Gilmer is my guest, Regina Anti-Poverty Ministry. One of the points that I mentioned in my lead up that we've talked about is there was a request in Saskatoon, although it didn't go ahead, to remove a number of benches from the downtown that were in poor repair. And for lack of a better term, many people will point out it becomes a place for someone to sleep at night. In Regina, we are hearing in the Heritage neighborhood, a similar decision was made to remove some benches and a bus shelter. Can you give me your thoughts on that? And I mean, I know you well enough to know, I mean, you are going to do everything possible to try and help people that need this sort of help from a social standpoint. How does that balance with communities that are also trying to address issues they're hearing from businesses and residents? How does this balance out in your mind, Peter?
4: Well, I think the first thing that we always have to keep in mind is that the people who are hurt most by the houselessness crisis are unhoused people themselves, and that they're the folks that are in the most danger and most precarious circumstances. I think it's important that we do keep that top of mind. But like I said, while we do believe that there needs to be emergency supports for folks that are left without housing, that ultimately the long-term solution is just making sure that we can get people into supportive housing. So that's what we keep returning to. But I don't think that the answer is removing benches or, taking measures that just push unhoused populations out of view, because that actually puts them certainly in a more dangerous situation. And in terms of a general public safety concern, I do think that, as I said, we're spending, that's part of why we're spending so much more on allowing people to remain unhoused, is because of all the kind of emergency costs that are involved with not having the supportive housing in place. As long as you have, as long as encampments and other places where unhoused populations go are kind of a last resort, for making sure that those folks are getting the best provisions that are possible is important. But ultimately, we do need to keep our eye on the prize, which is making sure that they have a decent place to live, a decent roof over their heads.
3: Peter Gilmer, my guest. Last question, Peter, because this is something, I mean, I in my former career, had lots of meetings and discussions with individuals like yourself, with city administration, with provincial officials on strategies. And one of the things that we used to run up against, and I'm sure you've seen this as well, is people who are unhoused, who might have complex social problems, who are offered an alternative but don't want it, whether it's a place to live, whatever. And sometimes there could be various reasons for that, but how often is that happening, and what's the fix there?
4: Well, I mean, certainly there's in many cases, there's good reason for people to have apprehension around supports because their experience with a lot of institutions has not been positive. And for short periods of time, having supports that are being provided at other community levels, whether in encampments or elsewhere, it can seem like a short-term alternative. But the reality is that for the folks that we work with, unhoused or not, being able to gain and maintain housing is the key component. And also just making, like, in terms of all those types of issues and acute barriers that people face, that certainly a significant portion of our social housing needs to be geared specifically to making sure that people have those wraparound supports so that they can maintain their accommodations.
3: Mm-hmm. Peter, I always appreciate the check-in. Thanks for joining our program today.
4: Thank you, Evan.
3: Appreciate Peter Gilmer. He's with the Regina Anti-Poverty Ministry. No easy answers to this topic. Obviously, it's one that we have discussed many times, and it is about doing what we can to help people, whether it's through, as you just heard Peter say, affordable housing and income support, two pretty important pieces that help move the needle on this complicated issue. But then the other side of it, and this is where we've gone many times in talking with in Saskatoon, the downtown bid. We just had Randy Shabilo on the other day with Riversdale. It's also about making sure that we're doing things as communities to protect the businesses, the residents that live there, because it's these two worlds. You can want both at the same time. It does not have to be. I do not believe this conversation has to be an either or, but far too often it feels like we don't do a good job on either side of it. So thanks again, Peter, for joining us on the program. Okay, let's take a break. We're going to come back and get into our next discussion here on 980 CJME and 650 CKOM.
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3: Congratulations again to the Saskatoon Berries. You knew it was going to be some good ball between Saskatoon and Moose Jaw. Miller Express in town last night for game two of that Eastern Division final, and the Berries won 7-4. Same score they had in game one, by the way. So, congratulations. Saskatoon Berries are going on to the WCBL Championship Series. First time in the franchise history since we've had the Berries as part of the league that they are going to the finals. Saturday night, 7 o'clock, Sylvan Lake. The Gulls are their opponents. And then they come back game two back in Saskatchewan in Saskatoon at Cairns Field, 7 o'clock on Sunday night. By the way, Cairns Field, I've had the good fortune to be at a lot of these ballparks that are part of that league. Love Cairns Field. Always do. Had some great visits with people there last night. And I mean, it helps that it was such a beautiful night out because it was such a great night to watch ball and people were into it. The pancake promotion that they do there. I don't know if you've been to the games there. If they get a certain number of strikeouts, you get a QR code you can scan and you get free pancake. Oh my gosh. People were chanting for pancakes. It was, between that and the $2, what do they call it? Wiener Wednesday, the $2 hot dogs that they were selling. It was a big part of the game last night. Okay. So coming up just after 11:30, I want to get into the society's dress code conversation. This sparked up because Brake Cleaners, which is a dry cleaner that has been in business for nearly 90 years in Regina, is announcing that they're going out of business, and mainly because they don't have the customers like they used to. People aren't dressing up the same way they used to. And as a result, dry cleaners aren't in demand like they used to be. And then this sparks the conversation. Has society's dress code slipped? Have we changed? I mean, there's no question we've changed the way we dress. But are we just being more comfortable, or are we being lazy? Are we being sloppy? I know you can't paint everyone with the same brush, but how has it changed? I mean, gosh, you look at pictures, or even think of, we all have stories of years ago. I used to go to Christmas at my grandparents' house. My uncle would be there in a shirt and tie at Christmas. Now you're more likely to see sweatpants than a shirt and tie. Has society's dress code slipped? That's the question. The phone lines and the text lines are open for the next half hour. Let's get at it here on 980 CJME and 650 CKOM.
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1: I'm David Curtin with your 650 CKOM News Update. Saskatoon police are searching for the city's 9th murderer of the year. This after a 27-year-old man was found dead Tuesday morning in an apartment in the Meadow Green neighborhood. Appeal denied for a couple who bought a home that was already too big for the neighborhood. The previous owner of the home on University Drive had building plans approved by the city, but the new owners were told the home is too big. They appealed to the Development Appeals Board, but the board ruled the new owner still must have ensured the plans comply with building regulations. The lifeline for so many Saskatchewan communities, agriculture, and happening right now, the harvest is slowly ramping up. The weekly crop report shows 2% in the bin. That's about the same as this time last year. Saskatoon parents are gearing up for a big race Sunday night. Registration for fall recreation programs. It opens at 6 p.m. and the city says things like swimming lessons will always fill up fast. Also, the new youth pickleball program, that's expected to fill up quickly as well. CKOM weather, rain overnight to low of 12 degrees. More rain on Friday as the high only gets up to 19. That's your 650 CKOM News Update. I'm David Curtin.
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4: Riders roll over Ottawa, now take on another team struggling in the Hamilton Tiger Cats, or is it just going to be another hat trick for Tommy Stevens?
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6: No, there's no advantage. 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I'm thinking the Riders going to give a good old Southern smack in this week, fellas.
0: Jamie Nye, Dalton Johnson, Daryl Davis, taking you right to kickoff. The Green Zone Game Day.
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0: welcome back to the show. Thanks so much for joining us, Evan Bray. Good to have you here. So, Brake Cleaners closes its doors in downtown Regina. They are a family business. They've been in business for nearly 90 years. They, of course, they were like many of these family local businesses, whether it doesn't matter where it is in the province. When they close down after they've been open for a long time, they get a news story, right? People want to talk to them because it's been a landmark in the community for so many years. When they are talking with them the other day, basically they say, we're closing the doors because honestly, people don't dress up as much as they used to. So the business for a dry cleaner is just not there. In fact, I think the number they quoted was at one time there were over 20 dry cleaners in Regina. Now I think the number is something like 4. So it's not as common for people to dress up. This then leads into a conversation about, you know, have we, has society's dress code slipped? And this is one where I have to say I am worried. I am really, really worried because I think I agree with Murray Wood. Murray does his commentary. Did you hear his commentary today? Just give this a listen.
1: It is a sign of the times and not a good one. Briggs Dry Cleaners closed in Regina this week after nearly 90 years in business. Its owner notes there's only about 4 dry cleaners left in Regina where there used to be 20. People, he observed, don't dress up as much anymore. Tell me about it. You know, not so long ago, people dressed professionally. They took pride in their appearance. It's been a while since my kids were in school, but even then I was struck by how some of the school teachers looked as casual as the students. Now, my grandpa was a farmer, but also a school teacher. And we still chuckle at how when he was retired, he'd put on a tie to go downtown to get the mail. You may have noticed at weddings or funerals, people looking pretty casual instead of dressing up as a sign of respect. Go to a nice restaurant. There's a pretty good chance somebody's wearing a ball cap. Maybe you think it is an advancement to opt for comfort. But, you know, in a lot of cases, it's really just a rationale for people dressing like slobs. I'm Murray Wood.
0: Okay, well, I agree with Murray in that I do feel like people have, I mean, this has changed. And maybe it's just society has changed and expectations have changed. I've got a closet full of ties. I couldn't tell you the last time I tied one on my shirt. Like, we have changed lots in terms of how we dress. But has our dress code slipped? Have we given up? Or is it that we're choosing comfort over professionalism, over looking smart? How do you see this? 1-877-332-8255. Do you think society's dress code has slipped? We threw this on our Facebook page, the Evan Bray Show Facebook page. I think we were at 170 comments or something. Like it got a lot of traction. Phone lines are open for you. Text lines are open for you. I'm going to start with Fran in Regina. What do you think? Has the dress code for society slipped, Fran?
2: Hey, Evan. Yeah, I would say that it has, but I think that we went from one extreme to the other. When I used to work shift work, when I first started, it was like you had to dress up on night shifts and weekends, and then it went to more casual on nights and weekends. But then when you look at weddings, funerals, like all those things, people are fine wearing jeans, and I think that that is a little bit too extreme. I think we need to go back to a happy medium, somewhere in the middle, where we still dress up and look professional, but not necessarily nylons with sandals anymore, like it was 30 years ago.
0: Yeah, I mean, it's such an interesting topic, Fran, because I think about it. In fact, sadly, I've got a funeral. A friend passed away, and I've got a funeral tomorrow. Who am I to judge what you wear to the funeral? I mean, the fact that you're there, your presence should be what's important. But if you use a funeral, a wedding, a graduation as a barometer, certainly what people would have done in 1965 is different than what they're doing today.
2: And people, even grooms themselves, are wearing jeans as opposed to,
0: Yeah, that's true. That's true. Their favorite hockey jersey or whatever, right? Yeah. Thanks for the call, Fran. Appreciate you checking in. 1-877-332-8255. What do you think? Is society getting sloppy? Have we let the dress code slip? Or are we exactly where we should be? Brett says society is at a point where people are too lazy to get up in the morning and get ready for the day. How many people do you see walking around in stores with their pajamas on. See, Brett, thanks for saying that, because I wanted to say that, but I thought, you know, maybe I just sound like a grumpy old guy when I say that. But I do look at people, whether it's in the mall or store or and I'm like, you know, the like, you know what I'm talking about? These fleece pants often have some kind of a dynamic print on them. Hello Kitty or whatever. I don't know. I mean, I get it, you know, sweats, but you know, sweats going out for a walk, going out for a jog versus showing up for a job interview. And I say that because I used to sit on the selection board when we were hiring new recruits at the police service, and we had a fella show up one day in, like, he looked sporty. I'll give him that. He looked sporty, but it was a job interview to become a police officer, and he was wearing basically like a tracksuit, if you will. It was a matching zip-up top, pants, and runners. And his interview was quite good. And so we spent a disproportionate amount of time after he left talking about whether or not we should read anything into how casual he was coming for the interview. Everyone else showing up was wearing a suit and tie, at the very least a shirt and tie, maybe not a suit coat. But should we dock this guy marks because he showed up in a sweatsuit, you know, knowing that, you know, we want you to be physically fit coming for the job? I mean, it looked like this guy just came from the gym. So maybe it's just an attitude thing. Marie says people are lazy. It doesn't matter what kind of financial situation you're in. Water is free. Have a bath. Wash your hair. Have some pride. Your appearance, it all starts there. In fact, I saw another message where people said, if you look good, you feel good. Here it is, Dave in Prince Albert. He says, I think there's a correlation between mental health and dress code. Take care of yourself like someone you are responsible for caring for. Look good, feel good. Dressing down is a rebellious act. 1-877-332-8255. How do you see this? Are you a person that thinks we're too lax with dress code? I want to take this. This is a voice memo actually sent in from Tyler in Weyburn, and we often talk about how much we appreciate people sending in a voice memo where you just go into your text message, click as if you're going to send a text. There's a little plus sign. Click on that. Click on audio, and then you can just speak into the phone and send us your actual voice, which is exactly what Tyler said. Here's his thoughts on dress code.
3: There's a time and a place, like funerals and weddings, of course, but why should my sister, who has an office job, makes much less money than me, have to go spend hundreds of dollars on nice black pants, nice shoes, nice blazers, or whatever the hell else, heck else? And I get to wear a scrubby t-shirt and jeans to work and make way more money than she does. It doesn't seem fair, really, to me.
0: I saw a text on the line, someone suggesting, well, maybe businesses need to start providing working uniforms or, you know, at least the shirt or whatever that they expect you to wear. Margaret in Saskatoon on the topic of dressing. When did it become okay for boys/men to leave their hats on inside buildings? It's very annoying to go to a concert/live theater and have a gentleman sitting in front of you with their cap on. Be considerate of the people around you. That's Margaret in Saskatoon. I can tell you Tom Bray always was the one who enforced for us. We wore caps all the time. Like a ball cap was pretty regular. But if you're eating, it came off. If you went into a restaurant, it came off. We spent a lot of time at Coffee Row in Belcares at the Esso Cafe at that time. And my dad would always want to take his hat off when he was eating. That's not the case all the time now. 1-877-332-8255. Alexis, regarding dress code, we are seniors with probably different standards. When our accountant at a major company retired, we met with the new replacement who was dressed very casually and more or less slouched in his chair. We thought if he was that casual about his appearance, what would he think about our finances? We ended up switching companies. The next fellow met with us, sat up nicely. He had a sport jacket on. No tie was needed, but it changed the way we looked, basically, at the individual that we were dealing with. The professional, if you will, that we were dealing with. Alexis, thank you for the text. 1-877-332-8255. So John in White City with a point here that I actually was talking with another friend yesterday who made this exact same point. Travel overseas somewhere and see how people dress there. John in White City said, we traveled this winter from Budapest to Amsterdam, and they are very well dressed. They carry themselves properly. Do you know what we didn't see? Was people covered in tattoos. So John's going on. He's got an opinion about tattoos and dress. He said his kids give him a rough time. My kids get mad at me for having an opinions about tattoos and dress. Tattoos have become very common. In fact, so common that the police service, which used to have a policy that if you had tattoos on your arms, you had to cover them up with long sleeves. Most police services have gotten away from that. It just doesn't stand the test of society today. So maybe that's what's happened here with dress code. 1-877-332-8255. What do you think? Have we become too lax? Let's go to Destiny in Yorkton. Destiny, thanks for calling in. Your thoughts on dress code?
4: I honestly just had to call in because you read a text message from someone who said water is free.
0: Oh, right.
4: Where?
0: Where?
4: Where? Because if you talk to anybody who lives in Melville, or if you come to Melville, Saskatchewan at this time of year, look at everybody's lawn. Nobody has a green lawn because nobody in Melville waters their lawn. It is too expensive. So the fact is that when somebody comes on here, that's a very privileged take to say water is free or that it's easy to go to a thrift store and buy clothes. There's a huge flux of influencers who like to go to thrift stores and buy oversized clothing and then remake it into smaller clothing. So if you are anything more than a size 10 as a woman, best of luck to you finding anything that is decent at a thrift store that doesn't cost almost as much as it did originally. So, no, water isn't free, and clothing is very difficult to come by. I mean, what stores carry plus-size clothes in-store? Women in Yorkton and Melville are talking that they can't find maternity clothing anywhere locally. Mm. They have to order it online. So when you don't have options, what do you do? And the more we go online as a society, the less local options we have for everybody.
0: It's very cyclical, isn't it? You're drawing the story together there for sure. Let's go to Martin and Delisle. What do you think about this dress code topic, Martin?
5: Well, I'll tell you a story. About 10, 15 years ago, I went for a job interview. I was wearing a suit jacket, a nice dress shirt, belt, dress pants, dress shoes. The interview went great. Says, I'd really like to hire you. I love your resume. But he says, you know what? I'm not going to do that. And I said, why? He said, short word at a time.
0: Really?
5: Really.
0: He didn't hire you because you weren't wearing a tie and you were in a suit coat.
5: Yep.
0: Oh, my gosh.
5: Yeah, that's true. That's a true story. Yeah.
0: That seems extreme to me. I mean, I just told the story about the guy who showed up for the job interview with basically a tracksuit on. But if you're in a sport coat and a dress shirt, I mean, each to their own, I guess. There's lots of different opinions on this. I'm seeing them on the text line. I want to grab another call before the break. Jonathan and Warman, what are your thoughts?
6: Well, first of all, Evan, I'm sorry I'm not calling you. You're calling in nearly as much as what I did with John. My schedules don't really align with listening to you very much.
0: I've missed you, Jonathan.
6: I miss talking you, talking with you a lot of the time, too.
0: Well, so, I'm glad you called in today. What do you think about dress codes?
6: I'm part of the big problem.
0: Are you?
6: Oh, yeah. No, unless it's minus 40 degrees out, you'll always catch me in T-shirt and shorts. It depends on, if I have to look better. Like, for a job interview in the industry I'm in, I don't need to dress up for a job interview, for example.
0: Okay.
6: But I will still make sure I'm not wearing F this or F my life or something else I got. I will still make myself look presentable for the situation. But, yeah, I'm in T-shirt and shorts, even down to minus 40 if I have to go outside for a quick couple seconds.
0: So it's all about comfort.
6: So I'll admit I'm a part of the problem.
0: Well, hey, who's to say it's a problem, Jonathan? I mean, that's the thing. I'm just saying maybe it's just society has changed. And that's what we're getting on the text line and the phone line. We'll take a break. We'll come back and wrap up this short chat on society's dress code. 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
5: As a society, have we let our dress code slip? Some say yes, and some say, thankfully, yes. We have Warren in Saskatoon. How do you see this topic?
6: Yeah, I do think it's a little bit cultural. I'll give you some context. We run cattle, and so we went to a wedding for our crop inputs rep. He just got married not long ago. So we went and we picked up a tipping table, and we got dressed for the wedding a little bit. Like we were in clean cowboy boots, clean Wranglers, a clean button-up plaid shirt. But we went and we picked up this tipping table. We were branding the next day. So it was in the back of the truck, whatever, but we're still clean. We're still presentable. And this fellow that we deal with, he had a lot of family from Romania. And we're like, well, it's a Saskatchewan rural wedding. We'll fit right in. We walk in. The family from Romania is like suit and tie, like right done up to the nuts. Like she's a clean. My brother and I walk in, gift in hand, and we look at each other and we're like, oh, no. Oh boy, we significantly underdressed for this. Whereas like the family from Romania, obviously it's a big deal. You know, they've come many, many miles, but they're there to celebrate their family making a huge life commitment. And we were just visiting our crop input rep's wedding.
5: You were also celebrating though, just in a culturally different way. And I think that speaks to the whole topic that we're talking about today, Warren.
6: Correct. Yeah. Correct. Yeah. But having said that, I agree with you. We same way at the dinner table, you take your hat off, go to church, you take your hat off.
5: Right.
6: You dress up nice, all that.
5: Yeah.
6: There's no need to wear Cookie Monster pajamas in town.
5: Well, there you go. You've given us a few rules to live by. Take your hat off to eat and don't wear your Cookie Monster pajamas to town. We'll take a break. We'll be back in a moment here. 980 CJME, 650 CKOM.
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0: The lifeline for so many Saskatchewan communities, agriculture. And happening right now, the harvest is slowly ramping up. The weekly crop report shows 2% in the bin. That's about the same as this time last year. Saskatoon parents are gearing up for a big race Sunday night. Registration for fall recreation programs. It opens at 6 p.m. And the city says things like swimming lessons will always fill up fast. Also, the new youth pickleball program. That's expected to fill up quickly as well. CKOM weather, rain overnight to low of 12 degrees. More rain on Friday as the high only gets up to 19. That's your 650 CKOM news update. I'm David Curtin.
1: 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The Green Zone is Saskatchewan's number one sports show, starring Jamie Nye. 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The Green Zone with Jamie Nye, 650 CKOM.
2: Well, it could be a rainy couple of days in Saskatchewan looking at the forecast. So if you're trying to get out to see the Perseids, my daughter and I found a gap. A cloud-free sky for an hour or a bit last night, overnight, earlier this morning, I guess. It was a show, but not sure some in Saskatchewan are going to escape the clouds on this one. An update, the Jays still down 5-0 to the Boston Red Sox. And, of course, Britton Gray is going to be in just past 4 o'clock to tell you more about the Rough Riders, how they're looking against the Hamilton Tiger Cats this Saturday at Hamilton Stadium. With the Riders trying to improve to 7-2 at the midway point of the season. Well, one of the big stories in basketball centers around Kawhi Leonard and the Toronto Raptors. And this time, it does not mean we are tracking planes and where Kawhi Leonard is flying. The issue is whether or not Kawhi Leonard and the LA Clippers and sponsors and relationships with the owner might be sliding some money Kawhi's way that shouldn't be and are against the rules. So the NBA is investigating. Will it hold up the massive trade of Kawhi to return to Toronto to try to win another championship? Josh Lewinberg, Raptors reporter for TSN and NBA reporter, joins us for a little bit more on this investigation. And I'll probably talk to him about LeBron and Philly. But first, Josh, here's my first question. When I saw these details come out, I'll be honest, I went, doesn't this always happen? Like sponsors of teams sliding some extra cash over to the superstars, Josh?
3: Well, if you're Adam Silver, you certainly hope not. And that's probably one of the answers to why is this taking so long? Because, of course, in addition to the fact that this is a really complicated case that seems to be becoming more complicated almost by the week, like as more information keeps coming out about other no-show endorsement deals that Kawhi may or may not have had. It's tricky, right? But then also this situation that the commissioner and that the league is in, because there isn't really an easy answer. First of all, like, everybody is watching this investigation closely, not just in the NBA, but around professional sports, because to your point, like, this is something that could happen more than we know and could continue to happen maybe even more so than it already is, depending on how this goes. If the Clippers get away with this with merely a slap on the wrist, I mean, there are probably other teams across professional sports that are going to be looking closely and saying, all right, well, let's maybe figure out what the Clippers did here and maybe try to emulate it closely. So that's why I'm sure Adam Silver is feeling the pressure to get this right, to collect all the information he can, figure out ultimately what happened here and how guilty the Clippers and by extension Kawhi are. And then, yeah, I mean, you kind of have the temptation, I would imagine, to come down hard, to throw the hammer down, to throw the book at the parties involved here, if for no other reason than to send a message and make a statement. But then the other side of this, of course, is that you're dealing with richest owner in the league. You're dealing with, I mean, the Players Association through Kawhi, and they're not going to make it easy for the NBA if the league's intention is to bring down the hammer. So this is not going away anytime soon. I mean, we've already waited 11 months, close now to a year. Whenever the NBA does get around to settling the investigation and making a ruling and potentially handing out discipline, that's merely the first step. Well, maybe not the first step. I guess the investigation was the first step. We'll call this step two. But then there's potentially appeals that need to be heard and arbitration. And who knows how long that goes. So all of that is to say that this could be tied up for a while, and now it's just a question of, like, okay, well,
4: will he be in the lineup on opening day for the Raptors?
3: Okay, so let's go there, because that's obviously what Raptors fans are most interested in, not, okay, well, how many draft picks are the Clippers going to lose? I've been saying since the day that this trade was paused that my expectation is for Kawhi Leonard to be a member of the Raptors, not just by opening night, but by the start of training camp at the end of September. Now, like, I wouldn't call that a report necessarily. Let's call it an educated guess. And that's, by the way, what everyone else is doing right now, too. Anyone that says that they know for certain how this investigation is going to shake out is full of something, right? Like, nobody knows for certain. But it seems to me that the only scenario in which this trade doesn't go through is, we'll call it the nightmare scenario, where Kawhi's contract is voided. It's possible. I mean, like, so much of this scenario is unprecedented. The only real precedent for, like, salary cap circumvention in the NBA happened a long time ago, Joe Smith, the Minnesota situation, and they ultimately voided his contract. But, it's not apples to apples. That was more like, okay, well, he was signing below market deals for a few years in order to eventually get his big payday, which was agreed upon ahead of time. If anything, that situation is actually more similar to what they're investigating Gary Trent Jr. for with Milwaukee. This situation is different. I think it's so incredibly unlikely that they void his contract, if for no other reason than it would be a mess even for the league to deal with that situation, where then Kawhi, Brandon Ingram, Grady Dick, and the picks go back to Toronto, which is awkward. And then Kawhi becomes a free agent, can sign anywhere he wants for presumably, I mean, he could take the minimum, same as LeBron did in Philadelphia. Maybe that could be the dream scenario for the Raptors if they get them for the minimum or the mid-level exception, get their picks back. But look, so much has been made about Kawhi choosing to come back to Toronto. And yeah, there's familiarity with the organization and the city, the market, Alex McKechnie. I think there's something to that. But let's face it, a big part of it is that the Raptors were willing and able to give him his max extension that the Clippers weren't willing and able, or at least not willing to give him. If his contract is voided, the Raptors, even if they sign him, would not have his bird rights, meaning they could not give him that extension. So all of a sudden, if they can't offer him that extension, then it's an even playing field. Then he could go anywhere.
4: This is a mess, Josh. This is an absolute mess.
3: Absolute mess. He could go to San Antonio. He could go to Miami. He could go wherever. So, yeah, I mean, that's obviously what the Raptors are hoping doesn't happen. That's what everybody is keeping an eye on here, that if Kawhi is found guilty, that's hopefully for the Raptors' sake, the punishment is short of the nightmare scenario.
2: So, Josh, when you look at these major moves that happened this offseason, especially for the Eastern Conference, let's say dream scenario plays out. Nothing's really much ado about anything. Kawhi Leonard, the trade goes through. He's a Toronto Raptor. But the other big story was LeBron signed in Philly. Where do the Raptors sit in contender status, adding Kawhi in the East, while the Philadelphia 76ers just added LeBron?
3: Yeah, I mean, if we're going to handicap this at this stage, assuming that Kawhi ends up with the Raptors, I still think you have to look at the Knicks, the reigning champs, as the favorite. I know many are going to disagree with that just based on the super team that Philadelphia has just built here, adding Jaylen Brown and LeBron. But The Knicks are really good. They're so well balanced. They've got a little bit of everything at every position. They're so deep. I'm still going with New York here. I'd probably put Philadelphia second. Sure, there's a scenario where this doesn't work out. That's always the case with these quasi-super teams where maybe it's a little bit too much. There's only one ball to go around. A few guys are going to have to sacrifice. Are they willing and able to do that? The bigger question for me is like how Jaylen Brown is going to fit rather than LeBron, because we've seen this with LeBron. He's been doing this long enough to know how to fit in these scenarios. Obviously, he was one of the first to kind of build the super team in the super team era. But also, he's a Swiss Army knife, always has been, but especially at this stage of his career, he will find a way to fit in. He will find a way to sacrifice if he needs to. Is he playing point guard? Is he a big man? Like, it depends on the day and what they need from him at any given time. So I'm not worried about the fit in regards to LeBron. Obviously, the health is always a question mark with Embiid. Maxey is really good. Edgecombe is really young. They're going to make it work, and obviously the pressure is on Nick Nurse to make it work. He did it once before here in Toronto. After those two teams, that's not to say that there aren't other teams that I like in the Eastern Conference, but I would have the Raptors right up there with the rest of them. Third, maybe in the East in terms of where the projections lie going into the season. I think Boston's demise is a little bit overstated after losing Jaylen Brown. They're going to be right there. I'm not sold on Miami in terms of fit around Giannis, but when you have Giannis, it obviously gives you a shot. Detroit, the first seed in the East last year, has seemingly taken a step back while everyone else has taken a big step forward, but they're going to be in the mix as well. That the East has gotten really, really interesting. Even if you want to go down the list, and like Atlanta, I think has improved. I mean, Washington is going to at least try to be competitive for the first time in quite some time. There are a lot of teams that are interesting here. So yeah, if you're the Raptors, another reason to hope and pray that Kawhi is in a Toronto jersey on opening night, because if not, like, this conference has kind of passed them by a little bit if Kawhi isn't there to kind of keep up.
2: Oh, well, Josh, thank you so much for your time. It's fascinating details going into this investigation and what it could all mean and where it all ends up. But for Raptors fans, they're just hoping it ends up with him on the court when they open against Chicago in October. Thanks so much.
3: All right. Anytime. Talk soon.
2: That is Josh Lewenberg, TSN basketball reporter, NBA Raptors, as Kawhi Leonard. Yeah, the guy who won a championship with the Raptors, who left the LA Clippers, is now under investigation for some shady contractual endorsement deals, trying to circumvent the cap, potentially, allegedly. The investigation continues. They made a huge deal, a lot of pieces. Are those players actually going to the Clippers? Like, they're in limbo too right now. Oh, stay tuned. This is just going to get more and more messy, I think was the word I said. Coming up here in the Green Zone, how are the flag football teams doing? Remember, Paul Appelese joined us a few weeks ago to preview it. They're at the World Flag Football Championships in Germany. Top two finish gets them into the 2028 Olympics. Group play started last night. We'll tell you how they did next on 980 CJME and 650 CKOM.
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2: Jamie Nye with you here in the Green Zone. Of course, making its debut in the 2028 Los Angeles Olympics is flag football. And Canada is trying to get one of the five spots. Of course, there are six, but the United States are hosting, so they already have a spot. So there's five spots to get into the Olympic tournament in 2028 in L.A. The first two will be decided this week in Germany at the International Flag Football World Championships. Both the women's and the men's are competing overnight. It was a passing clinic by both quarterbacks. The women's quarterback, Sarah Parker, threw four touchdowns in a 27-14 victory over Panama. Then she threw four more touchdowns as Canada beat Brazil 36-6. On the men's side, Michael O'Connor, a great young quarterback, you might remember, was it UBC for Michael O'Connor back in the day? He threw four touchdown passes for the men's side in a 26-6 win over Austria. The men are 2-0 because they already have a win. Nigeria was unable to get the clearance to get to Germany. They tried everything they could. They just couldn't get it done. So that was a forfeit. So Canada is 2-0. Both teams play Japan to wrap up the preliminary round. The men's game starts, and it's on YouTube, actually. The IFAF media page on YouTube is showing these games. 11:55 tonight for the men against Japan, and the women's game is 2:20 a.m. overnight in Germany for the Flag Football World Championship. So a good start for Football Canada trying to qualify for the 2028 Olympics. Coming up next, we're going to talk some local baseball as the Barrys make franchise history. Scott Roblin's next on 980 CJME and 650 CKOM.
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28: I'm David Curtin with your 650 CKOM news update. Saskatoon police are searching for the city's 9th murderer of the year. This after a 27-year-old man was found dead Tuesday morning in an apartment in the Meadow Green neighborhood. Appeal denied for a couple who bought a home that was already too big for the neighborhood. The previous owner of the home on University Drive had building plans approved by the city, but the new owners were told the home is too big. They appealed to the Development Appeals Board, but the board ruled the new owner still must have ensured the plans comply with building regulations. The lifeline for so many Saskatchewan communities, agriculture, and happening right now, the harvest is slowly ramping up. The weekly crop report shows 2% in the bin. That's about the same as this time last year. Saskatoon parents are gearing up for a big race Sunday night. Registration for fall recreation programs. It opens at 6 p.m. and the city says things like swimming lessons will always fill up fast. Also, the new youth pickleball program, that's expected to fill up quickly as well. CKOM weather, rain overnight to low of 12 degrees. More rain on Friday as the high only gets up to 19. That's your 650 CKOM news update. I'm David Curtin.
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4: Hope you're having a great Thursday afternoon here on the Green Zone. If only you could hear the explanation that producer Scott had for picking this song ahead of the Saskatoon Berries. Bears like berries. That's where we ended up with. I suggested maybe you should have gone with running back to Saskatoon for the Saskatoon Berries. As they advance for the first time in their history to the WCBL final, they sweep the Moose Jaw Miller Express, and Green Zone Saskatoon sports reporter Scott Roblin was there to witness it all. Scott, well, here we go. Year three, they've been so close, but what's it like for this crew to finally get through to the final?
5: I think you could sense that immediate breath at Cairns Field last night with not only the players, but the fans as well, given that this team had come so close to getting to the championship series in back-to-back years. Game three, heartbreaking losses to Moose Jaw in 2024 and then Regina last year. Just being able to finish the job to this point anyways and get an East Division banner is something the Berries have been working at for a number of years and have been competitive since they came into the WCBL 3 years ago. You could sense that there was a big sense of relief, but also work to do now getting to face the Sylvan Lake Gulls for all the marbles.
4: Yeah, and of course, a heartbreak for the Moose Jaw side again, too.
5: Yeah, heartbreaking. And you know what? I talked with Weston Walls, the ace for the Miller Express, after the game. He pitched six innings, 123 pitches on the night for Weston Walls. He absolutely emptied the tank in his last appearance in the WCBL. And you could tell afterwards a very emotional scene because that core has been together for a number of years to this point. They set the franchise's new wins record this year and had hopes of getting to a championship final this year. So having that end in game two being swept at the hands of Saskatoon, difficult for Moose Jaw. And I know Saskatoon knew the quality of opponent they were going up against in the East.
4: And of course, so the Saskatoon Berries advance. The Sylvan Lake Gulls make the final. So they were up against Regina last year. But they go up against Saskatoon. This team in Sylvan Lake is easily one of the best defensive crews, pitching staffs in the entire league, allowing just 245 runs this season.
5: Yeah, they're fantastic. And they carried over a lot of that talent that went to the finals last year. And they just are so solid down to the fundamental details of the game. And I think that's one area where the Berries have to be careful starting here on Saturday for game one in Sylvan Lake. I think if they have a game where, you know, they're not taking care of the baseball and get four or five errors in a game, I think Sylvan Lake not only defensively is so responsible that you might get one or two errors off them in any game, but they have the bats to back that up and capitalize on mistakes as well. So I think for the Berries going into this game, there are two very similar teams. They both have incredibly deep pitching staffs, have a lot of depth, not necessarily the crazy star power at the top of the lineup, but just a ton of depth from 1 to 9 in their hitters. And I think it's going to be a series that is going to come down to those very, very basic fundamentals of the game, because on paper, this is going to be a very, very even matchup.
4: It's going to be, what's Joe Carnahan going to do with the pitching strategy? Because he wasn't letting Moose Jaw get much of a look the second time through with the pitching staff yesterday.
5: No, and that's Joe Carnahan for you. I mean, you know, covering three playoff runs now for the Berries, especially the later you get into series, he has a very short leash on his starting pitching staff because he knows he has a deep bullpen and a lot of relievers he can go to. And to Saskatoon's credit, their relief pitchers, I think, have been the best in the playoffs so far. They've been absolutely lights out in the later innings. I just look at a guy like Wesley Shackelford, who's pitched seven innings of relief ball. He's given up one hit in three games. This is a very, very deep back end of the Berries pitching staff. And I think that has given Joe confidence that, okay, we throw a guy out there and he's maybe not got his best stuff tonight. We're going to quickly go to the rotation or the bullpen to take someone out of the rotation and being able to give them a little bit more rest. That way, if you go deeper into the playoffs like they have a little bit fresher arms.
4: Scott Roblin is our Green Zone Saskatoon sports reporter as the Berries are into their first ever WCBL final in year three of existence. If you were starting a new franchise, what have the Berries done right? Because, and it's a lot of things I think they have done right from the beginning and launching this thing in 2024 to now having this team into the final.
5: I think it's twofold. I think two of the biggest decisions they made in 2024 when they came into the league, or even 2023 when it first got announced as a team, I think Joe Carnahan's impact can't be understated on this team. What he has brought here, not only in his recruiting ability, but the guy is a proven winner throughout his entire playing career, his coaching career in Swift Currents, and he has brought that here where the Berries back-to-back years, first 2 years, were on the doorstep of a championship series. Now they've made it, and I think he has that buy-in from players. So I would say Joe Carnahan's impact, number one. Number two, I think with the Western Canadian Baseball League, baseball is such an interesting sport when you go to summer collegiate ball or you go to the minors where you have to lean into it. The branding, the fun. There's a lot of seriousness in professional sports, and rightfully so. And I think for the Berries too, wins matter. Everything outside of that, I think, has allowed them to have a game like last night where you have a record 2,400 fans in attendance, where you lean into the branding, you lean into the fun of it. I think that has been so key in terms of marketing the team and being able to get to this point where they're selling out the ballpark every single night for playoffs.
4: What is Scott Roblin's favorite Saskatoon Berry dessert? Is it the tart? Is it the pie? Berries and cream. What is Scott Roblin's choice?
5: You know what? They have one at the ballpark. It's like an ice cream sundae in the little purple berries cup. I've tried that a couple of times. It's got a little bit of that graham cracker streusel on top. Absolutely.
4: We still have to ask Joe if he's tried one yet.
5: Because he was spent on enough time around the ballpark.
4: Yeah, he said, like, I think it was last year or earlier this year. Like, so where are you at with the Saskatoon Berry Pie or anything? Not still hasn't tried any. Like, come
5: he's
4: on,
5: waiting
4: man.
5: Until he gets the championship.
4: Yeah, you're the man. You have to. Yeah, you're the manager of the Berries. You gotta. Anyways, well, I digress. Scott Roblin's here. Some other interesting things I want to throw at you, Scott, because also with the Saskatoon Mamba, you cover the CEBL. What a strange situation for the final between Winnipeg and Brampton. They go out to Brampton, game one. A condensation on the court. Guys are slipping. They call it a night, say, we're done. This is safety issues. So it goes from a best of to it's a one and done now in Winnipeg for the CEBL championship, just like the good old days.
5: Yeah, it's crazy. I haven't seen a situation like this before where you're having to change the entire format of a finals because of on-court issues. Yeah, like you said, it's played in an OHL rink, and the ice is already in and ready for training camp, and some hot weather combined with people in attendance, and the players couldn't stop sliding on the floor. Look, I think for the CEBL, this is basically a nightmare scenario. They've been prepping and promoting all season long. We're moving to this best of three. It's going to be this new playoff format. And then 2 minutes into your first game, you have to cancel that and completely change back to a one-game series. It's a nightmare scenario. And it's funny, I actually, an hour or two ago, just got off the phone with Jason Ribeiro, the co-chairman for the Saskatoon Mamba, and he said the right decision was made because you do have to just take in player safety, and if someone blows out a knee in a game like that, it's a bad look for the league. On the other hand, it's still a bad look for a league when you have a situation where you have to completely shift your schedule and completely kind of bomb it mid-game in game one. So he said it was the right move. He supports the move. He expects it to be a great game this weekend, but no doubt a very, very disappointing scenario for CEBL championship weekend.
4: Yeah, so that will be wrapping up in Winnipeg now for the CEBL a championship. Well, Scott, before your weekend starts, covering the Berries into the final, Sylvan Lake, what do you got for the Riders game on Saturday, Scott? What are you thinking for the Riders and the Hamilton Tiger Cats?
5: Can we take Tommy Stevens' 7 rushing touchdowns on wrestling night?
4: It is WrestleFest.
5: Yeah.
4: In Hamilton for Stone Cold Tommy Stevens. If people gamble, I know some people do, anytime touchdown, I imagine Tommy Stevens has good odds for that anyways, but for wrestle, he's got to score a touchdown. Or more for WrestleFest. So you're going Riders over the Tiger Cats then, Scott?
5: I think so. I mean, the quarterback situation has, been talked about so much about Hamilton just hasn't been able to get anyone consistently into that starter's role. And Saskatchewan, although they have been banged up with injuries, they performed well with guys out. So I think I still give it to Saskatchewan here in the Hammer.
4: Right on. That's Scott Roblin, our Saskatoon sports reporter. Of course, you can check out all his work, CKOM.com, CJME.com. Scott, thanks for your time. That is Scott Roblin, our Saskatoon sports reporter here on the Green Zone. The Berries and the Sylvan Lake Gulls are a go for Saturday. I doubt there's going to be any condensation at the Diamond and Sylvan Lake that they have to do a one and done like the CEBL championship game. But this is what this league is. When they push it to August the 16th-ish, this is collegiate summer ball. Some of these young guys have to get back to college. Like, this is one of those things where they're like, rain, go away. So we don't lose our best pitcher because he has to go back to college. So we'll see. It's the Berries and the Sylvan Lake Gulls for the championship. Saskatoon in their first ever final. Sylvan Lake trying to get a little bit of revenge after losing to Regina last year. More coming up here on the Green Zone. Of course, a chat with Green Zone Rider reporter Britton Gray on how the Riders are looking. A name has popped up on the injured list. Is there now concern that they're going to have to go 3 deep at running back for Hamilton? That's coming up here on 980 CJME and 650 CKOM.
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4: Jamie Nye with you here in the Green Zone. Well, the Toronto Blue Jays are now two back of the wild card. They entered today 1.5 games back of the wild card. But they got smoked today by the Red Sox. 7-0 was the final for the Toronto Blue Jays. Of course, yesterday, Justin and I were fighting over whether or not they'll make the playoffs. And this is, you have one setback. And then all of a sudden, you're like, darn it. The Tigers beat the Guardians, so they gain a full game on the Toronto Blue Jays. Jays fans will be cheering for the Angels again. because the Rangers are holding down that spot. So Toronto loses 7-0. They're now two games back of, well, technically, I guess the Tigers have moved up with their win today into the wild card spot, tied, but they have the tiebreaker over the Rangers. But the Rangers can move back with a win tonight against the Angels. The Yankees are up next for Toronto. So we'll see how they do against the Yankees, who have been kind of meh recently. Little baseball update for you here on the Green Zone. Britton Gray is going to be coming up. We're also going to talk about the Philadelphia Eagles. But at 5:05, we're going to open up the fan line. Britton and I recorded the Blitz last night. You can check it out, YouTube, wherever you find your podcasts, where we zone in on the CFL and the Saskatchewan Rough Riders. We answer your questions. And one of the conversations that just sparked up, we were talking about Stone Cold Tommy Stevens. Of course, Britton's a big fan of the double water bottle smash celly. Although I think we need to, he can't do the beer, all right? Like, we know he can't do beer. John Gott chugged a beer. He got fined for it. So he's not going to do that. But can we get, like, cans of water? Some, like, bubblies or something? That he can smash, and that would be cooler than the Gatorade bottles. But for now, awesome. But we talked about, is he becoming the most popular player in Saskatchewan? If I were to ask you, who is your favorite current member of the Saskatchewan Rough Riders, who would you say is your favorite player on the Riders? Is it Tommy Stevens? Is it AJ Ouellette? Is it Trevor Harris? Kian Schaefer-Baker? Sam Emilis? Logan Ferland? Roland Milligan Jr.? There's a lot of players to like. But on this current group, the current roster for Saskatchewan, is Tommy Stevens becoming number one when it comes to the most popular player in Saskatchewan? This is 980 CJME and 650 CKOM.
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0: Instead of rushing shipments across the border to beat the buzzer, Janine Harker, who heads up the Canadian Society of Customs Brokers, says business owners have settled into a posture of watchful waiting. Businesses are anxiously waiting to see whether the president will live up to his perceived proclivity for bluffing or backing down on his tariff promises, which has given way to the acronym known as TACO, or Trump Always Chickens Out. A settlement has been reached in a workplace harassment lawsuit brought by female flight attendants at WestJet.
1: JFK Law has represented more than 3,400 current and former cabin crew for the class action. It says a BC judge approved a $4.5 million settlement earlier this week. The lawsuit alleged WestJet broke a promise listed in flight attendant contracts to provide a harassment-free workplace. WestJet has said it is committed to maintaining a safe and harassment-free environment. The law firm says the settlement applies to female flight attendants who worked for WestJet between April 2014 and February 2021. It says those who submit valid claims could receive roughly $470. Aaron Sousa, The Canadian Press.
0: Preston Manning is stepping into the fray ahead of Alberta's fall referendum. He's headlining virtual public forums tackling Western Canada's long-standing grievances with Ottawa, set for September 19th and 20th. The sessions will be co-chaired by the former Reform Party leader, along with former BC Premier Gordon Campbell. Now, Manning says the events will be an educational exercise to engage voters without partisan political bickering. He says his assembly will create recommendations after Alberta's vote and then share them with legislatures across the West. And finally, some good news out west. The main highway through Summerlin, BC has temporarily reopened. The move gives travelers a limited glimpse into some of the destruction that was left behind in the wake of the fast-moving wildfire that chased thousands from the city and surrounding communities last weekend. The BC Wildfire Service says the Bald Range blaze remains out of control and has now grown to more than 190 square kilometers. This is the Canadian Press. In sports, it was a solid performance from Toronto hurler Max Scherzer. However, the Blue Jays bats fell silent against the Red Sox as part of a 7-0 win for Boston. Still, the Blue Jays managed to take 3 of 4 from their series with the Red Sox and will next welcome the New York Yankees for a weekend series beginning Friday night. Elsewhere, Seattle's pitchers combined on a 4-hitter as the Mariners ended a 6-game skid with a 1-0 victory over said New York Yankees. Week 11 in the CFL season saw the BC Lions down the Calgary Stampeders 30-26 for their third straight victory. Stamps QB Vernon Adams Jr. was injured early in the fourth quarter, slamming his head into the turf on a 6-yard carry. And the Chicago Bears have found at least one viable site for a new stadium in northwest Indiana. They're also examining a second location. Back in June, a stadium development project in Hammond, Indiana was announced, with Chairman George McCaskey saying the team will keep Chicago in its name after moving. From the Canadian Press, I'm Rob Westgate.
2: I'm David Curtin with your 650 CKOM News Update. Saskatoon police are searching for the city's 9th murderer of the year. This after a 27-year-old man was found dead Tuesday morning in an apartment in the Meadow Green neighborhood. Appeal denied for a couple who bought a home that was already too big for the neighborhood. The previous owner of the home on University Drive had building plans approved by the city, but the new owners were told the home is too big. They appealed to the Development Appeals Board, but the board ruled the new owner still must have ensured the plans comply with building regulations. The lifeline for so many Saskatchewan communities, agriculture. And happening right now, the harvest is slowly ramping up. The weekly crop report shows 2% in the bin. That's about the same as this time last year. Saskatoon parents are gearing up for a big race Sunday night. Registration for fall recreation programs. It opens at 6 p.m. And the city says things like swimming lessons will always fill up fast. Also, the new youth pickleball program. That's expected to fill up quickly as well. CKOM weather, rain overnight to low of 12 degrees. More rain on Friday as the high only gets up to 19. That's your 650 CKOM News Update. I'm David Curtin.
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4: Jamie and I with the year in the Green Zone as, the rain's starting to hit Saskatoon and just north of Saskatoon through Martinsville and Warman right now. Could be a kind of a rainy afternoon.

0: happening around Saskatchewan. Cloud cover overnight as well, with rain in the forecast. And Jamie and I with the Era on the Green Zone. Let's get you set for week 11 in the Canadian Football League and an update on your Saskatchewan Rough Riders.
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2: The Daily Blitz with Brittany Gray.
3: Yes, Brittany. First of all, funny that Scott played default, because we're actually talking about default earlier this week at Riders practice, because we were going through the old NHL video games and the cover athletes on those. And of course, default, I think 04 or 03, it was their song was one of the big ones in one of those games.
0: NHL, though, right?
3: Yeah, NHL.
0: I want to say it was the 02 playlist with, like, what else would have been on there?
3: You know who the NHL 2005 cover athlete was?
0: The NHL 2005?
3: That was the one we kind of forgot about, but we got
0: NHL
3: there.
0: NHL 2005. So is that like the 03-04 season? Iggy, wouldn't it have been?
3: No, Iggy was one of them, but not that one. He was 03. Like, Danny Heatley was 04.
0: So 05. Marcus Naslund.
3: There you go. Took us a little bit to get that one.
0: There it goes.
3: 03 also had default. Thanks for Scott for helping find out. But anyway, it came up during the week.
0: You needed the Canucks guy in the room to figure that one out. Marcus Naslund. But let's get to it. We jinxed them. We jinxed them, Britton. We're so talking close. About, man, all week, nobody's added to the injury report. They send it out today. The same four players all listed as out. Zach Fry, Daniel Johnson. Zach Fry has been out the last couple of weeks. Daniel Johnson with an illness, unfortunately. And then Ali Saad and James Letcher Jr. One more game on the sixth game for them, and they could be back next week when they take on BC. But then all of a sudden they send out an updated one, and Qualy Conley, the running back, lands on the injury report, questionable the hamstring. But you have been reporting a little bit that Star Thomas has been getting more and more increased reps with that first team offense. We haven't seen him in a game yet, though.
3: No, it started last week, where just at the end of the week, you noticed he was out there a little bit more. And of course, we found out during the game that Qualy Conley has been dealing with something and actually kept him out of most of that second half of that game, as Thomas Bertrand Houdon came in and his ankle's taped up. Qualy Conley's ankle has been taped up. And so the hamstring injury, I'm curious if that's new, maybe something that just happened today that they're kind of working through. But even earlier this week, Star Thomas was getting more and more reps. You could see it out there. He took most of the reps actually on day one. So it's clear that they were getting ready for the possibility Conley's injury might keep him out.
0: And he does go by Star Thomas, right?
3: Everything seems to be Star Thomas when referring to him. Good running back pedigree. Went to Tennessee as a member of the Volunteers. We'll see what he can do. Just because you go to a big college doesn't mean you're going to come in and have a great CFL career, but it's a good building block to have.
0: His birth certificate is Starkorius Thomas. I'd be going by Starkorius more than Star Thomas. Like, Star Thomas is a good name, but Starkorius? That's like superhero stuff. Anyways. But Star Thomas might be the running back. It's questionable. We'll see what that depth chart reads. Also, we'll see what the depth chart says. I'd kick her as Dawson Hodge. It was a closed practice today, so it's not like Britain can report if they did it again with Dawson Hodge or gave Alex Hale a kick, or unless Corey clarified who's kicking this week.
3: We'll
0: wait for tomorrow and the depth chart. On the Green Zone Blitz podcast, though, you think it will be Dawson Hodge kicking in Hamilton?
3: I think
0: based on past precedent from last year.
3: Just with the amount of kicks he was given this week and the fact he was also doing some kickoffs as well, I think that they're in the middle of a battle in the middle of the season. You never know what you're going to get sometimes. And this is a great spot to kind of use him. You head out to Hamilton. It's not at Pill Country, which you have to eventually kick there, but we know how kickers say it's tough to do. You get him out there. Just an opportunity to see what he can do in a game. And so I think they might allow him this one game. Let's see what we have and kind of go from there. Much what they did with Campbell Fair, though Brett was dealing with an injury last season.
0: So we'll see again what that looks like tomorrow for the Riders when the depth chart comes out. before the game against the Hamilton Tiger Cats. We were on the Blitz podcast pondering who the most popular Rough Rider is. At 5:05, we're going to do the poll live here on the radio. The most popular Rough Rider on the current roster. Who do you think is going to get the most votes, Britton, at 5:05?
3: Stone Cold Tommy Stevens has the gimmick right now, right? Everyone's all in on the Stone Cold stuff. He's had 6 touchdowns over his last 2 games. He's obviously been very popular. The one fan had "I Love Tommy Stevens" written over his chest. So he's popular. But I mean, Keen Schaefer Baker, we know how much the fans enjoy seeing him out and about, and a good community guy, good personality. Those two hop out, but I mean, Logan Ferland's very popular, obviously. Roland Milligan and what he's done. There's a lot of great options. I think right now, in the moment, Tommy Stevens might edge out in a poll.
0: Coming up 5:05, we're going to ask you, who's your favorite rider right now? Who is it? Maybe to the point of, if I gave you the whatever amount of money it is to buy a jersey and get a name on it, but you have to pick a current member of the team, who would it be? 1-877-332-8255. But week 11 kicks off in the Canadian Football League tonight. It is the Calgary Stampeders against the BC Lions in Calgary. I'm going Lions in this one. I'm blinded by my preseason prognostications, and eventually the BC Lions will get there. Although after this game, 4 of their next 5 are against Saskatchewan and Montreal. Oof. Thankfully, they have Ottawa mixed in there. But BC needs to start winning some football games. I think they got it tonight, Britton.
3: They do need to start winning. I really like what Calgary's been doing. And it's kind of been shocking to me that defense has been so bad so far with the players they have and the success they had last season. I just think the Stamps defense is going to figure it out. I like a lot of their personnel. Vernon Adams Jr. has been playing great. I think that they're desperate for a win as well to kind of keep that spot ahead of the BC Lions. And so I like Calgary this week.
0: Okay, well, we'll see how it goes. We also disagree on Toronto and Edmonton, too, this week. You're taking the Toronto Argonauts over the Edmonton Elks in Edmonton.
3: The Road Warriors. Toronto.
0: Yes, their 8th road game in their first 9 games of the season because they were knocked out of BMO. No. Edmonton is a good quality football team. They've lost back-to-back, but that was against Saskatchewan and Montreal. At home, there's over 20,000 again expected for a Toronto game, which is pretty darn good for Commonwealth Stadium for a Toronto game. I think Justin Rankin gets it going again. I think he has a big night coming up, or afternoon, I guess, for the Edmonton Elks.
3: Well, you hope so for your CFL fantasy team.
0: Yes. That to happen. I also own him in CFL fantasy.
3: With the Elks, I'm just, once again, I said it when we were debating if they were the number one or number two team in the CFL in the power rankings. It's, what do they do when adversity hits? Adversity has hit now. You've lost back-to-back games. BC's starting to win. You're starting to lose some space there in the CFL West Division. Can they bounce back? I need to see it in how they handle adversity, because unfortunately, that team has had some issues in previous seasons getting any sort of positive momentum to go their way. I need to see it. I just think Toronto is another team that's also a little desperate for a win again.
0: And Winnipeg, Ottawa, we're both going Winnipeg.
3: I don't feel good about it, picking the Bombers, but they can't lose to Ottawa. Then again, they couldn't lose to BC with a third-string quarterback. Tayden Salter
0: and Xander Horvath ran all over them. I wanted to pick Ottawa this week. I desperately wanted to put Red Blacks down as my pick, but then Zach Collaros came. If it would have been Drew Brown starting, I would have picked Ottawa to win their first game. I'm not very confident, though, that Winnipeg will win. That's the thing. That's where the Bombers are. They are a struggle right now, but we are both going with the Bombers over the Ottawa Red Blacks this week. And also, real quick, I had long campaigned for the CFL to publish their negotiation list for this exact reason. It is NFL preseason, really starting tonight, 6 games in total. And I have compiled the list. You can check it out at Jamie and I on X on all the Rough Rider negotiation list players that are at NFL camps, will be participating in preseason, and also included in that is the CFL draft picks the Riders have drafted who haven't come here yet because they're trying out for the National Football League. I think this is just an important thing. For those who want the information, they can find it and go, okay, yeah, I'm going to sit down and watch the Detroit Lions and the Cincinnati Bengals tonight. So I can watch, well, Dante Myers. Or tonight, it's the 49ers. They're taking on the Titans. So there's two Negless players on the Titans, a defensive back and an offensive lineman that'll be up against Curtis Rourke of the San Francisco 49ers. This is an important intangible, so Rider fans and LCFL fans can kind of get a sense of what's in the pipeline that might end up in the Canadian Football League. Maybe not this year, but maybe next year's training camp.
3: Yeah, no, it's important. And I know it's you're telling people, go watch NFL and see these guys, but it's good to get to know these guys. And plus, it allows you to be like, okay, maybe he's a guy I want to see in Saskatchewan. Oh, look how good he did. Maybe hopefully he doesn't make it, right? And so it's good to finally have that and know who might be the next people to make that jump to the CFL. It just builds that name recognition, however small it is, of fans getting to know the players about who they want to keep an eye out for. It's a great way to do that. Plus now, obviously everyone know Curtis Rourke to watch him because the Riders drafted him. That was pretty obvious, but some of these other guys as well.
0: Some receivers, some running backs in there, two quarterbacks outside of Curtis Rourke. Joe Fagnano of the Ravens is a quarterback on the Riders' Negless. And of course, Bailey Zappi, who I think some people know if they're NFL fans, but he's with the New York Jets right now at their camp.
3: The name I said the other day that I'm very interested in is going to be how Kyle Hergel shapes out this season. And he is getting 26. That's usually around the age where NFL teams stop really just trying to give you opportunities. If he doesn't stick with Chicago, he's a guy who you're maybe really looking at possibly coming down this year and maybe next year.
0: And City Sow, who's an offensive lineman they drafted too, was released recently by, I think, Houston as a Canadian draft pick offensive lineman. So he was with the Patriots previous to that. Just some of the things to look out for, and the Tokyo Toe, the kicker as well for the Raiders. He plays tonight. Kansei Matsuzawa, the global kicker they drafted, is in a battle in Las Vegas for the kicking job. Just things to look out for if you're interested for NFL preseason. That's Green Zone Rider reporter Britton Gray. He's got more on the Riders, of course, at CJME.com and CKOM.com. 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Who's your favorite? Let us know now, 1-877-332-8255, right here on 980 CJME and 650 CKOM.
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4: 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I'm Pam Leyland with Rolco Radio. 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
0: Jamie Nye with the air on the Green Zone. Well, the CFL, Department of Health, Safety, and Integrity, that handles the disciplinary factors, came in with their fines from week 10. I must have missed this one. But Ottawa defensive lineman Jelani Stafford has been fined for unnecessary roughness, committing a non-football action on Saskatchewan linebacker Nick Weeb. So there's that one. Did you see anything at the game? I'm trying to think back. Weeb got upset at one point. Not sure what happened. But there you go. One fine there. A Hamilton Tiger Cat low block on a BC fullback. Meanwhile, the changes in Ottawa continue. Seven different starters from last week's game for the Riders against the Winnipeg Blue Bombers. Some of these are for health-related reasons, but others, Ryan Dinwiddie just shuffling the deck chairs for the Ottawa Red Blacks, trying to find some recipe that's going to work for a W. A preview of the Eagles next on 980 CJME and 650 CKOM.
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27: I'm David Curtin with your 650 CKOM news update. Saskatoon police are searching for the city's ninth murderer of the year. This after a 27-year-old man was found dead Tuesday morning in an apartment in the Meadow Green neighborhood. Appeal denied for a couple who bought a home that was already too big for the neighborhood. The previous owner of the home on University Drive had building plans approved by the city, but the new owners were told the home is too big. They appealed to the Development Appeals Board, but the board ruled the new owner still must have ensured the plans comply with building regulations. The lifeline for so many Saskatchewan communities, agriculture, and happening right now, the harvest is slowly ramping up. The weekly crop report shows 2% in the bin. That's about the same as this time last year. Saskatoon parents are gearing up for a big race Sunday night. Registration for fall recreation programs. It opens at 6 p.m. and the city says things like swimming lessons will always fill up fast. Also, the new youth pickleball program, that's expected to fill up quickly as well. CKOM weather, rain overnight to low of 12 degrees. More rain on Friday as the high only gets up to 19. That's your 650 CKOM news update. I'm David Curtin.
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18: 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And Warman has been ranked number one against all other Canadian cities in safety. 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One of Canada's top 20 most livable cities. Number one against all other Canadian cities in safety. 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
0: Jamie Nye with you here on The Green Zone. If you're interested, Dante Myers, a former Saskatchewan Rough Rider, trying out for the Cincinnati Bengals. Now, that game's about to start against the Detroit Lions on TSN2, if you want to see how the former Rough Rider does at Bengals camp. Jamar Chase was saying some very positive things about Dante Myers' camp so far. So he's got the attention of one of the best receivers in the National Football League. And, of course, as we've been mentioning, Curtis Rourke, brother of Nathan, Rider's property. He is San Francisco 49ers quarterback. They're playing tonight as well. But we're continuing our NFL preview series with a stop in Philadelphia. Last season going in, they're defending Super Bowl champions. Lose in a wild card game. Close, fought to the finish. How are the Eagles doing this year? We are joined by their senior manager in digital media, Chris McPherson, on the Green Zone. Chris, thanks for spending some time with us this afternoon.
8: Gentlemen, how's everything going? What is the prominent NFL team among the fans in Saskatchewan?
0: So we did this. When did we do this? Was the producer Scott? Was it 2 years ago? The top vote getters, Chris, were the Minnesota Vikings and the Green Bay Packers. Now they're northern United States, right? So closer to Saskatchewan. And back in the day, we got a lot of Minnesota television in Saskatchewan before the advent of cable. The purple people leaders were the big thing way back in the day. So that was it. But it's a hodgepodge. There's Cowboys. Yeah. There's Eagles. There's Bills. I'm a Raiders guy because of Bo Jackson. So there's a hodgepodge of everything up here. But let's dig in. What's life like for the Eagles without AJ Brown now in the receiving core?
8: Yeah, I think first it's just an overhaul of the entire offense. I mean, you mentioned how the Eagles won the Super Bowl in 24 behind an all-time rushing attack with a great offensive line and a phenomenal year by Saquon Barkley. And they just weren't able to emulate that. I think the payment for winning the Super Bowl was an offensive line that had to deal with injuries. Two of their top players, two Pro Bowl players up front in Cam Jurgens at center, Landon Dickerson at guard were just never 100%, and they lost all-world right tackle Lane Johnson late in the season, and Saquon Barkley just could not match that 2,000-yard magic that he had in 24. And even though the Eagles' defense was outstanding, the offense just was not able to produce the way it did the previous year. So they bring in a new offensive mind in Sean Mannion to work with head coach Nick Sirianni. You're going to go to more of the Shanahan-McVay-style offensive attack that has kind of taken the league by storm in the last decade or so, just to try to maximize the skill set and the talent. And everyone has talked about embracing this fresh new approach from Jalen Hurts, who has spent a lot of time bonding with the new and the old receivers, to the offensive line, who are excited and have watched this type of offense for years and been kind of clamoring at the chance to play in it. So certainly you lose someone of the caliber of A.J. Brown, but I think general manager Howie Roseman just realized that A.J. Brown was just not going to want to enjoy being an Eagle any longer, despite all the personal and team success that he had in Philadelphia. So you still have Devontae Smith, who, former top 10 pick, Heisman Trophy winner from the University of Alabama, and he's had multiple 1,000-yard campaigns, but because of A.J. Brown, he's kind of gone under the limelight. Oh, he's going to get a chance to thrive and be the top receiver in this offense. And they added Dontayvion Wicks. You talked about the Green Bay Packers, played for Sean Mannion in Green Bay. They acquired him in a trade. They love his route-running ability, the size, the athleticism that he brings to the table. Hollywood Brown, the veteran receiver, former first-round pick, was added. I'll give you guys a name who's kind of been, you know, flourishing here in training camp. Darius Cooper, a former rookie free agent a year ago, was the only rookie free agent to make the team, and he's had a very strong training camp. So, and then you add in the first-round pick from this year, Mekhi Levin, who's just not been able to get on the field due to injury, but once he's healthy, the Eagles expect him to contribute to this offense. So I think, obviously, you're losing the star power of A.J. Brown, but I think it's a much deeper receiving core going into 2026 to help out Jalen Hurts.
0: Yeah, I wanted to bring up Lemon, the receiver, 20th overall pick. He has been. What is his expectation to? Will he be able to get on the field at all in this training camp preseason?
8: We don't know. That's the thing. It's a hamstring injury, and those things are tricky. He dealt with it back in the spring during the OTAs, and it's come up again. So it's kind of a timetable situation. It's not expected to be a long-term issue. It's not going to be something that's supposed to rob him of his rookie season or anything along those lines, but unfortunately he's just not been able to get on the field so far here in training camp.
0: All right, Chris, you said a lot there when you talked about the changes to the offense. There's a new offensive coordinator. There's a new offensive line coach, run game coordinator. What does this mean for the brotherly shove?
8: That's a great question. Sean Mannion said it's expected to still be in the playbook until we get on the field in week one. Washington Commanders, September 13th at Lincoln Financial Field, we'll know for sure. That's something I think they're going to keep close to the vest until then, but the expectation is it's a play that's worked very well. I think the biggest thing is if they feel like that they can execute, that's something that just we're not able to execute at a high level. Teams obviously have been studying him and trying to figure out how to stop it. It's a combination of focusing on taking away as well as the Eagles just not executing as well last season. So I think overall, Jalen Hurts and his dynamic running ability is something that I'm interested to see how much of that is going to play a role in this offense. And by what we've seen so far in training camp, lends to believe that, you know, he's slimmed down a little bit. Defensive coordinator Vic Fangio and several players say that he looks faster in this training camp. It seems like that's something they want to bring back a little more of. That's kind of curtailed a bit. But you go back to 2022 when he was the runner-up to Patrick Mahomes for the MVP, and he actually outplayed Mahomes in a Super Bowl, a close loss to the Chiefs before winning the revenge matchup in 24. Jalen Hurts' outstanding rushing ability, not just the tush-push or brotherly shove or, you know, the short yardage gains, but just his ability to extend plays and to scramble really added a different element to his offense. And, you know, I mentioned a lot about Saquon Barkley and the historic season he had. Barkley will be the first to credit Jalen Hurts because of his ability to run kind of keeps defenses knowing that they have to keep an eye on him at all times, and it helps open things up for him. So I think it's beyond, it's a great question about the touch push, but I think it's beyond that to see how much more of Jalen Hurts' legs will we see to aid this offensive attack, because that's something that has certainly been a benefit for the Eagles in the past. And, you know, if it's something that John Mannion and Nick Sirianni want to lean on, can definitely add a different element here once again in 26.
0: Of course, you mentioned Saquon. He comes over from the Giants. He has that ridiculous season. Yeah, you know, well over 2,000 yards all-purpose from the offensive side, but rushing as well. Last year still had 300 touches, didn't have quite the production. So my question on Saquon is this. Like, it's all about durability, and can you survive three straight 300-yard touch seasons? Like, is there pitch count issues that need to be taken into account with the amount of work Saquon has had in his first 2 years in Philly?
8: Yeah, phenomenal question. He has been out there on the field every day for training camp and practice, and just going off of what we've seen to this point. And I think he also has been a bit rejuvenated by the new rushing style. He reached out to Todd Gurley, the former All-Pro back who's played in similar schemes, to kind of pick his brain about, you know, how his running style would fit into this type of offense. To me, there doesn't seem to be any sign of saying we're going to need to ease off of Saquon Barkley because of the usage, just because he is so good at keeping himself in shape. He does a phenomenal job of taking care of himself. I think when you look at last season, was there some fatigue? Maybe, but I think the offensive line blocking just didn't open up the holes that he had, and I think Barkley was pressing because he's like, wait, last season this type of play was getting me 8, 10, 15 yards. He was breaking big runs every single game, and those same opportunities were just not there. So I think the patience is going to be a big thing for Saquon, but from a health standpoint, there really hasn't been any signs to this point as to whether or not they feel like they're going to need to go to a pitch count. Tank Bigsby was acquired in a trade early last season from the Jacksonville Jaguars, a very physical runner. He's primed to be the number two and certainly could help carry the load if need be. But if you have someone like Saquon, who's an elite talent, won the Offensive Player of the Year award just 2 years ago after that 2,000-yard season, it's you want to get him the ball as many times as possible. And this, the success of the offense was heavily predicated around the run game 2 seasons ago. And from what we've seen in training camp to this point, it seems like that's still going to be very much an anchor for what Nick Sirianni and Sean Mannion want to do with this offense this season.
0: And finally, Chris, the defense really was the star of the show last year in Philly, with the offense a little, you know, slower than they were in 2024. Will that be the case again in 2026 for this defense to lead the charge if there's any growing pains with a new offense?
8: That's a great point, because of the transition to the new scheme, and I'm just going to say emphatically, yes. Every level of this defense is stacked. You look at the defensive line group anchored there by Jordan Davis and Jalen Carter, who each received contract extensions this offseason. Moro Ojimo, not going to be the household name, but someone who is primed to be a breakout candidate. On the edge, you have Jalix Hunt, who became the first player in Eagles history to lead the team in both sacks and interceptions in the same season a year ago. And then they acquired Jonathan Grenard from the Vikings in a trade during the NFL draft back in April. He's been limited because of a pec injury, so they're hoping to get him on the field in time for the regular season, but he's going to add to the pass rush. Then you look in the middle, you have Zach Bond, who was formerly of the Saints, was a Defensive Player of the Year finalist and an All-Pro 2 years ago, was a Pro Bowl selection once again last season. And then you have Jihad Campbell, who was very rangy, very athletic at middle linebacker. He's going to be paired up with Bond. Campbell was the team's first-round pick in 2025. And then the secondary, you got an all-pro in Quinyon Mitchell at one corner spot. You've got Reek Woolen, who comes over from the Super Bowl champion Seahawks, a proven playmaker on the other side of him, all of 6'4", a legitimate 6'4" with elite speed. And then you have Cooper DeJean, who's bouncing between nickel and safety, was an all-pro as a nickel last season. So there is so much talent. And then you add in Vic Fangio, who is in his 40th season coaching in the NFL, being the mastermind, the person orchestrating this whole defense, the conductor, so to speak, that this team, if the offense should struggle early on, the defense is going to give this team a high floor because it was very good a year ago, helping keep the Eagles in some very low-scoring games, and is primed to do that once again here in 26.
0: Well, Chris, thanks for joining us. And just real quick, I know you're senior manager of digital media. I think there was a reverse hurdle in the CFL this season. Qualy Conley, the Rough Riders, did a Saquon, as we called it. I'd love to see Saquon try to grade him out on that reverse hurdle he did a couple of weeks ago in the CFL. It was pretty impressive.
8: I did see it. I saw the SportsCenter highlight. I did see that take place, and it's just amazing how that's what everyone tries to emulate. It's something that – it's one of those plays when I saw it live that it was one of those plays that you're not going to forget seeing that in action because you saw him kind of run up and, figure out what the defender was going to do. He sized him up and then just made that leap over him, and you're like – like you've never seen anyone be able to do something like that before. So the one thing about Saquon is he talks about that play and he says he doesn't want to be remembered for that play, but it's like he's someone who's become a Super Bowl champion. He's, been one of the best backs in the league for close to a decade at this point. It's interesting that in his mind, he's worried that that's going to be his lasting legacy. But to me, I think there's so much more to Barkley's game, but I think he's out to prove that he's not just sort of like how Odell Beckham got remembered for the one-handed catch, and he's always been synonymous with that. Barkley wants to be more than the reverse hurdle guy, even though I think he already is.
0: Yeah, it's hard to end have that out of your resume. What a play. But, Chris, we'll leave it there. Thanks so much for your time. Enjoy preseason.
8: Appreciate it, guys. Have a good one.
0: That is Chris McPherson joining us. He is the senior manager, digital media, with the Philadelphia Eagles, as we'll see if the Eagles can fly again to the top of the National Football League after winning a Super Bowl a year and a half ago. More coming up on the Green Zone, including who is your favorite Rough Rider? Let me know now on 980 CJME and 650 CKOM.
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0: Time now for the Green Zone 1 minute drill. The latest in sports. Week 11 will kick off in a couple of hours in the CFL in Calgary, Alberta. The Stampeders taking on the BC Lions. Quali Conley, running back of the Riders, lands on the injured list with a hamstring injury. Questionable now for Saturday. If he can't go, look for Star Thomas to make his Rough Rider debut. And the Toronto Blue Jays, after winning three straight against Boston, ended the four-game set with a thud. It was a 7-0 win for the Red Sox, so Toronto moves to two games back of the final wild card spot. Coming up next, who is your favorite current member of the Rough Riders? We want to know who the most popular player in Saskatchewan is next. On 980 CJME and 650 CKOM.
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4: Alex Whalen is the director of the Atlantic Canada Prosperity Initiative at the Fraser Institute. He's one of the authors of this report, and I'm happy to say we've connected today with Alex Whalen by phone. Alex, thanks for taking our call.
5: Good morning, Evan. Pleased to be with you.
4: Let's make sure everyone's on the same page here. Define for me corporate subsidy.
5: Sure. Certainly there's a technical definition, and I'll mention that all the data in this study comes from Statistics Canada. But the easiest way to understand it is that this is a handout to business. The Statistics Canada definition uses the word unrequited. That basically means it does not need to be paid back. These can come in the forms of loans, grants, and other arrangements, all based under the heading that it is government providing a handout to business with the intent of doing something or creating something like jobs and economic growth. And as I'm sure we'll get into, these payments often do not deliver those results.
4: So I'm just going to give you a list of things. Things like direct grants, tax credits, tax deductions, subsidies. Those would all be considered as part of this?
5: Subsidies and grants, certainly. Tax deductions, not necessarily. It would depend on the structure. I do think the easiest way to think about it is that it's a handout. In other words, Government has given something to a business. The business is not expected to return it.
4: When I was reading your report, I literally did it. My eyes did a double take on the number, $87.7 billion. That's a big number. Can you put that perspective into perspective for us? How dramatically has this government support for businesses increased in the last decade?
5: Absolutely. There's been a huge increase. I mean, governments have been in the corporate subsidies or corporate welfare game for a long time in Canada because, quite frankly, it serves their ends. But what we've seen with this data is that there's been a massive run up. I mean, you mentioned off the top, since 2015, inflation-adjusted spending on corporate welfare has tripled in Canada. If you look at a province like Saskatchewan, we have data going back to 2007. That's the earliest available data that we could get. Inflation-adjusted spending on corporate subsidies in Saskatchewan alone has increased more than fivefold, from $492 million in 2007, which would be concerning enough, to over $2.3 billion in 2024.
4: So what's behind the jump? Whether we're talking provincially or federally, these are pretty significant swings. Is it a constellation of things? Is it behind certain political affiliations? Can you give us some sense there?
5: Sure. Off the top, I would say there's no particular political affiliation because we're seeing increases in all provinces and at the federal level. So clearly this is an approach that has bi or tripartisan support, not to say that it increases at the same level everywhere, but clearly this is not an issue of one party. And in terms of what's behind it, I think we've seen an approach across Canada over the last decade or so toward much larger governments, much more government intervention in the economy. And when governments do try to intervene in the economy, corporate welfare is a favored tool. For me, I think the important thing for taxpayers to understand is that this is highly wasteful, and it doesn't work. It doesn't achieve the ends that the politicians claim it does.
4: Well, let's talk a bit about that. Alex Whalen is my guest. He's a director at Atlantic Canada Prosperity Initiative with the Fraser Institute. Because often when we're hearing these announcements being made, it's followed by, this is going to create jobs. This is going to, you know, generate economic benefit for the country. So how do you measure it? Because some of that must be a bit blurry.
5: Sure, it can be blurry. And in fact, what often happens, Evan, is that governments will subsidize a business to create economic activity, let's say in the form of jobs, in one city. But the economic research is quite clear that oftentimes what will happen is that then those jobs are simply transferred from another city. And so on net, the spending is neutral, if not perhaps even wasteful. And it can be wasteful because oftentimes governments are paying businesses to do things that they would do otherwise. And then a third piece on the wastefulness point is that the dynamic that then gets created is that businesses have an incentive to lobby government to get money rather than to deliver really strong products and services to their consumers.
4: Mm-hmm. So, you know, I think about the day and age that we live in today, Alex, where, I mean, we've got competition going on with the United States is an understatement. If you look at just manufacturing in and of itself. So if we're trying to attract a manufacturing plant of whatever, widgets, to Canada, is that part of the sustained argument as to why we're doing this? Is it just that we've become so competitive we have to do this?
5: I think that is part of the argument that gets advanced, but quite frankly, I think that's bogus because the economic research is quite clear on these subsidies that they do not produce those results. And we were actually thinking about that when we put this study together, because I think you do raise quite an important question. We are at a pivotal moment in our country in terms of growth. Growth and jobs are always important, but certainly that's come into focus now. And that's why we lay out a case in the study for ambitious business tax reform. And so the numbers in that regard are actually quite striking. We show that across Canada, if governments were to eliminate spending on corporate welfare, they could advance major business tax relief. And actually, the economic literature is much more positive when it comes to business tax relief, having the ability to actually create growth, treats all businesses equally, and improves the incentives to invest and create jobs.
4: Interesting. Very interesting. Is there a circumstance, and this may be outside of your study, but is there a circumstance where it makes sense for a government subsidy?
5: I can't list one off the top of my head. I mean, I wouldn't preclude that entirely, but this examples that I've seen in this regard are terribly wasteful. And I'll just give you one example as we wrap up. One of our senior fellows here at the Institute did an analysis of some of the spending that governments have done in Ontario on electric vehicle manufacturing and production. And often the way we need to look at these things is cost benefit. So someone may say, well, it did create jobs. Our analysis showed that governments paid $4 million per job created in that initiative. And so if you look just at the benefits, you may say, oh, there were a few good jobs created, you know, somewhere in Ontario. But if you look at what taxpayers had to pay to cause that, it's quite concerning.
4: Wow. Alex
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4: Joining us now is Peter Gilmer. Peter's been on our show before, Regina Anti-Poverty Ministry, and we're happy to have him joining us by phone this morning. Peter, thanks so much for taking our call.
16: Thanks for having me, Evan.
4: Can you give us a sense of you've been doing this sort of work for a while now. Give us a sense of the current state of homelessness specific to Regina, because I know that's where you focus a lot of your work.
16: Well, certainly what we've seen is a really big growth in the unhoused population since just kind of post-COVID in particular. But we've long known that there have been many people on the cusp, and what we've seen in recent years is that people who were having difficulty being able to afford and maintain housing have fallen through the cracks in recent years. But we continue to make the point that really this is the result of a real crisis in terms of lack of quality and affordable housing, and also a lack of adequate income support. Our office deals primarily with doing income assistance advocacy for people on the Saskatchewan Income Support Program and the Saskatchewan Assured Income for Disability for people with significant and enduring disabilities. And if we just start there, what we see is that for somebody in Regina or Saskatoon, they're only receiving $675 per month for all of their shelter-related needs. So that's not just for rent, that's also for all their utility needs. And for people in that program, there's been a big growth in the number of utility cutoffs and arrears over the years, and it's very difficult to gain and maintain housing if you can't gain and maintain utilities. So the fact that there isn't separate coverage for utilities on the SIDS program is certainly being part of it. But ultimately, just kind of separating the gap between what people receive, you know, that $675, actually $615 outside of Regina and Saskatoon, and what the costs of housing on the market are, which, you know, our average market rent in Regina, $1,400 a month, and $1,450 in Saskatoon. It's a massive gap. And so certainly one of the things that we think has been part of the problem has been the lack of rent geared to income housing, or what traditionally has been described as social housing. And we've always pushed the idea that we need to follow the Canadian Mortgage and Housing Corporation definition of affordability as people or households not paying more than 30% of their incomes on rent. But the reality for many of the people that we work with is that, you know, they're looking at 80% of their income, and sometimes their housing costs are more than the actual income that they're receiving. And this is true as well with the assured income for disability. People are receiving $1,189 per month for all of their general needs, including housing, food, clothing, personal, and household. That, you know, there's the big gap there. Yeah. And then even for people at the low end, just one last point on this, on the low end of the labor market in terms of wages, you know, there was a study in the last year that showed that you would need a minimum wage of $22.50 an hour for a person to worker to afford a one-bedroom apartment. At $15.35, we're falling $7 an hour below what the need is for that. So certainly the spillover effect of this has been, a big part of the spillover effect has been people who have ended up unhoused. And we certainly know that there are other acute barriers that people face, and certainly part of the social housing requirements is to make sure that we have enough supportive housing where people have wraparound supports that are necessary to maintain their housing. But we can't get around the fact that we're really spending way more on the costs of allowing people to remain unhoused than what it would cost to make sure that everybody is housed.
4: Peter Gilmer is my guest, Regina Anti-Poverty Ministry. Interesting, Peter, when you brought up the wage and what it costs to live. Do you know, have you seen people that are working full-time, homeless, and searching night after night for a place to stay?
16: Yes, on the one hand, we certainly know of folks who working poor folks who are couch surfing, but I also know in terms of a local encampment to our location that in the early years there was folks that were traveling every day to work. They're sleeping outside and traveling every day to work. So we certainly know that that's a portion of the folks that are finding themselves unhoused today.
4: Is there anything that is happening today that is working? Like, can you point to any program, any initiative where you say, look, this is working. If we could only replicate this to handle the amount of people that have the need, we would be a long way into at least mitigating the problem that we've got.
16: Well, I certainly do believe that housing first models are models that look at the wraparound supports have been effective to a large degree, and I think that that's part of the issue. But I do think that one of the reasons why the crisis has grown so much is that we have allowed too much social housing to fall into disrepair, that we need to make sure that we, like a first step in terms of dealing with the houselessness crisis is ensuring that the vacant social housing units under SASC housing are filled with occupancy again, and that would certainly go a long way towards easing the problem. But we do think that even beyond that, that expanding social housing where rent is geared to income is absolutely necessary, and then it really should be a top priority for all levels of government is facilitating the expansion of social housing, including a component of that where you have the Housing First or supportive wraparound supports that are needed.
4: Yeah. Can I ask, Peter, why do we have some of these vacancies? Like when you mention, you know, if we could get the vacant units filled now, that would go a long way. What is the problem? Why aren't we able to get that done?
16: Well, that's a good question. It's one that we've asked. And I mean, there's no doubt that the overall numbers of vacancies that have been identified has had a slight decline, because we were as high as 3,100 vacant units a few years ago across the province and 700 in Regina alone. Certainly there's some decline there, but some of the questions that we're asking is how much of those are really based on the fact that they're now occupied as opposed to being taken off the market or demolished. And really that we really need to be making sure that, as I said, we're not only putting those in play that we have at our disposal, but that we make sure that we're expanding the sector on the whole.
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1: 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It's scary.
22: And details on a Barry's watch party. For today, periods of rain, a high 19. Right now in downtown Saskatoon, some light rain in the area, 14 degrees.
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22: Rolco Director of Promotions Heather Bonning says on Sunday the downtown will be packed.
23: You're looking at over 600 to 1,000 vehicles parked in downtown Saskatoon. You're looking at over 50 vendor booths, food trucks, games.
22: And there's also the Sutherland Automotive Speedway Show and Shine Race tonight and Rock the River today through Sunday at Rotary Park. Another Saskatoon summertime tradition gets underway as well in just a few hours. Folkfest happening at Prairieland Park today and tomorrow. There will be 11 cultural pavilions, including Philippines, Vietnam, Bangladesh, and Norway. The doors open at 3. Saskatoon Barry's may be on the road for the start of the Western Canadian Baseball League final, but fans still encouraged to get out to Cairns Field tomorrow night. A watch party will be hosted by the Barry starting at 6:30, with Game 1 between Saskatoon and Sylvan Lake shown on the big screen in right field. Admission, it's free, though fans are encouraged to bring non-perishable food items, which will be donated to the local food bank. Game 2 in that best of 3, Sunday, here in Saskatoon. This morning, there is still no arrest after the latest Saskatoon murder. The body of a 27-year-old man was found Tuesday morning during a welfare check at an apartment on 17th Street West. That's in the Meadow Green area.
1: This area is kind of sketchy for last few years. So, I mean, going in and out is, especially in the nighttime, like after 9, it gets scary.
22: This is Saskatoon's 9th murder of the year. Reporter Mia Holloway-Chuck brings us up to date at CKOM.com. Well, it looked like a war zone. That's how one neighbor describes the scene after two homes were completely destroyed by fire in Fort Qu'Appelle. It happened on Tuesday, leaving three families without their homes. 6:50 CKOM's Abby Zivering brings us the story.
2: When Randy Beach saw the smoke, he rushed home from work to find his neighbor's house on fire.
5: It's scary, just knowing that our friend's house is going down and all of his possessions and all their stuff.
2: He says there was so much smoke that he couldn't even see his own home.
5: We definitely could smell it on our clothes still, and it was still going on. We kind of went in the house, and I realized that half of our windows are open. As soon as you walked in our house, the whole house was full of smoke.
2: But Beach says he's proud of his 17-year-old son, Blaze, who ran into one of the burning homes to make sure there wasn't anyone inside. Abby Zivarank, 650 CKOM.
22: We have more on this and photos at CKOM.com. Now, the very latest on the big house. The owners of an oversized home will not be able to finish construction according to its original building plans after the City of Saskatoon's Development Appeals Board denied their appeal. The home on University Drive had its building plans approved by the city in 2022. Then the owner died suddenly. The new owners of the house discovered that the plans did not fully meet building regulations, but appealed, hoping for an exemption. With more, here's 650 CKOM's Libby Gray.
8: It's a no for the owners of the house who are hoping to avoid extra steps and costs, like having to tear down and rebuild their house on University Drive. Even though the house's original plans were granted a building permit by the city, in the appeal decision document, the board notes more than once that an error by the city in a past inspection doesn't mean the owner is not responsible to comply with the zoning bylaw. The city's Development Appeals Board had three bars they needed to consider, and all three had to be passed in order for the appeal on the construction permit denial to be successful. Two passed, but one did not. In Saskatoon, Libby Gray, 650 CKOM.
22: Want to see the house? 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This morning, the operator of Guac, Mexi Grill, and Moose Jaw will have to pay back one of their former employees, $12,000, part of the conviction for violating the province's foreign worker protection rules. The employer charged a worker $12,000 to work there, a job they needed to keep on a pathway to permanent residency. It is a wait-and-see approach for many companies. U.S. President Trump's new tariffs set to hit on Wednesday. The Canadian Society of Customs Brokers says instead of rushing shipments across the border to beat the buzzer, business owners are in a mode of watchful waiting. It is a small step in the recovery in the area around Summerland, BC, in the face of wildfires. One highway reopened in limited capacity and with a reduced speed limit, no stopping or getting out for most people. If drivers don't comply, the highway could be shut down again. For Calgary Flames fans, the former longtime voice of the team just passed away.
7: The Flames win it! Yeah, baby!
22: That would be Peter Marr. He spent 33 years as a team's voice, including during the Flames' 2004 run to Game 7 of the Stanley Cup. He was named to the Hockey Hall of Fame in 2006. Peter Marr was 79. Now, the latest local news closes your phone. Yeah, check out CKOM.com, Saskatoon's homepage for news. It's 5:36, and right now, Mark Loshak is in with the weather. How's our Friday?
9: Oh, it is going to start off a little wet.
22: Okay.
9: And then later on, it's going to be less rain, and then the weekend for show and shine, you couldn't ask for better. It is going to be nice. Your Saskatoon morning weather. Yes, rain today, 19 degrees, and then only a 30% chance of rain tonight, which is going to be great for everybody heading out to Rock the River. Because hopefully it won't rain by then. 11 degrees for tonight. 22 and sunshine for tomorrow. Sunday for show and shine day downtown. 25 in the sun. Around the province, boy, it's already 16 in Regina. 13 in Kindersley, Swift Currents, the Battlefords in Prince Albert. And 12s in Humboldt, Watrous, and Yorkton. In Saskatoon, we've got just some light rain. Wind is out of the northeast at 12. It is 14 degrees. Now, time for sports from the Green Zone. Gerald Bowman. Gerald, the banged-up Riders get ready for the Ticats.
22: Injuries are a part of the season. The Riders know that. They also know it's important to be ready whenever your number is called. 650 CKOM Green Zone Rider reporter Britton Gray tells us the team's coaches employ a method that might make some players think they're back to being student-athletes.
10: Position groups and coaches give out written tests and you know, I'll ask them questions in team meetings and, you know, full team atmosphere.
11: With head coach Corey Mace, school is always in session. He says it's not meant to embarrass anyone.
10: It just helps us maintain our standard.
11: He adds it would be a disservice to the team to not do all they can to make sure everyone is ready to go. The Riders will once again rely on a few depth pieces this week in a showdown with the Hamilton Tiger Cats. Mosaic Stadium. Britton Gray, 650 CKOM.
22: The Green Zone's Jamie Nye talking about the injury bug as well.
24: Well, it's off to Hamilton for the Saskatchewan Rough Riders, and yes, there still are a lot of injuries, but that win over the Ottawa Red Blacks, I think, eased some nerves for Rider Nation on what this team's going to look like with some injuries, and I think they keep the momentum going in Hamilton. The Tiger Cats are rolling out a fourth different starter this season with Harrison Frost, who didn't look that great against the BC Lions, and the Riders' defense is better than the BC Lions, but it's out east, it's in Hamilton, Tiger Cats have a good defense. I think it'll be a lower scoring game, but the Riders are coming back with a 7-2 record.
22: The Riders Ticats game goes tomorrow. Last night in the CFL, the Lions beat the Stamps 30-26. Tonight, the 0-8 Ottawa Red Blacks try to get their first win of the season there in Winnipeg. And it's another important series for the Blue Jays starting tonight in Toronto with the Yankees in town. Yesterday, the Jays couldn't get the four-game sweep over the Red Sox, losing 7-0. Catch the Green Zone today from 2 until 6 on 650 CKOM. I'm Gerald Bowman.
9: 5:39, now time for the Wood File. Here's Murray Wood.
25: It's time for the Friday. Who's hot and who's not hot? The Saskatoon Berries are through to the Western Canadian Baseball League Finals in just their third year of operation. Not. We are still waiting to hear how many people attended the Regina X this year. Saskatoon's X, which ended after Regina's, has released its attendance figures, so what's the holdup in Regina? Not. Most of Saskatoon's council goes tone-deaf on the backlash over $300,000 for three big plastic rocks. Hot. Catering trucks. They come in handy to get a president out of harm's way. Not. when the president leaves everybody else on Air Force One to unwittingly be decoys for the apparent threat. And finally, hot. Harvest is upon us in some areas and soon will be for others. The culmination of the annual Saskatchewan Mega Project. Here's hoping for good weather and no breakdowns. I'm Murray Wood.
9: 5:40 your Saskatoon morning weather as we get ready for the weekend. It is going to be a nice one. 19 degrees and rain for today, but then it tapers off tonight. 22 in the sunshine tomorrow. Sunday, sunny and 25. In Saskatoon, we have just a little bit of light rain right now. Wind is out of the northeast at 12. It is 14 degrees. So with all the controversy happening with the three rocks the city bought for $300,000, how are these art displays picked? That's next.
4: 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News, talk, sports.
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0: Thanks to our friends Sully and Witz at our sister station, Rock 102. They get this video called I Bought a Rock. Well, of course, you know why. You can check it out on our CKOM Morning Show Facebook page. Getting up to 19 degrees for today. We have some rain, 14 right now in Saskatoon on this Friday. Well, there are those very famous rocks now in Saskatoon, and lately they've been taking a lot of heat. The three recycled plastic rocks cost the city nearly $300,000, sparking plenty of backlash. So how does the city decide where the art goes? Well, the job falls in part to the Saskatoon Public Art Advisory Committee. Now, the city sets aside a budget for the art and then picks a location and then puts out a call for proposals. From there, the Public Art Advisory Committee reviews the submissions and picks the artwork that would fit best. James Hahn chairs the committee. He also says that one of the people who has selected the three selected the three large artworks collectively called Modern Erratics.
1: The members of the committee then go through all the applications and sort of judge them. And then we all come together as a committee at one of our regular meetings. And with much discussion, we go through it and come to a decision. We knew the location, three locations, and so that was part of the discussion, what would be appropriate where.
0: Well, after the discussion and the vote on Wednesday, council decided to leave the city's public art spending policy the way it is for now. It is 5:45.
2: Good morning. Here are your top headlines. We are heading into a big, busy weekend in Saskatoon. Rock the River, Show and Shine, Folkfest also starts today. Police in Saskatoon have opened a murder investigation after a 27-year-old man was found dead Tuesday morning after a welfare check at an apartment in the Meadow Green neighborhood. Firefighters in France and central England right now battling a number of fires with record-breaking heat. France is experiencing its driest year ever. In England, wildfires in some areas have destroyed several homes. The Barrys on the big screen. A watch party will be hosted by the Barrys starting at 6:30 tomorrow night at Cairns Field. Saskatoon is at Sylvan Lake for game one of the WCBL final. Game two in that best of three is in Saskatoon on Sunday. Here's hoping for a productive weekend in the fields. The latest crop report shows harvest has started, but barely, at just 2% done. I'm Gerald Bowman. 650 CKOM.
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0: Show and shine weather for the weekend. It is looking good for, well, today a little rainy, but clearing off later on. 19 degrees in rain for today. 30% chance of rain tonight, 11. Then into sunshine at 22 Sunday for the Show and Shine Day downtown, sunny and 25. In Saskatoon, light rain, wind is out of the northeast at 12, it is 14 degrees. Well, the Riders are getting ready for Hamilton tomorrow. Will we see Stone Cold Tommy Stevens pull off another hat trick of TDs? And where did this tradition come from where he buys the O-line donuts when he gets a touchdown? That's next.
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13: Welcome to Friday. 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I'm Mark Loshak. Now a Mills Minutes. Here's Provincial News Director Sarah Mills.
14: I'm struggling to feel sympathy for the pregnant Winnipeg woman who ended up giving birth in Florida thanks to the WestJet strike. She was in Jamaica visiting family at 31 weeks pregnant. That's not my issue. That's down to her and her doctor. She ended up in Florida because she rebooked her own flights because she didn't like the alternate dates being offered by the airline, close to a week later to get home. Then they faced the costs of hotels, eating out, rental cars, and all the places they rerouted through. I'm no fan of how airlines treat passengers, and WestJet probably could have searched harder for options. But isn't staying with relatives in Jamaica better than flights into America? A very expensive place to receive health care. No doubt the family is disappointed with WestJet and blame it for the stress they claim sent the woman into labor. But that stress was down to their choices. Airlines have a lot to answer for. I'm not sure this case is one of them. I'm Sarah Mills.
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13: Hi, yes, we're going to be pulling out all the cartoons today as we get ready for Show and Shine weekend. And it looks like, other than today, it's going to be a beautiful weekend. 19 degrees and rain for today, and 14 right now, and light rain in Saskatoon. Well, the riders are all set to hit the road to Hamilton for their tilt against the Ticats tomorrow night. The talk around Ryderville, though, has been stone cold Tommy Stevens, our short yardage quarterback, who now, what, leads the league, I think, for rushing touchdowns? He got another hat trick last weekend. So the tradition that he started was when he gets a touchdown, he buys the O-line donuts. Well, where did this all start?
15: Well, I actually did it back my first year in the league. I wanted to do something, and so there was a Tim Hortons real close to the facility in Calgary, and I was like, yeah, I'll just go here and get some donuts. And so I've been doing it since then.
13: And the way things are going, the donut bill is really piling up.
15: Yeah, sure is.
13: So hopefully he'll be buying lots of donuts again tomorrow night. Game time, 5 o'clock against the Ticats. It is 5:52. Trade negotiations, tariff deadlines, and by-elections are all keeping our federal politicians busy this summer. Tom Korski, managing editor for Blacklock's Reporter, joined the Evan Bray Show to give us the latest from Ottawa.
16: I feel like the countdown, New Year's Eve 1999, we all remember that. 2000 was going to, the calendar was going to change, computers were going to stop, the sun might not rise in the morning. Is August 19th that sort of a doomsday for us, or is it going to come and pass and it'll be just another day?
17: Well, I think someone is going to take the hit, and they're going to find out who it is. I think the business over the Gordie Howe International Bridge at Windsor, Ontario, told them that. They're dealing with some pretty tough characters, and cabinet is can get a little shaky. I think someone's ox is going to get gored. The part I don't get, Evan, I'm not the world's smartest man, but you just mentioned Parliament's in its regular 13-week summer recess. Why they aren't in session right now is frankly a mystery. There have been periods in the past where they brought, for instance, the Commons Trade Committee back into session. I said, we have to talk about this. We have to scrutinize the department, stay on top of it. And for some reason, this is kind of this weird, you know, as you mentioned, sort of summer hiatus in Ottawa. And yet there's all this drama once you go 20 miles outside of town. Doesn't make sense.
16: Mm-hmm. So, you know, we watch this unfold. Should we expect a deal by August 19th, or is that being naive? I mean, I see a number of people say it wouldn't matter who was in government. We're not going to easily get a deal etched with this president south of the border.
17: Well, the terms are constantly changing, aren't they? Who knows more about that than Saskatchewan and canola and electric cars? The terms are constantly changing, but this is why, don't you want to get everyone in? Come one, come all. And we're going to meet at the place where we solved the nation's business, the House of Commons, and we're going to talk about this day after day. I understand 95% humidity in Ottawa. I get it. But this is how, you know, you solve problems and reach consensus. And cabinet's just not doing it. I don't want to be unfair, Evan. It's frankly weird to have a $2.5 trillion economy's fate being determined by a couple of Canadian delegates meeting secretly in Washington. I mean, who does that? But mm-hmm. That's what cabinet's doing. It seems strange.
16: I wonder too about the relationships with the provinces. I mean, whether it's on tariffs and what to retaliation to the United States looks like, or even the discussion of pipelines. I don't know that we can say we're united as a country after 18 months of this talk.
17: No, I think that's absolutely valid. But it's also, I don't think it's a national weakness. I think the Confederation was designed that way. Mm-hmm. I think that's why it stood for 159 years. Provinces have enormous authority. Central government is very limited. Basically, once you get beyond running the prisons and the Navy, it starts to get complicated. And when you have, for instance, the Premier of BC, who said, no way in hell am I ever backing down on this booze ban. It's a mystery to me why cabinet is still discussing that, because that's the way the Confederation is set up. Evan, I would be having public meetings morning, noon, and night, but like I say, I'm not the world's smartest man. Someone else has got the job.
16: I said this, Tom, just to bring you up to speed on the conversation we were having about the Prime Minister's Tuscany summer vacation. I don't begrudge the Prime Minister taking a vacation. In fact, I think it's important that they do, whoever's in that spot. I'm just questioning the timing. Am I wrong on this?
17: No, it does speak to a degree of dismissiveness and detachment from reality. You know, there are people who are really up against it. There are still manufacturers in central Canada that, you know, there have been, everyone knows, under free trade, about 400,000 manufacturing jobs are lost. But that doesn't mean the industry is decimated. There are, for instance, this is keenly of interest in Saskatchewan with the canola tariffs and then the subsequent Chinese battery electric vehicle quotas. General Motors has told parliamentary committees, like, you're killing jobs with these. There's a lot of moving parts. And this is no time to be tasting wine in Tuscany. You really want to get on top of it. Evan, I'm sorry to say it. The implication is that no one's running the show.
13: Tom Korski, managing editor for Blacklock's Reporter, joined the Evan Bray Show yesterday. It is 5:57. Well, the leisure guide for fall is out, and the popular sign-up seems to be swimming lessons, but those seem to be harder to get than a campsite in the summer. That's next.
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2: It's 6 o'clock this morning. 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

0: race that goes tonight, and Rock the River today through Sunday at Rotary Park. Another Saskatoon summertime tradition gets underway in a few hours. Today and tomorrow, there will be 11 pavilions, including Philippines, Vietnam, Bangladesh, Norway. The doors open at 3. Saskatoon Berries may be on the road for the start of the Western Canadian Baseball League final, but fans are still encouraged to get out to Cairns Field tomorrow night. A watch party will be hosted by the Berries starting at 6:30 with Game 1 between Saskatoon and Sylvan Lake shown on the big screen in right field. Admission, it's free, though fans are encouraged to bring non-perishable food items, which will be donated to local food banks. Game 2 in that best of 3, Sunday in Saskatoon. This morning, there is still no arrest after the latest Saskatoon murder. The body of a 27-year-old man found Tuesday morning during a welfare check at an apartment on 17th Street West. That's in the Meadow Green neighborhood.
1: This area is kind of sketchy for the last few years. So, I mean, going in and out is, especially in the nighttime, like after 9, it gets scary.
0: This is Saskatoon's 9th murder of the year. Reporter Mia Holloway-Chuck brings us up to date at cklom.com. Well, it looked like a war zone. That's how one neighbor describes the scene after two homes were completely gutted by fire in Fort Qu'Appelle. Happened on Tuesday, leaving three families without their homes. CKOM's Abby Zivering brings us the story.
2: When Randy Beach saw the smoke, he rushed home from work to find his neighbor's house on fire.
3: It's scary, just knowing that our friend's house is going down and all of his possessions and all their stuff.
2: He says there was so much smoke that he couldn't even see his own home.
3: We definitely could smell it on our clothes still, and it was still going on. We kind of went in the house, and I realized that half of our windows are open. As soon as you walked in our house, the whole house was full of smoke.
2: But Beach says he's proud of his 17-year-old son, Blaze, who ran into one of the burning homes to make sure there wasn't anyone inside. Abby Zivarank, 650 CKOM.
0: We have more on this and photos at CKOM.com. Now the very latest on the Big House, and we're not talking about the football stadium for the University of Michigan. The owners of an oversized house will not be able to finish construction according to its original building plans after the City of Saskatoon's Development Appeals Board denied their appeal. The home on University Drive had its building plans approved by the city in 2022. Then the owner died suddenly. The new owners of the house discovered that the plans did not fully meet building regulations, but appealed, hoping for an exemption. With more, here's CKOM's Libby Gray.
4: It's a no for the owners of the house who are hoping to avoid extra steps and costs, like having to tear down and rebuild their house on University Drive. Even though the house's original plans were granted a building permit by the city, in the appeal decision document, the board notes more than once that an error by the city in a past inspection doesn't mean the owner is not responsible to comply with the zoning bylaw. The city's development appeals board had three bars they needed to consider, and all three had to be passed in order for the appeal on the construction permit denial to be successful. Two passed, but one did not. In Saskatoon, Libby Gray, 650 CKOM.
0: Want to see the house? 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This morning, the operator of Guac Mexi Grill in Moose Jaw will have to pay back one of their former employees $12,000, part of the conviction for violating the province's foreign worker protection rules. The employer charged that worker $12,000 to work there, a job they needed to keep on a pathway to permanent residency. It is a wait-and-see approach for many companies right now. U.S. President Trump's new tariffs set to hit on Wednesday. The Canadian Society of Customs Brokers says instead of rushing shipments across the border to beat the buzzer, business owners are in a mode of watchful waiting. New this morning, a $4.5 million settlement has been approved in a class-action lawsuit over workplace harassment at WestJet. It involves 3,400 current and former female flight attendants. The lawsuit alleged WestJet broke a promise listed in flight attendants' contracts to provide a harassment-free workplace. Those who submit valid claims could receive roughly $470. As a kid, well, this was one of my favorite TV cartoons. Looney Tunes with Bugs Bunny and, of course, the Roadrunner, Wile E. Coyote Adventures. That battle will continue on the big screen.
5: The name of the case is Coyote versus Acme.
6: Wile E. Coyote. He is reckless.
0: Coyote versus Acme, set for release in a couple of weeks. It actually is back from the dead. You see, 3 years ago, Warner Brothers decided to can the live-action animation hybrid, even though it was already completed.

0: Warner then put the movie up for sale. Catch Up Entertainment. Yeah, Catch Up Entertainment picked it up for about $50 million. The latest local news is as close as your phone. Check out CKOM.com, Saskatoon's homepage for news. It's 6:06. Mark Loshak in with the weather. Okay, what's our weather word of the day?
1: Weather word. Well, the way we're starting off this morning, I'm going to, and with everything that's been going on in the news, I'm calling it a little bit rocky.
0: I get it.
2: Yeah. Oh, I see where you're going
0: with this one.
1: Rock the river, plastic rocks. Mm-hmm. It's a little rocky.
2: But I'm looking to the south right now, and I'm seeing a little sunshine. Are we going to get that now?
1: Beautiful. Your Saskatoon morning weather for Show and Shine weekend. 19 degrees and rain for today. Well, that's what we're calling for. 11 and a 30% chance of rain tonight. Tomorrow, sunny and 22 for Sunday for the Show and Shine Day downtown. Sunny and 25. It's going to be perfect. Around the province, Regina 16, 13 in Kindersley, Swift Current, the Battlefords, and Prince Albert in Humboldt, Watrous, and Yorkton. 12 degrees. In Saskatoon right now, we've got clouds, a little bit of light rain. Wind is out of the northeast at 12. It's 14 degrees. Now, time for sports from the Green Zone. Gerald Bowman. Gerald, a lot of homework as the Riders prepare for Hamilton.
0: For the Green and White, school. Yeah, school is always in session. The coaching staff and position groups do tests, some of them at random times, to make sure everyone is ready to go when their number is called. 650 CKOM Green Zone Rider reporter Britton Gray says it's led them to success despite a number of key injuries.
3: Dylan Jetty knows he always has to be ready for a test, no matter where he is.
4: Go to the bathroom and it's like, what you got on this? So I gotta, because that's how it is in the game. Like, we gonna go fire and we're gonna set a play, and I gotta be quick knowing what I gotta do.
3: The extra homework has paid off, as Jetty not only had a good game in his first start, but scored a touchdown as well. He'll try to do that again as Saskatchewan takes on the Hamilton Tiger Cats on Saturday. Mosaic Stadium, Britton Gray, 650 CKOM.
0: Tonight in the CFL, 0-8 Ottawa is in Winnipeg taking on the 4-4 Blue Bombers. Last night, BC beat Calgary 30-26. Lions 4-5. The Stamps are now 4-6 on the season. After an important series win for the Blue Jays, now the Green Zone's Jamie Nye says it's another one coming up.
5: The Toronto Blue Jays, massive set against the New York Yankees. They just beat one of the better teams in baseball recently, the Boston Red Sox, in 3 of 4. Yeah, yesterday's 7-0 loss sucked. But now it's the Yankees, then the Rays, then the Yankees. This is the stretch that will tell you whether this team is actually a playoff contender. Or in the next 9 games, we'll find out that they are pretenders. And I was right that they didn't actually have any hope of making the playoffs.
0: Catch the Green Zone today from 2 until 6 on 650 CKOM. I'm Gerald Bowman.
1: 6:09, now time for the Wood File. Here's Murray Wood.
6: It's time for the Friday. Who's hot and who's not? Hot. The Saskatoon Berries are through to the Western Canadian Baseball League Finals in just their third year of operation. Not. We are still waiting to hear how many people attended the Regina X this year. Saskatoon's X, which ended after Regina's, has released its attendance figures, so what's the holdup in Regina? Not. Most of Saskatoon's council goes tone-deaf on the backlash over $300,000 for 3 big plastic rocks. Hot. Catering trucks. They come in handy to get a president out of harm's way. Not. When the president leaves everybody else on Air Force One to unwittingly be decoys for the apparent threat. And finally, hot. Harvest is upon us in some areas and soon will be for others. The culmination of the annual Saskatchewan megaproject. Here's hoping for good weather and no breakdowns. I'm Murray Wood.
1: 6:10, your Saskatoon morning weather getting ready for Show and Shine weekend. 19 degrees and rain for today off and on. 11 and a 30% chance of rain tonight, then full-on sunshine tomorrow, 22. Same for Sunday, but 25. In Saskatoon, we've got some clouds. Wind is out of the northeast at 12. It is 14 degrees. Well, the leisure guide is out for fall, and the popular sign-up is swimming lessons. But those seem to be harder to get than a campsite in the summertime. That's next.
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13: The race is on and it looks like heartaches and the winner loses all.
2: Cloudy this morning. We'll get better, though, for Show and Shine weekend. 19 degrees for today in rain, 14 right now in Saskatoon. Sunday evening could be game time for Saskatoon parents.
3: Cannonball!
2: Swimming lesson registration opens, and getting that class in the time you want could feel like more like winning a lottery. The city's fall leisure guide is out, and registration for all programs and classes opens Sunday at 6 o'clock in the evening. The city's recreation manager, Jody Howda, says swimming lessons are always popular, and those spots, they fill up really, really fast.
14: Yeah, swimming lessons are very popular, especially for the younger ages. And so what we encourage you to do is have, you know, your first, second, and third choices available. Also, we encourage you to put your name on a waiting list, because there is sometimes an opportunity that you can get into the class from that waiting list. Be ready, have your Leisure Online registration account ready, and know your username and password. If you're paying, Visa and MasterCard are the accepted forms of payment. If you have American Express, you will have to call in to make your payment.
2: Jody also expects some of the newer programs to be very popular too, like Youth Pickleball, new Baby and Me programs, and land training, dry land training, that is. You think that campsites are hard to get in the summertime? Well, try to sign up for some of these programs. I guess that's a good problem to have. It is 6:15.
0: Good morning. Here are your top headlines. There is no slowing down a summer full of events for Saskatoon. This weekend, Show and Shine, Rock the River, and Folk Fest. You can also take in the Berries playoff game, even though they're on the road. Game one of the final in Sylvan Lake will be shown on the big screen at Cairns Field tomorrow night. Game two is Sunday in Saskatoon. Let's not forget the green and white. The Riders and their 6-2 record are in Hamilton tomorrow. City of Saskatoon's Development Appeals Board has denied an appeal to allow for construction to continue on an oversized, nearly completed home in Nutana. We have more on this at CKOM.com. The Saskatchewan harvest is just getting underway in some places. The weekly crop report shows progress at 2% complete. I'm Gerald Bowman, 650 CKOM.
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2: Your Saskatoon morning weather. Getting ready for Show and Shine weekend. 19 degrees and rain for today. Start of Rock the River as well tonight. 11 degrees for tonight and maybe a chance of rain.
1: Tomorrow, sunny 22. Sunday, sunny and 25. In Saskatoon, cloudy. Wind is out of the northeast at 12. It is 14 degrees. 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Brenda Kelly of North Battleford. I've got $100 for you if I'm off by plus or minus 3 degrees. 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Today's high is 19. Show and Shine Weekend officially gets underway today. Also, Rock the River. Just a few things you should remember for this weekend. That's next.
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1: 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Thanks for joining us on the CKOM Morning Show. I'm Mark Loshack. Now the morning markets. Here's Sheena Rozelle.
18: CKOM Market Watch at close yesterday. The TSX was up by 97 to 36,759. The Dow up by 69 to 53,839. In early morning trading, the loonie is sitting at 72 cents U.S., and oil is up 24 cents to $81.49 U.S. a barrel. Now, the business report with Paul Martin.
19: They say there are two seasons in this part of the world, winter and construction. And evidence of the latter stands out in the latest report on building permits issued by local governments in this province. StatsCan's tally of building permit values for the month of June across Canada showed Saskatchewan in a unique position. The value of permits issued locally was double the level we saw a year earlier. For residential construction, it was even higher, at 125%. Now, the next highest provincial showing was in Ontario, with an increase of less than 30%. So Saskatchewan truly was an outlier. Nationwide, the increase was just over 20%. The year-over-year gains were felt throughout the province. Stats Canada tracks only major cities, but we can't extrapolate from that data. In Regina, permit values rose more than 40% year-over-year. Saskatoon was up nearly 20%. So that suggests municipalities across the rest of the province were also enjoying a significant increase in permit values, as investors appear to be giving the province a vote of confidence. I'm Paul Martin.
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2: Playing all the cartoons for Show and Shine weekend as it gets underway today. A little rainy, though, 19 degrees, 14 right now in Saskatoon, and with Show and Shine weekend, there's the population of this city is going to go up by about 40 to 50,000 people this weekend, because there'll be people coming from all over Western Canada, even some areas of the United States to Show and Shine weekend, and there's going to be around 1,000 cars downtown on Sunday. It's all free. You can go down and check out these beautiful works of art when it comes to automotive. But there will be some road closures, okay? So listen carefully. Road closures, the whole area is going to be pretty much cordoned off for downtown for the Show and Shine Day on Sunday. 1st Avenue to 4th Avenue and between 20th Street and 23rd Street. Now, if you were out partying, maybe, you know, whatever, the night before, and your car, and you did the responsible thing and took a cab home, and your car is still downtown, don't worry about it. We are going to tow it for free. And we'll just kind of leave it on the outside skirts of the downtown area so you can just take a short walk to pick it up. So we appreciate that you're being responsible, but we need to get those cars out of there. Now, if you have already pre-registered your vehicle, pre-registration is closed now. So if there's any spots left, it's on a first-come, first-serve basis. That is on Sunday morning, but it has to be between 8 a.m. and 9:30, and then after that at 10 o'clock, that's when things really get rolling downtown for the big Show and Shine weekend. And then of course the 8th Street cruises for tonight, tomorrow, and Sunday. Be careful. It is 6:23.
7: Digging deeper into the story, this is Behind the Headlines.
2: The Riders are currently dealing with quite the injury bug. The team is without some of their key starters like Sam Emelis, Kian Schaefer-Baker, Tavon Campbell, Roland Milligan. But thanks to the next man up mindset for this team, they found contributors at plenty of spots. 650 CKOM's Green Zone Rider reporter Britton Gray has more in this week's Ride to Repeat.
3: School is always in session for members of the Saskatchewan Rough Riders. It's why head coach Corey Mace isn't shocked when guys step up when their number is called.
23: I see these guys work nonstop. You know, our coaches do a good job. For example, they'll give out tests every week to the position group. And, yeah, you better have the answers, you know, whether you're playing or not. So it just keeps everybody accountable, keeps them attentive in all the meeting rooms. You know, we test guys in team meeting rooms. It's just the environment here, man. It's inevitable. We know that injuries are going to happen. So to not have people prepared would be a misstep.
3: So what exactly are those tests?
23: Position groups and coaches give out written tests, and I'll ask them questions in team meetings and full team atmosphere. So a little bit of pressure there, but just keep everybody accountable to what we're doing, man. And it's not looking to really embarrass anybody, but just. It just helps us maintain our standard.
3: Rookie Dylan Jetty, who had a touchdown in his first CFL start, has found out firsthand you never know when you will get tested.
24: So it could be I could go to the bathroom and it's like, what you got on this. So I gotta, because that's how it is in the game. Like, we gonna go fire and we're going to set a play. And I got to be quick knowing what I got to do and what he got to do, because it might change with me. So it's just always spontaneous. Like, we just walk around and be like, okay, what you got on this and that. Me and we we study together because he's been there a little bit more than me. So he really helping me with that.
3: Even veterans like Marcus Sales aren't immune from them.
5: We came out here, everybody switched spots. DBs was playing on the D-line. Everybody does switch the spots around. And it's really just a test to just see how much you know. Like, do I know if I'm at corner? Do I know what my DN's going to do? Do I know if he's going to loop inside or if he's going to be contained? And little things like that. Because, I mean, pretty much if you know the whole defense, I mean, you're pretty much more locked in than you should be.
3: And with how long and physical a CFL season is, Mace believes this is how football has evolved when it comes to making sure everyone is ready to step in.
23: We would be doing the team a disservice as coaches and as players not to have everybody prepared. That's just kind of just what we've been doing. And ultimately, you know, knowing it is half the battle, but going to execute it, you know, that's also a physical component, which we got to give credit, obviously, to our scouting department and bringing in really good players.
3: Amalzeik Stadium, Britton Gray, 650 CKOM.
1: They take on the Ticats 5 o'clock tomorrow night. 627, your Saskatoon morning weather. Getting ready for Show and Shine weekend. A little rainy today off and on, 19 degrees. 30% chance of rain tonight, 11:22 in the sun for tomorrow. Sunday, that's going to be nice, sunny and 25. In Saskatoon, clouds, wind is out of the northeast at 12, it's 14 degrees. 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
9: 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Starbucks was freaked out and barking.
21: Could have been lights from a helicopter.
25: Or a UFO. Aliens.
26: Shut up, Dad.
27: End of Oak Street, a new dinosaur movie, is getting fabulous reviews. It's a quick blast of fun, too, 99 minutes long. Joey Fatone waves bye-bye-bye to an NSYNC reunion anytime soon. He tells Entertainment Weekly, no, I do not see anything. He says they had a group phone call, and they voted no. Fatone says personally he would be up for it. Here's someone we haven't heard from in a hot minute. You might be seeing a lot of Rosie O'Donnell in your feeds. She's planning some kind of comeback on TV.
28: Canada-Russia final showcasing the two most talked about prospects.
27: And it looks like Canada is having a moment in Hollywood with heated rivalry filming season two and having to push fans away. And now Love is Blind Canada being inundated with applicants. There's a lot of eyes on our booming industry right now. That's what's trending. I'm Shauna Foster.
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0: And human trafficking. It's a big concern in this province. For today, periods of rain, a high 19. Right now in downtown Saskatoon, cloudy and 14.
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0: Good morning. It is Friday. We are just hours away from the weekend. Do you have any plans? Well, here's a suggestion.
18: This is a pillar summer event in Saskatoon. This is the 44th year.
0: Rolco Director of Promotions Heather Bonning says it's the Rock 102 Show and Shine Weekend. It includes the Sutherland Automotive Speedway Show and Shine Race. That goes tonight. Rock the River today through Sunday at Rotary Park. Then on Sunday, 600 to 1,000 vehicles will be on display on 14 city blocks for the downtown car show. The weekend also features food, displays, and live performances at another location. The doors to Folk Fest open at 3 this afternoon. The two-day event all happening at Prairieland Park. There are 11 pavilions. This morning, the very latest on Saskatoon's ninth murder of the year. The scene, 17th Street West in the Meadow Green neighborhood.
7: I just found out, like, the body was found inside one of the apartments. So, yeah, I don't have any idea what's happening around the area. It's scary.
0: Police say a 27-year-old man was found dead Tuesday morning. There have been no arrests. Reporter Mia Holloway-Chuck has more on this story at CKOM.com. What an ordeal. A Fort Qu'Appelle man watched a wall of flames spread just steps from his backyard, fearing his home was next. Flames spread quickly, completely destroying two homes on Tuesday. No one was hurt, but now three families are homeless.
34: There was a huge plume of smoke coming up.
8: Randy Beach was worried most about his kids when he saw the smoke from his pet store a few blocks away.
34: I think we forgot to lock the doors. We just raced out the back and jumped in the van, and I was racing over there, and the wife was calling.
8: He wasn't surprised to find out his 17-year-old son, Blaze, ran into one of the fiery homes to make sure their friend wasn't inside.
34: He's just built like that. He's ready to help anyone at any time, and he's a good kid.
8: Beach says it's hard to see his neighbors losing everything, but it's heartwarming how much their town comes together in hard times. Abby Ziverink, 650 CKOM.
0: We have photos and more at CKOM.com. The forecast calls for periods of rain for Saskatoon and area today, but in the southeast corner, rainfall warnings or special weather statements for rain, communities like Estevan and Carlisle included, 20 to 70 millimeters, or as much as almost 3 inches of rain before things taper off tonight. New this morning, the owners of a million-dollar house in Nutana that's been built too big based on Saskatoon zoning bylaws, well, they are not getting an exemption to finish construction. We first brought you this story a few weeks back. The owners of the house on University Drive bought the home last year after the original owner passed away. Here is our Libby Gray with more from the appeal decision.
10: It's back to the drawing board for the owners of the large University Drive home that remains under construction. The original building plans were approved back in 2022, but the new owners of the home ran into problems when they found out the plans didn't fit the city's zoning rules. They appealed to Saskatoon's Development Appeals Board in the hopes of not having to tear down or rebuild parts of the home, but the appeal did not succeed. The board says in its decision that allowing the extra-large home to be built would mean relaxing standards that would defeat the intent of the zoning bylaw. In Saskatoon, Libby Gray, 650 CKOM.
0: Told they took advantage of a woman and abused her trust, a pair of men in Saskatchewan now have human trafficking on their records. They were recently convicted of bringing a newcomer to Gull Lake, then Tisdale, to work in their restaurants. Court heard she was forced to work long hours without breaks, paid almost nothing, and lied to and threatened. One of the men was also convicted of sexually assaulting her. The men now wait on their sentences. As early as today, Luigi Mangione expected to plead guilty in the killing of United Healthcare CEO in the U.S. The 28-year-old Mangione, accused of stalking Brian Thompson and shooting him outside a New York City hotel 2 years ago. Oh, quite the battle over the future of the Kennedy Center in the U.S. President Trump's allies on the board just voted to add his name to the building so it would read the John F. Kennedy Center for the Performing Arts, restored and renovated by President Donald J. Trump. The plaza in front of the building in Washington would be named after Trump, and most of the space at the venue would be closed for 2 years to allow for renos. All this comes after a federal judge ruled 3 months ago Trump's name was added illegally to the building. The judge also blocked a two-year closure. It is the championship final weekend for the Saskatoon Berries Game 1 in the best of three tomorrow night in Sylvan Lake against the Gulls. Berries fans, you can all watch together. There's a free watch party at Cairns Field for Game 1, with fans being asked to bring non-perishable donations for local food banks. The doors will open at 6:30, half hour before the first pitch. Game 2 is Sunday night in Saskatoon. The latest local news is as close as your phone. Check out CKOM.com, Saskatoon's homepage for news. It's 6:36. Mark Loshak is in with the weather, a rainy day ahead.
2: Yeah, kind of off and on, though. It's not going to be like solid rain, and then later on, it looks like it's going to start to taper off, which will be perfect because the start of Rock the River is tonight at Rotary Park. Your Saskatoon morning weather, show and shine weather. 19 degrees in rain for today, 30% chance of rain for tonight, 11. And then it's full-on sunshine for the weekend. Sunny and 22 for tomorrow, Sunday sunny and 25. Around the province, 16 in Regina, it's 13 in Kindersley, Swift Current, the Battle Fords, and Prince Albert, and it's 12s in Yorkton, Humboldt, and Watrous. In Saskatoon, clouds, we've got a little rain right now, wind is out of the northeast at 12, it's 14 degrees. Now time for sports from the Green Zone, Gerald Bowman. Gerald, the banged up Riders are getting ready for the Ticats.
0: Injuries are a part of the season. The Riders know that. They also know it's important to be ready whenever your number is called. 650 CKOM Green Zone Rider reporter Britton Gray tells us the team's coaches employ a method that might make some players think they're back to being student athletes.
3: Position groups and coaches give out written tests and you know, I'll ask them questions in team meetings and, you know, full team atmosphere.
5: With head coach Corey Mace, school is always in session. He says it's not meant to embarrass anyone.
3: It just helps us maintain our standard.
5: He adds it would be a disservice to the team to not do all they can to make sure everyone is ready to go. The Riders will once again rely on a few depth pieces this week in a showdown with the Hamilton Tiger Cats. Amalzaik Stadium. Britton Gray, 650 CKOM.
0: The Green Zone's Jamie Nye talking about the injury bug as well.
5: Well, it's off to Hamilton for the Saskatchewan Rough Riders, and yes, there still are a lot of injuries, but that win over the Ottawa Red Blacks, I think, eased some nerves for Rider Nation on what this team's going to look like with some injuries, and I think they keep the momentum going in Hamilton. The Tiger Cats are rolling out a fourth different starter this season with Harrison Frost, who didn't look that great against the BC Lions, and the Riders' defense is better than the BC Lions, but it's out east, it's in Hamilton, Tiger Cats have a good defense. I think it'll be a lower scoring game, but the Riders are coming back with a 7-2 record.
0: The Riders Ticats game goes tomorrow. Last night in the CFL, the Lions beat the Stamps 30-26. Tonight, the 0-8 Ottawa Red Blacks try to get their first win of the season there in Winnipeg. And it's another important series for the Blue Jays starting tonight in Toronto with the Yankees in town. Yesterday, the Jays couldn't get the four-game sweep over the Red Sox, losing 7-0. Catch the Green Zone today from 2 until 6 on 650 CKOM. I'm Gerald Bowman.
2: 6:39, now time for Mills Minutes. Here's Provincial News Director Sarah Mills.
11: I'm struggling to feel sympathy for the pregnant Winnipeg woman who ended up giving birth in Florida thanks to the WestJet strike. She was in Jamaica visiting family at 31 weeks pregnant. That's not my issue. That's down to her and her doctor. She ended up in Florida because she rebooked her own flights because she didn't like the alternate dates being offered by the airline, close to a week later to get home. Then they faced the costs of hotels, eating out, rental cars, and all the places they rerouted through. I'm no fan of how airlines treat passengers, and WestJet probably could have searched harder for options. But isn't staying with relatives in Jamaica better than flights into America, a very expensive place to receive healthcare? No doubt the family is disappointed with WestJet and blame it for the stress they claim sent the woman into labor. But that stress was down to their choices. Airlines have a lot to answer for. I'm not sure this case is one of them. I'm Sarah Mills.
2: Your Saskatoon morning weather. It is going to be a nice weekend for Show and Shine weekend. 19 degrees and rain for today off and on. 11 for tonight, 30% chance of rain. Tomorrow, sunny and 22. Sunday, Sunshine and 25. In Saskatoon, we have got some rain right now. A little bit of rain kind of off and on this morning. Wind is out of the northeast at 12. It is 14 degrees. So with all the controversy happening with the three rocks the city bought for $300,000, how are these art displays picked? That's next.
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0: Well, thanks to Whitney and Sully from our sister station, Rock 102. They put together a little song called I Bought a Rock because of the whole rock thing here in Saskatoon. You can check out that video on our CKOM Morning Show Facebook page. 19 degrees and rain for today, off and on rain. This morning, a little bit of rain, and 14 right now in Saskatoon. Yeah, well, there are three very famous rocks in Saskatoon, and lately they've been taking a lot of heat. Those three recycled plastic rocks costing the city nearly $300,000 sparked plenty of backlash. So how does the city decide where the art goes? Well, that job falls in part to the Saskatoon Public Art Advisory Committee. Now, the city sets aside a budget for the arts, and then they pick a location, and they put out a call for proposals. Well, from there, the Public Art Advisory Committee reviews the submissions and picks the artwork that thinks will fit best. Well, James Hahn chairs that committee. He was also one of the people who selected the three large artworks, collectively called Modern Erratics.
1: The members of the committee then go through all the applications and sort of judge them. And then we all come together as a committee at one of our regular meetings, and with much discussion, we go through it and come to a decision. We knew the location, three locations, and so that was part of the discussion, what would be appropriate where.
0: Well, after a discussion and a vote on Wednesday during council meeting, they decided to leave the public art spending policy as it is for now. It's 6:45.
2: Good morning. Here are your top headlines. We are heading into a big, busy weekend in Saskatoon. Rock the River, Show and Shine, Folk Fest also starts today. Police in Saskatoon have opened a murder investigation after a 27-year-old man was found dead Tuesday morning after a welfare check at an apartment in the Meadow Green neighborhood. Firefighters in France and central England right now battling a number of fires with record-breaking heat. France is experiencing its driest year ever. In England, wildfires in some areas have destroyed several homes. The Barrys on the big screen. A watch party will be hosted by the Barrys starting at 6:30 tomorrow night at Cairns Field. Saskatoon is at Sylvan Lake for game one of the WCBL final. Game two in that best of three is in Saskatoon on Sunday. Here's hoping for a productive weekend in the fields. The latest crop report shows harvest has started, but barely, at just 2% done. I'm Gerald Bowman. 650 CKOM.
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0: 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Today, a little rainy, 19 degrees. A little rain tonight, 11. But then it's full-on sun for tomorrow and Sunday. 22 on for tomorrow, and then on Sunday up to 25. In Saskatoon, we've got clouds, a little bit of rain. Wind is out of the northeast at 12. It's 14 degrees. 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Brenda Kelly of North Battleford. $100 could be yours if I'm off by plus or minus 3 degrees. And that jackpot grows by $25 each day till we have a winner. 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Today's high is 19. 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Guest host Brent Lux. We'll check in with him next.
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0: Thanks for joining us on this little bit of a rainy Friday. It's the CKOM Morning Show. I'm Mark Loshak. 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
8: High-stakes trade talks between Ottawa and Washington have entered a pressure cooker phase as negotiators scramble ahead of Donald Trump's August 19th tariff deadline. Sources indicate both sides are discussing a temporary interim deal based on a major trade-off. In exchange for lowering punitive Section 232 tariffs on steel, aluminum, and forest products, Canada is weighing significant concessions. On the table, removing retaliatory duties, lifting provincial bans on U.S. alcohol, and accepting Washington's interpretation of how dairy quotas are allocated under CUSMA. For Saskatchewan and Western Canada, this strategy is all about preserving core economic leverage. While provinces like Ontario and BC remain fiercely protective of their auto and forestry sectors, prairie energy, critical minerals, and primary agricultural exports remain key anchors in the continent's supply chain. With Prime Minister Mark Carney describing the negotiations as nasty, but essential for protecting Canadian jobs, prairie producers will be watching closely to see if an interim deal can head off another round of escalating tariffs. I'm Sean Haney.
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0: Ah, we're playing the cars. Perfect for the weekend, being that it is Show and Shine weekend. Rock the River gets going tonight out at Rotary Park. We got Folk Fest. Just a ton of things happening this weekend in Saskatoon. And it looks like the weather's going to shape up, too. A little bit of rain today, but I think, Brent, that tonight when Rock the River gets going at yep. Rotary Park, I think it's going to clear off.
16: I think so, too.
0: And then for the rest of the weekend, it looks good. So 14 degrees right now in Saskatoon. The Evan Bray Show coming up at 8:36. Guest host Brent Lokes joining me right now. Now, you and I, well, you've been a lot longer, but we both have been involved with Show and Shine Weekend for many, many, many years.
1: That's for sure.
0: And, boy, this has got to be one of the biggest shows in Western Canada. Oh, has to be.
16: There's no doubt. Yeah, started in 1982 here in Saskatoon. And what I really like about Show and Shine Weekend is just all the people, the generations. You know, you see families where the dad and the mom maybe built up a classic car, and now their kids, even their grandkids, are involved in it. And plus, it's really had, I think, a ripple effect all across the province that this car show has just been an amazing, amazing event in Saskatoon. But look at how many other communities have car shows now.
0: Right. Huh? Well, not just communities, but you go down 8th Street last weekend in one of the parking lots. They're having mini show and shines. And it's kind of leading up to the whole thing.
16: Yep.
0: How many cars have you had?
16: Oh, gosh.
0: Do you have a favorite car that you've had?
16: My very first car in radio was a 1967 Firebird convertible. I still wish I had that car.
0: Man.
16: I got way too many speeding tickets with it, though. I kept it a year and sold it. And it's one of those ones I'd think, if I could find it again, maybe I'd buy it. But yeah, that was my sweet wheels. Absolutely. Yeah.
0: And how much did you pay for that car?
16: $1,200. Yeah. And I had to put a new transmission in it, though, when I bought it, which cost, I think, about another $1,200 at the time. But man, it was a sweet wheel. Oh man, it was a good car. Yeah. Really loved it. How about you?
0: I had a 1977 Cutlass 442.
16: Ooh.
0: That I wish I had today too, because that thing would be going for big bucks.
16: So it wasn't a gutless Cutlass.
0: No. It had you know what I loved about it? It had a 350 rocket. Now rocket was gold. So you open up the hood and all you see is this motor, and it's painted gold. That's how it came out of the factory. So I bought it for $800, and all it needed was a pair of mufflers. Well, the guy had the mufflers in the trunk of the car. And I said, this is good. So it comes with the mufflers. So when I went to put the mufflers on, they were too big. And so I said, I'm not going to pay for mufflers. So I found a couple of beer cans and used those two as adapters so I could hook the mufflers onto the... So I had that extra, the Budweiser beer cans attaching my mufflers to the car. So, there's going to be about 30,000 people downtown on Sunday.
16: It's going to be wild. Yeah. Always is a great, I hate to say wrap up the summer, but it's getting there, isn't it?
0: You betcha. Yeah. And then we've got the Riders tomorrow night. They're going to be at Hamilton taking on the Ticats. I heard that we're maybe got a new kicker, or they've been auditioning a new kicker.
16: They have been auditioning a new kicker. That's going to be interesting to see who's going to get the kicking duties in that game tomorrow night. Yeah.
0: Yeah. On the show today, what do you got?
16: Oh, we got lots of weather talk. We're going to be looking at the state of the insurance industry because of all the fires and floods and hail and what it's going to be doing to your insurance premiums here in Saskatchewan. Lots of weather talk as well. Environment Canada's come up with, I don't know, I think these guys are making it way too complicated. They've come up with a new process on weather warnings, the alerts that you get on your phone. Now they've got a way, they say, to narrow it down. We're going to talk to a guest about what exactly that's going to mean. And you know, does anybody really pay attention to these weather alerts when you get them on your phone these days?
0: Yeah, yeah. Something else I saw on your schedule, you're talking about a raccoon? Something about a raccoon here? What's that all about?
16: Have you not seen the story of Jimothy?
0: No.
16: Oh, man, Shaq, you're living in a cave.
0: Okay.
16: So Jimothy, it's a video that's been going around online of this deformed, I guess you could say, raccoon out in Seattle. Mm. Somebody got footage of it walking on a roof. And it's something, it's got a spinal issue, but it's this cute little creature, but gets a lot of people talking, saying, oh, I'd love to have a pet raccoon.
0: Oh, no, you don't.
16: Well, you know, a buddy of mine, when we were kids, he was a farm kid, he had a pet raccoon. Some people do it, but Bonnie Dell with the Wildlife Rescue Society of Saskatchewan is going to join us to talk about why maybe it's not such a good idea to be adopting wild animals. Also, bugs and hugs today. You know something that I realize bugs me?
0: Hmm.
16: And I don't know why it bugs me, but I've really noticed a lot of it going on lately. People that back into parking spots.
0: Oh, hold it. Check my truck.
16: I see it.
0: It's the best way. It's the safest way. You can see what's coming on when you're going out.
16: I just, you know, you're driving through a mall parking lot. You're behind a guy, and he pulls ahead, and then all of a sudden, the reverse lights come on.
0: That bugs me. Yeah, okay, all right. It's all coming up on the Evan Bray Show. Guest host Brent Lokes at 8:36 this morning. Have a great show.
16: Thanks, Chuck.
0: It is 6:58.
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2: A Saskatoon neighborhood on edge after a murder.
26: I don't have any idea what's happening around the area. It's scary.
2: And details on a Barry's watch party. For today, periods of rain, a high 19. Right now in downtown Saskatoon, light rain and 14 degrees.
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2: Good morning, and we lead off with a traffic note. There is a slowdown in Saskatoon's north end right now. Police and other emergency crews are responding to an accident at Circle Drive and Avenue C. We will keep you updated. 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
1: We're expecting between 20 and 40,000 people.
2: Ralco Director of Promotions Heather Bonning says on Sunday, the downtown will be packed.
1: You're looking at over 600 to 1,000 vehicles parked in downtown Saskatoon. You're looking at over 50 vendor booths, food trucks,

0: Mission is free, though fans are encouraged to bring non-perishable food items, which will be donated to local food banks. Game 2 in the best of 3 Sunday in Saskatoon. This morning, there is still no arrest after the latest Saskatoon murder. The body of a 27-year-old man was found Tuesday morning during a welfare check at an apartment on 17th Street West. That's in the Meadow Green area.
1: This area is kind of sketchy for the last few years. So, I mean, going in and out is, especially in the nighttime, like after 9, it gets scary.
0: This is Saskatoon's 9th murder of the year. Reporter Mia Holloway-Chuck brings us up to date at CKOM.com. Well, it looked like a war zone. That's how one neighbor describes the scene after two homes were completely destroyed by fire in Fort Qu'Appelle. It happened on Tuesday, leaving three families without a home. CKOM's Abby Zivering brings us the story.
2: When Randy Beach saw the smoke, he rushed home from work to find his neighbor's house on fire.
3: It was scary, just knowing that our friend's house is going down and all of his possessions and all their stuff.
2: He says there was so much smoke that he couldn't even see his own home.
3: We definitely could smell it on our clothes still, and it was still going on. We kind of went in the house, and I realized that half of our windows are open. As soon as you walked in our house, the whole house was full of smoke.
2: But Beach says he's proud of his 17-year-old son, Blaze, who ran into one of the burning homes to make sure there wasn't anyone inside. Abby Zivarank, 650 CKOM.
0: We have more on this and photos at CKOM.com. Now the very latest on the big house. The owners of an oversized home will not be able to finish construction according to its original building plans after the City of Saskatoon's Development Appeals Board denied their appeal. The home on University Drive had its building plans approved by the city in 2022. Then the owner died suddenly. The new owners of the house discovered that the plans did not fully meet building regulations, but appealed, hoping for an exemption. With more, here's 650 CKOM's Libby Gray.
4: It's a no for the owners of the house who are hoping to avoid extra steps and costs, like having to tear down and rebuild their house on University Drive. Even though the house's original plans were granted a building permit by the city, in the appeal decision document, the board notes more than once that an error by the city in a past inspection doesn't mean the owner is not responsible to comply with the zoning bylaw. The city's development appeals board had three bars they needed to consider, and all three had to be passed in order for the appeal on the construction permit denial to be successful. Two passed, but one did not. In Saskatoon, Libby Gray, 650 CKOM.
0: Want to see the house? Go to CKOM.com. This morning, the operator of Guac Mexi Grill and Moose Jaw will have to pay back one of its former employees $12,000. It's part of the conviction for violating the province's foreign worker protection rules. The employer charged a worker $12,000 to work there, a job they needed to keep on a pathway to permanent residency. It is a wait-and-see approach for many companies right now. U.S. President Trump's new tariffs set to hit on Wednesday. The Canadian Society of Customs Brokers says instead of rushing shipments across the border to beat the buzzer, business owners are in a mode right now of watchful waiting. It's a small step in the recovery in the area around Summerland, BC, in the face of wildfires. One highway reopened in limited capacity and with a reduced speed limit, with no stopping or getting out for most people. If drivers don't obey those restrictions, the highway could be shut down again. For Calgary Flames fans, the former longtime voice of the team just passed away.
5: It's sure! The Flames win it! Yeah, baby!
0: This would be Peter Marr. He spent 33 years as the team's voice, including during the Flames' 2004 run to Game 7 of the Stanley Cup. He was named to the Hockey Hall of Fame in 2006. Peter Marr was 79. The latest local news is as close as your phone. Check out CKOM.com, Saskatoon's homepage for news. It's 7:06. Mark Loshak is in with the weather. How's it looking for today?
6: It's going to be cloudy, off and on rain, so nothing really serious. And I'm assuming that it's going to taper off, being that later on it's only going to be 30% chance of rain. So that's good for the start of Rock the River and Show and Shine weekend. Your Saskatoon morning weather is for Hillcrest Funeral Home. 19 degrees and raining off and on today. 30% chance of rain and 11 for tonight. Tomorrow, sunny and 22. And then Sunday for Show and Shine Day downtown, sunny, 25. Around the province, 16 in Regina, 13 in Kindersley, Swift Current, the Battlefords, and Prince Albert. It's 12 in Yorkton, Humboldt, and Wantris. In Saskatoon, we've got some clouds, just a little rain.

0: happening. Wind is out of the northeast at 12. It's 14 degrees. Now time for sports from the Green Zone. Gerald Bowman. Gerald, a lot of homework as the Riders prepare for Hamilton.
1: For the Green and White, school. Yeah, school is always in session. The coaching staff and position groups do tests, some of them at random times, to make sure everyone is ready to go when their number is called. 650 CKOM Green Zone Rider reporter Britton Gray says it's led them to success despite a number of key injuries.
2: Dylan Jetty knows he always has to be ready for a test, no matter where he is.
3: Go to the bathroom and it's like, what you got on this? So I gotta, cause that's how it is in the game. Like, we gonna go fire and we gonna set a play, and I gotta be quick knowing what I gotta do.
2: The extra homework has paid off as Jetty not only had a good game in his first start, but scored a touchdown as well. He'll try to do that again as Saskatchewan takes on the Hamilton Tiger Cats on Saturday. At Mosaic Stadium, Britton Gray, 650 CKOM.
1: Tonight in the CFL, 0-8 Ottawa is in Winnipeg taking on the 4-4 Blue Bombers. Last night, BC beat Calgary 30-26. Lions 4-5. The Stamps are now 4-6 on the season. After an important series win for the Blue Jays, now the Green Zone's Jamie Nye says it's another one coming up.
4: The Toronto Blue Jays, massive set against the New York Yankees. They just beat one of the better teams in baseball recently, the Boston Red Sox, in 3 of 4. Yeah, yesterday's 7-0 loss sucked. But now it's the Yankees, then the Rays, then the Yankees. This is the stretch that will tell you whether this team is actually a playoff contender. Or in the next 9 games, we'll find out that they are pretenders. And I was right that they didn't actually have any hope of making the playoffs.
1: Catch the Green Zone today from 2 until 6 on 650 CKOM. I'm Gerald Bowman.
0: 7:09, now time for the Wood File. Here's Murray Wood.
5: It's time for the Friday. Who's hot and who's not? Hot. The Saskatoon Berries are through to the Western Canadian Baseball League Finals in just their third year of operation. Not. We are still waiting to hear how many people attended the Regina X this year. Saskatoon's X, which ended after Regina's, has released its attendance figures, so what's the holdup in Regina? Not. Most of Saskatoon's council goes tone-deaf on the backlash over $300,000 for 3 big plastic rocks. Hot. Catering trucks. They come in handy to get a president out of harm's way. Not. When the president leaves everybody else in Air Force One to unwittingly be decoys for the apparent threat. And finally, hot. Harvest is upon us in some areas and soon will be for others. The culmination of the annual Saskatchewan Mega Project. Here's hoping for good weather and no breakdowns. I'm Murray Wood.
0: 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For the first day of Rock the River and Show and Shine weekend. 11 and 30% chance of rain tonight. And then it is going to be sunny for the whole weekend. Sunny and 22 for tomorrow. Sunny and 25 on Sunday. In Saskatoon, we've got clouds. Wind is out of the northeast at 12. It is 14 degrees. Well, the Riders are getting ready for Hamilton tomorrow. Will we see stone cold Tommy Stevens pull off another hat trick of TDs? And where did this tradition come from that he buys his O-line's donuts every time he gets a touchdown? That's next.
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8: First Avenue South, the southbound curb lane is closed from 22nd Street East to 21st Street East. 33rd Street West, the eastbound curb lane is closed from Edmonton Avenue to Avenue P North for some curb work. And Taylor Street East is closed for water main work from Lorne Avenue to Belfast Avenue. For closures and more, sign up at saskatoon.ca/dailyroadreport.
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14: Here they come, the boys in the bright white sports car.
0: Oh, lots of cars are going to be around the city this weekend. Show and shine weekend. 19 degrees for today. Looks good for the weekend, though. Sunshine both tomorrow and Sunday. 14 right now in Saskatoon. Speaking of cars and traffic, expect big traffic slowdown this morning. Right now, police and other emergency crews are responding to an accident at Circle Drive and Avenue C. Now, the Riders get set to hit the road to Hamilton with their tilt against the Ticats tomorrow night. The talk around Ryderville, Stone Cold Tommy Stevens, our short yardage quarterback, who now I think leads the league for rushing touchdowns. He got another hat trick last weekend. So the tradition that he has started is whenever he gets a touchdown, he buys his O-line donuts. Well, where did this whole thing start?
15: Well, I actually did it back my first year in the league. I wanted to do something, and so there's a Tim Hortons real close to the facility in Calgary, and I was like, yeah, I'll just go here and get some donuts. And so I've been doing it since then.
0: And the way things are going, the donut bill is really piling up.
15: Yeah, sure is.
0: Hopefully, you'll be buying a lot of donuts tomorrow night. Game time is at 5 o'clock against the Hamilton Tiger Cats. It is 7:14.
1: Good morning. Here are your top headlines. There is no slowing down a summer full of events for Saskatoon. This weekend, Show and Shine, Rock the River, and Folk Fest. You can also take in the Berries playoff game, even though they're on the road. Game one of the final in Sylvan Lake will be shown on the big screen at Cairns Field tomorrow night. Game two is Sunday in Saskatoon. Let's not forget the green and white. The Riders and their 6-2 record are in Hamilton tomorrow. City of Saskatoon's Development Appeals Board has denied an appeal to allow for construction to continue on an oversized, nearly completed home in Nutana. We have more on this at CKOM.com. The Saskatchewan harvest is just getting underway in some places. The weekly crop report shows progress at 2% complete. I'm Gerald Bowman, 650 CKOM.
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0: 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Off and on rain today, 19 degrees. 11 for tonight, a 30% chance of rain, and then it's sunny for Show and Shine weekend. 22 degrees and sun for tomorrow. Sunday, sunny and 25. In Saskatoon, we've got some clouds, a little bit of light rain. Wind is out of the northeast at 12. It's 14. 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Brenda Kelly of North Battleford, $100 is yours if I'm off by plus or minus 3 degrees. That jackpot grows by $25 each day till we have a winner. 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Today's high is 19. Well, the Riders are ready for Hamilton. And we got a lot of injured players. We'll see who's coming back and who's not. 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
0: Friday morning. Thanks for joining us on the CKOM Morning Show. I'm Mark Loshak. Now the morning markets for the NSBA. Here's Sheena Rozelle.
21: CKOM Market Watch. At close yesterday, the TSX was up by 97 to 36,759. The Dow up by 69 to 53,839. In early morning trading, the loonie is sitting at 72 cents U.S., and oil is up 24 cents to $81.49 U.S. a barrel. Now, the business report with Paul Martin.
22: They say there are two seasons in this part of the world, winter and construction. And evidence of the latter stands out in the latest report on building permits issued by local governments in this province. StatsCan's tally of building permit values for the month of June across Canada showed Saskatchewan in a unique position. The value of permits issued locally was double the level we saw a year earlier. For residential construction, it was even higher, at 125%. Now, the next highest provincial showing was in Ontario, with an increase of less than 30%. So Saskatchewan truly was an outlier. Nationwide, the increase was just over 20%. The year-over-year gains were felt throughout the province. Stats Canada tracks only major cities, but we can't extrapolate from that data. In Regina, permit values rose more than 40% year-over-year. Saskatoon was up nearly 20%. So that suggests municipalities across the rest of the province were also enjoying a significant increase in permit values, as investors appear to be giving the province a vote of confidence. I'm Paul Martin.
0: 719, we'll check in with Rider reporter Britton Gray next.
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0: Slow down this weekend. There's going to be a lot of cars out there with Show and Shine weekend. It's going to be a nice one, too, for tomorrow and for Sunday. A little rainy today, though. 19 degrees. 14 right now in Saskatoon. Rider reporter from the Green Zone, Britton Gray, joins us right now. Britton, it's Show and Shine weekend here in Saskatoon. Your favorite car that you owned?
1: It's nothing too crazy. My favorite would probably be my Volkswagen Passat I used to have. Ooh. Because that was the first one that wasn't like 20, 30 years old. After you first get your license, that was the first car I had that was somewhat new, right?
0: Yeah, that's always the special one, hey, when you're actually not really embarrassed to drive it.
1: Yeah.
0: Okay, so we've got the Hamilton Tiger Cats here. Well, the Riders are going to Hamilton to take on the Tiger Cats tomorrow. Let's talk injuries here. Now, we've got so many people that are out. Are any of them coming back?
1: No, unfortunately not. It looks like the team you saw against the Ottawa Red Blacks is probably going to be the team you see against Hamilton, though the one interesting one was another injury was added late during the close practice there. Quali Conley is now dealing with a hamstring injury, and he's listed as questionable, which means they might be down to the third string running back, Star Thomas, here. So unfortunately, those injuries, they're all on the six-game injury list, right? And so you expect them to be out for a little bit. Though some good news, next time out, next week, I do expect James Letcher to be back, and Ollie Saad has been slowly getting close to participating as well.
0: Now, Hamilton, not the greatest team, but they do have a pretty good defense, and we've got a bunch of replacement players. How's that going to fare? Are we going to be okay?
1: We'll find out, right? One of the things with Hamilton, because their offense has struggled so much, that defense has really struggled near the end of games and has allowed teams to put up points because they're just on the field so much, right? And I mean, this team, the Riders team, has been really good at finding depth pieces to come in and step up, right? I mean, Dylan Jetty in his first start gets a touchdown. Johnny Johnson, the rookie American receiver, has over 100 yards. It just takes a little bit to really get into the swing of things, but now I think this team, even another game, will just help this team be a little bit better. And I do think the Riders are in a good spot because, as I mentioned, that Hamilton offense is just really struggling right now.
0: Tell me about this kicker. Are we going to see a new kicker in this game?
1: I'm very intrigued by that. When the depth chart comes out a little bit later this morning, very interested to see if they do give Dawson Hodge at least the opportunity to go out and show what he can do in a game here, because he was the guy who we saw during the 2 days of practice we could watch. He was the only kicker doing anything. He's the only kicker kicking balls. He was doing kickoff. I'm very interested if they decide to make the move, because kicking's one of those positions where you don't have to do a whole lot during the week and be able to go for a game, right? So we'll see what they decide to do.
0: You got one job to do, and that's kick field goals. Now, wasn't he nailing them from like 50 yards or something?
1: He did hit about 55, 57-yard field goal there, and they kind of turned up the pressure on that one, too. They lined them up there. They got the music louder. They had the players yelling at him. Corey Mace was jumping up and down to try to distract him. And they even iced him at one point. He went to go kick it, and they called a timeout on him. So they put him in the pressure situation. He hit it from that far. It didn't clear it by a lot, but he made it, and that's the important thing.
0: Oh, you're not kidding. All right, well, we'll see how things go in Hamilton. Tomorrow night, 5 o'clock, Hamilton taking on our Saskatchewan Rough Riders and the Green Zone. Rider reporter Britton Gray, have a great weekend, my friend.
1: You as well.
0: It is 7:26. Your Saskatoon morning weather and Show and Shine weather. Off and on rain for today, 19 degrees, 30% chance of rain, and 11 for tonight. Tomorrow, sunny, yes, 22, and then sunny again on Sunday. Perfect for the Show and Shine day downtown, getting up to 25. In Saskatoon, clouds, wind is out of the northeast at 12, it's 14 degrees. 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
2: End of Oak Street. A new dinosaur movie is getting fabulous reviews. It's a quick blast of fun, too. 99 minutes long. Joey Fatone waves bye-bye-bye to an NSYNC reunion anytime soon. He tells Entertainment Weekly, no, I do not see anything. He says they had a group phone call, and they voted no. Fatone says personally he would be up for it. Here's someone we haven't heard from in a hot minute. You might be seeing a lot of Rosie O'Donnell in your feeds. She's planning some kind of comeback on TV.
5: The Canada-Russia final showcasing the two most talked about prospects.
2: And it looks like Canada is having a moment in Hollywood with heated rivalry filming season two and having to push fans away. And now Love is Blind Canada being inundated with applicants. There's a lot of eyes on our booming industry right now. That's what's trending. I'm Shauna Foster.
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12: 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It's just knowing that our friend's house is going down and all his possessions and all their stuff.
0: And human trafficking. It's a big concern in this province. For today, periods of rain, a high 19. Right now in downtown Saskatoon, light rain and 14.
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0: The morning commute begins with a slowdown in Saskatoon's north end. Right now, traffic slow going at Circle Drive and Avenue C because of a crash that happened just over a half hour ago. It is Friday. We're just hours away from the weekend. Do you have plans? Here's a suggestion.
4: This is a pillar summer event in Saskatoon. This is the 44th year.
0: Ralco Director of Promotions Heather Bonning says it's the Rock 102 Show and Shine Weekend. It includes the Sutherland Automotive Speedway Show and Shine Race that goes tonight and Rock the River today through Sunday at Rotary Park. Then on Sunday,
5: 600 to 1,000 vehicles will be on display on 14 city blocks downtown for the car show. The weekend also features food, displays, and live performances at another location. The doors to Saskatoon Folk Fest open at 3 this afternoon. The two-day event, all happening at Prairieland Park. There are 11 pavilions. This morning, the very latest on Saskatoon's ninth murder of the year. The scene, 17th Street West in the Meadow Green neighborhood.
3: I just found out, like, the body was found inside one of the apartments, so... Yeah, I don't have any idea what's happening around the area. It's scary.
5: And police say a 27-year-old man was found dead Tuesday morning. There have been no arrests. Reporter Mia Holloway-Chuck has more on this story at ckom.com. What an ordeal. A Fort Qu'Appelle man watched a wall of flames spread just steps from his backyard, fearing his home was next. Flames, oh, they spread quickly, completely destroying two homes on Tuesday. No one was hurt, but now three families are homeless.
12: There was a huge plume of smoke coming up.
13: Randy Beach was worried most about his kids when he saw the smoke from his pet store a few blocks away.
12: I think we forgot to lock the doors. We just raced out the back and jumped in the van, and I was racing over there, and the wife was calling.
13: He wasn't surprised to find out his 17-year-old son, Blaze, ran into one of the fiery homes to make sure their friend wasn't inside.
12: He's just built like that. He's ready to help anyone at any time, and he's a good kid.
13: Beach says it's hard to see his neighbors losing everything, but it's heartwarming how much their town comes together in hard times. Abby Zivarink, 650 CKOM.
5: 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The forecast calls for periods of rain for Saskatoon and area today, but in the southeast corner, rainfall warnings or special weather statements for rain. Communities like Estevan and Carlisle are included. 20 to 70 millimeters or as much as almost 3 inches of rain before things taper off tonight. New this morning, the owners of a million-dollar house in Nutana that's been built too big based on Saskatoon zoning bylaws, well, they're not getting an exemption to finish construction. We first brought you this story a few weeks ago. The owners of the house on University Drive bought the home last year after the original owner passed away. Here's our Libby Gray with more from the appeal decision.
14: It's back to the drawing board for the owners of the large University Drive home that remains under construction. The original building plans were approved back in 2022, but the new owners of the home ran into problems when they found out the plans didn't fit the city's zoning rules. They appealed to Saskatoon's Development Appeals Board in the hopes of not having to tear down or rebuild parts of the home, but the appeal did not succeed. The board says in its decision that allowing the extra large home to be built would mean relaxing standards that would defeat the intent of the zoning bylaw. In Saskatoon, Libby Gray, 650 CKOM.
5: You can see the house at CKOM.com. They were told us, and we were told they took advantage of a woman and abused her trust. A pair of men in Saskatchewan now have human trafficking on their records. They were recently convicted of bringing a newcomer to Gull Lake and then Tisdale to work in their restaurants. Court heard she was forced to work long hours without breaks, paid almost nothing, and lied to and threatened. One of the men was also convicted of sexually assaulting her. The men now wait on their sentences. As early as today, Luigi Mangione expected to plead guilty in the killing of United Healthcare CEO in the U.S. The 28-year-old Mangione accused of stalking Brian Thompson and shooting him outside a New York City hotel 2 years ago. It's the championship final weekend for the Saskatoon Berries. Game one in the best of three tomorrow night in Sylvan Lake against the Gulls. Berries fans, you can all watch together. There's a free watch party at Cairns Field for Game 1, with fans being asked to bring non-perishable donations for local food banks. Doors will open at 6:30, half an hour before the first pitch. Game 2 is Sunday night in Saskatoon. As a kid, well, this was one of my favorite TV cartoons. Looney Tunes with Bugs Bunny, you know, and of course the Roadrunner, Wile E. Coyote Adventures. That battle will continue on the big screen.
15: The name of the case is Coyote versus Acme.
16: Wile E. Coyote. He is reckless.
5: Coyote versus Acme, set for release in a couple of weeks. It's actually back from the dead. 3 years ago, Warner Brothers decided to can the live-action animation hybrid, even though it was already completed. Warner then put the movie up for sale. Ketchup Entertainment picked it up for about $50 million. The latest local news is as close as your phone. Check out CKOM.com. Saskatoon's homepage for news. It's 7:36. Mark Loshak is in with the weather. How's our Friday?
0: It is cloudy right now, and it's going to be off and on rain throughout the day, but then later on it will taper off. So hopefully by the time gates open at Rock the River tonight for the first night, the rain will have tapered off by then, hopefully. Your Saskatoon morning weather is for Laser Auto Body. Until then, 19 degrees and off and on rain today. 30% chance of rain at 11 for tonight. Tomorrow, that's when it all gets sunny again. 22 degrees in the sunshine. Sunday for Show and Shine Sunday, the big car show downtown, 25 in the sun. Around the province, 16 in Regina, 13 in Kindersley, Swift Current, the Battlefords in Prince Albert. And in Yorkton, Humboldt, and Watrous, all at 12. In Saskatoon, we got clouds, a little bit of rain. Wind is out of the northeast at 12. It is 14 degrees. That's time for sports from the Green Zone. And that is for Eastside Paint and Wallpaper, Gerald Bowman. Gerald, the banged-up Riders are getting ready for the Ticats.
5: Injuries are a part of the season. The Riders know that. They also know it's important to be ready whenever your number is called. 650 CKOM Green Zone Rider reporter Britton Gray tells us the team's coaches employ a method that might make some players think they're back to being student athletes.
17: Position groups and coaches give out written tests, and I'll ask them questions in team meetings and, you know, full team atmosphere.
18: With head coach Corey Mace, school is always in session. He says it's not meant to embarrass anyone.
17: It just helps us maintain our standard.
18: He adds it would be a disservice to the team to not do all they can to make sure everyone is ready to go. The Riders will once again rely on a few depth pieces this week in a showdown with the Hamilton Tiger Cats. At Mosaic Stadium, Britton Gray, 650 CKOM.
5: The Green Zone's Jamie Nye talking about the injury bug as well.
19: Well, it's off to Hamilton for the Saskatchewan Rough Riders, and yes, there still are a lot of injuries, but that win over the Ottawa Red Blacks, I think, eased some nerves for Rider Nation on what this team's going to look like with some injuries, and I think they keep the momentum going in Hamilton. The Tiger Cats are rolling out a fourth different starter this season with Harrison Frost, who didn't look that great against the BC Lions, and the Riders' defense is better than the BC Lions, but it's out east. It's in Hamilton. Tiger Cats have a good defense. I think it'll be a lower scoring game, but the Riders are coming back with a 7-2 record.
5: The Riders Tiger Cats game goes tomorrow. Last night in the CFL, the Lions beat the Stamps 30-26. Tonight, the 0-8 Ottawa Red Blacks try to get their first win of the season there in Winnipeg. And it's another important series for the Blue Jays starting tonight in Toronto with the Yankees in town. Yesterday, the Jays couldn't get the 4-game sweep over the Red Sox, losing 7-0. Catch the Green Zone today from 2 until 6 on 650 CKOM. I'm Gerald Bowman.
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20: I'm struggling to feel sympathy for the pregnant Winnipeg woman who ended up giving birth in Florida thanks to the WestJet strike. She was in Jamaica visiting family at 31 weeks pregnant. That's not my issue. That's down to her and her doctor. She ended up in Florida because she rebooked her own flights because she didn't like the alternate dates being offered by the airline, close to a week later to get home. Then they faced the costs of hotels, eating out, rental cars, and all the places they rerouted through. I'm no fan of how airlines treat passengers, and WestJet probably could have searched harder for options. But isn't staying with relatives in Jamaica better than flights into America? A very expensive place to receive health care. No doubt the family is disappointed with WestJet and blame it for the stress they claim sent the woman into labor. But that stress was down to their choices. Airlines have a lot to answer for. I'm not sure this case is one of them. I'm Sarah Mills.
0: 7:40, your Saskatoon morning weather's for DKI Saskatoon Disaster Services. Rain off and on today, 19 degrees, 30% chance of rain and 11 for tonight. Sunny and 22 to start off Show and Shine weekend tomorrow, and Sunday for the big car show downtown, sunny and 25. In Saskatoon, clouds, wind is out of the northeast at 12, it is 14 degrees. Now, the leisure guide is out for fall, and the popular sign-up seems to be swimming lessons. Those seem to be harder to get than a campsite in summer. That's next.
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0: that we're all about this weekend. Show and Shine weekend in town. And it's going to be a bit rainy start to it. 19 degrees for today and rain off and on. It will get better, though, for the rest of the weekend. 14 right now in Saskatoon. Well, Sunday evening could be game time for Saskatoon parents.
1: Cannonball!
0: Yes! Swimming lesson registration opens, and getting the class and time that you want could feel like winning a lottery. The city's fall leisure guide is out. And registration for all the programs and classes opens on Sunday at 6 p.m. Now, city's recreation manager, Jody Houtis, says swimming lessons are always popular and those spots fill up big time.
2: Yeah, swimming lessons are very popular, especially for the younger ages. And so what we encourage you to do is have, you know, your first, second, and third choices available. Also, we encourage you to put your name on a waiting list because there is sometimes an opportunity that you can get into the class from that waiting list. Be ready, have your Leisure Online registration account ready, and know your username and password. If you're paying, Visa and MasterCard are the accepted forms of payment. If you have American Express, you will have to call in to make your payment.
0: Jody says that there's some newer programs that are going to be popular, including youth pickleball, new Baby and Me programs, and dry land training. You think booking a campsite is hard in the summertime? Try signing up for some of these programs. I guess that's a good problem to have, though. 7:45.
3: Good morning. Here are your top headlines. We are heading into a big, busy weekend in Saskatoon. Rock the River, Show and Shine, Folkfest also starts today. Police in Saskatoon have opened a murder investigation after a 27-year-old man was found dead Tuesday morning after a welfare check at an apartment in the Meadow Green neighborhood. Firefighters in France and central England right now battling a number of fires with record-breaking heat. France is experiencing its driest year ever. In England, wildfires in some areas have destroyed several homes. The Barrys on the big screen. A watch party will be hosted by the Barrys starting at 6:30 tomorrow night at Cairns Field. Saskatoon is at Sylvan Lake for game one of the WCBL final. Game two in that best of three is in Saskatoon on Sunday. Here's hoping for a productive weekend in the fields. The latest crop report shows harvest has started, but barely, at just 2% done. I'm Gerald Bowman. 650 CKOM.
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0: Here's Saskatoon morning and Show and Shine weekend weather. 19 degrees off and on rain for today, and then tapering off by hopefully early evening tonight. 11 degrees. 22 in the sunshine for tomorrow, and then sunny on Sunday. 25. In Saskatoon, clouds, wind is out of the northeast at 12. It is 14 degrees. 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
0: Friday morning, thanks for joining us on the CKOM Morning Show. I'm Mark Loshak. The Real Ag Minute now with Sean Haney for Thomas Motors in Melford.
8: High-stakes trade talks between Ottawa and Washington have entered a pressure cooker phase as negotiators scramble ahead of Donald Trump's August 19th tariff deadline. Sources indicate both sides are discussing a temporary interim deal based on a major trade-off. In exchange for lowering punitive Section 232 tariffs on steel, aluminum, and forest products, Canada is weighing significant concessions. On the table, removing retaliatory duties, lifting provincial bans on U.S. alcohol, and accepting Washington's interpretation of how dairy quotas are allocated under CUSMA. For Saskatchewan and Western Canada, this strategy is all about preserving core economic leverage. While provinces like Ontario and BC remain fiercely protective of their auto and forestry sectors, prairie energy, critical minerals, and primary agricultural exports remain key anchors in the continent's supply chain. With Prime Minister Mark Carney describing the negotiations as nasty, but essential for protecting Canadian jobs, prairie producers will be watching closely to see if an interim deal can head off another round of escalating tariffs. I'm Sean Haney.
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14: You might think I'm crazy. Hang around with...
0: Ah, we're playing the cars. Perfect for the weekend, being that it is Show and Shine weekend. Rock the River gets going tonight out at Rotary Park. We got Folk Fest. Just a ton of things happening this weekend in Saskatoon. And it looks like the weather's going to shape up too. A little bit of rain today, but I think, Brent, that tonight when Rock the River gets going at Rotary Park, I think it's going to clear off.
15: I think so too.
0: And then for the rest of the weekend, it looks good. So the Evan Bray Show coming up at 8:36. Guest host Brent Lokes joining me right now. Now, you and I, well, you've been a lot longer, but we both have been involved with Show and Shine Weekend for many, many, many years.
15: That's for sure.
0: And, boy, this has got to be one of the biggest shows in Western Canada. Oh, has to be.
15: There's no doubt. Yeah, started in 1982 here in Saskatoon. And what I really like about Show and Shine Weekend is just all the people, the generations. You know, you see families where the dad and the mom maybe built up a classic car, and now their kids, even their grandkids are involved in it. And plus, it's really had, I think, a ripple effect all across the province that this car show has just been an amazing, amazing event in Saskatoon. But look at how many other communities have car shows now.
0: Right. Huh? Well, not just communities, but you go down 8th Street last weekend in one of the parking lots. They're having mini show and shines.
15: Absolutely.
0: And it's kind of leading up to the whole thing.
15: Yep.
0: How many cars have you, had?
15: Oh, gosh.
0: Do you have a favorite car that you've had?
15: My very first car in radio was a 1967 Firebird convertible. I still wish I had that car.
0: Man.
15: I got way too many speeding tickets with it, though. I kept it a year and sold it. And it's one of those ones I'd think if I could find it again, maybe I'd buy it. But yeah, that was my sweet wheels. Absolutely. Yeah.
0: And how much did you pay for that car?
15: $1,200. Yeah. And I had to put a new transmission in it, though, when I bought it, which cost, I think, about another $1,200.
0: Right.
15: At the time. But man, it was a sweet wheel. Oh man, it was a good car. Yeah. Really loved it.
0: How about you? I had a 1977 Cutlass 442.
15: Ooh.
0: That I wish I had today too, because that thing would be going for big bucks.
15: So it wasn't a gutless Cutlass.
0: No. It had you know what I loved about it? It had a 350 rocket. Rocket was gold. So you open up the hood and all you see is this motor, and it's painted gold. That's how it came out of the factory. So I bought it for $800, and all it needed was a pair of mufflers. Well, the guy had the mufflers in the trunk of the car. And I said, this is good. So it comes with the mufflers. So when I went to put the mufflers on, they were too big. And so I said, well, I'm not going to pay for mufflers. So I found a couple of beer cans and used those two as adapters so I could hook the mufflers onto the... So I had that extra, the Budweiser beer cans attaching my mufflers to the car. So, there's going to be about 30,000 people downtown on Sunday.
15: It's going to be wild. Yeah. Always is a great, I hate to say wrap up the summer, but it's getting there, isn't it?
0: You betcha. Yeah. And then we've got the Riders tomorrow night. They're going to be at Hamilton taking on the Ticats. I heard that we're maybe got a new kicker, or they've been auditioning a new kicker.
15: They have been auditioning a new kicker. That's going to be interesting to see who's going to get the kicking duties in that game tomorrow night. Yeah.
0: Yeah. On the show today, what do you got?
15: Oh, we got lots of weather talk. We're going to be looking at the state of the insurance industry because of all the fires and floods and hail and what it's going to be doing to your insurance premiums here in Saskatchewan. Lots of weather talk as well. Environment Canada's come up with, I don't know, I think these guys are making it way too complicated. They've come up with a new process on weather warnings, the alerts that you get on your phone. Now they've got a way, they say, to narrow it down. We're going to talk to a guest about what exactly that's going to mean. And you know, does anybody really pay attention to these weather alerts when you get them on your phone these days?
0: Yeah, yeah. Something else I saw on your schedule, you're talking about a raccoon? Something about a raccoon here? What's that all about?
15: Have you not seen the story of Jimothy?
0: No.
15: Oh, man, Shaq, you're living in a cave.
0: Okay.
15: So Jimothy, it's a video that's been going around online of this deformed, I guess you could say, raccoon out in Seattle. Mm. Somebody got footage of it. Walking on a roof, and it's something that's got a spinal issue, but it's this cute little creature, but gets a lot of people talking, saying, oh, I'd love to have a pet raccoon.
0: Oh, no, you don't.
15: Well, you know, a buddy of mine, when we were kids, he was a farm kid, he had a pet raccoon. Some people do it, but Bonnie Dell with the Wildlife Rescue Society of Saskatchewan is going to join us to talk about why maybe it's not such a good idea to be adopting wild animals. Also, bugs and hugs today. You know something that I realize bugs me? And I don't know why it bugs me, but I've really noticed a lot of it going on lately. People that back into parking spots.
0: Oh, hold it. Check my truck.
15: I see it. I see it.
0: It's the best way. It's the safest way. You can see what's coming on when you're going out.
15: I just, you know, you're driving through a mall parking lot. You're behind a guy, and he pulls ahead, and then all of a sudden, the reverse lights come on.
0: That bugs me. Yeah, okay, all right. It's all coming up on the Evan Bray Show. Guest host Brent Lokes at 8:36 this morning. Have a great show.
15: Thanks, Shaq.
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3: A Saskatoon neighborhood right now on edge after a murder.
22: I don't have any idea what's happening around the area. It's scary.
3: And details on a Barry's watch party. For today, periods of rain, a high 19. Right now in downtown Saskatoon, cloudy, 14 degrees.
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3: Good morning. It is a big weekend in Saskatoon with so much to do. 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
21: We're expecting between 20 and 40,000 people.
3: Ralco Director of Promotions, Heather Bonning, says on Sunday the downtown will be packed.
21: You're looking at over 600 to 1,000 vehicles parked in downtown Saskatoon. You're looking at over 50 vendor booths, food trucks, games.
3: There's also the Sutherland Automotive Speedway Show and Shine Race tonight and Rock the River today through Sunday at Rotary Park. Another Saskatoon summertime tradition gets underway in a few hours. Fall Fest happening at Prairie Land Park today and tomorrow. There will be 11 cultural pavilions, including Norway, Philippines, Vietnam, Bangladesh. The doors open at 3. Saskatoon Barrys may be on the road for the start of the Western Canadian Baseball League final, but fans are still encouraged to get out to Cairns Field tomorrow night. A watch party will be hosted by the Barrys starting at 6:30 with Game 1 between Saskatoon and Sylvan Lake shown on the big screen in right field. Admission, it's free, though fans are encouraged to bring non-perishable food.

0: It looked like a war zone. That's how one neighbor describes the scene after two homes were completely destroyed by fire in Fort Qu'Appelle. It happened Tuesday, leaving three families without a home. CKOM's Abby Zivering brings us the story.
1: When Randy Beach saw the smoke, he rushed home from work to find his neighbor's house on fire.
2: It's scary. It's just knowing that our friend's house is going down and all of his possessions and all their stuff.
1: He says there was so much smoke that he couldn't even see his own home.
2: We definitely could smell it on our clothes still, and it was still going on. We kind of went in the house, and I realized that half of our windows are open. As soon as you walked in our house, the whole house was full of smoke.
1: But Beach says he's proud of his 17-year-old son, Blaze, who ran into one of the burning homes to make sure there wasn't anyone inside. Abby Zivarank, 650 CKOM.
0: We have more on this and photos at CKOM.com. Now the very latest on the big house. The owners of an oversized house will not be able to finish construction according to its original building plans after the City of Saskatoon's Development Appeals Board denied their appeal. The home on University Drive had its building plans approved by the city in 2022. Then the owner died suddenly. The new owners of the house discovered that the plans did not fully meet building regulations, but appealed, hoping for an exemption. With more, here's CKOM's Libby Gray.
3: It's a no for the owners of the house who are hoping to avoid extra steps and costs, like having to tear down and rebuild their house on University Drive. Even though the house's original plans were granted a building permit by the city, in the appeal decision document, the board notes more than once that an error by the city in a past inspection doesn't mean the owner is not responsible to comply with the zoning bylaw. The city's development appeals board had three bars they needed to consider, and all three had to be passed in order for the appeal on the construction permit denial to be successful. Two passed, but one did not. In Saskatoon, Libby Gray, 650 CKOM.
0: Want to see the house? 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This morning, the operator of Guac Mexi Grill in Moose Jaw will have to pay back one of their former employees $12,000. It's part of the conviction for violating the province's foreign worker protection rules. The employer charged a worker $12,000 to work there, a job they needed to keep on a pathway to permanent residency. It's a wait-and-see approach for many companies right now. U.S. President Donald Trump's new tariffs set to hit on Wednesday. The Canadian Society of Customs Brokers says instead of rushing shipments from across the border to beat the buzzer, business owners are in a mode of watchful waiting. It's a small step in the recovery in the area around Summerland, B.C. in the face of wildfires. One highway reopened in limited capacity with a reduced speed limit, no stopping or getting out for most people. If drivers don't obey, the highway could be shut down again. New this morning, a $4.5 million settlement has been approved in a class action lawsuit over workplace harassment at WestJet. It involves 3,400 current and former female flight attendants. The lawsuit alleged WestJet broke a promise listed in flight attendants' contracts to provide a harassment-free workplace. Those who submit valid claims could receive roughly $470. The latest local news is as close as your phone. Check out CKOM.com, Saskatoon's homepage for news. It's 8:06. Mark Loshak is in with the weather. A rainy day ahead.
4: Yeah, a little gray out there right now. Off and on rain today, but I have faith that it's going to clear up later on this evening for day one of Rock the River. Might want to bring something for the rain anyway if you're headed out there today at Rotary Park. Your Saskatoon morning weather is for Saskatoon Chamber of Commerce. 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And then we're into the sunshine for the rest of the weekend. Tomorrow, sunny and 22. Sunny and 25 on Sunday for the car show downtown. Around the province, 16 in Regina, 13 in Kindersley, Swift Current and the Battlefords, also in Prince Albert, 12 in Humboldt, Watrous and Yorkton. In Saskatoon, we are cloudy, some rain here and there. Wind is out of the northwest at 12. It is 14 degrees. Now time for sports from the Green Zone for the City of Warman, Gerald Bowman. Gerald, a lot of homework as the Riders prepare for Hamilton.
0: For the Green and White, school. Yeah, school is always in session. The coaching staff and position groups do tests, some of them at random times, to make sure everyone is ready to go.

0: when their number is called. 650 CKOM Green Zone Rider reporter Britton Gray says it's led them to success despite a number of key injuries.
1: Dylan Jetty knows he always has to be ready for a test, no matter where he is.
2: Go to the bathroom and it's like, what you got on this? So I gotta, cause that's how it is in the game. Like we gonna go fire and we gonna set a play, and I gotta be quick knowing what I gotta do.
1: The extra homework has paid off as Jetty not only had a good game in his first start, but scored a touchdown as well. He'll try to do that again as Saskatchewan takes on the Hamilton Tiger Cats on Saturday. At Mosaic Stadium, Britton Gray, 650 CKOM.
0: Tonight in the CFL, 0-8 Ottawa is in Winnipeg taking on the 4-4 Blue Bombers. Last night, BC beat Calgary 30-26. Lions 4-5. The Stamps are now 4-6 on the season. After an important series win for the Blue Jays, now the Green Zone's Jamie Nye says it's another one coming up.
3: The Toronto Blue Jays, massive set against the New York Yankees. They just beat one of the better teams in baseball recently, the Boston Red Sox, in 3 of 4. Yeah, yesterday's 7-0 loss sucked. But now it's the Yankees, then the Rays, then the Yankees. This is the stretch that will tell you whether this team is actually a playoff contender. Or in the next 9 games, we'll find out that they are pretenders. And I was right that they didn't actually have any hope of making the playoffs.
0: Catch the Green Zone today from 2 until 6 on 650 CKOM. I'm Gerald Bowman.
4: It is 8:09, now time for the Wood File. Here's Murray Wood.
5: It's time for the Friday. Who's hot and who's not? Hot. The Saskatoon Berries are through to the Western Canadian Baseball League Finals in just their third year of operation. Not. We are still waiting to hear how many people attended the Regina X this year. Saskatoon's X, which ended after Regina's, has released its attendance figures, so what's the holdup in Regina? Not. Most of Saskatoon's council goes tone deaf on the backlash over $300,000 for 3 big plastic rocks. Hot. Catering trucks. They come in handy to get a president out of harm's way. Not. When the president leaves everybody else on Air Force One to unwittingly be decoys for the apparent threat. And finally, hot. Harvest is upon us in some areas and soon will be for others. The culmination of the annual Saskatchewan Mega Project. Here's hoping for good weather and no breakdowns. I'm Murray Wood.
4: 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And then it's sunny for the rest of the weekend. 22 and sun for tomorrow, 25 and sun on Sunday. In Saskatoon, clouds, wind is out of the northeast at 12. It is 14 degrees. Show and Shine weekend officially getting underway today. Also Rock the River. Just a few things you should remember about the big car show on Sunday. That's next.
6: Congratulations to the city of Warman, recognized as one of Canada's top 20 most livable cities. And Warman has been ranked number 1 against all other Canadian cities in safety. Warman, a great place to live, work, and play. A safe and caring community working together to achieve the highest ranking there is. One of Canada's top 20 most livable cities. Number 1 against all other Canadian cities in safety. It's why people love to call Warman home.
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4: Oh, a lot of people are going to be out on the roads this weekend as we get ready for Show and Shine weekend. And it's going to be nice today. A little bit rainy, though. 19 degrees, sunny for both tomorrow and Sunday. It's 14 right now in Saskatoon. There is going to be an influx to Saskatoon's population this weekend as we're getting visitors in from all over Western Canada and even the United States, too. They like to come up and see our show, the Show and Shine weekend. 30 to 40,000 people expected at the big Show and Shine on Sunday downtown. So here's just a few things that you have to remember. So the area is going to be all shut down in the downtown area. So that goes from 1st Avenue to 4th Avenue and then between 20th Street and 23rd Street. So that whole area will be shut down for the cars. So that means there's no parking within that closure zone. Now, if you were downtown, maybe you're at a bar or having some fun and you did the responsible thing and took a cab home and left your car there, well, don't worry about it. We do have to move it. But we will tow it free of charge and just put it on the outskirts of the downtown area where we're closing off. And then you can just come down and walk to a short little walk to get your vehicle and it'll be done. But we do have to have those cars moved. And pre-registration for vehicles has been closed, but individual vehicles now are accepted first come, first serve basis. And that's on Sunday morning between 8 in the morning and 9:30. That's it. Then we close the barriers and that's when the show begins. So get down there and on Sunday, and then everything else that's happening throughout the weekend, too, like the big cruising up and down 8th Street tonight and tomorrow and Sunday. It's become a three-day event here, too. Enjoy Show and Shine weekend. It is 8:15.
0: Good morning. Here are your top headlines. There is no slowing down a summer full of events for Saskatoon. This weekend, Show and Shine, Rock the River, and Folk Fest. You can also take in the Barrie's playoff game, even though they're on the road. Game one of the final in Sylvan Lake will be shown on the big screen at Cairns Field tomorrow night. Game two is Sunday in Saskatoon. Let's not forget the green and white. The Riders and their 6-2 record are in Hamilton tomorrow. City of Saskatoon's Development Appeals Board has denied an appeal to allow for construction to continue on an oversized, nearly completed home in Nutana. We have more on this at CKOM.com. The Saskatchewan harvest is just getting underway in some places. The weekly crop report shows progress at 2% complete. I'm Gerald Bowman, 650 CKOM.
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4: Your Saskatoon morning weather, 19 and off and on rain for today, a 30% chance of rain for tonight, 11. Sunny and 22 for tomorrow, sunny and 25 on Sunday. In Saskatoon, we've got clouds, some light rain. Wind is out of the northeast at 12. It is 14 degrees. CKOM Weather Guarantee for RF Now Rural Fiber Internet. Brenda Kelly of North Battleford. $100 could be yours if I'm off by plus or minus 3 degrees. That jackpot grows by $25 each day till we have a winner. 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Today's high is 19. Riders are getting ready for Hamilton tomorrow night. Are we getting any of our injured players back? 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
4: 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Thanks for joining us on the CKOM Morning Show. I'm Mark Loshak. Now the morning markets for Flyer Electric. Here's Sheena Rozelle.
13: CKOM Market Watch at the start of trading. The TSX up 46 to 36,805. The Dow is down by 41 to 53,798. The Loonie is trading at 72 cents U.S. And oil is down 36 cents to $80.89 U.S. a barrel. Now, the business report with Paul Martin.
14: They say there are two seasons in this part of the world, winter and construction. And evidence of the latter stands out in the latest report on building permits issued by local governments in this province. StatsCan's tally of building permit values for the month of June across Canada showed Saskatchewan in a unique position. The value of permits issued locally was double the level we saw a year earlier. For residential construction, it was even higher, at 125%. Now, the next highest provincial showing was in Ontario, with an increase of less than 30%. So Saskatchewan truly was an outlier. Nationwide, the increase was just over 20%. The year-over-year gains were felt throughout the province. Stats Canada tracks only major cities, but we can't extrapolate from that data. In Regina, permit values rose more than 40% year-over-year. Saskatoon was up nearly 20%. So that suggests municipalities across the rest of the province were also enjoying a significant increase in permit values, as investors appear to be giving the province a vote of confidence. I'm Paul Martin.
4: 820, Rider reporter Britton Gray joins us next.
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4: Slow down this weekend. There's going to be a lot of cars out there with Show and Shine weekend. It's going to be a nice one, too, for tomorrow and for Sunday. A little rainy today, though, 19 degrees. Rider reporter from the Green Zone, Britton Gray, joins us right now. Britton, it's Show and Shine weekend here in Saskatoon. Your favorite car that you owned?
21: It's nothing too crazy. My favorite would probably be my Volkswagen Passat I used to have. Ooh. Because that was the first one that wasn't like 20, 30 years old. After you first get your license, that was the first car I had that was someone new, right?
4: Yeah, that's always the special one, hey, when you don't, when you're actually not really embarrassed to drive it.
21: Yeah.
4: Okay, so we've got the Hamilton Tiger Cats here. Well, the Riders are going to Hamilton to take on the Tiger Cats tomorrow. Let's talk injuries here. Now, we've got so many people that are out. Are any of them coming back?
21: No, unfortunately not. It looks like the team you saw against the Ottawa Red Blacks is probably going to be the team you see against Hamilton, though the one interesting one was another injury was added late during the close practice there. Quali Conley is now dealing with a hamstring injury, and he's listed as questionable, which means they might be down to the third-string running back, Star Thomas, here. So, unfortunately, those injuries, they're all on the six-game injured list, right? And so you expect them to be out for a little bit. Though some good news, next timeout, next week, I do expect James Letcher to be back, and Ollie Saad has been slowly getting close to participating as well.
4: Now, Hamilton, not the greatest team, but they do have a pretty good defense, and we've got a bunch of replacement players. How's that going to fare? Are we going to be okay?
21: We'll find out, right? One of the things with Hamilton, because their offense has struggled so much, that defense has really struggled near the end of games and has allowed teams to put up points because they're just on the field so much, right? And I mean, this team, the Riders team, has been really good at finding depth pieces to come in and step up, right? I mean, Dylan Jetty in his first start gets a touchdown. Johnny Johnson, the rookie American receiver, has over 100 yards. It just takes a little bit to really get into the swing of things, but now I think this team, even another game, will just help this team be a little bit better. And I do think the Riders are in a good spot because, as I mentioned, that Hamilton offense is just really struggling right now.
4: Tell me about this kicker. Are we going to see a new kicker in this game?
21: I'm very intrigued by that. When the depth chart comes out a little bit later this morning, very interested to see if they do give Dawson Hodge at least the opportunity to go out and show what he can do in a game here, because he was the guy who we saw during the 2 days of practice we could watch. He was the only kicker doing anything. He's the only kicker kicking balls. He was doing kickoff. I'm very interested if they decide to make the move, because kicking's one of those positions where you don't have to do a whole lot during the week and be able to go for a game, right? So we'll see what they decide to do.
4: You got one job to do, and that's kick field goals. Now, wasn't he nailing them from like 50 yards or something?
21: He did hit about 55, 57-yard field goal there, and they kind of turned up the pressure on that one, too. They lined them up there. They got the music louder. They had the players yelling at him. Corey Mace was jumping up and down to try to distract him. And they even iced him at one point. He wanted to go kick it, and they called a timeout on him. So they put him in the pressure situation. He hit it from that far. It didn't clear it by a lot, but he made it, and that's the important thing.
4: Oh, you're not kidding. All right, well, we'll see how things go in Hamilton tomorrow night, 5 o'clock. Hamilton taking on our Saskatchewan Rough Riders and the Green Zone. 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
4: 8:26, your Saskatoon morning weather and Show and Shine weekend weather. 19 degrees and rain for today off and on. 30% chance of rain, 11 for tonight. And then we're into the sunshine, 22 on for tomorrow and sunny. And then on Sunday, sunny and 25. In Saskatoon, we've got clouds. Wind is out of the northeast at 12. It's 14 degrees. 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
23: Could have been lights from a helicopter.
24: Or a UFO. Aliens.
23: Shut up, Dad.
1: End of Oak Street, a new dinosaur movie, is getting fabulous reviews. It's a quick blast of fun, too, 99 minutes long. Joey Fatone waves bye-bye-bye to an NSYNC reunion anytime soon. He tells Entertainment Weekly, no, I do not see anything. He says they had a group phone call, and they voted no. Fatone says personally he would be up for it. Here's someone we haven't heard from in a hot minute. You might be seeing a lot of Rosie O'Donnell in your feeds. She's planning some kind of comeback on TV.
25: The Canada-Russia final showcasing the two most talked about prospects.
1: And it looks like Canada is having a moment in Hollywood with heated rivalry filming season two and having to push fans away. And now Love is Blind Canada being inundated with applicants. There's a lot of eyes on our booming industry right now. That's what's trending. I'm Shauna Foster.
4: 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I'm going to be off for a couple of days next week. We'll see you next Thursday. 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
0: CKOM News time is 8:30. I'm Gerald Bowman, packing the downtown. It's the Show and Shine weekend. Homes go up in flames.
35: It's scary. It's just knowing that our friend's house is going down and all of his possessions and all their stuff.
0: And human trafficking. It's a big concern in this province. Right now in Saskatoon, cloudy. Some light rain in the area. 14 degrees. It is Friday. We're just hours away from the weekend. Do you have any plans? Well, here's a suggestion.
13: This is a pillar summer event in Saskatoon. This is the 44th year.
0: Rolco Director of Promotions Heather Bonning says it's the Rock 102 Show and Shine weekend. It includes the Sutherland Automotive Speedway Show and Shine race tonight, Rock the River today through Sunday at Rotary Park. Then on Sunday, 600 to 1,000 vehicles on display on 14 city blocks, taking over the downtown for a car show. The weekend also features food, displays, and live performances at another location. The doors to Saskatoon Folk Fest open at 3 this afternoon. The two-day event all happening at Prairie Land Park. There are 11 pavilions. This morning, the very latest on Saskatoon's ninth murder of the year. The scene, 17th Street West in the Meadow Green neighborhood.
2: I just found out, like, the body was found inside one of the apartments, so... Yeah, I don't have any idea what's happening around the area. It's scary.
0: And police say a 27-year-old man was found dead Tuesday morning. There have been no arrests. Reporter Mia Holowaychuk has more on this story at CKOM.com. What an ordeal. A Fort Qu'Appelle man watched a wall of flames spread just steps from his backyard, fearing his home was next. Flames spread quickly, completely destroying two homes on Tuesday. No one was hurt, but now three families are homeless.
35: There was a huge plume of smoke coming up.
3: Randy Beach was worried most about his kids when he saw the smoke from his pet store a few blocks away.
35: I think we forgot to lock the doors. We just raced out the back and jumped in the van, and I was racing over there, and the wife was calling.
3: He wasn't surprised to find out his 17-year-old son, Blaze, ran into one of the fiery homes to make sure their friend wasn't inside.
35: He's just built like that. He's ready to help anyone at any time, and he's a good kid.
3: Beach says it's hard to see his neighbors losing everything, but it's heartwarming how much their town comes together in hard times. Abby Zivarink, 650 CKOM.
0: 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The forecast calls for periods of rain for Saskatoon and area today. But in the southeast corner, rainfall warnings or special weather statements for rain. Communities like Estevan and Carlisle are included. 20 to 70 millimeters or as much as 3 inches of rain before things taper off tonight. New this morning, the owners of a million-dollar house in Nutana that's been built too big based on Saskatoon zoning bylaws, while they're not getting an exemption to finish construction. We first brought you this story a few weeks back. The owners of the house on University Drive bought the house last year after the original owner passed away. Here's our Libby Gray with more from the appeal decision.
5: It's back to the drawing board for the owners of the large University Drive home that remains under construction. The original building plans were approved back in 2022, but the new owners of the home ran into problems when they found out the plans didn't fit the city's zoning rules. They appealed to Saskatoon's Development Appeals Board in the hopes of not having to tear down or rebuild parts of the home, but the appeal did not succeed. The board says in its decision that allowing the extra large home to be built would mean relaxing standards that would defeat the intent of the zoning bylaw. In Saskatoon, Libby Gray, 650 CKOM.
0: 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They took advantage of a woman and abused her trust. Now, two men in Saskatchewan have human trafficking on their records. They were recently convicted of bringing a newcomer to Gull Lake and then Tisdale to work in their restaurants. Court heard she was forced to work long hours without breaks, paid almost nothing, lied to, threatened. One of the men also convicted of sexually assaulting her. The latest local news is as close as your phone. 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
0: CKOM Market Watch, and right now the dollar trading at 72.08 cents U.S. Crude oil up by 8 cents, 81.33 a barrel. The TSX ahead by 17, 36,776, and the Dow down by 15, 53,824. KOM weather for today, periods of rain, high 19, slight chance of rain for tonight, low 11, tomorrow clearing, high 22, sunny 25 on Sunday. Right now in Saskatoon, cloudy, some light rain in the area, 14 degrees. CKOM news time is 8:36. I'm Gerald Bowman.
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0: Bugs filling in on the Evan Bray Show. Actually, I'm going to be doing this for about a week. Evan will be back in the chair here a week from today, as he's taking a little bit of time off here in the summer of 2026. As I say, I'm here till 12:30 today. Friday, of course, lots of fun stuff that happens on the Evan Bray Show on Fridays. We've got green and white prognostications as the Riders are off to Hamilton for a big game coming up tomorrow night. We'll take your calls. How you think the score is going to go in the final half hour of the Evan Bray Show. We do it every time there's a Rider game. I've got three guests over the course of the morning here today that are going to be talking about weather, in a way. We're going to be off to Waddon Bay up at Lac La Ronge. Some good news for some folks up that way this week after they were so severely impacted by wildfires last year. We've got Jenny Hagen, weather specialist, is going to join us to talk about some of these new alert parameters, I guess you could say, that Environment Canada has introduced. And we're going to start off the program talking about extreme weather and the price of insuring your property. My guest is Jason Thistlethwaite. Jason is with the University of Waterloo School of Environment, Enterprise and Development, and that's what he does. He takes a look at extreme weather events and what it means for citizens when it comes to rising insurance costs. Jason, welcome to the program.
1: Yeah, thanks for having me, and apologies in advance. I'm from Hamilton, Ticats fan.
0: Gotcha. All right. Well, too bad for you, but...
1: Yes. It's a tough go.
0: Yeah.
1: It's a tough go.
0: You know, I've always liked Hamilton. I always, you know, in the years of watching the Ticats and seeing the fans, I always kind of put them, you know, they're like the Eastern Riders, I guess we could say.
1: Yeah, great fan base. And honestly, the stadium is amazing. One of the best in Canada.
0: Okay, we're here to talk about extreme weather and the high price of keeping your valuables protected, your home, your vehicle. And man, you think about here in Saskatchewan, just over the past year, the incredible loss of property last year with the wildfires in northern Saskatchewan, and then a number of areas of the province impacted by flooding, high water this spring, Regina, big hailstorm that happened in the month of June. And all of this, I believe, is going to show up in our pocketbook when it comes time to get our insurance renewed. So what are some of the information you can share with us on this, Jason?
1: Right. Well, it certainly seems that both Saskatchewan and Manitoba, the Prairies in particular, are becoming a bit of a ground zero here for some extreme weather events. Since 2021, 30 catastrophic weather events, that's adding up to about $2.5 billion in insured losses. That's almost $1,000 per person over 5 years, and 140% higher than the previous 5 years. Insurance is a business. Those losses will have to be recouped. And ultimately, it's going to be Canadians that will be holding the bill for those losses. They will, and that'll happen through higher premiums that they'll see in their annual renewals, and possibly coverage exclusions, which are becoming a lot more frequent and are more impactful. So things like if you are in a higher risk flood zone and you have a basement, that is not going to be insured. You may see restrictions on coverage for things like wildfire as well. So, it is. We're coming into an era now where insurance is significantly outpacing the rate of inflation, and the costs in Canada have increased about 100% over the last 10 years or so, making us have some of the highest rates in the OECD.
0: And can you explain a little bit about how the insurance world works, that we could say, well, gee, in my part of the world, we never had any bad weather events, so why are my premiums going up? But the insurance industry, as I understand it, all around the globe is really interconnected, isn't it?
1: Yeah, great question. So the way property insurance works is it's going to take a look at risk across a defined geographical area. Let's say oftentimes in Canada, they will use postal codes. How they set those, how they price that risk is they'll look at, let's say, the last 100 years of claims, and they'll add them all up, divide it by 100, and then divide it by the number of properties in that area. And that is more or less the premium that you are likely to pay. What that constitutes is a measure of what your average annual risk is likely to be. And we each pay a premium that is then pooled. And in the event of a claim, those resources can then go back to those people who have suffered damage. The issue is that insurance has historically worked more or less by driving down the road by looking at the rearview mirror. You know, we're looking at past events to better understand the future. Mm-hmm. And that's no longer really applying with things like climate change, infrastructure that is aging, poor land use decisions, building in higher risk areas. So when losses happen in a particular area, the insurers are going to try and recoup from that similar risk profile. So if you live in a high-risk flood zone, in let's say Saskatchewan, and one particular area has contributed to those claims, other areas with similar risk profiles are also likely to see those premiums go up.
0: You don't really have a choice, though, as a homeowner, do you? I suppose you could really take that risk and say, well, I'm not going to have insurance coverage, but my gosh, if things go bad for you, that would just be a disaster for people.
1: We increasingly know, and one of the issues that in Canada that we face is there's a lot of confusion around what insurance does and does not cover. Mm-hmm. So for a long time, people, you know, in the event they suffer flood damage, let's say from a river exceeding its banks, they would think they were insured for that, when in fact there really is not a lot of overland flood insurance coverage available in Canada. Or if it is, it doesn't cover very much, you know, maybe $50,000 worth of damage. So people can kind of take for granted what is in the fine print around their insurance policy and should really have a good look at what is and what isn't covered and talk to a broker about getting some better information. Ultimately, what we need to do, though, because you're right, there isn't much of an option, is we need to tell people about their risk. And this is something that governments in Canada, for some reason or another, just refuse to do. It is very, very difficult for me to plug in my address into a website and get a good understanding of what my risk is. Mm-hmm. What that means is that you're going to have a better understanding and you will then be able to make a decision for yourself. Okay, should I be buying more insurance? Should I, you know, cut down some trees around my property that may be dead and dying because it could be contributing to wildfire risk? Should I be investing in better sump pump infrastructure, right? And ultimately, governments and insurers, they don't want to be in the business of paying billions and billions of dollars for recovery. And very slowly over time, all of these policies are receding as the losses go up. So, I hate to say it, but, you know, to a more or less extent, we are really becoming to an era where we're on our own. And we need to start thinking about our properties, you know, not just as sort of an investment and a place where we're going to be living, but also as a site of protection, you know, some type of climate fortress.
0: When we look at south of the border in the United States, I know they have organizations like FEMA that goes out and helps people after a disaster, be it a hurricane, something like that. For people in Canada that deal with a horrible situation of extreme weather, fire, flood, whatever it may be, they don't have the proper insurance. Is the government going to help them out?
1: Another important site of confusion. So most provinces have what they call a disaster assistance program, right? And this disaster assistance program will be triggered in the event that damage occurs that is not insurable. Well, again, very, very, you need to look at the fine print there, because what is defined as insurable, right? Right now, flood insurance is available in Canada. So that means that, let's say you didn't buy the insurance for flooding, but you do get damage from it. The disaster assistance may not be eligible for it. In addition, it doesn't really cover too much. Oftentimes pennies on the dollar relative to what like a comprehensive insurance package is going to cover. So disaster assistance, you know, ought to be there as a backstop. But really, it's at the whims of government, and it isn't really as good of a backstop as we need it to be.
0: But we think about the high price of housing everywhere across the country these days, and for people that are, saving up, scrimping, and saving every dollar they can to buy that first new home, and they think they've got their budget all figured out as far as the mortgage payment, property taxes, but they've certainly got to be adding to that equation how much are they going to be paying, quite likely monthly, for their property insurance, too.
1: Well, this is the framing I think we need to be adopting, that really insurance is becoming a part of the affordability crisis in this country. And we need to be paying attention to those costs just as much as we are paying attention to other costs, because there are things we can do about this, right? There are strategies we can. So right now, you know, most of our focus in Canada is on response. We more or less wait for the fire to happen and then we throw some water on it, right? What we need to be doing is going in there and taking the steps, which are a lot cheaper, to make sure the fire or the flood doesn't happen in the first place. That involves significant investments in risk reduction. And this is another area that our governments are more or less not doing a good job, right? And this is where the money has to come from. We need risk information to come out to our communities, to property owners. Where is the risk? Okay. And actually, there's good news here. Most risk is quite concentrated. So as an example, 1% of homes in Canada contribute to 40% annually of the damages. Where is that 1%? Let's put some money in those towards those homes and defend them properly so that in the event that something does happen, they're protected.
2: You think we'd ever see the day when my insurance premiums would come down?
1: Yes, there are times when insurance premiums will come down. So, you know, you're mentioning earlier that insurance is a bit of a opaque business, but there's also an industry called reinsurance. And reinsurance is the insurance that insurers buy in the event that they don't have enough money to pay out their claims. And so globally, if you do have quieter years of extreme weather, the savings generated from that, they will flow down to you and you may get cheaper policies. We also need to do a better job in Canada in adopting something called dynamic pricing, which means that, you know, there's a lot that regulators will require you to include in a policy. Like a big one, for instance, is liability, right? Your property insurance is going to, you know, more or less assume that someone's going to come onto your property, slip and fall and sue you, and you may have to pay out for that, right? They may, you know, you should allow consumers, I think, to have more freedom to choose their risk profile. So, you know, maybe you live up on a mountain and you live nowhere near a river. Okay, well, I'd like to cut out my water policy, right? Mm-hmm. I'm not worried about flooding, right? Okay, I live in the middle of a farm. There are no trees around here. You know, the risk of wildfire happening to me is almost nil. Well, can I cut out that portion from my policy? That requires a significant investment in risk assessment and some new technology. But I can see the market going there in a few years where we start giving consumers more choice.
2: Jason Thistlethwaite, professor of the School of Environment, Enterprise and Development at the University of Waterloo. I appreciate your insight here today. And sorry about your tie cats. I'll give you that at this point.
1: You know what? I'll take your apology. I appreciate that.
2: Have a good weekend, Jason. Thanks for your time.
1: Yeah, you too. Thanks.
2: All right. Take care. Yeah, it's something for everybody to think about, just like everything, the cost of things these days. And, you know, you could say, well, maybe we're just in a bad year weather-wise or it's a bad cycle. But clearly these extreme weather events seem to be happening more frequently. And you got to protect that precious property of yours, no doubt. Brent Clouks with you. Good morning. It's Friday morning. I'm filling in today on the Evan Bray Show on 980 CJME and 650 CKOM.
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16: 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Cook, whisking constantly until thickened. 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Guess what? It's eating time. I'm Belton Johnson. Join me Friday morning, 11 a.m. with Evan Bray for more tips from the Saskatchewan Cattle Association.
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0: And I'll be here for Monday through Thursday of next week as well. Evan will be back in the chair here a week from today, next Friday. Good morning. Anything on your mind, Saskatchewan? You can reach me on our text line or call 1-877-332-TALK, 1-877-332-8255. You know, my back gets a little achy these days. You can relate, right? So I was thinking this morning when I was getting ready to do the show here, I should get somebody to give me the Louis Varland back smack. You ever see, you know, the Blue Jays pitcher when he gets called out of the bullpen and the bullpen coach comes up behind him and just whacks him, both arms, right across the back. I think I need that. Or a kick in the butt maybe to get going here on a Friday morning. So for Saskatchewan today, weather-wise, a little bit of rain around today. Really for central and southern Saskatchewan. You maybe had some rain overnight in your area, may get some more of it today. But the good news is sunny and warm for the weekend as summer is gradually winding down. What are we, 2.5 weeks away from the beginning of school? So yeah, sunny, low 20s. For your high on Saturday in Regina and Saskatoon, and then into the mid-20s, around 25 for daytime highs with a sunny day coming up on Sunday. Speaking of the Blue Jays, of course, all excited for the Blue Jays this week because it looked for three games, the Blue Jays of last year. And it was kind of interesting with the changes they've made. I think a lot of us, you know, you see some of this new blood and you're a little skeptical. But boy, we've got some good-looking talent they brought in. Unfortunately, that talent didn't show up in the game yesterday with the Boston Red Sox. They got the first three games, but game four yesterday, and Boston's pitcher yesterday was just red hot. So the Jays lost yesterday. And now they've got a three-game series this weekend, still at home. The New York Yankees, the dreaded New York Yankees, and things don't get any easier for the Blue Jays, who, by the way, right now are two games out of a wild card spot. So it's tight in there. They still got a good chance of getting there. We got to believe, right? But after this three-game series with the Yankees, then off to Tampa for a series against Tampa Bay. And those guys always seem to have our number. Our number here on the Evan Bray Show, you want to share some information with us, you can do so at 1-877-332-TALK, 1-877-332-8255. Don't forget, Friday morning, we've got Bugs and Hugs. That'll be after 10 o'clock this morning on 650 CKOM and 980 CJME.
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11: CKOM News time is 9 o'clock. I'm Gerald Bowman. It's a weekend to show and shine. A Saskatoon neighborhood on edge after a murder.
12: I don't have any idea what's happening around the area. It's scary.
11: 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Right now in Saskatoon, cloudy and 14 degrees. 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
13: We're expecting between 20 and 40,000 people.
11: Ralco Director of Promotions Heather Bonning says on Sunday the downtown will be packed.
13: You're looking at over 600 to 1,000 vehicles parked in downtown Saskatoon. You're looking at over 50 vendor booths, food trucks, games.
11: There is also the Sutherland Automotive Speedway Show and Shine race tonight and Rock the River today through Sunday at Rotary Park. Another Saskatoon summertime tradition gets underway in just a few hours. Wolffest happening at Prairieland Park today and tomorrow. There will be 11 cultural pavilions, including Philippines, Vietnam, Bangladesh, and Norway. The doors open at 3. Saskatoon Berries may be on the road for the start of the Western Canadian Baseball League final, but fans are still encouraged to get out to Cairns Field tomorrow night. A watch party will be hosted by the Berries starting at 6:30, with Game 1 between Saskatoon and Sylvan Lake shown on the big screen in right field. Admission is free, though fans are encouraged to bring non-perishable food items, which will be donated to local food banks. Game 2 in the best of 3 is Sunday in Saskatoon. This morning, there is still no arrest after the latest Saskatoon murder. The body of a 27-year-old man was found Tuesday morning during a welfare check at an apartment on 17th Street West. That's in the Meadow Green area.
12: This area is kind of sketchy for last few years, so I mean, going in and out is, especially in the nighttime, like after 9, it gets scary.
11: This is Saskatoon's 9th murder of the year. Reporter Mia Holowaychuk brings us up to date at CKOM.com. It looked like a war zone. That's how one neighbor describes the scene after two homes were completely destroyed by fire in Fort Qu'Appelle. It happened Tuesday, leaving three families without a home. CKOM's Abby Zivarink brings us the story.
14: When Randy Beach saw the smoke, he rushed home from work to find his neighbor's house on fire.
15: It was scary, just knowing that our friend's house is going down and all of his possessions and all their stuff.

0: members of the House discovered that the plans did not fully meet building regulations, but appealed, hoping for an exemption. With more on this, here's CKOM's Libby Gray.
1: It's a no for the owners of the house who are hoping to avoid extra steps and costs, like having to tear down and rebuild their house on University Drive. Even though the house's original plans were granted a building permit by the city, in the appeal decision document, the board notes more than once that an error by the city in a past inspection doesn't mean the owner is not responsible to comply with the zoning bylaw. The city's development appeals board had three bars they needed to consider, and all three had to be passed in order for the appeal on the construction permit denial to be successful. Two passed, but one did not. In Saskatoon, Libby Gray, 650 CKOM.
0: Want to see the house? Go to CKOM.com. With plenty of change in the organization this year, the Saskatoon Mamba calling their 2026 season a success. The franchise coming off its first season since a complete organizational rebrand to the Mamba and a return to Canadian Elite Basketball League playoffs for the first time in 4 years. Mamba head coach Isaiah Fox says it was important they lived up to their promises made at the start of the season.
2: I thought there was somewhat of a mission this year to accomplish what we did accomplish in terms of making the playoffs and having a positive year.
0: Co-owner Jason Ribeiro says he expects the team to double revenue next season with a full year of ownership from his group. The latest local news is as close as your phone. Check out CKOM.com, Saskatoon's homepage for news. CKOM News Time, 9:05. CKOM weather for today, periods of rain, a high of 19. 30% chance of showers for tonight, low 11. It's going to clear off for tomorrow, high 22. Sunny on Sunday, warming up to 25. Across the province, this hour, Regina, 16 degrees. Both Kindersley and Rosetown, 13. Humboldt-Watrous, both in at 14 degrees. Yorkton, 14. Prince Albert, 14. North Battleford, 13. Right now in Saskatoon, cloudy. Northeast wind, 15. The temperature, 14 degrees. CKOM News Time is 9:06. I'm Gerald Bowman, 650 CKOM.
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0: I got to tell you, if you ever have a chance to see Santana in concert, don't hesitate. One of the best performers you'll ever see. Great show. It's been a number of years since I saw them, but my gosh, what a great group. And they're still out there performing. Santana himself, I don't think, does any of the singing anymore, but still awesome to see them. Brent Laux with you. I was looking over our text line here at 1-877-332-TALK, 1-877-332-8255, talking about how there's rain out there, central and southern parts of the province. Southeast corner of the province got a lot of rain over the past few hours. In fact, one of our listeners, Stefan, says, Estevan de Stoughton, it's bring your canoe to work day. 1-877-332-8255. So we got a little bit of a good news story. I think it's good news. When you think back to the wildfire situation in northern Saskatchewan last summer, how devastating it was. The property loss was just incredible. And one community was able to fight back. And I'm talking about the community of Wadden Bay on the shores of Lac La Ronge, just north of La Ronge. And you may recall hearing our guest on the Evan Bray Show last year. Sean Bergvainson is a resident of Wadden Bay. He is also president of the Fire Smart organization there. And he joins us now to talk about some of the things that have been going on over the past year and some good news, I guess, that Wadden Bay got this week. Hey, Sean, welcome back to the show.
1: Thank you very much.
0: So for people that don't recall, what were you doing a year ago at this time in Wadden Bay?
1: Still standing guard after the fire came through on June 2nd. It was dry all summer long. You just smoky. Never a day, hardly a day go by without smoke and just on your toes watching for flare-ups or anything, but

0: better this year.
1: Yeah, absolutely better. Have you had a good amount of rain? And I assume you had a good amount of snow cover over the winter?
0: We had lots of snow over the winter, and so it was pretty wet in the spring, but then it did turn dry. Nothing really too close to our communities, and Wadden Bay, of course, but it's been dry, but we just started getting the rain here the last couple of weeks, and we're supposed to get a good dump tonight. So
1: good, that's good to hear. So we go back to last year. You and a number of other people in Wadden Bay said, we're going to stay and fight. How many people stayed in the community, and what was that experience like for you?
0: 22 of us locals stayed back, and everybody else that should have left and evacuated and went south. It was quite the horror show Friday, Saturday, kind of getting ready, and then Sunday getting a little iffy, and then Monday evacuation was on, scrambling, and then we were pretty set up. We had lots of sprinklers and lots of the community helping, and then everybody left that had to leave, and we just carried on from there, and it was 9 days of on your toes.
1: Did you get much sleep in those 9 days?
0: Not really.
1: No, I could imagine. Was there much of any property loss in the community of Wadden Bay then?
0: No, one shed we lost, but that was it. No, we saved every structure except one shed.
1: Now, you and that group of people that stayed, the 22 people that stayed, out of your own pocket, you guys paid for the equipment that you needed to fight that fire and to keep the fire line intact. What did that total come out to?
0: We totaled it up to about $39,000. That was fuel for pumps, food, repairs, stuff we lost with hoses that got burnt, some equipment we needed besides, and stuff, trailers to haul water to get outside the community and stuff. And, yeah, it came up to $39,000, a dozer to make a cut line to where about the where the fire was our only green space, and it was coming that direction. So we made a cut line, and we had to pay for the rental of a dozer, but sure, we did it.
1: And I understand you got a check in the mail this week.
0: The minister, Michael Weger, and president of SPSA, Marlo Pritchard, Shauna Willis. She's the community director for Northern Communities, so we've worked close with her over the years. And Peter Boniface, who's with the NAO, the Northern Air Operations head. They came out to Wadden Bay. They brought us a check, and we had a supper and a bit of a get-together for a couple hours. And, yes, it was a great evening.
1: I bet. So did everybody, those 22, keep the receipts so they can get compensated?
0: As a community, we do every community, cottage owner, homeowner, we put money in each year, and we've always had a little nest egg for this, but we definitely last year cut into that, and we wanted to replace that, and we just felt that if we could get SPSA to help out, and it's been a fight, but at the same token, it's been a good cause, and I think it's opened other communities that it's not just what the SPSA can do for us, but if we can work with them, they can work with us, and we can work together. And I really feel that's come out of this hold last year.
1: What's the population of Wadden Bay?
0: About 13 households live year-round, and I believe there's around 84 cottages. So a lot are seasonal. So they're just here from May, long weekend, to September, long weekend, give or take. So, yeah, it's not that big, but it's tight-knit.
1: Yeah, good community spirit there. Sean Bergvainson is my guest. Sean, resident of Wadden Bay, one of the people that stayed behind in Wadden Bay last summer dealing with the approaching wildfire. You're also president of the Fire Smart organization for your community. Tell us what that organization is all about and how people can get their community involved.
0: We were the first Fire Smart community in Saskatchewan. I like to talk about that. It's just spring cleanups, fall cleanups, just everybody trying to keep their own yard clean, and then we just work as a community, and we get upwards of 50 people show up, and we haul dead stuff, anything we clean up, debris, and haul it to a vegetation site about 3 miles north, 4 miles north of us, and just stay on top of things. Keeping things clean is a preventative thing, and it truly works. We proved it in 15, and we proved it in 25.
1: So who runs Fire Smart? How does a community get involved in it?
0: Just sign up for it. Back when we did it, it was just through the government, but very limited. But it's definitely easier to get on board now. Just signing in through FireSmart is a whole different thing through SPSA, and they're willing to work and come and show you what to do. And I think that's the new norm. It's assessing places that are high risk to places that aren't as high risk.
1: Yeah, yeah. Well, that was a tough lesson to learn last year for a lot of communities, wasn't it?
0: It was so.
1: Sean, I appreciate your update on the status up Wadden Bay. Hope the rains come that are in the forecast and you guys are able to get through the rest of the summer without having to deal with any more of those fires. Thanks, Sean.
0: Thank you. You have yourself a great day.
1: You too. Sean Bergsveinsen with the community of Wadden Bay on the shores of Lac L'Orange, just north of L'Orange, and the $40,000 grant they got from the provincial government. And speaking of government money, it was interesting to see the community of Big River this week got word that they are getting a pretty good chunk of change, $792,000 in funding. And this is from a federal program. It's part of a $34 million program from the federal government for what's called climate resilience. So for the folks in Big River, they're going to replace their backup generator on their water treatment plant. They say their old generator is not adequate to both treat and pump water in the event of a power outage. A number of fire hydrants around the community of Big River are going to be upgraded as well. A number of communities have been able to access this federal funding. There's going to be drainage projects in Saskatoon that'll be paid for, Battlefords, Fort Qu'Appelle, and Weyburn. Regina is creating a roadmap to retrofit some of their facilities as well as the federal government steps up to help those communities. Good morning. This is the Evan Bray Show. Brent Laux filling in today. I'll be here Monday through Thursday of next week as well. A little bit of rain around the province, central, southern parts of the province this morning, but sunny and warm is what our weekend forecast is looking like. 22 for the high tomorrow for both Regina and Saskatoon, and 25 coming for Sunday. Lots going on in so many communities around the province. Hope you're able to get out and enjoy some family time this weekend. It's 16 after the hour. 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

0: Well, if you like cool temperatures, you like clouds, a bit of a breeze, some rain, it is a beautiful day. If you're more inclined to sunny, warm days, stay tuned. Tomorrow, sunshine 22 for highs in Regina, Saskatoon, 25 coming up for Sunday. Whatever it is you may be doing this weekend, looks like the weather is going to cooperate. I had to laugh. I was talking to a mom here earlier today, and she was talking about taking her kids to Rock the River, which is on in Saskatoon, begins later today and runs through Saturday and Sunday with music from Limb Lifter, Sloan, Everclear, The Northern Pikes, Default, Tea Party, Collective Soul, Black Tea, Haywire, Starship, and Colin James. And the mom said, yeah, my kids are coming along. They're quite excited. They like the oldies. And I said, the oldies? She says, yeah, the music is my music. It's all from the 90s. And I said, oh, gosh, we're at that point, aren't we? So here we are in 2026, and for those people that were kids or teenagers in the 90s, yes, your oldies are on the stage over the next 3 days in Saskatoon. Of course, in Saskatoon, you've also got the Show and Shine weekend, Rock 102, the big Show and Shine event, with hundreds and hundreds and hundreds of classic cars and cool vehicles that'll be in downtown Saskatoon all through the course of the day on Sunday. So you think Saskatoon streets are kind of mucked up right now with all the construction? Well, just think about the 14 blocks in the downtown area that are going to be closed off on Sunday. And they start that early in the morning. I think they close it off from 4 o'clock Sunday morning. And the road closures stay in effect until 6 in the evening on Sunday. But it's a great annual event, been going on since 1982. Rock the River as well, right along the river. Lots going on. Coming up next half hour, we're going to check in with our reporter, Libby Gray, who has been covering the story of the big house in Saskatoon. And you just feel, at least I feel, sick for these people. If you're not fully aware of the story, so the house was being built by a Saskatoon man. And sadly, the man and his wife and children lost their lives in a traffic accident. The house was sold, and this couple that bought it continued on with the construction, until it was discovered that the house is too big for that lot in the Natana neighborhood. Height-wise, width-wise, I don't know all the details, but it's too big. The couple appealed to the city of Saskatoon, and a ruling came down yesterday that says, sorry, even though there were a number of permits approved in the construction process by the city where nothing was said about the size of the home at that time. So you can say, well, gee, it's kind of on the city, isn't it? Because they missed this information when they were issuing permits earlier on in the construction. But at the end of the day, neighbors in the area say the house is too big. We don't want to see it here. So as it stands right now, from what I see, the only other choice right now, the only other remedy for this couple that own this house is they can appeal to a provincial entity. So maybe they're going to be able to win that appeal. I think they've got 30 days or so, but we'll get more on this story coming up in the next half hour of the Evan Bray Show. But you just feel sick for these people. You know, the money that they've already spent on that home, the money that they were planning to spend. And what do you do with a home like that if you aren't able to, I don't know, deconstruct and rebuild it so it makes the parameters? How much is that going to cost them? And if they say, well, gee, we can't do anything with it, then how do you sell something like that? Difficult situation for the city, and certainly a difficult situation for the people that own that home as well. So the Riders in action this weekend in Hamilton. Tomorrow night, game time, 5 o'clock. Don't forget the pregame Green Zone show, 3 o'clock tomorrow afternoon. Postgame is always fun with the Green Zone panel. Call in and give us your thoughts. Ottawa's in Winnipeg tonight. Winnipeg sure isn't having much of a season, are they? Last night, I watched a bit of that BC-Calgary game. I really thought Calgary was going to pull off a win, but BC got a touchdown late in the game. So BC beat the Stamps by a score of 30-26. The Argos and the Elks play tomorrow. Riders are now 6-2. The Elks are 6-3. And down east, of course, Montreal, they're on a bye week this week, but Montreal, hot stuff. They've got a record of 8-1, and the Toronto Argonauts 4-4. But as we always say in the CFL, any given day, anything can certainly happen when you get so competitive at this time of the year. Again, game time tomorrow, 5 o'clock, Riders in Hamilton. And my Blue Jays, I'm hoping to see them do better against the New York Yankees. It's going to be tough, but we thought they were going to be in tough in this four-game series they just wrapped up with the Boston Red Sox, right? You know, the Red Sox were the hottest team in the American League East going into this series. The Jays won the first three, sadly lost one yesterday. They got hammered big time in that game yesterday, but boy, Red Sox pitcher. And that's what can dictate the outcome of a game so easily, can't it? You get a hot pitcher, and this guy for the Red Sox was super hot yesterday. The Jays just couldn't get a run off him. So we're hoping for better things against the New York Yankees. And it's always fun watching the Yankees, isn't it? Because we love to hate the Yankees. Not all of us. Friend of mine's a big Yankees fan, but it'll be fun to see how this three-game series goes with the New York Yankees. By the way, if you are a Blue Jays fan, that game, not on Sportsnet tonight. It's one of the Apple TV games. And then after they get through this three-game series in Toronto against the Yankees, then they're off to Tampa Bay, and that's always a challenge as well. But who knows? You know, we're into basically the final month of regular season. Jays are two games back of a wild card playoff spot. And if you're a fan of baseball, how about those Saskatoon Berries? Boy, what a great season they've had this year. Eliminated the Regina Red Sox in the early round of playoffs, then eliminated Moose Jaw, and now they are in the Western Canada Baseball League Championship Series. It's a best of three. Game one goes tomorrow night in Sylvan Lake, northwest of Red Deer, against the Sylvan Lake Gulls. The cool thing is, if you're a Berries fan, they're having a watch party at Cairns Field. They've got a big screen set up. Apparently, you can sit in the stands or bring a chair, bring a blanket, and you can watch the game on the big screen. Game one for the Berries and the Gulls with that free viewing party. Now, game two will happen Sunday in Saskatoon at Cairns Field, and then game three, if needed, will be back in Sylvan Lake Monday. But it's just cool to see the stands at Cairns Field. The Berries have only been around for a few years now, but boy, people have really jumped on the Berries bandwagon, and we wish them well in that series coming up this weekend against the Sylvan Lake Gulls. I've been out to Sylvan Lake a few times. It's an interesting area of Alberta, isn't it? What a busy place it is there in the summertime. Okay, 1-877-332-8255. That's our text line. That's our phone line. One of our listeners, Tom, texting in as I was talking about the Saskatoon home that's too big for the lot, and a city committee has said, no, we can't let it go ahead. Tom says, regarding the house permit situation, it would be helpful to know the specific details on the size dimension problems. Are we talking a few inches or feet? What a terrible situation for those folks. That could end up in a bankruptcy situation, as that's not a cheap area of Saskatoon. We'll see if we can get some of those details. I know it's out there in the media reports that we've seen on this story over the past couple of weeks, but I think it's a little more than just a few inches that we're talking about here, Tom. Appreciate your text at 1-877-332-8255. Coming up later in the program here, okay, I saw Evan's producer came up with this, and I went, what? Coming up after 9:30, Bonnie Dell. Bonnie Dell is going to join me. Bonnie is the executive director of the Wildlife Rescue Society of Saskatchewan. Have you seen Jimothy online? Jimothy is the slightly deformed raccoon. People shot a video of it in Seattle a while ago. And he's a curious-looking creature. But now it's this viral sensation. People have named him Jimothy, and people are saying, oh, I'd love to have a pet raccoon. Let's go get one. Bonnie Dell says, not so fast. But boy, I can remember as a kid, lots of people had wild animal pets. We'll get the do's and don'ts with Bonnie Dell coming up after 9:30 here this morning. Happy to have you along on a Friday. Brent Lauk's in on the Evan Bray Show. Evan's back next Friday on 980 CJME and 650 CKOM.
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3: CKOM news time is 9:30. I'm Gerald Bowman. We are heading into a big, busy weekend in Saskatoon. Rock the River, Show and Shine, Folk Fest also starts. Police in Saskatoon have opened a murder investigation after a 27-year-old man was found dead Tuesday morning after a welfare check at an apartment in the Meadow Green neighborhood. Firefighters in France and central England battling multiple fires with record-breaking heat. France is experiencing its driest year ever. In England, wildfires in some areas have destroyed several homes. The Barrys on the big screen. A watch party will be hosted by the Barry starting at 6:30 tomorrow at Cairns Field. Saskatoon is at Sylvan Lake for the first game in the WCBL final. Game two in that best of three is in Saskatoon on Sunday. And here's hoping for a productive weekend on the fields. The latest crop report shows harvest has started, but barely, at just 2% completed. CKOM weather for today. Periods of rain, a high 19. 30% chance of showers for tonight, a low of 11. Tomorrow, clearing with a high 22. Sunday looks great. Sunshine, a high of 25. It's 9:31. I'm Gerald Bowman, 650, CKOM.
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0: You know, I was mentioned earlier, filling in for Evan Bray today. It was kind of getting me out of my routine. I had to get up this morning at 4 o'clock and getting my butt in gear, and I thought I need a Louis Varland kind of thing, you know, the closing pitcher for the Toronto Blue Jays. And you watch him when he leaves the bullpen coach gives him this big swack, hits him on the back with both of his arms, just nails him. And I guess there's something that maybe gets the adrenaline going. But I want to thank listener Cameron, who said, Brent, I would gladly come down to the station and give you a smack if you need one. You're too kind, Cameron. You're too kind. Let's say good morning to Bonnie Dell. I've got Bonnie on the phone right now, executive director of the Wildlife Rescue Society of Saskatchewan. Hey, Bonnie.
1: Hey, Brent. Thanks for having me on.
0: My pleasure. Tell me about your organization, Wildlife Rescue Society of Saskatchewan. What do you do there?
1: We run the provincial wildlife helpline. So anyone in the province who comes across sick, orphaned, injured wildlife, or even have a question about wildlife can call us. And we have a province-wide network of trained wildlife rescue volunteers as well. We can help with transport to our different wildlife rehabilitators and vet clinics we work with throughout the province.
0: Boy, that's impressive. I bet a lot of people aren't aware of that. Do you mind if I ask what that phone number is? Is it a hotline kind of thing?
1: It is, yeah. 365 days a year you can call us. It's 306-242-7177.
0: 242-7177. So the reason we wanted to talk to you, Bonnie, was the story that's come out of Seattle, and I'm sure you've seen it with social media being what it is, the rather uniquely shaped raccoon that somebody got on video down in Seattle as it was working its way across a roof line. And I see the internet's even named him Jimothy. When you look at that raccoon, first off, what is his condition? Why is he shaped like that? Do you know?
1: Well, apparently it's called short spine syndrome, and it is congenital. And apparently his father had it as well. And he was lovingly nicknamed Danny DeVito in the neighborhood, which really cracked me up.
0: So are these just wild raccoons that have kind of made their way into urban living down in Seattle?
1: Oh. Yes, raccoons are thriving in urban settings. Yeah. Seattle, just like Vancouver, have a very high raccoon population. And, you know, I grew up in Saskatchewan, and we certainly didn't have raccoons then, but we do now. So they've made their way into cities and, rural properties here in Saskatchewan as well.
0: Yeah, no doubt about it. And, of course, nowadays with people with their home security cameras, you know, they'll look, check their video from overnight and, oh, there's the cute little baby raccoons with their mama eating out of my pet food dishes or eating out of the bird feeder. So what's wrong with maybe trying to adopt a baby raccoon, Bonnie?
1: Oh, Brent, no one in their right mind would want a pet raccoon.
0: But, you know, I know people. Like, when I was a kid, a friend of mine lived on the farm, and he had a pet raccoon. I don't know how long it lasted, but I do recall, you know, in that scenario.
1: That right there is the problem. So, you know, you get a kitten or a puppy, and you know that the first year is going to be a bit of a nightmare as they learn. It's almost reversed for raccoons. They're delightful when they're small. Our team all love being able to keep a baby raccoon or five overnight on their way to a rehabber because they're delightful. Mm-hmm. But as they end that first year, they become an absolute menace. An absolute menace. And that's when people call us and say one of two terms they always use when they've decided they no longer find this animal to be a cute pet. Mm-hmm. And that is that they've turned very destructive or have become very aggressive.
0: And of course, there's a risk, I suppose, with rabies as well.
1: Well, there's rabies with any mammal, and we really haven't seen rabies in raccoons here in Saskatchewan for a couple of decades. Okay. It is starting in Quebec right now. They've had an outbreak. But roundworm would be a really big concern with raccoons here, and that can be fatal in humans.
0: So where do people get a baby raccoon then? If they end up, somebody comes to you and says, hey, I've got this baby raccoon, are they just in the wild and they pick one up and take it home?
1: Yes, yep, and because they're so cute and easy to handle at that age, they're easy to scoop up. So sometimes the mothers raise the young on their own. There's not two parents involved. So lots of times they've become, you know, what people term a nuisance, and the mother has been shot and it leaves the babies orphaned. Or the mom could be moving den sites, which they do frequently, and she only has one mouth, so she can only carry one baby at a time. Mm-hmm. And as she goes back and forth, someone might come across one on its own and assume it's been orphaned, and they take it home.
0: Bonnie Dell, Executive Director of the Wildlife Rescue Society of Saskatchewan. You see that cute and cuddly baby raccoon. So if I see one in the wild like that, you just want me to turn my back and walk away, or should I call you guys?
1: No, Brent. Call us. We can help those babies, and we can get them the care that they need with a licensed wildlife rehabilitator, and then they're returned to the wild where they belong.
0: Not
1: put in a pair of pajamas and tucked in bed with a family member, which we have seen over the years. Let them be wild.
0: Yes, absolutely. You were saying that we're starting to see more of them now. I know in my travels in rural Saskatchewan, you see the odd dead raccoon along the highway. You see the odd skunk, the odd porcupine, the odd badger. But you're thinking maybe these raccoon numbers are on the upswing?
1: I think so, yeah. We get an awful lot of calls. And we can also help with humane ways to get them to leave your property. They don't have to be shot or trapped and relocated. Give us a call. We have some tried and true methods to get them to move on. Even if they move on to your neighbor's property, then they can call us as well.
0: Are raccoons good for anything in the world then?
1: Oh, absolutely. Of course they are. Everything has its place.
0: Can you tell me what they do?
1: Well, they're darn cute. Yeah. They're scavengers, so they do clean up a lot of stuff in nature, in the wild. They distribute seeds, which is also very good. They keep down pest populations. So, yeah, they're definitely valuable.
0: Good stuff. So in your role, then, as Executive Director of the Wildlife Rescue Society of Saskatchewan, how many animals in a year would you have to deal with that people call you about?
1: Oh, we get well over 5,000 calls a year.
0: 5,000?
1: Oh, yes. Yeah, we're busy. We only, in the past, we started out with one summer student, and this year we're up to five. And we're running three phone lines during the summer months and spring when we're really busy. So we've really worked hard to get our name out as the organization to call in the province, and I think we've done a good job. We might be a victim of our own success.
0: So what's the most common animal that you would get on this?
1: We get an awful lot of birds, but it's very seasonal. Right now, we're getting an awful lot of raptor calls. So young raptors that are on their own for the first time, and they get themselves in a bit of trouble. And because it was such a late cold spring, we're still getting ducklings and baby shorebirds that we don't normally see at this time of year. So I'm hoping that means we're going to have a really nice, long, mild fall for all these babies to grow up in.
0: You know, it's funny you mentioned that. I was on a road trip down to Manitoba last week, and twice I saw a mother duck with tiny, tiny little ones trying to cross the highway. And that struck me, too, as I thought, gee, it seems kind of late for
1: baby
0: ducks.
1: Yeah, it's a couple of months late.
0: Okay, so again, if people come across a wounded, injured animal, that's what this is all about. You can reach out to the Wildlife Rescue Society of Saskatchewan. Their number 306-244-7177. No?
1: 242-7177.
0: Thank you, Bonnie. So 242-7177. How are you funded, Bonnie? How do you keep operating?
1: We fundraise in order to provide this service for the province. We get no government funding, and we fundraise. We have to apply for grants to employ our students with every year. So it's the biggest focus of our work is trying to have enough money to work again next year and provide this free service. Every level of government refers calls to us now. Even the federal government refers calls to us. So we need all the help we can get as we get busier and busier.
0: Of course. Have you got a website? People can check it out. Is there an option for them to make a donation?
1: You bet. WRSOS.org.
0: Well, that's easy. WRSOS.org. Bonnie, it's been a treat. I appreciate you coming on the Evan Bray Show today.
1: Thank you so much, Brent.
0: Take care.
1: Appreciate talking to you. Bye-bye.
0: Bye-bye. Bonnie Dell, Executive Director of the Wildlife Rescue Society of Saskatchewan. We were talking raccoons, but gosh, the number of calls they get, over 5,000 a year. Doing work out there in the community and doing their own fundraising as well. Again, their website, WRSOS.org. Brent Laux filling in. 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
9: A recent survey for Royal LePage says half the people living in Canada's three major cities would consider moving to a center with more affordable housing if they could secure a job. And the survey ranked Regina as the most affordable capital city in the country and overall number five. I'm Paul Martin.
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0: Good morning, Brent Lux, filling in on the Evan Bray Show here today. I'm here for 4 days next week as well, Monday through Thursday. You try to figure out Evan Bray's holiday schedule. He'll be back in the chair here next Friday. Libby Gray joining us from the CKOM CJMA News Center right now, as we're going to talk about the Saskatoon Development Appeals Board yesterday that basically has turned thumbs down to this appeal from a Saskatoon couple that have this oversized house that they bought. And the city's saying, too big, and it's your problem. Gosh, where's this going to go now?
1: That's the question. I mean, they can appeal this decision to the Saskatchewan Municipal Board if they do so within the next 30 days. That's a tight timeline, though. And if they don't make the appeal, the decision does become final, and they can't finish building based on these current plans.
0: Be interesting to see what their options are going to be. If you have to think they're going to go to this municipal appeal board at the provincial level, you would think that would be, you know, certainly next on their list of things to do. But if this all goes bad for this couple that have bought this house, gosh, you have to think, what are their options, you know?
1: I know, and they talked about they're trying to avoid having to tear down and rebuild and all the costs associated with that. You can only imagine how expensive that's going to be.
0: Well, it seems kind of convoluted, too, the whole process. You know, it was being built by a Saskatoon man who sadly lost his life in the process of this thing being built. He didn't die on site. But I'm saying that the house was then sold after he passed away, and this couple bought it, continued construction. How in the world did this all of a sudden get on the radar for the city?
1: Well, we see in the decision that came out yesterday that there was, it appears there was a complaint that was made to the city back in May of this year, and that triggered an inspection by the city on the house and the plans. Now, that's interesting because in previous reporting we've done, Laura Fominoff shared that the city hadn't inspected this house no less than 9 times mm-hmm. while the previous owner was still alive mm-hmm. and had approved the building permit and the plans. So this house was full steam ahead as far as we know. And then whatever complaint triggered this inspection, I guess, alluded to, you know, it being oversized, and that led to the city then issuing a stop work order on it.
0: I've seen media reports talking to some of the neighbors who were opposed to the house being built, saying that it's too big for the neighborhood, it takes away from the character of the neighborhood. But at the end of the day, if the city had given all the necessary permits up to the point where it was discovered this house is too big for that area, it just feels odd to me that the city's able to just walk away from this, say, hey, not our problem, it's your problem.
1: It does, hey, especially like, and in at least twice in this decision, the city points out any error or omission made by the city during past inspections does not relieve the owner from the responsibility to comply with the zoning bylaw. Compliance remains the property owner's responsibility. So they're very clear, like, even if we weren't correct, this is still something that was required to be correct.
0: Be interesting to see, and I don't think the couple, I haven't seen any media reports where they're speaking to anyone yet at this time about their situation and what their plans would be. But gosh, you think if they don't get that approval at the provincial level in 30 days' time, who's going to buy a house in that situation? And can they deconstruct it to a point where it will cost money, but where they could make it fit?
1: Well, and can they even sell it in its current state now that we know that this is an issue with construction going forward?
0: And that's a high-end neighborhood. Nobody's going to spend that kind of money. I can't imagine that they would buy a house in that situation unless they see some resolution mm-hmm. in sight. So it will be interesting to see how this plays out, certainly with that 30-day window that this couple now has to appeal to the Saskatchewan Municipal Board over mm-hmm. the next 30 days.
1: Absolutely.
0: Thanks for your time, Libby.
1: Thank you.
0: 9:55, 5 away from 10, and we're getting some texts in on this at 1-877-332-8255. Karen says, didn't the builders send in two sets of plans approved by many inspectors, including city inspectors? The neighbor complained, this is terrible. Yeah, you feel for these people that they're in this situation. Brad says, it appears to me the city may have looked the other way and allowed the permits for the initial development. Perhaps there was quid pro quo, because it's not a developer. It has to do with money. That's Brad at 1-877-332-8255. Les off our text line says, I would have a lawsuit against the city due to the okay on all the permits. Oh, I'm sure, Les, if they don't get this resolved to their satisfaction, I would think there's probably some kind of legal action they may be pursuing. But again, you feel for them. They've made this investment buying this property. They made the investment to continue the construction of this property. And now they're thinking, oh, my gosh, this is just a mess for us. How do we get out of this? Do you continue to throw money at it as far as legal fees and that sort of thing? Difficult situation. I get it a little bit. from the city's point of view. I get it a little bit from the neighbor's point of view, but you just have to feel for these people that find themselves in this situation. So we'll see what the next 30 day brings, as they will potentially be, I'm guessing, making that appeal to the provincial municipal board. They have to do that within the next 30 days. Lots to come on the Evan Bray Show this Friday morning. It's a gray, cool morning across much of central southern Saskatchewan. A number of areas had rain in the early morning hours, a lot in the southeast, a lot of rain around Regina, and some overnight showers in Saskatoon. But we're going to shake off that weather as we head into the weekend here. Sunny 22 for highs in Regina and Saskatoon tomorrow, sunny and 25 for Sunday. Gosh, 2.5 weeks and school's back in. Summer should be slipping away. Good morning, it's Brent Laux filling in on the Evan Bray Show on 650 CKOM and 980 CJME.
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21: Good morning, it's 10 o'clock. I'm Kevin Martell. The Rain Jackets may get a workout today. Two men are convicted of human trafficking, plus... it's a new settlement for some WestJet employees. Right now in Regina, cloudy and 17. In Saskatoon, cloudy and 14. Well, it's a rainy start to the weekend. Both Regina and Saskatoon are expecting rain throughout the day, today, and then again, possibly tonight. But in the southeast corner of the province, they're expecting to get a lot more. In fact, some areas already have. There are either yellow rainfall warnings or special weather statements for rain currently up. Communities like Estevan and Carlisle are included in those warning areas. It's impact weather. Environment Canada Stephen Berg says Estevan up towards Moosomin is getting hit the hardest, with the rain intense at times, more than 60 millimeters or 2.5 inches already fell in Estevan.
22: Very localized, so 63 millimeters in 18 hours is quite considerable anyway.
21: Berg says another 20 to 30 millimeters, or around 1 inch, is expected to fall in the warning area by tonight, possibly totaling around 100 millimeters, or nearly 4 inches.
22: Might have some slippery sections of some roadways. Also have some possible urban flooding in Estevan or whatnot, too.
21: And yes, the rain's expected to end sometime tonight or possibly overnight. A man is now in hospital this morning, significantly hurt, according to police in Regina, after a vehicle hit him. This was late last night at the intersection of Dewdney and Louvain before midnight. Officers are still looking into what happened. The owners of a million-dollar house in Saskatoon's Nutana neighborhood that's been built too big based on zoning bylaws are not getting an exemption to finish construction. The owners bought the home last year after the original owner passed away. Our Libby Gray brings us the latest from the appeal board's decision.
1: The original building plans were approved back in 2022, but the new owners of the home ran into problems when they found out the plans didn't fit the city's zoning rules. They appealed to Saskatoon's Development Appeals Board in the hopes of not having to tear down or rebuild parts of the home, but the appeal did not succeed. The board says in its decision that allowing the extra-large home to be built would mean relaxing standards that would defeat the intent of the zoning bylaw.
21: Again, that is our Libby Gray. Well, told they took advantage of her and abused her trust, a pair of men in Saskatchewan now have human trafficking on their records. They were recently convicted of bringing a newcomer to Gull Lake and then Tisdale to work in their restaurants. Court heard she was forced to work long hours without breaks, paid almost nothing, and lied to and threatened. One of the men was also convicted of sexually assaulting her. It was actually two MLAs who got the woman in touch with the person who helped her escape. The men now wait on their sentences. It's a fine of $12,000 for one employer running Guac Mexi Grill in Moose Jaw. The operator is getting that after being convicted of charging a foreign worker so they could keep their job, a job they needed to help them become a permanent resident. Province says it's the first such conviction here. There's a new settlement approved concerning WestJet flight attendants. It's a $4.5 million settlement freshly approved by a court in BC in a class action lawsuit over workplace harassment at the airline. It impacts 3,400 current and former female flight attendants, and those who filed valid claims could receive roughly $470. WestJet didn't immediately respond, but has said it's committed to maintaining a safe and harassment-free environment. Justin Larry

0: use at the site in Winnipeg. The Federal Health Department says the compliance concerns need to be addressed, and it welcomes the operator's decision to temporarily close. Health Canada says this will have no impact on the safety and security of Canada's blood supply. Grifols has clinics in both Regina and Saskatoon. And it's so hot in France, that country just had to shut down six nuclear reactors in recent days. It's the extreme heat and drought there. The shutdowns had little impact on France's electricity production. There were no safety risks to the reactors themselves. A utility company says the measures were taken to protect plants and animals. France experiences its driest ever year and saw its hottest ever June and July. The latest local news is as close as your phone. 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It's 10:05. Well, Jared, brace for a wet Friday in parts of the province. In Saskatoon and central Saskatchewan, rain today, 19 the high. Tonight, cloudy, 30% chance of more rain, below of 11. Tomorrow, mainly sunny and 22. In Regina and southern Saskatchewan, today, 5 to 10 millimeters of rain, not quite half an inch on the high end, high of 17. Tonight, cloudy, 60% chance of more rain, with a low of 12. Tomorrow, clearing around noon in a high of 21. Right now across the province, the Battle Fords at 13, Prince Albert 14, Swift Current 17, Weyburn 16, Estevan and Yorkton both at 15, Moose Jaw 16. In Saskatoon right now, cloudy, northeast wind at 15, 14 degrees. And in Regina, cloudy, east wind at 13, it's 17 degrees. It's 10:06. I'm Kevin Martell.
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0: anybody ever had.
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6: 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And I get to talk to wonderful people who text or call in for our Bugs and Hugs. 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This is your opportunity to send out a message, be it a hug or something that's bugging you, at 1-877-332-TALK, 1-877-332-8255. And we start off with a bug. This is coming from Gavin on the text line. Says, my bug is about city council, in particular my councillor. I live in Ward 4. Asked my councillor numerous times and in numerous ways with civic questions and opinions and whatnot. It all seems to fall on deaf ears. And then at some point, he blocks you. How is this appropriate? How is this allowed? You represent 30,000 constituents, and if everything is done respectfully, they're required to respond in some capacity. Hiding under a rock once elected and only answering when it's convenient or to those who support your ways and ideas is so wrong. Very disappointing to see. And I sure hope others are noting this come 2028 with the next civic election. Good point. And I think a lot of us can relate to that, can't we? You know, politics is a tough business to get into. But if you're getting in there and getting elected by the people, I think it's your duty, is it not, as an elected person, be it at the civic level, provincial level, or the federal level, to have open lines of communication. I realize that can be a little onerous at times when you think of the issues of the day and how people are nowadays with social media. But you think there's got to be some halfway point there where at least you're still able to communicate with the person that you voted for. 1-877-332-TALK. You can call, you can text, something bugging you, or you want to send out a hug. Love to hear from you. We're taking your calls and your texts up until 11 o'clock this morning. I'm taking it this is a bug. This is Sean in Weyburn regarding the petition to remove the U.S. ambassador to Canada. Yeah, I saw this. Sean says, why is a petition that has garnered less than 0.5%

0: 0.07% of the population, made the national news. He says because it continues to stoke the flame of manufactured anti-Americanism perpetuated by the mainstream government-funded media outlets. This just shows that the U.S., that Canada is filled with radicalized, far-left, petulant children who would rather go full communism and expel anyone they disagree with than be adults. That Sean and Weyburn bugged about the petition. I see that that petition, last I saw it, had, I don't know, 100,000 names on it or so, but Elizabeth May, the NDP leader, or I don't know, is she the leader anymore? She's going to present that petition in the House of Commons either later this month or sometime this fall. 1-877-332-TALK, 1-877-332-8255. I want to send out a big personal hug. I had just the most amazing experience. I got to tell you about this. It's a little long, so bear with me, okay? So I left my hometown of Pearson, Manitoba, down in the southwest corner of Manitoba, just across the border from Gainsborough, Saskatchewan. I grew up there, left there when I was 17. My parents continued to live there until their passing. I had no reason to return to my hometown in all these years after my parents passed away. And here out of the blue, a number of months ago, some young people in that town, younger than me at least, came up with this idea. They were considering doing a high school reunion for their graduating class, but then they realized, well, that's only 15 people. Let's go bigger. And boy, did they go bigger. So they put together what they called an all-years high school reunion. And when I got the invitation to it, I thought, meh, might be okay. Haven't been down there for a long time. Might know a few people that are there. I'll tell you, it was one of the best weekends of my life for so many reasons. A lot of people I hadn't seen for 50 years or more. Weather was fabulous. The organization of this thing was just impeccable. Great food. They fed 600 people at the big dinner on the Saturday night in the local rink. Had everybody watered and fed within an hour. Like, it was really impressive. Good food, too. Had some live bands, some great entertainment. But it was that visiting, getting reacquainted with those folks. Some of them, like I say, I hadn't seen for 50, 60 years or so that I went to school with. And we even had our elementary school principal, a gentleman named Norman Brown, who showed up. We got our picture taken with him and just having some wonderful, warm memories with these people. Have you ever done that? Have you ever said, nah, I'm not going to go to reunion. I don't know anybody. Or, man, I didn't really get along with a lot of the kids in my class. You know, and I get that. You know, sometimes you think, well, I really didn't have a good high school year, and I'm not so sure I want to associate with those people. I would just recommend you suck it up and go. That's my thought, at least. 1-877-332-8255. And I see I misspoke. Thank you for those pointing it out. I said Elizabeth May, NDP. Yes, thank you, Daryl. She's the leader of the Green Party. Yes, okay. We're corrected. It's okay. Calm down. Come on. 1-877-332-8255. Got some calls on here. Let's head to Darren out in Humboldt. Hey, Darren, what have you got for us this morning?
1: Yeah, I just want to give a shout-out to all the healthcare workers that have been without a contract for years. You know, some of the people that are, you know, doing some of the hardest work, cleaning and stuff, are barely over minimum wage. And, you know, they're doing a great job. And I really appreciate, you know, keeping the hospitals clean and stuff. And hopefully there'll be some movement towards settling this thing.
0: Let's hope so, Darren. I appreciate the call, and you are absolutely correct. The good work that the support staff does in our healthcare facilities. Okay, we got a caller from Kipling. Hello, Dave. What's bugging you today?
2: Hey, good morning. Well, it's the rock garden that Saskatoon bought.
0: Ah, yes.
2: So I got gotcha. Three things to say about that.
0: Okay.
2: One, I'm glad I'm not from Saskatoon. Two, I heard that they were putting one of them by the landfill.
0: Yes, it's out there.
2: Appropriate. Isn't that just so appropriate? And the third, I've got rocks on my place that they can come and get for free. All they got to do is take them.
0: Yeah, it's got a lot of people talking. $300,000 bill for these three. Oh. You know, they're made out of recycled plastic, and I guess the message is by having it out at the landfill, that's where the recycling center is out at the landfill as well. So I guess it's to back up the message that the city's promoting that. Hey, come on, Dave. Saskatoon's not a bad place to live. How's things in Kipling these days?
2: Well, Kipling's great, and nothing against the city of Saskatoon. It's the inner workings of the city of Saskatoon, and I hope none of them migrate down to Regina or in our municipality.
0: Okay.
2: They can keep the money in their thoughts there.
0: All right. Thanks for the call, Dave. Dave out in Kipling, concerned about the three plastic rock art placements in the city of Saskatoon. 1-877-332-TALK, 1-877-332-8255. Got a couple callers on the line. Bonnie, we'll get to you. Harold as well. And get your texts in as well. Bugs and Hugs goes till 11 this morning on 650 CKOM and 980 CJME.
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0: You can call, you can text 1-877-332-TALK, 1-877-332-8255. A lot of people bugged today, it appears here, off our text line. This is Jack. Our council continues to prove they are tone deaf and totally removed from reality. Speaking of Saskatoon, $300,000 for plastic rocks when people are struggling with the high cost of living is proof. Taxes are extremely high. People are forced more and more to choose between have to have versus nice to have. I wish our mayor and council could do the same. Let's hope more people get out the vote in the next civic election so we can change this. That's Jack. I see Jack signed off on his text saying Jack soon to be from Warman. So does that change your situation then, Jack? Are you moving out of Saskatoon to Warman? Maybe a little bit of a different political feel in the city of Warman, just north of Saskatoon. 1-877-332-8255. Dawn in Saskatoon, hugs to Randy Donauer for raising important issues at Saskatoon City Council. Randy does it with calmness and logic. We need more people on council like him. And bugs to most of the rest of City Council for refusing to remove benches, which are monopolized by drug users and criminals in downtown Saskatoon. Unfortunately for downtown businesses, they gave us another reason to not frequent downtown Saskatoon and risk brewing accosted or being accosted. That's from Dawn in Saskatoon. Yeah, the downtown business group made that presentation at City Hall saying, would you consider removing for a year? It was just 20-some benches. And in the grand scheme of things, there's like over 200 benches in downtown Saskatoon, but I'm guessing these were more on some of the busier streets like 2nd, 3rd Avenue, that sort of thing, 1st Avenue. I haven't looked at a map to see exactly where they are. But anyway, at City Hall, they said, no, we're not going to do that. We'll pause this for a year and take a look at it again. But again, the idea of getting those benches removed, the business group was simply saying, listen, they're disgusting. They got to be cleaned up. They got to be painted. They got to be repaired. But nope, City Council or City Hall Committee says not at this time. 1-877-332-8255. Bonnie in Wadena has been so patient, hanging on the phone line. Good morning, Bonnie. What's your bug and hug today?
25: Okay, my bug is, or my hug is to Dean Ellison, who's a conservative MP who has initiated the Ellison Inquiry and through the House of Commons, and that is to provide a neutral forum of, for Canadians to share their personal experiences, injuries to themselves or to others from the COVID-19 vaccine. It also will deal with the Vaccine Injury Support Program. And the focus is to listen to Canadians. We know that there's been myocarditis or heart muscle injury in young men from this shot.
0: Yeah, this is going to be an informal inquiry. He says he's going to get testimony between September 8th and 11th on Parliament Hill focused on COVID-19 vaccine injury. So what's bugging you then, Bonnie?
25: Yes, and it also will be carried online. What's bugging me is that this initiative has not been sanctioned by the federal government, which just proves to me that the Liberal government does not have our backs.
0: Bonnie, I appreciate the call at 1-877-332-8255. Bugs and hugs. We're off to Regina. Hi, Harold. Good morning.
26: Yes, it's Harold here. I have a couple bugs, and the first one is to... people. I have worked with newcomers now for 15 years and 8 years with people from Iran. And I probably know 250 from Iran. And I know what it's like in that country for 47 years with Sharia law. And I'm kind of bugged that people are so down on Donald Trump, who's trying to help and clean up the situation there. It's terrible. And, you know, I don't, Donald Trump doesn't do everything right, but I think he's got a good heart and he wants to clean it up. And my other bug is with the federal government. As far as our immigration system is totally, totally appalling. We have people that should come, like the Ukrainians, Iranians, and the people that are really going through difficult times should be here. But they're bringing in people, and honestly, they cannot get jobs. I am helping people with jobs. And they put their application into 40, 50 places, and they can't get them. So they're discouraged. They're from India. They're from a lot of Iranians and others that cannot get jobs. So our immigration system has to be cleared up. And I talk to people from various countries that are here 3 months, some of them 1 year, and so they keep bringing them in, and I'm not opposed to immigration, but it is a disaster, and that has to be cleaned up.
0: Harold, I appreciate your call with your bugs today at 1-877-332-TALK, 1-877-332-8255. Got a few more texts that we're going to get to. Let's see, who's this one coming from? This is Dave. Says, Brent, first of all, those inspectors that approve construction regularly on that house should be fired. Owner, I'm guessing, has a good case in court. That's from Dave in Saskatoon. Yeah, I don't know all the ins and outs of the permit process. We were told, though, that there was something like 9 different inspections that were conducted at different levels of that home being built, and it was a neighbor's complaint to the city that had this inspection occur, whereby, as the committee ruled yesterday, that the house does not fit the parameters for what the city would allow in that neighborhood on that location. Is too big. And so now you have this couple that own it, that purchased it after the death of the fellow who had started construction of this home. They were continuing the construction, hope to have it done, and now the city basically says, nope, too big. So they do have one more option as far as an appeal, and that's to the Provincial Appeals Board that they can do within the next 30 days, the Municipal Board, and I'm guessing you would think they're going to be doing that. And then barring that, what do they do? You know, how much money do you put into a house that already is probably quite expensive? But then can they deconstruct part of it to make it fit? Interesting story, and one that we'll continue to follow in the coming weeks here. 1-877-332-8255. Bugs and hugs. Let's see here. What's this one? This is Tom. Has the vendor artist been contacted and asked how they put a $100,000 price tag on a $10,000 at most piece of art? This was a mistake of biblical proportions. Lesson learned. Let's wrap up the rock talk and move on. Okay, Tom, thanks for that at 1-877-332-8255. Speaking of rock, a little bit different here. We've got big concert going on this weekend in Saskatoon, starts later today, Rock the River, and it's also Show and Shine weekend, and it's also Folk Fest weekend in Saskatoon. Wow, no shortage of stuff to get involved with. Rock the River, you got bands along the river, downtown Saskatoon, beginning later today, going through tomorrow and Sunday. The Show and Shine weekend, of course, 8th Street will be crazy busy with everybody showing off their wheels, but then the show itself, the Show and Shine weekend, downtown Saskatoon on Sunday. And just a little bit of a word of note, when you think about 14 blocks in the downtown are going to be filled up with all these classic cars, if you've been driving around Saskatoon at all over the past number of weeks, there's a lot of road construction. Access may be a bit of a challenge, so I would maybe recommend don't try to park in the downtown for the big car show on Sunday. Find a nice spot to park and take a walk you know, cross the river and check out all the goings on downtown Saskatoon. Brent Lauchs with you. I'm here until 12:30 today, filling in on the Evan Bray Show. Evan taking the next week off. He'll be back in the chair here a week from today. Still to come this morning, we've got more guests on the way. We've got Belton Johnson is going to check in with Ginger Beef Skewers. I like the sound of that. And the folks with Star Ambulance. Getting down to crunch time with one of their big fundraisers. We've got a guest from Stars Ambulance joining us after 11 this morning. More changes with Environment Canada and the alerts that you get on your phone when it comes to severe weather. We'll tell you about that. And then the final half hour of the Evan Bray Show. Every time there's a Rider game, green and white prognostications. But you've still got 30 minutes to get your hugs and bugs in. 1-877-332-TALK. 1-877-332-8255. 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
1: It's 10:30. Good morning, I'm Kevin Martell. Moderate amounts of rain are about to fall on Regina and Saskatoon. It's a lot more in the southeast corner, where there are yellow rainfall warnings and special weather statements up. Two MLAs helped get a woman in touch with a person that helped her escape human trafficking. A pair of men just got convicted of that after they brought a newcomer to work in restaurants in the province, forcing her to work long hours with little pay. Breaking, Luigi Mangione just pleaded guilty to federal stalking charges in the killing of United Healthcare's CEO. $4.5 million settlement just got approved by a BC court in a class action lawsuit over workplace harassment at WestJet, impacting 3,400 current and former female flight attendants. And two people who donated plasma at private clinic Griffles in Winnipeg just died. So now the company will pause its collection across the country. Saskatoon and Regina both have clinics. Weekend weather. Brace for a wet Friday in parts of the province. In Saskatoon and central Saskatchewan, rain today at 19. Tonight, cloudy. 30% chance of more rain, a low of 11. Tomorrow, mainly sunny and 22. In Regina and southern Saskatchewan, today, 5 to 10 millimeters of rain, not quite half an inch on the high end, high of 17. Tonight, cloudy. 60% chance of more rain, low of 12. Tomorrow, clearing around noon and 21. In Regina right now, cloudy, east wind at 6, 17. And in Saskatoon, cloudy, northeast wind at 16, 15 degrees. It's 10:31. I'm Kevin Martell. And now the Real Ag Minute with Sean Haney.
2: High-stakes trade talks between Ottawa and Washington have entered a pressure cooker phase as negotiators scramble ahead of Donald Trump's August 19th tariff deadline. Sources indicate both sides are discussing a temporary interim deal based on a major trade-off. In exchange for lowering punitive Section 232 tariffs on steel, aluminum, and forest products, Canada is weighing significant concessions. On the table, removing retaliatory duties, lifting provincial bans on U.S. alcohol, and accepting Washington's interpretation of how dairy quotas are allocated under CUSMA. For Saskatchewan and Western Canada, this strategy is all about preserving core economic leverage. While provinces like Ontario and BC remain fiercely protective of their auto and forestry sectors, prairie energy, critical minerals, and primary agricultural exports remain key anchors in the continent's supply chain. With Prime Minister Mark Carney describing the negotiations as nasty, but essential for protecting Canadian jobs, prairie producers will be watching closely to see if an interim deal can head off another round of escalating tariffs. I'm Sean Haney.
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6: We've heard and maybe even learned that the energy created is equal to the weight moved times the speed squared. So how does that impact power generation? In wind and hydropower, you have a relatively slow speed affecting the weight. Water maxes out at about 80 miles per hour when falling, and the wind hopefully the same. However, in chemical reactions, like from fire, the smaller amount of weight is moved, but it's at a speed of light, which is over 670 million miles per hour, and then this is squared. And then in nuclear power, the speed is still the speed of light, but the mass is way bigger than fire because we're not just splitting off little electrons, but rather the beefy nucleus of an atom. So in the end, nuclear power is far more efficient since it moves at the speed of light and it moves the beefy nucleus, not just fluffy little electrons. I'm Eric Anderson from CIMSA.
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5: For Crooked Water Hard Iced Tea from the makers of Alibi Vodka.
6: Got some on the text line. Got some on the phone line. Bugs and Hugs, we're going with these until 11 this morning. Let's start off here this half hour with Rastus in Saskatoon. Rastus, good morning. What's on your mind?
7: Good morning, Brent. Nice to hear from you.
6: All right. You know, I got to say, I don't think I've ever met a Rastus before. Cool name.
7: Well, no, it's not. it is, if you were a young fellow in my age, and what happened to me was, Gunsmoke was this TV show that everybody watched.
6: Yeah.
7: Right? And there was a fellow, Ken Curtis, played the role of Festus Hagen.
6: That's right.
7: And my name is Randy, so everybody called me Rastus. Yeah, okay. All right.
6: So that's funny.
7: It went that way. Anyways, I have a big hug, and this is just, I guess, a bragging old man his family.
6: Okay.
7: Right? Okay, I have two sons who run 2,100 horsepower funny cars.
6: Oh, boy.
7: Yeah, they are 500-plus cubic inch. And then I have a daughter-in-law who runs an altered dragster. And but youngest son just did the Rocky Mountain Nationals in Edmonton with his new funny car. And then just on Wednesday did what's called Hot August Night there with the new funny car. And he is going to be running in Saskatoon tomorrow at the SIR 60th anniversary weekend show. Big show.
6: Yeah.
7: Huge. Good to go see. He's going to be running the High Noon funny car, okay, out there. And he's in the 6.90 second blown alcohol class with that new funny car. And it's wonderful to see. And all the other cars are wonderful to see. And it's Riley McClellan with the High Noon funny car, right? And the guys at it, all the people at SIR, are doing a wonderful job for tomorrow's big feature weekend. And I'm going to be, mom and dad, grandparents are going to be out there supporting our son, and his wife is what they call a bug, right?
6: What's the bug?
7: A bug is a backup girl, right? Oh, yeah. Let me tell you. All these people, I can list so many names of all the people that go out there and support that track and race at that track. It's a wonderful event to go and see. So proud parents going to see our son run his funny car.
6: That's awesome.
7: It will be nice.
6: Yeah.
7: And the whole weekend, we have stuff going on at the Oval Track this weekend, the downtown show, and the funny car will be downtown on Sunday in a spot, really nice spot. But yeah, it's a big event, and there will be anybody that wants autographs or anything from my son Riley McClellan, and they can go get autographs in the pits or anything like that. And all the cars that are going to be there, those people will do that.
6: Absolutely.
7: They have sometimes they have pictures of the cars that they can autograph. And some of these cars, they sell T-shirts and stuff. You know, it's a great event for everybody.
6: You know, it's a good reminder, Randy. You know, there's a lot of people have moved into Saskatoon over the past 5 years. I bet they'd have no idea that SIR is out there. And, of course, you remember the old ads, eh, on the radio? SIR, 8 miles south on Highway 11. But it's a good reminder.
7: I grew up going out there and everything, and now my children are living my dream.
6: That's great. Do they build? Do they work on the cars themselves?
7: Oh yeah, they do all their own engine building and chassis building, everything like that. And they do. Oldest son, his funny car won't be there this year, but it'll be there next year. You know, he had some engine problems, and he's bringing, because like you understand, the son that's there, he's running a 572 cubic inch Keith Black engine with a 1471 Roots blower on it, 2100 horsepower. Oldest son is running a 526 Keith Black Hemi, 2100 horsepower. He can't be there this year, but let me tell you. And then the daughter-in-law runs this little altered dragster with just a 350 Chevy in it, and that thing runs 9.4 and a quarter mile, 145 miles an hour.
6: Randy, you've given us a great commercial for SIR on this weekend, and it's their 60th anniversary, the Southwind Showdown.
7: It's an event to go see. And these cars, Riley is hoping, he is truly hoping to do his 690 index. And he is totally hoping to join the 200 mile an hour club.
6: That's awesome. Randy, thanks so much for sharing your story. And I hope you have a blast with your children out at SIR on the weekend.
7: Love you guys.
6: All right, take care. Randy, or Rastus, that's a cool story. 1-877-332-8255. I got a bunch of texts, got a couple more calls. We'll get to them after this break. It's the Evan Bray Show on 980 CJME and 650 CKOM.
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21: 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And the Tiger Cats are playing quarterback roulette. 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

0: because they're all good kids. Until dried-out, brain-dead skags like you drag them down and convince them they're no good.
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2: For Crooked Water Hard Iced Tea, from the makers of Alibi Vodka.
3: I don't know. I think there was a little crying in baseball yesterday when the Jays absolutely sucked big time. But mind you, Boston had a great pitcher going for them yesterday. So Jays still got 3 out of 4, which I think is better than maybe a lot of us expected. But it's nice to see some of this new blood, be it pitchers, fielders and that, the Jays have brought in. Looking pretty impressive. They take on a 3-game series with the Yankees. That's in Toronto. And being a Friday game, that's on the Apple Network if you're planning to watch it tonight. And then after they get through the Yankees, then it's down to Tampa Bay. And Tampa Bay, always a challenge for the Jays. But they're 2 games out of that wild card spot. Still got a month of ball yet. Anything's possible, isn't it? Brent Laux with you, filling in today on the Evan Bray Show. Bugs and Hugs. I got to get to a bunch of these texts here. Big bug to Holly Kelleher. Holly Kelleher is the Saskatoon councillor, Ward 7. And this is from Jim, who says when she was campaigning to get elected, she responded and answered every question I had. Once elected, not a single response in 2 years to any of my questions. 1-877-332-8255. Cameron says a big hug to all the teachers who will be busily preparing for the upcoming school year so us parents can finally get a break. That's Cameron in Regina. So another one here that I wanted to make mention of. Yeah, this is from Joe in Regina. Big hugs and bouquets to all the new moms that delivered last night. And congratulations to the fathers and the families. I don't know the context for this, Joe. Was there an extra number of babies maybe at Regina General? And he says to the specialty team of nurses, doctors, lactation consultants, wet nurses, and the assistance of other new moms, it's a human thing to get the new babies, the colostrum and the milk right away. So hugs and flowers all around. That's from Joe in Regina. Thanks for that, Joe. 1-877-332-8255. Courtney, Brent, you haven't lived until you've been to the Sutherland Race Oval north of Saskatoon. I've been there. Now, that's an awesome stock car racing track, and it really is. You think about Bridge City Speedway over the years, and now the Sutherland Race Oval on the north side of Saskatoon, and SIR with the drag racing south of Saskatoon. Heading to the phones at 1-877-332-8255. Ken, what's bugging you today?
4: Well, I'm still on this public art thing here, because I'm actually writing a book, and one of the chapters is on what's turned out to be the first public art still in Saskatoon.
3: Okay.
4: And that's in Kinsman Park. It's at the foot of the University Bridge in Spadina.
3: Yep.
4: It is the Footballers Memorial, for which is known as the Hugh Carnes Memorial. And if you go down there, everybody in Saskatoon, go down there, take a look at this monument to the fallen of World War One, and then go take a look at the plastic rock. All right. And you'll see the difference in how public art has become so based and debased in the last 100 years. One is inspirational, and the other one is just a replica that's something that nature did better.
3: So you're not a fan of the current art placements that we've got?
4: There's no touch of Michelangelo in any of that. I mean, the idea that art is in the... There's actually rules to art. I'm sorry, there are rules to art. And if you've ever been to Florence, if you've ever been to Rome, if you've ever been anywhere that actually... Yes, I like classic art. You know, all of those, that stuff. But even then, just this idea that the community got together, raised money with no city help, and created this monument to the fallen unveiled at June 8th, 1921, compared to what we have today, it makes you wonder, did we really advance at all?
3: Okay, Ken, got to go. Thanks for the call. 1-877-332-8255. Hi, Lynn. What would you like to do today?
5: I've got a hug and a bug.
3: Okay.
5: I'd like to give a big hug to the Saskatchewan Health Association. My brother was diagnosed with prostate cancer last Christmas, and he was referred to the Saskatoon Cancer Clinic. He had x-rays, ultrasounds, PET scans, MRIs, CTs. He compared it to dominoes, well-choreographed dominoes. Everything just fell in its place.
3: Good.
5: Unfortunately, he had two types of cancer, and it got very complicated. They referred to all kinds of specialists for help. He was presented in grand rounds to try and brainstorm with other specialists. He lost his battle on August 2nd. And I'd like to give a bug to the Carla Beck and her NDP. All they do is bitch and bitch and bitch. They don't come up with a single idea for anything new to solve any problems. And if they look into the NDP history, the NDP are the ones that closed all the small hospitals. There was a nursing strike. Not only did they mandate the nurses back to work, they threatened to arrest any nurse that didn't go back. And then they mandated a contract and just about had the whole province in a total strike.
3: Okay.
5: There was every union in the province was picketing with them.
3: Lynn,
5: so the NDP had to back off.
3: I appreciate your call on Bugs and Hugs and my condolences with the loss of your brother. But thank you for sharing the story with us.
5: Thank you.
3: You bet. Have a good day. 1-877-332-8255. Off the text line. What peeves me is a 5-mile, 30K construction zone where there's never any work done and can last for days with no workers or equipment, yet there can still be an RCMP at the far end handing you a ticket for speeding in a construction zone. After about a week, the reduced speed signs are removed and no work's been done. I think they use this as an excellent source of ticket revenue. I think we've all seen it, you know, be it in a city construction zone, out on the highways as well. Sometimes, yeah, the signs don't match up with what's going on. It's frustrating, and especially frustrating if you decide to go a little faster than the 30 and end up getting a ticket out of it. Speaking of travel, that was one of my bugs that I wanted to mention today. You know what bugs me? And I don't say this in a way that I have anything against the drivers of these vehicles. I'm not even sure why it bugs me, but it does. What bugs me is when I go into a mall parking lot and people are backing in to their parking spots. That just drives me bonkers. And yet, as Greg Morgan on the CJME Morning Show pointed out to me this morning, he said, well, when you pull in nose first to a parking space and the one in front of you is open, do you then pull ahead? And I said, yes, I do. I am guilty of that. So I guess you could look at me and say, well, you're sort of backing in, but not really. 1-877-332-TALK. I think we had one or two here. This is from Brian. Let the new project be discussed with legit reasons, not false information. He says, in those 38 years, SAS Place events have numbered in the thousands, generating many hundreds of millions of dollars in local and provincial economic benefits. The current staff have carried on with the strong track record created by those in the past. Kudos to this amazing asset, SAS Place, SAS Telecenter, within our community. Good point, Brian. And actually, coming up on Monday morning, I see we've got Ken Wood, former CEO of SAS Telecenter, is going to join us as he is saying there should be a referendum in Saskatoon on the downtown deed project. That'll be Monday. I'll be here. Evan's back a week from today. It is the Evan Bray Show on 980 CJME and 650 CKOM.
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6: As global trading patterns change in the face of tariffs, Saskatchewan has found a high level of success in diversifying its export customer list. 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Mexico and Japan are the next fastest growing. The U.S. is still number one, but it was down 11% last year. I'm Paul Martin.
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0: It's 11 o'clock. I'm Gerald Bowman. Impact weather for parts of the province. Also, wild weather for a popular destination.
1: It is not common for hurricanes to hit this part of Hawaii.
0: And it's a really busy time for the Saskatchewan sports scene. Right now in Saskatoon, cloudy, 15 degrees. In Regina, cloudy and 17. This hour, heavy and intense rain at times doesn't appear to be slowing down in southeast Saskatchewan. Rainfall warning stretch from Estevan up through Mooseman with special weather statements surrounding it around Weyburn, Yorkton, and Melville. Stephen Bergwith with Environment Canada says another 20 to 30 millimeters or as much as over an inch of rain could fall by later tonight in the warning area. That's on top of the roughly 63 mils or around 2.5 inches of rain that fell in Estevan in the past day.
2: Quite a lot accumulating.
0: Berg says it'll total around 4 inches from the entire system in some localized spots.
2: Might see some streams that are a bit elevated and some fields to have some standing water on them afterwards.
0: We will have your full weather details in a moment. This morning, the owners of a million-dollar home in Saskatoon that's been built too big based on zoning bylaws says they are not getting an exemption to finish construction. We first brought you the story a few weeks back. The owners of the house on University Drive bought the home last year after the original owner passed away. Here's our Libby Gray with more from the appeal decision.
3: It's back to the drawing board for the owners of the large University Drive home that remains under construction. The original building plans were approved back in 2022, but the new owners of the home ran into problems when they found out the plans didn't fit the city's zoning rules. They appealed to Saskatoon's Development Appeals Board in the hopes of not having to tear down or rebuild parts of the home, but the appeal did not succeed. The board says in its decision that allowing the extra large home to be built would mean relaxing standards that would defeat the intent of the zoning bylaw. In Saskatoon, I'm Libby Gray.
0: This morning, the operative Guac Mexi Grill in Moose Jaw will have to pay back one of their former employees $12,000, all part of the conviction for violating the province's foreign worker protection rules. The employer charged a worker $12,000 to work there, a job they needed to keep on a pathway to permanent residency. New this morning, a $4.5 million settlement has been approved in a class action lawsuit over workplace harassment at WestJet. It involves 3,400 current and former female flight attendants. The lawsuit alleged WestJet broke a promise listed in flight attendants' contracts to provide a harassment-free workplace. Those who submit valid claims could receive roughly $470. New this morning, Luigi Mangione pleaded guilty to federal stalking charges in the killing of United Healthcare CEO Brian Thompson. He admitted to following Thompson to a conference in 2024 and shooting him on a New York City street. He could face life in prison. Now to Los Angeles. And 30 years after the death of Tupac Shakur, a jury has been selected in a murder trial.
4: The jury of 6 men and 10 women will begin hearing evidence to decide if Dwayne Davis, street name Keefe D, is guilty of murder. For years, he's boasted about his role allegedly ordering the hit on Shakur and even providing the gun that night in Las Vegas. He even published a book admitting to all of it, saying he went out looking for Shakur and Death Row Records founder Suge Knight that evening. But now he claims he was lying.
0: ABC's Alex Stone, a hot holiday destination right now being stared down by Mother Nature.
5: Right now we have a tropical storm watch in effect for Maui, and we may be adding more watches and warnings as the day goes on. But our biggest emphasis is on that big island.
0: John Congiolosi with the U.S. National Hurricane Center. Okay, here's your sports rundown for the weekend. The Saskatchewan

0: And chance of showers tonight, low 12. Clearing by noon tomorrow with a high 21. Sunny with a high 26 on Sunday. Right now in Saskatoon, cloudy, 15 degrees. In Regina, cloudy and 17. It's 11:06. I'm Gerald Bowman.
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3: Hello, Belton. How are we today?
4: I'm all right. How about yourself, there, Brent?
3: I'm doing good. Riders, Hamilton, I hear, did you say some of the effect they're going to walk all over the Ticats?
4: I think so, man. This rider team, they're red hot right now, even with injuries and everything, right, Brandon? You know, when I look at the Ticats, this is, what, the fourth starting quarterback, Frost there, Harrison Frost is the starting quarterback. He started last week and got another start this week. He's still kind of learning and developing. And, okay, this Rider team, again, they're really hot. I think they're going to go in there and cause some issues for the Ticats.
3: Okay. Who's going to be our kicker this weekend? Any thoughts on that?
4: Oh, we don't need a kicker, man. Not during the regular season. We'll wait.
3: Oh, maybe that'll be a new rule next year. No kicks.
4: No. But in all seriousness, Alex Hale, he made all his kicks last week. I know they were, under 40 yards and everything. But, if you're going to, go with them, at least give them this game. Again, got to reward him. He made all the kicks last week. And he knows he's got somebody on his tail there. They broke competition in with the new kicker. Okay. But I think I would go with Hale, personally.
3: Okay. Riders tomorrow night against Hamilton down east. Okay, it's Eaton time, and we are cooking up today. You know, this is one of those dishes when I go to an Asian food restaurant. I love to get my ginger beef. I don't know that I've ever had ginger beef made at home, but that's what you're going to do for us today.
4: That's right. We got grilled sesame ginger beef skewers, and use these for meals or a big game coming up. Riders, Ticats, hey, get out there and tailgate and have fun with those during that time. So the first thing we want to start with, Brent, mm-hmm. we're going to start with a flank steak, and we're going to cut it quarter inch thick strips. Then we're going to get a large bowl out. We're going to whisk together rice vinegar, soy sauce, brown sugar, ginger, garlic, sesame oil, and sriracha. And we're going to mix it till it's well blended.
3: That sriracha is going to give it a bit of a bite.
4: Oh, I like a little bit of bite. I can't get enough of a bit of bite there. So we got to get it all blended. And we're going to pour one cup of the marinade into a large Ziploc bag, along with those flank steak strips that we cut up. And me, I like to let things sit overnight, right, just so it can marinate. But again, if game time or if you got people coming over, mm-hmm. Maybe let it marinate about 2 to 8 hours covered in the fridge, okay?
3: I like that.
4: Right? And then the remaining marinade, because we'll have a little bit left over, we're going to use that as well. Just set that to the side and refrigerate it. Are you with me there?
3: I'm with you. I was thinking about this, Belton. Quite often when you go to a restaurant and have ginger beef, it's a little chewy. So do you think that extended marinating you're doing is going to make it more tender?
4: It does make it tender, just with the things in there, the ingredients, it kind of tenderizes the meat, mm-hmm. and everything, right? It will tenderize the meat. So now, Brent, we're going to, once we got the marinade, we got the steaks in the Ziploc bag, they're marinated. We're going to drain that beef and discard that marinade. And what we want to do is thread flank steak strips onto metal skewers, mm-hmm. whether metal or wooden skewers.

0: hours, right? And we're going to get the grill cranked up to about 350 degrees, and we're going to grill the skewers, you know, with the lid closed and everything for about 45 minutes. And we'll turn occasionally, and we'll baste it with that reserve marinade that we had refrigerated.
1: Oh, yeah.
0: Oh, yeah. And so the next thing we're going to do, we're going to make a glaze with some of that remaining marinade. And what we're going to do is boil that, whisk in some cornstarch, and we're going to cook it. And again, we got to whisk it. We got the cornstarch there. And we're going to whisk for about a minute to 2 minutes and everything till it thickens. What we're going to do next is brush the skewers with some of that glaze just before serving.
1: Yep.
0: And I'm going to tell you, these grilled sesame ginger beef skewers are going to make a star out of you at that next tailgating party. And guess what, Brent?
2: I know.
0: Oh, it's eating time, man.
1: Absolutely right, Bill. That's awesome. Grilled sesame ginger beef skewers. I would think they would cook fairly quickly, too, wouldn't they?
0: They will cook quickly. And again, especially using the metal, right, because we know metal conducts heat and everything. And again, they're thin strips, right? The flank steak is a thin piece of meat, and we're cutting it down to a quarter-inch thick. Right. And I will say, if you're using wooden skewers, maybe let those soak a little bit and everything before you put the meat on there. Right. Because, again, when you put it on the grill there, we know what wood does on fire. Right.
1: Yeah, so absolutely.
0: That's why we want to soak them a little bit there.
1: Sounds like a great recipe. Grilled sesame ginger beef skewers. Belton Johnson, always a pleasure, man. Go Riders. Have a great weekend.
0: Hey, have a good one, Brent.
1: All right, take care, Belton Johnson. Of course, he's here every Friday. Eatin' Time, brought to you by Saskatchewan Cattle Producers. Brent Lux with you. You know what else we like to talk about in Saskatchewan? A lot. Weather. And we're going to do some weather chatting with Jenny Hagan coming up next. It's 11:12, The Evan Bray Show on 650 CKOM and 980 CJME.
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10: There is beauty in a thunderstorm. The gathering dark clouds, a cool breeze through the warm air, flashes in the sky, rumbles in the distance. And then things get ugly.
11: Great deal of damage.
12: Major flooding.
13: Scattered power outages from the wind.
10: Before, during, and after the storm, stay informed with your severe weather station, 650 CKOM.
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0: Evan Bray Show. Brent Lauk's filling in today. I'll be here most of next week as well. Evan's back a week from today on 980 CJME and 650 CKOM. I mentioned earlier we're going to be talking weather with Jenny Hagan. We will, but that's coming up after 11:30 here this morning. Right now, we want to welcome to the Evan Bray Show Grant Therrien, who is with STARS Ambulance. Grant is the provincial director, Saskatchewan, Manitoba operations, and their big fundraiser, STARS Lottery, is coming to a head here in just a couple of weeks' time. Grant, welcome to the program.
1: Good morning. Thanks, Brent.
0: I was thinking about you this morning when I saw the lineup and what we saw STARS having to do just this past week north of Saskatoon in Warman, where the big red helicopter had to make two landings out at Warman. Is that a little bit unusual that they had to go into a community like that?
1: Yeah, it's a little bit unusual to have back-to-back missions like that. But, you know, our crews are busy 24-7 doing missions all over the province. They sometimes land in neighborhoods or built-up areas. You'll often see them, obviously, on a highway or next to a small hospital or in a field or somewhere. But, there was a little bit of attention on those ones because a lot of folks witnessed that life-saving mission there in Warman.
0: We think about what STARS has meant for people in our province and of course, in other provinces as well. But since STARS has come to town, I see your TV commercial, and I love the commercial about where were you when you won the lottery. And it took a while for me to realize what they were talking about. And I guess all of those people in the commercial, it was life-saving events for them, thanks to STARS. How many flights would you do in Saskatchewan on an annual basis, Grant?
1: Yeah, well, we normally do over 800 missions between both our bases in Regina and Saskatoon. Last year, we did 859, and they're a mix between 911 calls, where we go directly to the scene of an accident or an injury, and the other portion is interfacility hospitals. We'll go to a small hospital and we'll stabilize and transport someone who's critically ill or injured to a larger center.
0: So that's basically two flights a day on average in Saskatchewan.
1: Yeah, absolutely, and that's from our two bases in Saskatchewan, yeah. And of course we cover the other two provinces as well. But STARS is kept busy with our partners in emergency services.
0: So, how many helicopters would you have between Saskatoon and Regina?
1: Yeah, well, there is one at each base, 24/7, on duty, fully staffed and ready to go. And we normally have at least one spare between the two. But within our fleet across Western Canada, we have 10 modern H145 Airbus aircraft helicopters. And the beauty of that is that it's a fleet that allows us to interchange our helicopters. So if there's a helicopter that needs heavy maintenance in Saskatchewan, we can pull one in from one of our other bases. But we're well covered here and well supported, and we're always at the ready for the next call.
0: How far can one of your helicopters go on a full tank of gas before they have to refuel?
1: Yeah, it's about 500 kilometers. We do have fuel caches throughout the province and partnerships with some of our rural fire departments who have mm-hmm. fuel trailers that they'll meet us. So that allows us to extend our range. But typically, between the two locations, we cover a large portion of the population, and that allows us to do all those missions.
0: Grant Therrien is our guest, provincial director, Saskatchewan, Manitoba operations for STARS Ambulance, the big red helicopters that we see. Of course, we think about all the money that's required to support this great effort that has saved so many lives. We think about the pilots. We think about the aircraft. We think about all the support staff. You basically do most of your fundraising through your annual lottery, right?
1: Well, the lottery is our single largest annual fundraiser. It generates well over a third of the money we need to raise each year, both to keep both Saskatchewan bases running around the clock. But we also look to donors in various areas, communities, big and small. There's all kinds of fundraisers and donors, and we really appreciate their support. And that's what keeps us going in Saskatchewan.
0: Do you get much government support?
1: Yeah, we do. They're a huge partner as well. That we rely on, of course, on base funding from them. And then the foundation helps us, keep the bases running and allows us to fundraise for technology and innovation and what have you. But the government funds about less than a half of what it costs to operate both bases, but they are huge partners of ours, and we appreciate their support.
0: And, of course, with the lottery, everybody loves the idea of buying a ticket, supporting Stars, but at the same time, maybe having a shot at winning some fabulous prizes. And I see the final deadline just a week away now, isn't it?
1: Yeah, very exciting time. So, but it is approaching August 21st at midnight. So please get your tickets. There's some amazing prizes. It is the biggest lottery, charitable lottery in Saskatchewan, with over 1,600 prizes worth $4 million. We have two fully furnished, beautiful dream homes. They're valued at $2.9 million combined. And there's all kinds of packages too. There's vehicles. There's trips. It's going to be a lot of fun for the winners on draw day.
0: I notice you've also got a four-legged staff member now.
1: We do. We introduced Orion, our accredited facility dog. He comes to us from an organization called PADS, and he is there to provide wellness initiative for our team members and making sure that they look after their mental health. And he provides lots of smiles and cuddles and keeps the stress down, and we're always happy to have Orion around.
0: That's awesome. That's awesome. What about moving forward into the future? Any thoughts, any plans to further expand Stars operations in Saskatchewan that you're aware of?
1: Yeah, there's no plans at this time to expand in terms of bases, but we're always looking to innovate and use technology. We like to, virtual care is something we're working on, and So I think in terms of expanding, it's always just about innovating and trying to reach more patients with technology.
0: And what about staff-wise? Are you in need of more people, or is it pretty easy to fill any positions with SARS once they come up?
1: Well, we certainly have a list of folks that are always interested in joining us, and these are high performers that really want to help and work well under stress. And so, occasionally we will hire, there's always a great pool of Saskatchewan professionals who want to join our team, so we're grateful for that.
0: Grant Therrien is our guest with Stars Ambulance. You are a critical care flight paramedic yourself. It must give you a tremendous amount of job satisfaction when you're able to get out there to a landing site and potentially save the life of someone who may not have made it, albeit without the use of a Stars Ambulance.
1: Yeah, absolutely. It's an honor to work for Stars. I mean, the training and technology and tools that the organization provides us as paramedics, as nurses, physicians, a part of the medical team, it's top notch. And all of us are very proud to work for Stars and be there to help people on sometimes what is their worst day. But I will say, we don't do it alone. We do it in partnership with paramedics and firefighters and nurses and small hospitals. We're part of the chain of survival. We're one link, and we're all proud of being part of the Saskatchewan network.
0: And people can be part of that as well by buying their ticket on Stars Lottery. If you simply Google Stars Lottery, you'll be able to get your tickets there. And again, keep in mind, we're a week away, August 21st, for the lottery deadline. Grant, always a pleasure. Thanks so much for your time, and good luck with the lottery.
1: Thanks very much, Brent.
0: You bet. Grant Therrien, Stars Ambulance, with an update on their lottery situation. A week to go. A couple of multi-million-dollar grand prize show homes. Big 50-50. And you're helping a very good organization, the folks from Stars. 26 after the hour, Brent Laux with you. We're going to talk weather here with Jenny Hagan in just a few minutes. Jenny, I hope your dad is listening in. We'll tell you more about that in just a few minutes' time. By the way, I've still got some texts here that I'll deal with from our Bugs and Hugs, which was last hour. 1-877-332-8255. This week's Bugs, this is from Kevin, who says, we're in trade negotiations with the U.S. Ottawa says it will protect supply management of dairy, saying that without it, the dairy industry would be hurt financially, possibly forcing bankruptcy. At the very same time, we announced we're allowing more Australian beef into the market to bring prices down for consumers, but won't that hurt Western ranchers? Meantime, the mainstream media announces the U.S. is trying to divide the province. These actions from the Liberal government are the true cause of the division and need to be called out on their neglect of standing up for the West. That was from Kevin on our text line at 1-877-332-8255. You know, something else that we do here on the Evan Bray Show when there's a Ryder game, it's green and white prognostications. And what we'll be doing is just after 12 noon as we go to the phones. You know how it works. We have all of our regulars that call in on green and white prognostications with a $100 gift card up for grabs from the folks at Sherwood Co-op. So we'll be looking forward to your best guess. Heard a great story last week that Evan was talking about the winner last week. He was out on Tobin Lake fishing, and he heard the final score in the game and realized that he had won that $100 Sherwood Co-op gift card. So we'll deal with that in the final half hour. The Evan Bray Show. Brent Laux with you, filling in today. I'll be here Monday, Tuesday, Wednesday, and Thursday as well. I understand Evan is planning to be back in the chair here next Friday. Also getting a lot of texts that we've seen come in. People talking about the city of Saskatoon and the situation with the downtown. And there was a business group downtown that was hoping the city would remove about 24 benches. They said they just wanted to do it temporarily, get them cleaned up, get them repainted. Some people like the idea. Other people are saying, well, no, you're taking away seating space for disabled people, for the elderly people that just want a place to sit down. Anyway, the city of Saskatoon decided we're not going to do anything with that for another year. But if you walk around downtown, and certainly on 2nd Avenue, 3rd Avenue, you see a lot of those benches are pretty gross. So maybe that list will inspire the city to perhaps get a little more involved as far as keeping the downtown clean. It's going to be a busy downtown in Saskatoon this weekend, already shaping up with Rock the River going later today, starting at 4 this afternoon, Rotary Park downtown Saskatoon, and continuing with great music through Saturday and Sunday. You've got the annual Rock 102 Show and Shine Car Show with lots of cars traveling around the city on Saturday, and then the Show and Shine event itself coming up Sunday. It will be busy. 14 blocks downtown Saskatoon are going to be closed off for these cars. So you think it's a little challenging getting around the city right now with all the construction detours. Just wait till the weekend. Best to park and take a walk or take your bike. 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
3: It's 11:30. I'm Gerald Bowman. Impact Weather, Environment Canada has rainfall warnings and special weather statements out as rain continues to fall right now in the southeast. Estevan up towards Mooseman getting hit the hardest, heavy and intense at times. A company operating a Saskatchewan fast food restaurant has pleaded guilty to charging a foreign worker thousands of dollars to keep their job. The Guac Mexi Grill in Moose Jaw was first investigated for forcing the worker to pay $12,000. It's a wait-and-see approach for many companies. U.S. President Donald Trump's new tariffs set to hit Wednesday. The Canadian Society of Customs Brokers says instead of rushing shipments across the border to beat the buzzer, business owners are in a mode of watchful waiting. There is no slowing down. A summer full of events this weekend. Show and Shine, Rock the River, and Folk Fest, all in Saskatoon. You can also take in the Barrie's playoff game, even though they're on the road. Game one of the WCBL final in Sylvan Lake tomorrow. It will be shown on the big screen at Karen's Field. Game two is Sunday in Saskatoon. The forecast for Saskatoon and central Saskatchewan, periods of rain for today, high 19, much the same for Regina and southern Saskatchewan, periods of rain with a high of 17. Right now in Saskatoon, cloudy and 16, in Regina, cloudy and 19. It's 11:31. I'm Gerald Bowman.
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0: Talking football, we're talking weather. Good morning, it's Brent Bugs filling in on the Evan Bray Show, and I'm joined by weather specialist Jenny Hagan popping by the studio today. How are you?
1: I'm doing fantastic. The weather's beautiful out there now that rain's cleared off. So
0: you do
1: sun's peeking out.
0: You do a lot of weather reporting. I see you on social media. I hear you on the radio. So what's your take as far as some of these changes Environment Canada's come up with? Like, tell me what this polygon-based warning system is all about.
1: Well, it's long overdue, that's for sure. U.S. has had it in place for quite a few, just about a decade. But a polygon is going to encompass a smaller warning area. So it's going to only warn the areas that are actually in the path of the most dangerous part of the storm. Our current warning system, it's like a whole area that's warned. And it's like people behind the storm are getting a warning that they're not even at a risk of being hit by.
0: So how does this system arrive then at this location? And I had to look up polygon again. I was going back to my high school geometry class here. So what is it about this warning system that they're able to be more refined, I guess?
1: It goes by town and community rather than the whole region. Okay. So you don't see like the whole like Kindersley region or whole Saskatoon region warned. It'll be refined right down to those communities and the actual people that are in the path, the RMs, stuff like that.
0: Maybe I'm a grumpy old man. But, and yes, I know a lot of people would agree with that. They've done a lot of changes with Environment Canada on their app and such over the past couple of years. I look at the alerts, the number of those that we get. I look at the color coding now, the gray, yellow, red. Is it a little bit of information overload, do you think?
1: There is a bit of information overload, and I find like the more warnings that go out, it kind of hurts the confidence on those forecasts because you're just constantly getting it, and eventually you just put your phone aside and want to ignore it. But
0: so what are they doing differently than this polygon change that will come with an alert? So I see this area, this polygon that pops up on my phone. Is it in their radar that they've made the changes that create this? Explain that to me.
1: It'll be in their system, so it'll block it down to smaller areas that they can warn. So it'll be like community by RM type thing to refine those warnings a little bit. When you pull that warning map up, they're going to be into smaller areas where we will see those warnings. So it might not fix, though, the alerts you get via your cell phone for severe weather alerts because it's sent out on the mobile area. So you can sometimes get those popping up when you're not even in the area of the storm.
0: So. I know. They tend to be a little confusing sometimes, don't they? Jenny Hagan is our guest, severe weather specialist, storm chaser. It's been quite an interesting summer so far in Saskatchewan for tornadoes and nasty weather.
1: Yeah, we've had a very active season. It was funny because I was on vacation actually for the most active week where we had quite a few tornadoes in Saskatchewan and kind of broaching up to that record territory. So 41 is the record for Saskatchewan. In severe weather season, it really isn't done yet. Like Alberta's still getting slammed with some pretty severe storms. There was possibly a few tornadoes waiting to be confirmed there from the other day and like softball size hail crashing down still. So we're not completely out of the woods yet for severe weather.
0: Pretty good weather looking for this weekend, though. Nice, sunny, my kind of temperatures. I think they're saying 22 tomorrow and 25 on Sunday. But gosh, we're midpoint of August here. It's going to start slipping away on us, isn't it?
1: It happens fast. That fall creeps up on us and I'll be back to winter chasing.
0: So do you chase winter storms?
1: I do, yes.
0: I have seen some of your video now. You live down at Eyebrow. tell me again.
1: I live out in Etonia there in the southwest quarter of Saskatchewan. So
0: lots of interesting weather there too, eh?
1: Oh, we get quite a bit.
0: Your folks are listening in this morning, you think?
1: Oh, Dad likes to tune in all the time, and we probably can blame him for my love of weather and making me watch Wizard of Oz all the time, his favorite movie. So we'll blame Barry there.
0: Well, Barry, I hope you're having a good day, and your daughter is a lovely guest. Jenny Hagan is our guest this half hour on The Evan Bray Show. Jenny's a severe weather specialist. What is it about weather that drew you to, you know, make this basically your career?
1: Well, I've always had an intrigue for weather and the chaos it can cause, I guess. I got picked up in a plow wind inside a tent when I was about 7 years old, took a ride, got out and there's like trees flying and trampolines flying and lightning that struck the school and started it on fire. And I just thought it was absolutely amazing. Like it went from clear blue skies to just chaos in a matter of minutes. So it kind of intrigued me. And then, you know, moved out to Kindersley, which was a very hotbed area for storms, 12 years old when Twister came out. So I said, the heck with it. I'm going to end up being like Joe Harding here, and we're going to chase some tornadoes. So out there pedal bike watching these storms come in. And
0: on a bike?
1: Yes. Probably not a great idea
0: not
1: in hindsight.
0: Not the best escape vehicle, yeah. So what's been your scariest experience when it comes to chasing a tornado then?
1: There hasn't been too many like extremely scary stories. A few years ago, I kind of got caught in a hail core. Super B got blown over the highway, so it was blocking the highway. And
0: jeez,
1: no east-west options down in those southern portions of the provinces. So I kind of had to sit and angle the vehicle and take just a little bit bigger than golf ball size hail. So I, you know, my windows held on, thankfully, but that's the thing about storm chasing is sometimes you can end up in some dangerous situations. And that's kind of why we tell people that you should stick back, stay safe, because even 17 years experience, you can get caught in a bad situation.
0: It's pretty cool, the technology, you know, nowadays where, you know, you've got your phone, you've got the weather app on there, you can look at the weather radar and you can see what's coming your way. So I can't imagine why there's any reason why people would get caught in these bad situations, but they do.
1: There's a variety of different things. Weather moves fast. Anybody that lives in Saskatchewan knows how quickly it can change, and it's pretty easy, especially when you're traveling and stuff like that. You're traveling down the highway, you're not really aware of this storm moving across, and you can get creamed by it pretty easily.
0: Well, so, especially with a hailstorm, too.
1: Yeah, hailstorms are one of the worst when you're out there traveling.
0: A listener texted in saying, regarding weather forecasting, this person says, it'd be nice if we had radar coverage in the northeast part of the province. We get weather out here, too, but have no idea what's happening around us. And it is kind of interesting when you look at the map for weather radar, the areas that are in mostly across central and southern Saskatchewan, but you don't have to go too far north where there's not the coverage, is there?
1: Yeah, there's not. And Environment Canada has upgraded their radar systems to cover a broader area. You know, it wasn't too long ago, even down in Etonia, that I was in a radar dead zone before they upgraded those radars, both in Saskatoon and over in Schuyler. Mm-hmm. And hopefully we will see those radars move up into our northern areas of the province, because with the work the Northern Tornadoes Project has done, we've actually found that quite a few tornadoes and stuff touch down up in those northern areas, and they're harder to forecast. They're harder to say that, yes, there was. But now with technology evolving, satellite can actually say a tornado is hit here, a tornado is hit here, even in those areas that don't necessarily have radar coverage. But it definitely puts those people, especially living in the trees, you can't see those storms coming as well.
0: Yeah.
1: So radar would be an important thing up in those northern
0: and communities. Nighttime too. That's always, you know, for me, living on an acreage, I always hated it when you had a big storm coming across and it's midnight and it's pitch black and you're thinking, oh my goodness, is there anything here I got to worry about down in the basement?
1: Even nighttime storms can scare me sometimes because you can't see what's happening there. And during the day, you can see how that storm's moving. You can see the green in the clouds that are indicating there's some monster hail. So
0: do we get a fair amount of coverage on weather radar from US? I know I've gone on AccuWeather, their sites at times, and we seem to get a pretty good spillover into the southern part of the province, at least with some of those American radar sites, don't we?
1: Yes, down in the southern portions of the provinces, we definitely can access that US radar, which the technology is so much better and can show so much more data to be able to tell what's happening there. So,
0: do you think Environment Canada will be doing upgrades on our weather radar?
1: Well, we kind of know how government funding goes in the country. So I think it's going to take a very long time. We're going to be behind the curve, probably likely by a decade, for a very long time. So.
0: Sure. So this new polygon-based warning system, is it now in place?
1: Yes, now it has come in place. It was originally supposed to be launched off at the very beginning of our peak severe weather season to be able to cover for that season. It got delayed. They've rolled it out now, which is a little late in the season when you're usually seeing storms die down about this time of the year. Crops are entering full maturity, so we don't have as much moisture to play with down in that lower atmosphere that really fuels severe weather. So it's a little late, but it'll definitely bring some benefits for next summer for severe weather season.
0: Have you got a website or a Facebook page that Jenny the Storm Chaser has?
1: Yes, you can find me at LostinSK across all social media. And I know people say you can't get lost in Saskatchewan, but you can in the sky.
0: LostinSK, that's good. A real pleasure meeting you, Jenny. Thanks for coming in and giving us the information on this Environment Canada's new polygon-based warning system. I'll be watching for it on my phone. 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

0: Good luck to the Saskatoon Berries of the Western Canadian Baseball League. Boy, they've had a great season. Heading into, well, what promises to be the final weekend. Best of three league championship series against the Sylvan Lake Gulls. Sylvan Lake up northwest of Red Deer in Alberta. Best of three, like I say. First game comes up tomorrow night, and it's kind of cool. The game is in Sylvan Lake, but what the Berries are doing in Saskatoon at Cairns Field, they got a big screen set up, and they're inviting people to come out. You can sit in the stands or grab your blanket, a lawn chair, whatever, no charge. And you can watch on the big screen as the Berries get their first win of that best of three series against the Sylvan Lake Gulls. Game two would be then Sunday in Saskatoon, and game three, if needed, would be Monday night back in Sylvan Lake. But boy, they've had a great season, always fun to watch. And it's really cool, you know, in the world of baseball, sometimes you go to some of these lower leagues, I guess you could say, and you see some players, and next thing you know, a few years down the road, there they are, Major League Baseball. So good luck to the Berries. Of course, they eliminated the Red Sox, Regina Red Sox, in the first round of playoffs, and then earlier this week eliminated Moose Jaw to move on to the League Championship Series against Sylvan Lake. Of course, we've also got Rider action this weekend. Riders in Hamilton. It's kind of cool, this whole story with Tommy Stevens, you know, their short yardage quarterback. He's had some pretty good success in recent games, and I know they were talking on the Greg Morgan Morning Show this morning on CJME about who's the most popular rider right now. Who is it that the fans are really excited about? And I think Tommy Stevens probably rates up there pretty high. I love the story, though, about the box of donuts. If you haven't heard it, Tommy Stevens, apparently, whenever he scores a touchdown now on a short yardage play, he gifts the O-linesman a box of Tim Hortons donuts. So it's working for him. He's done that now three times, I guess. So let's keep the donuts going for Tommy Stevens and the Riders. It's at in Hamilton, of course, Hamilton Stadium coming up on Saturday. And we're looking forward to what should be another Riders win. But as we all know, in the CFL, on any given day, certainly things can change. Had a busy morning on the Evan Bray Show. Thanks to everybody who called and texted in with our hugs and bugs. Seem to be heavier on the bugs day today. Is there something going on? People are a little upset. Maybe the world's got you a little stressed out. Shake it off. Get out and enjoy the weather. Looks like it's going to be a pretty decent weekend, although we've got some rain around and some rainfall warnings coming up now from Environment Canada, parts of the southern parts of the province and the southeast. They had a good amount of rain overnight. Regina had some rain. Saskatoon, nah, not much in the early morning hours. I was out walking my dog around, 4 o'clock this morning or so, and there was a little bit of rain, but potentially could be some rain around through the course of the day today. But then we're going to clear off and have a pretty nice summer weekend. My kind of weather. They're saying sunny and 22, forecast high for tomorrow for both Regina and Saskatoon. Sunny and 25 is what we can expect coming up on Sunday. And Sunday's such a busy day in Saskatoon, of course. You've got the Show and Shine. You've got Folk Fest going on. You've got Rock the River that continues all weekend long as well. And lots of events going on in Regina. The Regina Reggae Festival is on, and there's a Latino summer party happening this weekend in Regina as well. We're keeping an eye on the calendar, aren't we? This whole business with U.S. President Trump and the tariff situation. Of course, he came out some time ago saying he was giving Canada 30 days, and then he was going to bring in 50% tariffs on a wide range of Canadian products. I think it was to the tune of about $20 billion worth of products. Well, this coming Wednesday is the deadline day, and the negotiations, the trade talks have been ongoing back and forth for the past while. I see our trade people were in Washington again this week. Wouldn't you love to be a fly on the wall at these meetings to see exactly what they say? And you know how it all works. Like, it's got to be so complicated having all these different levels of tariffs, all these different levels of products. And do you think it's just, you know, one or two people, the head trade people that are sitting there at a table saying, okay, we'll do this and we'll match that and we'll let you have this? Or is it a whole team of people that are in there? And at the end of the day, they all kind of get together with their own side and see, well, what's the progress? It's going to be interesting to see what comes out of this. Again, Wednesday, that deadline with the Trump threat to put another 50% tariff on a good number of Canadian products. We shall see. 2.5 weeks till school's back in. Boy, there's another sure sign that summer's moving quickly here. September 2nd. I know I've been out and about. You go to some of the stores, be it your Walmarts or Staples, and people are out there doing their back to school shopping already. And in Saskatoon, of course, we had the fire at Westside High School. And now I see a number of people are doing some GoFundMes, some fundraising. I don't know. I saw a post recently by the Catholic School Division in Saskatoon saying, listen, we appreciate everything that these people are doing as far as a possible GoFundMe. But they're saying right now they weren't ready to endorse any of the GoFunding. They're simply saying they're still waiting for the investigation, the fire investigation, to wrap up before they make any decisions as to what they're going to do as far as reconstruction of these portables and what they're going to do as far as when the kids go back to school in just 2.5 weeks. Hopefully, they make some arrests, because certainly everyone seems to think that it was arson involved in it, seeing reports of people up on the roof of these buildings before the fire broke out. This is the Evan Bray Show. You know what happens on Rider Game Day? Well, it's not game day, but game weekend. We've got green and white prognostications. You know how it works. Get on the phone. You could be a winner of a $100 Sherwood Co-op gas card. We'll get it going right after the noon news. Phone number 1-877-332-8255. 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
9: It is 12 o'clock. I'm Lisa Schick. The Southeast singing rain, rain, go away today.
10: Localized flooding certainly is a possibility.
9: Millions down the drain as a Saskatoon home gets a big no. And the beginning of the end for the case of a famous New York murder.
11: Mr. Mangione has accepted full responsibility.
9: In Regina, it is cloudy and 19. In Saskatoon, it is mostly cloudy and 18. An absolute deluge in southeast Saskatchewan as they deal with impact weather today. There are rainfall warnings and special weather statements out for the area right now. Stephen Berg is a meteorologist, and he says places like Estevan have already gotten around 63 millimeters of rain. That's about 2.5 inches over the past 18 hours.
10: That's a fair bit, yeah.
9: He says around 100 millimeters, or nearly 4 inches, of rain could fall in the warning area before it all stops later tonight. Estevan up through Moosomin appear to be getting hit the hardest.
10: Localized flooding certainly is a possibility with such intense heavy rainfall over a short period.
9: Berg says much less rain is expected in the surrounding areas like Weyburn, Yorkton, and Melville. A man is in the hospital after being hit by a vehicle late last night in Regina. It was at Dewdney and Louvain just before midnight. Police say the pedestrian was significantly hurt, and officers are still looking into what happened. A big multi-million-dollar house in Saskatoon won't be getting the go-ahead to finish construction as planned. The nearly finished build in Saskatoon's New Tana neighborhood is too big, and the appeals board now won't give an exemption. Our Libby Gray explains the current owners are stuck in the middle between the appeal board and the former owner and designer who's since passed away.
12: It's back to the drawing board for the owners of the large University Drive home that remains under construction. The original building plans were approved back in 2022, but the new owners of the home ran into problems when they found out the plans didn't fit the city's zoning rules. They appealed to Saskatoon's Development Appeals Board in the hopes of not having to tear down or rebuild parts of the home, but the appeal did not succeed. The board says in its decision that allowing the extra large home to be built would mean relaxing standards that would defeat the intent of the zoning bylaw. In Saskatoon, I'm Libby Gray.
9: Sentencing is the next step after two men in Saskatchewan were found guilty of human trafficking. Court heard the two men brought a newcomer to the province to work in their restaurants in Gull Lake and Tisdale, forcing her to work without proper breaks, barely paying her, and threatening her. One of the men was also convicted of sexually assaulting the woman. It was actually a couple of MLAs who ultimately got the woman in touch with the people who helped her escape. The mayor of Big River is welcoming a share of millions in federal climate adaptation funds. The community will put it toward a new backup generator for its water treatment plant, as well as new fire hydrants. Mayor Chad Dunn says his community lives with the risk of wildfires, which is why it's also working on a new fire break.
13: Mother Nature is quite a beast when she gets going sometimes, but communities can try and do what they can do to help prevent a lot of it.
9: A dozen Saskatchewan projects are getting funding for things like drainage and water system improvements. After meeting with his U.S. counterpart, Canada's U.S. Trade Minister is spreading the word today. He's expected to brief the provinces and the Federal Advisory Committee on relations. It's just next week that more threatened tariffs on Canadian goods are expected to take effect. Meanwhile, people are scrambling to get ready for those tariffs. The president of the Canadian Society of Customs Brokers says clients are wanting to review their products and supply chains to see if they fall under the new tariff regime. She says many people were just getting their heads around the last changes, and next week all that work could be meaningless. In a case that dominated the headlines, Luigi Mangione has pleaded guilty to federal stalking charges in the killing of UnitedHealthcare CEO Brian Thompson in 2024.
14: With today's guilty plea, Mr. Mangione has accepted full responsibility for the death of Brian Thompson.
9: Mangione's defense attorney, Karen Friedman Agnifilo, says he still plans to fight the state charges. He admitted today to following Thompson to an investor conference in 2024 and shooting him on a New York City street. He could face life in prison. His lawyers are now seeking to dismiss a separate New York State murder case on double jeopardy grounds. And back here in Saskatchewan, people from all over the province will be drawn to Saskatoon this weekend for the Rock 102 Show and Shine. Tonight, there's the Sutherland Automotive Speedway showing

0: aluminum and forest products, Canada is weighing significant concessions. On the table, removing retaliatory duties, lifting provincial bans on U.S. alcohol, and accepting Washington's interpretation of how dairy quotas are allocated under CUSMA. For Saskatchewan and Western Canada, this strategy is all about preserving core economic leverage. While provinces like Ontario and BC remain fiercely protective of their auto and forestry sectors, prairie energy, critical minerals, and primary agricultural exports remain key anchors in the continent's supply chain. With Prime Minister Mark Carney describing the negotiations as nasty, but essential for protecting Canadian jobs, prairie producers will be watching closely to see if an interim deal can head off another round of escalating tariffs. I'm Sean Haney.
1: The Real Ag Minute with Sean Haney for UFA.
2: Now, a look at your weekend weather. In Regina and southern Saskatchewan, up to 10 millimeters of rain today, less than half an inch and a high of 17. Cloudy and a 60% chance of rain tonight with a low of 12. Clearing up near noon tomorrow with a high of 21, then sunny and 26 on Sunday. In Saskatoon and central Saskatchewan, rain today with a high of 19. Cloudy tonight with a 30% chance of more rain and a low of 11. Clearing up tomorrow with a high of 22, then sunny on Sunday with a high of 25. In Regina, it is cloudy and northeast wind at 24 and it's 18 degrees. In Saskatoon, mostly cloudy and east wind at 13 and it's 18 degrees. It is 12:07. I'm Lisa Schick.
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0: I have a sneaking suspicion tomorrow night's game is going to be very similar to the July 12th game a month ago when the Riders hammered the Ticats by a score of 38-7, and that's what it's all about on our final half hour of the Evan Bray Show. We just need to get your green and white prognostications for Paladin Canada. And if you come up with the combination we need or closest to it, come Monday morning, I'll be back in here filling in for Evan Bray for 4 days next week. I will award someone a $100 gift card from Sherwood Co-op up for grabs. 1-877-332-TALK. You got to talk to me. No texts on this. 1-877-332-8255, and we'll start off with Blair in Saskatoon. Hey, Blair, Rider prognostications, what are you thinking? And I don't have Blair there. Yeah, there we are. Sorry, Blair, I pushed the wrong button.
1: Yeah, Saskatchewan's going to give it to him. Total 51, Saskatchewan 34, Hamilton 17.
0: So basically a repeat of what we've seen the Riders do to so many teams already this season, eh?
1: Yeah, I think I'm being generous with Hamilton as well, but I always get 3 points to the whole team, right? So
0: absolutely. Okay, Blair, thanks for the call. 1-877-332-8255. Over to Moose Jaw. Morning, Mick.
2: Good morning. Thanks for taking the call.
0: No problem. What's your guess?
2: I'm going with a total of 53, 28, 25 Riders. I think it's going to be a little bit of a closer game, but who knows? Go Riders.
0: Wow. You're giving Hamilton a fair number of points there for what, their fourth string quarterback or something they're using?
2: Well, you know, nothing amazes me anymore with the CFL, so we shall see.
0: I hear you. I know what you're saying. Any given day, you just never know what you're going to get. Okay, Mick, thanks for the call. 1-877-332-8255. Green and white prognostications for Paladin Canada. We take as many calls as we can get between now and the bottom of the hour. I've got, where did that go? Peter in Saskatoon. Hey, Peter.
3: Hi, Brent. I got...

0: Saskatchewan at 35, Hamilton at 23, for a total of 58. And Hamilton's a great team. All they need is a quarterback.
1: Yeah, yeah, isn't that the truth? Yeah. All right, well, we'll see how we do on that prognostication. 1-877-332-8255. Hey, Dwayne, what's your call today?
2: Well, I think Hamilton's got home advantage, and I think if they're ever going to start to win, today's the day. So I'm going to go 48 with Hamilton, 28, and Saskatchewan, 20.
1: Woo, okay, you're counting on a close game. We'll see how that goes. Thanks for the call, Dwayne, up in Carrot River. Hello, Harold. Good morning. What's your call?
3: I'm going to go with 57, and it's going to be 36-21 Riders.
1: 36-21 Riders. Okay, that's a pretty reasonable score. You might be giving Hamilton a little more than they deserve. Anything in particular you think you're going to see in this game?
3: Well, I think the Riders are going to score lots of points. Maybe Hamilton might get a little lucky, get a few threes.
1: Yeah, you never know. Okay, Harold, thanks for the call. 1-877-332-8255. Good morning, Wanda.
4: Hi.
1: What's your pick?
4: Well, I'm going with a total of 48. I'm saying the Riders are going to win by 28 and Hamilton will have 20. I'm probably being sort of generous with Hamilton, but, you know, one of these days they're going to do okay.
1: I suspect you're probably right, Wanda. Thank you for the call. 1-877-332-8255. Mark's down in Swift Current. Mark, what do you think is going to happen?
5: I'm hoping for another Rider win. Total of 50, 30-20 for the Riders.
1: Okay. Everybody seems to be going in that range of, you know, 40 to 50 points and giving Hamilton a little more points than maybe they deserve, but we'll see how it plays out. Thanks, Mark. Greg's in Regina with his green and white prognostication. Good morning, Greg.
6: Morning, Brent.
1: What's your call?
6: I'm going 33-13 Riders.
1: Ooh, that sounds like a score that I think might make the trick there. What do you think is going to happen as far as Hamilton here in their quarterback situation?
6: That's why I'm only giving them 13 points.
1: Okay, thanks for the call. 1-877-332-8255. It's green and white prognostications in Saskatoon. We find Glenn right now with his prediction. Hi, Glenn.
7: Hi, how you doing?
1: Doing great. What are you thinking?
7: I'm going to go total score 64, a Rider win. 37-27.
1: Ooh, you're giving Hamilton a fair amount of credit there on scoring. We'll see how that's
7: going. Yeah, why not?
1: Yeah, why not? Yeah, absolutely right. Okay, Glenn, thanks for the call. 1-877-332-8255. Good morning, Jim. It's green and white prognostications. What do you think?
8: 28-18 Riders.
1: Ooh, so you think it's going to be a little bit closer, and you think Hamilton's going to get at least a couple of touchdowns and a field goal in there, eh?
8: They're going to turn the quarterback loose. He's going to face a lot of pressure.
1: Okay, all right. Thanks for the call, Jim. 1-877-332-8255. Courtney, you're on the Evan Bray Show with green and white prognostications, and your prognostication would be?
9: Brent, I think I'm going to go Riders 28, Ticats 14 for a total of 42.
1: 42.
9: Easy win.
1: All right, good deal. An easy win. Okay, let's hope. 1-877-332-8255. Good morning, Ian. What's your call on the game?
10: Riders, 38-19 for 57 points.
1: Ooh, well, see, the Riders got 38 last time they played, didn't they, back in July. You're giving the Ticats a little more credit, though, for how they're going to perform this time.
10: Well, I'll give more field goals.
1: More field goals, yeah, isn't that the truth? Okay, Ian, thanks for the call. 1-877-332-8255. Don in Yorkton, it's your turn on the radio. What are you thinking?
11: Well, I'm going with Saskatchewan for a total of 55, and Saskatchewan 38, Hamilton 17.
1: Ooh, that sounds like a score I could get on board with. Thanks for the call, Don. Good luck with that. Jeremy on the line from, what is that, Sintaluda? Is that where you are, Jamie?
12: Sintaluda, yeah.
1: Yeah, I was down that way last weekend driving by on the Trans-Canada Highway. Beautiful little town you got there.
12: Yeah.
1: So what are you thinking?
12: I'm going to go 46-17 for the Riders for a total of 63.
1: Ooh, that's a scoring game. I like the sound of that. We like them when they're high scoring, right?
12: Yeah, yeah.
1: All right, Wayne, thanks for the call. 1-877-332-8255. There's Wayne in Regina with his Rider prognostication. What's up, Wayne?
13: Not much. Good day. Thanks for taking the call.
1: No problem.
13: Riders win 42-12. And the icing on the cake is 4 field goals for Hamilton.
1: All right.
13: Well, no touchdowns. Yep.
1: All right. We'll see how that goes. Thanks for the call. 1-877-332-8255. Up to Prince Albert. Hello, Jane. What are you predicting for the game tomorrow night?
14: I am predicting Saskatchewan 41, Hamilton 20 for a total of 61.
1: Oh, good. Good high scoring game. We like them when they're busy like that, don't we, huh?
14: We do. And I think Saskatchewan, even with their secondary players, they've got it.
1: Yeah, they certainly seem to have the juice going for them these days. Thanks, Jane. 1-877-332-8255. Marion, you're in Regina. What do you think is going to happen?
15: I'm going with 53 points, 36-17 for the Riders.
1: Okay, 36-17 for the Riders. Why don't you think they might score a little bit more than that?
15: I don't know.
1: They won't get greedy, you're thinking here. Okay, Marion, thanks for the call. 1-877-332-8255. We'll take a break. Back with more calls. We'll do it right up until 12:30 this morning. Green and white prognostications on the Evan Bray Show on 650 CKOM and 980 CJME.
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0: Happy Friday, my friends. We'll squeeze in as many calls as we can get between now and the bottom of the hour. It's Green and White Prognostications. And if you're new to this and you're on the phone, just to give you a little bit of context here, I was looking at the numbers here. So far in the CFL regular season, the Riders on average score just over 34 points in a game. They allow just about 27 points in a game. Doesn't mean anything. I'm just throwing it out there as some context for you. Let's head to Moose Jaw. Hello, Barb. What are you thinking for Green and White Prognostications?
1: Hi, I'm thinking 32 Riders, 27 Hamilton, a total of 59.
0: Ooh, you're right in the wheelhouse there. I like the sound of that.
1: I am. I'm confident.
0: All right, Barb, have a good weekend. And go Riders in Regina. We've got Arlene ready to go. Arlene, you're on the radio. What are you thinking?
2: It's Marlene.
0: Marlene?
2: Yep.
0: Okay, go ahead.
2: A total score 41-31 for the Riders, 10 for the Cats.
0: Ooh, you got some high scoring action going on in that game.
2: Yep, I trust our offense.
0: All right, thanks, Marlene. Thanks for the call. 1-877-332-8255. Hi, Dana. Have I got the name right?
3: Dina,
0: there you go.
3: Yes, that's correct, yes. Okay, 27 for the Riders and 14 for the Ticats, total of 41.
0: Good. I like the sound of that. Thank you for the call. Up to Iroquois Lake now. We got Gord. Hey, Gord, how are you this morning?
4: I'm good, thanks. How are you?
0: Good. Are you fishing or golfing? Anything fun like that?
4: No. I'm working.
0: Well, that's no good.
4: That is.
0: So what are you thinking here for your green and white prognostications on the game tomorrow night?
4: Total of 49, 30-19 for the Riders.
0: Oh, okay. So you're thinking it's going to be a little closer than some here, huh?
4: Yeah, I don't think it's going to be as high scoring as it was last time.
0: Yeah, that's right. Okay, thanks for the call. Gord's up at Iroquois Lake. In Warman, Kelvin is ready to go. Hey, Kelvin, what are you thinking?
5: Hey, Brent, how you doing? Well, last week I was out in the middle of Tobin Lake.
0: I heard that.
5: Yes. It was quite a roller coaster for me, despite the score spread. But I got skunked out there, but I won $100, so I appreciate that. We're going to try to do it again this week with a Rider win. 47 total, 34-13 for the Riders.
0: Okay. Did you catch any fish up at Tobin?
5: No, I got skunked, but I got a $100 gift card from Co-op.
0: Oh, man. How can you not catch a fish at Tobin?
5: Hey, I'll tell you what. It's a completely new lake for me. I didn't know where I was going or what I was using, but my son stayed extra day. And he got lucky, so.
0: Good stuff. All right, well, happy fishing, and good luck with your green and white prognostication down to Weyburn. Hello, Sheila, you getting rain down your way?
6: It's drizzling here and there, yes it is.
0: I guess a little heavier rain further south of you down Estevan way. So what are you thinking here for your green and white prognostication?
6: I have a Riders win, of course. Uh-huh. I've got 38-12 for a total of 50.
0: Okay. 38-12. That's pretty close to what they scored against them last time, wasn't it?
6: It is.
0: Yeah. Okay.
6: I think our offense has got this.
0: Yo, I think so too. I think the offense is playing so well, and especially with Tommy Stevens offering up the dozen donuts for every time he scores a touchdown. Thanks for the call, Sheila. 1-877-332-8255. Hello, Kyle. What do you think is going to happen in the game tomorrow night?
7: I'm thinking a total of 56 points. It'll be the Riders with 36 and the Ticats with 20.
0: Oh, no way the Ticats are getting 20 points.
7: I think it's all going to be garbage time points at the end and the Riders aren't really trying.
0: Oh, yeah, that's a good point. We could see that happen. Okay, Kyle, thanks for the call. 1-877-332-8255. Hello, Carla. What's your guesstimate?
8: Total score 52. We're going 28-24 Hamilton.
0: What? Oh, yes. This
8: Anything's
0: is...
8: possible.
0: It is. You are the one contradictory person out there today, so...
8: Thank you very much. Call me Monday.
0: Thanks, Carla. 1-877-332-8255. Hello, Don. Welcome to the Evan Bray Show and Green and White Prognostications. What are you thinking here?
9: Well, I think the Riders are going to do her 31-12.
0: 31-12, yeah, that sounds more like a Rider victory, I think, is what you're talking about there. Okay, Don, thanks for that, 31-12. His guess, Minette, have I got that right, Minette?
10: Yes, thank you.
0: You're welcome. What's your call on the game tomorrow night?
10: 27-17, Riders.
0: How come so few touchdowns there? Like, that's, what, 3-4 touchdowns for the Riders? What's going on there?
10: Yeah, they're going to do it.
0: Oh, I know they're going to do it. I just think they're going to score a lot more than 27. But What do
11: Probably.
0: I know? What do I
11: yeah.
0: know?
11: Yeah. I'm being, yeah, exactly.
0: Okay. Thanks, Manette. Thanks for the call. 1-877-332-8255. We got time for one more. Kevin patiently hanging on the line here. Hey, Kevin, what are you thinking about the game tomorrow night?
12: Well, the Riders win 32-17 for a total of 49. Hamilton has a really good defense, so Saskatchewan's not going to score as many points as they usually do.
0: Oh.
12: But they're still going to win.
0: All right. Well, and with that, maybe then you will win on Monday as well with our $100 Sherwood Co-op gift card. Kevin, thanks for the call, and go Riders. 1-877-332-8255. We're done. There's the music. Okay. Oh, and for Kelvin, who had called in and was talking about the lack of success he had at Tobin Lake. Just had Brendan text in, said, my first time at Tobin. We were catching fish in waist-deep water, three different species. Oh, yeah, I've had some good success up at Tobin over the years, too. Awesome. Thank you for hanging around with me here today. I'm back Monday. I'm doing Monday, Tuesday, Wednesday, Thursday next week. Evan will be back here a week today, Friday. The Evan Bray Show on 980 CJME and 650 CKOM.
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17: It's 12:30. I'm Lisa Schick. The rain is falling, but it's not necessarily bad news for everyone.
18: Cracks in the ground that they could put their hand in.
17: Another avenue blocked for a huge Saskatoon house, and climate cash making its way to Saskatchewan communities.
19: Mother Nature is quite a beast when she gets going sometimes.
17: In Saskatoon, it is cloudy and 18. In Regina, cloudy and also 18. Well, today, Southeast Saskatchewan might need to break out a rowboat with all the rain coming down. There are rainfall warnings and special weather statements out from Environment Canada for the southeast corner. Stephen Berg is a meteorologist and says Estevan and up toward Moosomin is getting hit the hardest. A lot of rain has already fallen in Estevan over the last day.
20: It's very localized, so 63 millimeters in 18 hours is quite considerable anyway.
17: That's about 2.5 inches. Berg says another 20 to 30 millimeters, or about 1 inch of rain, is expected in the warning area by tonight.
20: Might have some slippery sections of some roadways. Also have some possible urban flooding in Estevan or whatnot, too.
17: Now, areas where the They just have the special weather statement, like Weyburn, Yorkton, and Melville are expecting to see quite a bit less rain. Now, some are cursing the rain clouds, but others are happy for the wet weather in the southeast. Stephen Donald says he prefers a bit of wet before harvest to reduce fire risk.
1: Even before this rain we got even today, there were producers around here I was talking to that actually had cracks in the ground that they could put their hand in.
17: Now, the farmer north of Moosomin is about 3 weeks away from harvest and says his windshield wipers can barely keep up with the rain today. A man is in a Regina hospital after being hit by a pickup truck overnight. Police say it was late last night at the busy Dewdney and Louvain intersection. It actually closed the intersection for a while. Police are still trying to piece together what happened. A huge house being built in Saskatoon is going to stay in limbo. The oversized home is not being allowed an exemption to keep being built in the Nutana neighborhood as designed. The new owners of the house discovered the plans don't fully meet with building regulations, but our Libby Gray says they appealed, hoping for that exemption.
21: It's a no for the owners of the house who are hoping to avoid extra steps and costs, like having to tear down and rebuild their house on University Drive. Even though the house's original plans were granted a building permit by the city, in the appeal decision document, the board notes more than once that an error by the city in a past inspection doesn't mean the owner is not responsible to comply with the zoning bylaw. The city's development appeals board had three bars they needed to consider, and all three had to be passed in order for the appeal on the construction permit denial to be successful. Two passed, but one did not. In Saskatoon, I'm Libby Gray.
17: Well, maybe they were trying to get around high gas prices. RCMP are hunting for four people who allegedly entered a local heavy truck dealership and siphoned gas from school buses last month. Several Saskatchewan communities are getting federal cash to help deal with the effects of climate change. A dozen projects are getting part of $34 million, including Big Rivers. Mayor Chad Dunn says they're getting nearly $800,000 to help deal with the risk of wildfire, including putting in a new generator for the water treatment plant.
22: We don't have the capability, if we lost power, to be able to make water and distribute water.
17: Saskatoon is getting money for a stormwater outfall, while Regina will create a roadmap for how to retrofit its facilities. For Saskatoon parents, Sunday night could be a bit of a race. Registration for fall recreation programs opens at 6. Swimming lessons are expected to fill up fast, and so is the new youth pickleball program. And in just a few hours here, a Saskatoon summer tradition gets underway. Folk Fest is happening at Prairie Land Park today and tomorrow. There will be 11 cultural pavilions, including Philippines, Vietnam, Bangladesh, and Norway. The doors open at 3. Now, the operator of Guac Mexi Grill in Moose Jaw is going to have to pay back one of their former employees $12,000. It's part of the conviction for violating the province's foreign worker protection rules. The province says this is the first such conviction here. It says the employer had charged a foreign worker $12,000 to work there, a job that they needed to keep on a pathway to permanent residency. As Canadians wait with bated breath to see whether the new U.S. tariffs come in next week, the U.S. Trade Representative says Canada will have to lift its retaliatory measures in order to avoid those tariffs. Today, he described talks with Canadian colleagues as constructive, but also says these new tariffs are in response to Canadian retaliatory measures, calling them the kind of thing that China would do. A Conservative MP out of New Brunswick is suing to not get his annual raise. He doesn't want the annual pay raise that's given to members of Parliament. It's about $8,000 this year. But the House of Commons says he is legally required to accept the money. Mike Dawson has launched a legal challenge and says he believes elected officials should demonstrate fiscal restraint and solidarity with ordinary Canadians. Marking the start of the end of a case that grabbed headlines for weeks, Luigi Mangione has pleaded guilty to federal stalking charges in the U.S. in the killing of United Healthcare CEO Brian Thompson in 2024. After today's hearing, Mangione's defense attorney Karen Friedman Agnifilo said Mangione still plans to fight the state charges.
23: It was a single tragic event, yet he's being prosecuted twice for the same conduct.
17: Meanwhile, NYPD Commissioner Jessica Tisch has a message for those who idolized Mangione.
24: Violence is not a cause. Murder
2: is not a message, and a killer is certainly not a hero.
17: When he's sentenced, Mangione could face life in prison. And Arizona State University has launched a new bachelor's degree in content creation. The new major has sparked considerable interest and scrutiny. The program includes courses in traditional communication and media studies, along with skills-based classes in podcasting, studio production, and on-camera presence. It is 12:37. I'm Lisa Schick. The latest local news is as close as your phone. 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
3: It's time for the Friday. Who's hot and who's not? Hot. The Saskatoon Berries are through to the Western Canadian Baseball League finals in just their third year of operation. Not. We are still waiting to hear how many people attended the Regina X this year. Saskatoon's X, which ended after Regina's, has released its attendance figures, so what's the holdup in Regina? Not. Most of Saskatoon's council goes tone-deaf on the backlash over $300,000 for three big plastic rocks. Hot. Catering trucks. They come in handy to get a president out of harm's way. Not. When the president leaves everybody else on Air Force One to unwittingly be decoys for the apparent threat. And finally, hot. Harvest is upon us in some areas and soon will be for others. The culmination of the annual Saskatchewan Mega Project. Here's hoping for good weather and no breakdowns. I'm Murray Wood.
4: Good afternoon. You're listening to Saskatchewan Afternoon. I'm Justin Blackwell. It's time now to head into the Green Zone with a look at sports and travel day for the Riders as they jet off to Hamilton, getting ready for tomorrow's game against the Tabbies. And for the team, well, we know school is always in session.
5: Position groups and coaches give out written tests, and you know, I'll ask them questions in team meetings and, you know, full team atmosphere.
4: Now, head coach Corey May says it's not meant to embarrass anyone.
5: It just helps us maintain our standard.
4: Yeah, the Riders will once again rely on a few depth pieces tomorrow with all the injuries they have. Kickoff tomorrow is at 5 o'clock. Don't forget the Green Zone pregame show starts at 3. Sticking with the CFL, it's been a miserable season so far for the Ottawa Redblacks. They take an 0-8 record into tonight's game against the Blue Bombers in Winnipeg. Winnipeg goes into the game at 4-4. Last night, BC beat Calgary 30-26. An entertaining finish to that one. The Stamps, though, lost quarterback Vernon Adams Jr. in the fourth quarter after smashing his head on the turf. Over to the Ball Diamond, the Saskatoon Berries are on the road to kick off the Western Canadian Baseball League Finals. Game one goes tomorrow in Sylvan Lake against the Gulls. Well, fans are encouraged to get out to Cairns Field in Saskatoon for that first game. A watch party will be hosted by the Berries starting at 6:30. Admission is free, though if you are heading down, you are encouraged to bring a non-perishable food item, which will be donated to local food banks. Game two will be in Saskatoon on Sunday. Over to the Bigs. The Jays weren't able to get the four-game sweep against Boston yesterday, losing 7-0. They do take 3 of 4, though. It's another important series for the Jays starting tonight in Toronto with the Yankees in town. Toronto is 2 games back of that final wildcard spot in the American League, now held by Detroit. Now, last night was the Field of Dreams game.
24: Schwarber with a shot out to the corner in right. Keisha back.
4: Yeah, such a cool atmosphere. Kyle Schwarber led off with the home run and then connected for a two-run shot in the fourth as Philly beat Minnesota 7-1. Schwarber, by the way, leads the majors with 37 dingers. Don't forget, you can catch the Green Zone with Jamie and I every day starting at 2 o'clock. Turning to weather, well, some rain to get through today, and then it looks like we'll be seeing a lot of the sun for the weekend. For Saskatoon and Central Saskatchewan, expecting periods of rain this afternoon, a high of 19, and then cloud tonight. Slight chance of showers, a 30% chance, a low of 11. Mainly sunny tomorrow, high of 22, sunshine all day Sunday, and a high of 25. For Regina and Southern Saskatchewan, periods of rain today, high of 17, cloud tonight. Good chance of some more of that rain, a 60% chance, a low of 12. Mainly sunny tomorrow, high of 21, sunshine on Sunday, getting up to a high of 26 degrees. So right now in Saskatoon, We have some cloud, a wind out of the east at 13, 18 degrees. Cloud in Regina, a wind out of the northeast at 24, also 18 degrees. 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

0: Welcome on this Friday, August the 14th. Oh, Saskatoon is ready to rock this weekend. You have Rock 102's Rock the River, which kicks off tonight. 3 days of bands. You have the Tea Party, Collective Soul, Default, the Northern Pikes, just to name a few. That all happens down at Rotary Park. Going to be a fantastic weekend of music. Don't forget Shake the Lake happens next weekend in Regina. Also in Saskatoon this weekend, if music maybe isn't your thing, maybe cars are. Well, you have Rock 102's Show and Shine Weekend, so a lot to do in Saskatoon and, well, around Saskatchewan for that matter. Looks like the weather's going to be fairly decent, too. We have some rain today, and then for the rest of the weekend, it looks like we have lots of sunshine and decent temperatures in the low to mid-20s. Now, this hour, there is some heavy and intense rain at times, and it doesn't appear to be slowing down for the moment in southeast Saskatchewan. You still have those rainfall warnings up, stretching from Estevan up through Mooseman, and then special weather statements surrounding it around Weyburn, Yorkton, and Melville. Now, Environment Canada says another 20 to 30 millimeters, or as much as over an inch of rain, could fall by later tonight in the warning area. That's on top of the roughly 63 millimeters, or around 2.5 inches of rain that fell in Estevan already in the past day. And Environment Canada says it'll total around 4 inches of rain from the entire system in some of those localized spots. Of course, we'll keep an update on that for you throughout the rest of the day and into tonight. Well, the Riders are jetting off to Hamilton today, getting ready for tomorrow's game in Hamilton. Weather looks nice there for kickoff, 5 o'clock tomorrow, some sunshine, high of around 24, 25 once they do kick off. And it looks like the team, for the most part, is going to be the same as it was against Ottawa. That receiving core is the same. Alex Hale will be the kicker. There were a few rumblings, given what happened at practice this week, that Dawson Hodge, the new signee, would be kicking. But Alex Hale will be handling those duties at quarterback. Or rather, not a quarterback. At running back, you are going to be seeing Star Thomas getting the ball from Trevor Harris, along with the Thomas Bertrand Hudon. Kwali Conley is on that to one-game injury list. Of course, A.J. Ouellette still dealing with his injury, so we'll be getting a look at number 29, Star Thomas. The kickoff tomorrow, as I mentioned, at 5 o'clock. Don't forget the Green Zone pregame show will start at 3. Another story we are following today, as you've been hearing, the operator of Guac Mexi Grill and Moose Jaw will now have to pay back one of their former employees $12,000. It's a part of the conviction for violating the province's foreign worker protection rules. The employer charged that worker $12,000 to work there, a job they needed to keep on a pathway to get permanent residency. It is 12:48. Time now for the Saskatchewan Afternoon Business Report. Here's Sheena Roselle.
1: Saskatchewan's latest Crown Oil and Gas land sale brought in more than $4.5 million. Companies bid on 41 parcels across the province, with the Lloydminster area bringing in the most at $1.64 million, followed by Estevan and Kindersley. A $4.5 million settlement has been approved in a class action lawsuit involving workplace harassment at WestJet. The case represents about 3,400 current and former female flight attendants who alleged the airline failed to provide a harassment-free workplace as promised in their contracts. Those with valid claims could receive about $470. Taking a look at the markets, the TSX is down by 49 to 36,709. The Dow is down 126 to 53,713. The price of oil is down 94 cents to $82.19 U.S. a barrel, and the Canadian dollar is trading at 72 cents U.S. With the Saskatchewan Afternoon Business Report, I'm Sheena Roselle.
0: Coming up,
2: I see these guys work nonstop.
0: Yeah, for the Riders, school is always in session, and that's led to success despite a number of those key injuries. 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Now the Mills Minute with Provincial News Director Sarah Mills.
3: I'm struggling to feel sympathy for the pregnant Winnipeg woman who ended up giving birth in Florida thanks to the WestJet strike. She was in Jamaica visiting family at 31 weeks pregnant. That's not my issue. That's down to her and her doctor. She ended up in Florida because she rebooked her own flights because she didn't like the alternate dates being offered by the airline, close to a week later to get home. Then they faced the costs of hotels, eating out, rental cars, and all the places they rerouted through. I'm no fan of how airlines treat passengers, and WestJet probably could have searched harder for options. But isn't staying with relatives in Jamaica better than flights into America, a very expensive place to receive healthcare? No doubt the family is disappointed with WestJet and blame it for the stress they claim sent the woman into labor. But that stress was down to their choices. Airlines have a lot to answer for. I'm not sure this case is one of them. I'm Sarah Mills.
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0: It's 12:54, and it's a wait-and-see approach for many companies. U.S. President Donald Trump's new tariffs are set to hit on Wednesday. The Canadian Society of Customs Brokers says instead of rushing shipments across the border to beat the buzzer, business owners are in a mode of watchful waiting. 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It's time now to go behind the headlines.
1: Digging deeper into the story, this is Behind the Headlines.
0: And we all know the injury bug has taken a big bite out of the Saskatchewan Rough Riders recently. The team is without some key starters like Sam Emelis, Kean Schaefer-Baker, Tavon Campbell, and Roland Milligan Jr. But thanks to the next man up mindset this team has, they found contributors at plenty of spots. Our Green Zone rider reporter Britton Gray has more on this week's Ride to a Repeat.
2: School is always in session for members of the Saskatchewan Rough Riders. It's why head coach Corey Mace isn't shocked when guys step up when their number is called.
3: I see these guys work nonstop. Our coaches do a good job. For example, they'll give out tests every week to the position group, and you better have the answers, you know, whether you're playing or not. So it just keeps everybody accountable, keeps them attentive in all the meeting rooms. We test guys in team meeting rooms. It's just the environment here, man. It's inevitable. We know that injuries are going to happen. So to not have people prepared would be a misstep.
2: So what exactly are those tests?
3: Position groups and coaches give out written tests, and I'll ask them questions in team meetings and, full team atmosphere. So a little bit of pressure there, but just keep everybody accountable to what we're doing, man. And it's not looking to really embarrass anybody, but it just helps us maintain our standard.
2: Rookie Dylan Jetty, who had a touchdown in his first CFL start, has found out firsthand you never know when you will get tested.
4: So it could be I could go to the bathroom and it's like, what you got on this. So I gotta, because that's how it is in the game. Like, we gonna go fire and we're going to set a play. And I got to be quick knowing what I got to do and what he got to do, because it might change with me. So it's just always spontaneous. Like, we just walk around and like, okay, what you got on this and that. Me and we study together because he's been there a little bit more than me. So he really helping me with that.
2: Even veterans like Marcus Sales aren't immune from them.
5: We came out here, everybody switched spots. DBs was playing on the D-line. Everybody does switch the spots around. And it's really just a test to just see how much you know. Like, do I know if I'm at corner? Do I know what my DN's going to do? Do I know if he's going to loop inside or if he's going to be contained? And little things like that, because, I mean, pretty much if you know the whole defense, I mean, you're pretty much more locked in than you should be.
2: And with how long and physical a CFL season is, Mace believes this is how football has evolved when it comes to making sure everyone is ready to step in.
3: We would be doing the team a disservice as coaches and as players not to have everybody prepared. That's just kind of just what we've been doing. And ultimately, knowing it is half the battle, but going to execute it, that's also a physical component, which we got to give credit, obviously, to our scouting department and bringing in really good players.
2: At Mosaic Stadium, I'm Britton Gray.
0: Coming up,
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0: Well, the Green Zone's Jamie Nye is still picking the Riders tomorrow over the Tabbies. We'll see how that lineup looks. 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

0: It's 1 o'clock. I'm Lisa Schick. The Southeast singing rain, rain, go away today. Federal money making its way into Saskatchewan to a number of different communities. And the beginning of the end for the case of a famous New York murder.
1: Mr. Mangione has accepted full responsibility.
0: In Regina, it is cloudy and 17. In Saskatoon, cloudy and 18. On breaking news this afternoon, police in Saskatoon have found and charged the man they say is responsible for throwing eggs at a synagogue. Police got help from the public to identify the man, a 31-year-old from Dundurn. They say once the man was identified, it was arranged for him to turn himself in. Police haven't released his name. He's facing 3 counts of mischief under $5,000 and has been released on conditions. Police note that hate crime is not a specific criminal code charge, and any evidence that comes up that this was motivated by bias, prejudice, or hate would be considered by the court during any sentencing. An absolute deluge in southeast Saskatchewan as they deal with impact weather. There are rainfall warnings and special weather statements out for the area. Estevan has already gotten around 63 millimeters or about 2.5 inches of rain over the past day and could get 100 millimeters or nearly 4 inches before it's all over. Much less rain is expected in the surrounding areas like Weyburn, Yorkton, and Melville. After combining bone-dry fields last year, a farmer right on the edge of that rain warning in Moosomin is happy to see rain before harvest.
2: As far as I'm concerned, this is a good thing. This is good for the pastures. Like I say, I prefer green.
0: Stephen Donald says it was getting so dry there were cracks forming in the fields. He says rain before harvest helps prevent machinery fires. A man is in the hospital after being hit by a vehicle late last night in Regina. It was at Dewdney and Louvain before midnight. Police say the pedestrian was significantly hurt, and officers are still looking into what happened. The mayor of Big River is welcoming a share of millions in federal climate adaptation funds. The community will put it toward a new backup generator for its water treatment plant, as well as new fire hydrants. Mayor Chad Dunn says his community lives with the risk of wildfires, which is why it's also working on a new fire break.
3: Mother Nature is quite a beast when she gets going sometimes, but communities can try and do what they can do to help prevent a lot of it.
0: A dozen Saskatchewan projects are getting funds for things like drainage and water system improvements. A Saskatchewan eatery is pleading guilty to making one of its staffers pay the owner in order to keep working. Guac Mexi Grill in Moose Jaw was investigated for requiring a foreign worker to pay $12,000 to keep their job. The company has been ordered to pay $7,000 in fines on top of paying that $12,000 back to the worker. The province says the worker's continued employment was a condition as they sought permanent resident status. It says its Immigration and Career Training Branch received a complaint about the employment fee, and then that led to the charges. After meetings with his U.S. counterpart, Canada's U.S. Trade Minister is spreading the word today. He's expected to brief the provinces and the Federal Advisory Committee on Relations. It's just next week that more threatened tariffs on Canadian goods are expected to take effect in the U.S. Meanwhile, people are scrambling to get ready for those tariffs. The president of the Canadian Society of Customs Brokers says clients are wanting to review their products and supply chains to see if they fall under the new tariff regime. She says many people were just getting their heads around the last changes and that next week, all that work could be meaningless. In a case that dominated headlines at the time, Luigi Mangione has pleaded guilty to federal stalking charges in the killing of UnitedHealthcare CEO Brian Thompson.
1: With today's guilty plea, Mr. Mangione has accepted full responsibility for the death of Brian Thompson.
0: Mangione's defense attorney is Karen Friedman Agnifilo. She says he still plans to fight the state murder charges. He admitted today to following Thompson to an investor conference in 2024 and shooting him on a New York City street. He could face life in prison. And back here in Saskatchewan, people from all over the province will be drawn to Saskatoon this weekend. It's the Rock 102 Show and Shine. It is 1:05. I'm Lisa Schick. The latest local news is as close as your phone. 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
5: I'm Justin Blackwell. You are listening to Saskatchewan Afternoon. Turning to weather, some rain today and then a lot of sunshine for the weekend. For Saskatoon and Central Saskatchewan, periods of rain, high of 19, cloud tonight, slight chance of showers, a low of 11, and then mainly sunny tomorrow, high of 22, sunshine Sunday, and a high of 25. For Regina and Southern Saskatchewan, the periods

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1: 650 CKOM Advantage, Saskatchewan, for Speedy Vacuum with Paul Martin, Saskatchewan's leading business commentator.
2: The city of Saskatoon stands among the five top cities in the country when it comes to diversification of export markets. When the imposition of tariffs by the U.S. prompted a push for Canadians to look for alternate markets, Saskatoon, along with Kelowna and Calgary, did the best job of taking up that challenge, according to the Canadian Chamber of Commerce. I'm Paul Martin.
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0: It's 108, and two faces of the Saskatchewan Rush will be back with the team. Captain Ryan Keenan and franchise all-time leading scorer Robert Church have both signed one-year extensions. You are listening to Saskatchewan Afternoon, 12:30 until 2, Monday to Friday, followed by the Green Zone with Jamie and I from 2 until 6. And Jamie joins me now for a Green Zone moment. And Jamie, a travel day for the Riders, jetting off to Hamilton, getting ready for tomorrow's game against the Tabbies. How is that lineup looking heading into tomorrow's game?
1: Well, no change of kicker, so it's still going to be Alex Hale, as it should be, I think, because he was perfect last week. Saw all 6 kicks, went through the uprights. So it'll be Alex Hale again, but there is a change at running back. They're now 3 deep. Quali Conley's dealing with a little bit of a hamstring ankle issue, so with him nicked up, Star Thomas is going to make his Rough Rider debut in Hamilton as the running back with Thomas Bertrand Houdon. Now, just a note, he does go by Star Thomas. His real name is Starkorius Thomas. I don't know. I'd go with Starkorius. Sound like a superhero, but... yeah, good pedigree, high level NCAA college ball, a running back, look at his film, explosive guy. We'll see what he can do though. Cause what's more important than running the football and catching the football for the Riders? Making sure the running back blocks and protects Trevor Harris. So, we'll see how Star Thomas does there.
0: And how's that receiving core looking for tomorrow?
1: It's the same as the receiving core you had last week against the Ottawa Red Blacks, so nobody back to health, but they showed up pretty well with Keyshawn Johnson and Johnny Johnson the third, as well as the Canadians. So no change there. Vashawn Janicis, who they picked up from the Calgary Stampeders last week, will make his Rough Rider debut. He's a bigger receiver, probably a lot of tight end set, blocking schemes with him to start at least. So he comes on. They had 7 offensive linemen last week, so he replaces one of those O linemen.
0: And I know Hamilton's defense is a lot better than Ottawa's, but I'm picking the Riders to easily win this game tomorrow.
1: No, not easy.
0: Not easy?
1: Nope. This isn't going to be an easy one because of that defense. They're going to keep Hamilton in it. And then it's the only way it's easy is if Harrison Frost, the quarterback in Hamilton, their fourth different starting quarterback, starts throwing up footballs and getting picked off. That's how I see it derailing in favor of the Riders. But that defense in Hamilton, I think, is going to keep them in it as long as the young quarterback, keeps a clean sheet when it comes to turnovers.
0: What do you have for a score tomorrow?
1: Like 25-20. Two very good defenses. So I think this is going to be a lower scoring game. Nothing like the, what was

0: that when Hamilton was here, like 38-7 or something like that. I don't see that happening again. All right, kickoff tomorrow, 5 o'clock in Hamilton. Don't forget the Green Zone pregame show starts at 3. Let's talk a little bit about last night's game between BC and Calgary. I'm thinking the Lions stole one. The Stamps looked really good until Vernon Adams Jr. went down.
1: Yeah, that was unfortunate. That was back and forth game. BC actually kind of had the lead there for a little bit into that, you know, into the fourth quarter when Vernon Adams got hurt. They actually had a 5-point lead. And then Nathan Rourke made a terrible decision that allowed Calgary to get the ball back, score a touchdown, take the lead. But the young quarterback Love there in the final drive of the game throws a pick in the end zone, almost came back to beat the BC Lions. I think if Vernon's in, yeah, probably the Stampeders win that football game. But that was a big win for the BC Lions to get to 4 wins in a 3-way tie now with Winnipeg and Calgary. For now, third spot in the West Division.
0: Here we are, middle of August. Of course, the Riders, we have the NFL kicking off with their training camps. The Saskatoon Hilltops for Regina Thunder have their seasons going. The Toppers home opener this weekend. So much football, Jamie, to take in.
1: Yeah, exactly. And, you know, you look out. You got the Huskies and Rams. They're coming, too, pretty darn quick. It is... And then you're going to jump into WHL training camps and then NHL training camps and NBA as, yeah, the sports calendar is really going to start to load up here locally, nationally, of course. So, the Hilltops at home this weekend against the team that the Regina Thunder beat 56-1 last week, the Edmonton Wildcats. So imagine Hilltops are going to handle their business at home. The Thunder are on the road. Their home opener is next weekend for the Thunder home opener. But again, in the PFC, you go, okay, Hilltops Thunder, pencil them in for the championship game unless one of them, you know, stumbles in a semifinal.
0: And then, of course, you got the Saskatoon Berries and Sylvan Lake Gulls in the Western Canadian Baseball League final. Game one goes tomorrow. You can have the watch party at Cairns Field if you want, and then game two in Saskatoon Sunday. Also this weekend, I don't know, it's just a coin flip, Jamie, I think, if they get this Canadian Elite Basketball League final played. What are they doing? 3 games? 1 game?
1: It was just one.
0: It's just one. Now.
1: It's just one. Of course, Brampton put the ice in for the hockey team and then put the floor over top of it. And oops, the condensation. So they're not playing there. They're going to play in Winnipeg. And it's a one and done now for the CEBL championship.
0: Do they normally do that?
1: They used to. It used to be one and done.
0: No, I meant... putting the basketball court over the ice. Do NHL and NBA teams always do that?
1: Oh yeah, they don't take the ice out. They don't take the ice out for at all. They just have, you know, they know what they're doing. Sorry, but seriously.
0: Ooh, shots.
1: Well, no, they know what they do. They know, you know, the temperature in the building, what it needs to be. They have the proper protection over the ice to protect that and the floor when they install it. So that's
0: okay.
1: That's that. I imagine the ice is already in Winnipeg where they're playing, right?
0: Yeah. Oh, we've seen the highlights from that game. Players just slipping all over the place.
1: Oh, it was dangerous. Awful. They had to call it. The guys are going to break an ankle.
0: Yeah.
1: Those floors when they get a little. That's why you see the towel people run out in the NBA. They run out and have to wipe it down because. You get any moisture on that floor, or, you know, some idiot like Drake spills his drink, and it can be dangerous. Guys can slip, fall, break an ankle. So they had to call it. It wasn't safe. So they'll just do a one and done for the CEBL championship.
0: Jamie and I, Team Kendrick Lamar. Jamie, who's on the show today?
1: Oh, 100%. I don't care if Drake's Canadian. Go back to Degrassi where you belong. Pretender. Sorry. Oh, on the show today, we got Britton Gray, of course, to have everybody up to speed. His ride to a repeat feature. And we're going to fight, actually, over the BC Lions. I'm a believer in BC that they could actually maybe be the team that faces the Riders in the West Final. Britton is not a believer in the BC Lions at all, so we'll fight over that. Rick Zamperin, the voice of the Hamilton Tiger Cats, will be in. And, of course, our CFL insider analyst, Dave Naylor, on a Friday edition of the Green Zone.
0: All right, Jamie, have a great show. Have a great weekend, and we'll chat again next week.
1: Right on, JB.
0: Again, you can catch the Green Zone with Jamie and I from 2 until 6. So coming up, police have found and charged the man they say is responsible for throwing eggs at a Saskatoon synagogue. 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Now the Paul Martin commentary.
2: They say there are two seasons in this part of the world, winter and construction. And evidence of the latter stands out in the latest report on building permits issued by local governments in this province. StatsCan's tally of building permit values for the month of June across Canada showed Saskatchewan in a unique position. The value of permits issued locally was double the level we saw a year earlier. For residential construction, it was even higher, at 125%. Now, the next highest provincial showing was in Ontario, with an increase of less than 30%. So Saskatchewan truly was an outlier. Nationwide, the increase was just over 20%. The year-over-year gains were felt throughout the province. Stats Canada tracks only major cities, but we can't extrapolate from that data. In Regina, permit values rose more than 40% year-over-year. Saskatoon was up nearly 20%. So that suggests municipalities across the rest of the province were also enjoying a significant increase in permit values, as investors appear to be giving the province a vote of confidence. I'm Paul Martin.
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0: It's 121, and we are learning this afternoon. This just in, Saskatoon police have nabbed the man they say is responsible for throwing eggs at that synagogue in Saskatoon. Now, the man has been identified as a 31-year-old from Dundurn, although police aren't sharing his name right now. After police found out the man's identity, with help from the public, by the way, arrangements were made for him to turn himself into police headquarters yesterday. So now he's facing three counts of mischief under $5,000 and has been released with some conditions. Now, if you remember, this egging happened back on August the 1st during the synagogue's Shabbat service with worshipers inside at the time. Several areas of the building were struck with eggs along with cars in the parking lot. So again, police have ID'd a 31-year-old from Dundurn and arrested him. We are also learning today that emergency crews were put on standby at Regina Airport early this morning after a WestJet flight from Toronto reported an engine concern. That flight landed safely shortly before 1:30. And we're also learning today that Hockey Night in Canada, Punjabi, won't be back on the air when the NHL resumes this fall. That ends a run of 18 years on the air. Rogers says audience levels aren't strong enough to sustain the production long term. And this cancellation comes after that announcement in June that Hockey Night in Canada will not air on CBC this fall. Well, coming up,
1: I've got the ultimate egg bite.
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0: It's 1:24. It's time now to head into the kitchen with our resident chef and host of the CKOM Morning Show, Mark Loshak. All right, Shaq. You know what? I guaranteed a win last weekend against Ottawa. I'm guaranteeing a win tomorrow for our Saskatchewan Roughriders over Hamilton.
1: Do you think a stone cold Tommy Stevens is going to get another hat trick?
0: Dun, dun. That was my stone cold intro.
1: Oh, that's right. Yeah. Spewing the beer everywhere.
0: He is, man. He is.
1: Wow.
0: We were talking about yesterday. Arguably the most popular player on the team right now.
1: Oh, you're not kidding.
0: Yeah.
1: Tommy Stevens for mayor, I think. That's what it should be. Anyway, yeah. And then, of course, the donuts that he buys for the O-line. I think that's probably the incentive, right? Oh, hey, Tommy Stevens is coming out. Let's get him in for a touchdown so we can get more donuts.
0: That'd be a great recipe to do homemade donuts.
1: We'll call them the Tommy Stevens donuts.
0: There we go.
1: Yeah. Well, we're not doing donuts today, but we're doing something. You can have it for breakfast. You can have it for lunch. You can have it for whenever you want. Now, you may know that I have a TV show called Cooked with Shaq.
0: Mm-hmm.
1: And so every once in a while, I go into the kitchen just to kind of do some test recipes, just to try out a few things, right? See what I can do on a show. Well, I came up with this one, and it's pretty simple. But boy, oh boy, is it good. Now, it is basically... Now, you've had the egg bites and all from different restaurants and whatnot.
0: Mm-hmm.
1: I've got the ultimate egg bite.
0: Okay.
1: The ultimate egg bite. So this is what you can do. Get yourself a muffin tin and a pack of bacon, some hash browns, some cheese, shredded cheese, not the light stuff.
0: Never.
1: Never. Had full fat on light cheese, shredded cheese, whatever it is, whatever you want. Jack cheese, cheddar cheese. Get that ready to go. Now, in a bowl... Get about, I don't know, 6-7 eggs in there. And a little bit, just a little bit of cream, not milk. A little bit of, at least 18% cream. Get that in there. Mix it all up. Now, what you want to do first, though, is fry up the hash browns. Get them all nice and crispy brown. Put those to the side. Take your bacon, and with each strip, you're going to line it. Not super thick bacon, because you don't want it to be, because by the time it all cooks, that bacon, you want it to be nice and crispy. So you line each muffin tin, the compartments, with bacon and kind of have it hanging over the edge, right? So you're basically, you're not using a muffin liner. You're using a muffin liner made of bacon. So you put that all in there. Then you take some of the hash browns and you put that in there and then some of the cheese and then you top it off with the egg. Little bit of salt and pepper, then you flip all the bacon back over top. And then once you've got your whole muffin tin filled with those, shove it in the oven, I don't know, 375 until they're done, until the bacon is nice and crisp. Then you let them cool off just a little bit. Now, you're going to have grease, so you got to be very careful with this. You're going to do this on a pan, like on a regular cookie sheet type of pan. You're going to put that over top, and then you're going to flip it. And then all of the... bacon, egg bite, muffin-y things fall out right there, and you've got these individual little packs of all the breakfast good stuff right there. You can now also I was trying this too. You can take instead of egg, you can put some pancake batter in there too.
0: Oh yeah!
1: So now you have hash browns, you have the cheese. You can put the cheese in there as well. You got the bacon, you got the pancakes. Man, I'll tell you, this is great stuff. And then after that, if you want to put some kind of barbecue sauce or if you want to put syrup on, bingo, you got little packets of breakfast right there.
0: Breakfast has never been the same.
1: It's
0: even better.
1: You can try them as one-biters, but I suggest two. Two-biters for sure. You can pick them up. You don't even have to use a fork and knife. Pick them up and away you go.
0: Can't wait to try those, Shaq. Thanks so much for this. Have a great weekend. We'll chat again soon.
1: Okay.
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8: Shut up, Dad.
3: End of Oak Street, a new dinosaur movie, is getting fabulous reviews. It's a quick blast of fun, too, 99 minutes long. Joey Fatone waves bye-bye-bye to an NSYNC reunion anytime soon. He tells Entertainment Weekly, no, I do not see anything. He says they had a group phone call, and they voted no. Fatone says personally he would be up for it. Here's someone we haven't heard from in a hot minute. You might be seeing a lot of Rosie O'Donnell in your feeds. She's planning some kind of comeback on TV.
4: Canada-Russia final showcasing the two most talked about prospects.
3: And it looks like Canada is having a moment in Hollywood with heated rivalry filming season two and having to push fans away. And now Love is Blind Canada being inundated with applicants. There's a lot of eyes on our booming industry right now. That's what's trending. I'm Shauna Foster.
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11: It's 1:30. I'm Lisa Schick. An arrest after a house of worship is vandalized. The rain is falling, but it's not necessarily bad news for dry areas.
12: Cracks in the ground that they could put their hand in.
11: And climate cash making its way to Saskatchewan communities of climate change.
13: Mother Nature is quite a beast when she gets going sometimes.
11: In Saskatoon, it is cloudy and 20 degrees. In Regina, a bit of light rain here and there, and it's 17. Well, news just coming down this afternoon. Saskatoon police say they've nabbed the man responsible for throwing eggs at a synagogue. The man has been identified as a 31-year-old from Dundurn. Police have not shared his name. Police got help from the public to identify him, and arrangements were made for him to turn himself in. He is facing three counts of mischief under $5,000. Police say hate crime is not a criminal charge, but do say if there was bias, prejudice, or hate in the crime, it would be considered in sentencing. Today's Southeast Saskatchewan might need to break out a rowboat with all the rain coming down. There are rainfall warnings and special weather statements out from Environment Canada for the Southeast corner. In Estevan, over the last day, about 60 millimeters of rain has fallen. That's about 2.5 inches. Meteorologist Stephen Berg says another 20 to 30 centimeters, or about 1 inch of rain, is expected in the warning area by tonight.
14: Might have some slippery sections of some roadways. Also have some possible urban flooding in Estevan or whatnot, too.
11: Areas where the special weather statement is, like Weyburn, Yorkton, and Melville, they're expected to see quite a bit less rain. Now, some are cursing the rain clouds, but others are happy for the wet weather in the southeast. Stephen Donald says he prefers a bit of wet before harvest to reduce fire risk.
15: Even before this rain we got even today, there were producers around here I was talking to that actually had cracks in the ground that they could put their hand in.
11: The farmer north of Moosomin is about 3 weeks away from harvest and says his windshield wipers can barely keep up with the rains today. The school bells at Bethlehem Catholic High School will ring on time this year in Saskatoon. That's despite the huge fire at the building a week ago. Diane Boyko is with the school board and says four portable classrooms are a total loss and others are damaged from smoke and water. But she says the school year will start as normal for students and teachers. There have been some efforts to help fundraise, but nothing is connected to the school division unless it's through the division's foundation. And Boyko says they're not needed.
16: Bethlehem has a wonderful community, and for everyone wanting to be able to assist in any way possible is very much appreciated.
11: She says the division should learn more about any insurance in the coming weeks. A man is in a Regina hospital today after being hit by a truck overnight. Police say it was late last night at the busy Dewdney and Leuven intersection. It actually closed the intersection for a while. Police are still trying to piece together what happened. Several Saskatchewan communities are getting federal cash to help deal with the effects of climate change. A dozen projects are getting part of $34 million, including Big Rivers. Mayor Chad Dunn says they're getting nearly $800,000 to help deal with the risk of wildfires, and that includes putting in a new generator for the water treatment plant.
13: We don't have the capability, if we lost power, to be able to make water and distribute water.
11: Saskatoon is getting money for a stormwater outfall, while Regina will create a roadmap for how to retrofit its facilities. As Canadians wait with bated breath to see whether the new U.S. tariffs come in next week, the U.S. Trade Representative says Canada will have to lift its retaliatory measures in order to avoid new American tariffs. Today, he described talks with his Canadian colleagues as constructive over the past week, but also says the new tariffs are in response to Canada's retaliatory measures, calling them the kind of thing that China would do. And marking the start of the end of a case that grabbed headlines for weeks, Luigi Mangione has pleaded guilty to federal stalking charges in the killing of UnitedHealthcare CEO Brian Thompson back in 2024. After today's federal hearing, Mangione's defense attorney, Karen Friedman Agnifilo, said Mangione still plans to fight the state charges.
17: It was a single tragic event, yet he's being prosecuted twice for the same conduct.
11: At sentencing for this, Mangione could face life in prison. It is 1:35. I'm Lisa Schick. The latest local news is as close as your phone. 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
2: I'm Justin Blackwell. You are listening to Saskatchewan Afternoon. Turning to weather, some rain to deal with today, and then expecting a lot of sun for the weekend. For Saskatoon and Central Saskatchewan, periods of rain this afternoon, high of 19, cloud tonight, slight chance of showers, a low of 11, and then mainly sunny tomorrow, high of 22, sunshine Sunday, and a high of 25. For Regina and Southern Saskatchewan, periods of rain, a high of 17, cloud tonight, good chance of showers, a 60% chance, a low of 12, mainly sunny for tomorrow, high of 21, and then sunshine Sunday, getting up to a high of 26 degrees. Right now in Regina, some light rain continues to fall. A wind out of the east at 25, 17 degrees. Cloud in Saskatoon, a wind out of the southeast at 11 and 20 degrees. 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
10: And now, Prosperity Saskatchewan, presented by the Government of Saskatchewan and Nutrien.
20: We use uranium to generate nuclear power since it's the easiest element to use. Inside the reactor, the nucleus or core of an atom is split and it releases a lot of energy, or heat. Then this split nucleus breaks other ones. Thus we have a chain reaction creating a lot of heat that we use to boil water and create steam, then spin a generator to create electricity. The key is to regulate the pace of the reaction. Now, the reason we use uranium to do this is because a uranium nucleus is about ready to burst on its own because it's so jam-packed full of material. It's sort of like a natural balloon filled to capacity. So we pop this uranium balloon, which releases energy, that pops the balloons beside it, and so on. It thus creates the heat that boils water and creates steam to spin a turbine and a generator like other sources of power. I'm Eric Anderson from CIMSA.
10: Prosperity Saskatchewan, presented by the Government of Saskatchewan and Nutrien. CKOM News.
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2: It's 1:39, and again, we continue to follow the weather in the southeast part of the province for you this afternoon. Heavy and intense rain at times doesn't appear to be slowing down anytime soon. Those rainfall warnings stretch from Estevan up through Mooseman with those special weather statements surrounding it around Weyburn, Yorkton, and Melville. You are listening to Saskatchewan Afternoon. I'm Justin Blackwell. And severe weather is becoming more frequent and costly across Canada, raising questions about insurance coverage and premiums. Jason Thistlewaite, a professor at the University of Waterloo, who studies climate change, risk, and insurance, joined the Evan Brace Show with guest host Brent Laux to talk more about it.
8: Well, it certainly seems that both Saskatchewan and Manitoba, the Prairies in particular, are becoming a bit of a ground zero here for some extreme weather events. Since 2021, 30 catastrophic weather events, that's adding up to about $2.5 billion in insured losses. That's almost $1,000 per person over 5 years, and 140% higher than the previous 5 years. Insurance is a business. Those losses will have to be recouped, and ultimately, it's going to be Canadians that will be holding the bill for those losses. They will, and that'll happen through higher premiums that they'll see in their annual renewals, and possibly coverage exclusions, which are becoming a lot more frequent and are more impactful. So things like if you are in a higher risk flood zone and you have a basement, that is not going to be insured. You may see restrictions on coverage for things like wildfire as well. So, we're coming into an era now where insurance is significantly outpacing the rate of inflation. And the costs in Canada have increased about 100% over the last 10 years or so, making us have some of the highest rates in the OECD.
0: And can you explain a little bit about how the insurance world works, that we could say, well, gee, in my part of the world, we never had any bad weather events, so why are my premiums going up? But the insurance industry, as I understand it, all around the globe is really interconnected, isn't it?
8: Yeah, great question. So the way property insurance works is it's going to take a look at risk across a defined geographical area. Let's say oftentimes in Canada, they will use postal codes. How they set those, how they price that risk is they'll look at, let's say, the last 100 years of claims, and they'll add them all up, divide it by 100, and then divide it by the number of properties in that area. And that is more or less the premium that you are likely to pay. What that constitutes is a measure of what your average annual risk is likely to be. And we each pay a premium that is then pooled. And in the event of a claim, those resources can then go back to those people who have suffered damage. The issue is that insurance has historically worked more or less by driving down the road by looking at the rearview mirror. You know, we're looking at past events to better understand the future. Mm-hmm. And that's no longer really applying with things like climate change, infrastructure that is aging, poor land use decisions, building in higher risk areas. So when losses happen in a particular area, the insurers are going to try and recoup from that similar risk profile. So if you live in a high-risk flood zone, in let's say Saskatchewan, and one particular area has contributed to those claims, other areas with similar risk profiles are also likely to see those premiums go up.
0: You don't really have a choice, though, as a homeowner, do you? I suppose you could really take that risk and say, well, I'm not going to have insurance coverage, but my gosh, if things go bad for you, that would just be a disaster for people.
8: Yeah, increasingly no. And one of the issues that in Canada that we face is there's a lot of confusion around what insurance does and does not cover. Mm-hmm. So for a long time, people, in the event they suffer flood damage, let's say from a river exceeding its banks, they would think they were insured for that, when in fact there really is not a lot of overland flood insurance coverage available in Canada. Or if it is, it doesn't cover very much, maybe $50,000 worth of damage. So people can kind of take for granted what is in the fine print around their insurance policy and should really have a good look at what is and what isn't covered and talk to a broker about getting some better information. Ultimately, what we need to do, though, because you're right, there isn't much of an option, is we need to tell people about their risk. And this is something that governments in Canada, for some reason or another, just refuse to do. It is very, very difficult for me to plug in my address into a website and get a good understanding of what my risk is. Mm-hmm. What that means is that you're going to have a better understanding, and you will then be able to make a decision for yourself. Okay, should I be buying more insurance? Should I, cut down some trees around my property that may be dead and dying because it could be contributing to wildfire risk? Should I be investing in better sump pump infrastructure, right? And ultimately, governments and insurers, they don't want to be in the business of paying billions and billions of dollars for recovery. And very slowly over time, all of these policies are receding as the losses go up. So, I hate to say it, but, you know, to more or less extent, we are really becoming to an era where we're on our own. And we need to start thinking about our properties, you know, not just as sort of an investment in a place where we're going to be living, but also as a site of protection, you know, some type of climate fortress.
2: Yeah, an interesting conversation there with insurance coverage and premiums when it comes to severe weather becoming more frequent and costly across Canada. And you can hear that full conversation with Jason and Evan Brayshaw, guest host Brent Lokes, over at CKOM.com and CJME.com. Keeping you up to date and up to the minute, this is Saskatchewan Afternoon on 650 CKOM and 980 CJME. And we are... hours away now from officially kicking off the weekend. If you are looking for something to do and are in the Saskatoon area, so many things to take in. Of course, you have Rock 102's Rock the River. That starts later today and goes Saturday and a Sunday. Some great old bands are there. You have the Tea Party. They'll be on the stage tomorrow night. Collective Soul as well. You have the Northern Pikes. Who doesn't love the Northern Pikes? Colin James will also be there. So that's one thing to do. You also have Rock 102's Show and Shine weekend. So that includes the Sutherland Automotive Speedway Show and Shine race tonight. And then on Sunday, 600 to 1,000 cars will be on display on 14 city blocks. And those who aren't able to make it, the cars are brought to them. Brian Kendall is a seniors entertainer and organizer of this traveling car show that brings the classic cars to senior homes. And he tells us what's happening tomorrow.
1: There's five care homes involved in what's called a classic cruise for seniors. And so rather than just sitting, you know, setting up a car show at a seniors resident, like, you know, the big residences, this is more of a traveling sort of a continuous car show over a couple hours of classic cars and probably some motorbikes. And the advantage of that is that the senior homes, they can, you know, set up in the shade and in their balcony, and you know, have the cars come to them, and plus they get to hear the sound as well as see all the different classics. And so there's five different care homes involved. There's no official route. Anybody can, you know, join in and cruise by anytime.
2: And Kendall simply loves doing this for people.
1: We're all going to be seniors someday, right? So it's not just that, but it, you know, when you, I also got a little puppy dog I bring along to when I, you know, sing at places, and just they don't get out. You know, a lot of them, they got all their, they're just as active in their minds, but, you know, your body slows down and you can't get out. And when you see the look on their faces, and it's not just the fellas that rode in these cars, you know, all the grannies did as well. So it's kind of overwhelming to see the joy that you can bring them. And know what, you're next in line, so let's all get involved and have some fun, bring some smiles to the people.
2: Yeah, cool thing Kendall does there. So they'll meet up at the co-op at 33rd Street in Saskatoon around 1:45 tomorrow, and the homes they will hit are Oliver Place, Bethany Manor, Sherbrooke Center, St. Vlodomore, and then the Cozy Nest, which just opened up recently outside of town. This is Saskatchewan Afternoon. Still ahead, Saskatchewan's number one sports show, The Green Zone with Jamie Nye. Now the Woodfile with Murray Wood.
21: It's time for the Friday. Who's hot and who's not? Hot. The Saskatoon Berries are through to the Western Canadian Baseball League finals in just their third year of operation. Not. We are still waiting to hear how many people attended the Regina X this year. Saskatoon's X, which ended after Regina's, has released its attendance figures, so what's the holdup in Regina? Not. Most of Saskatoon's council goes tone-deaf on the backlash over $300,000 for three big plastic rocks. Hot. Catering trucks. They come in handy to get a president out of harm's way. Not. When the president leaves everybody else on Air Force One to unwittingly be decoys for the apparent threat. And finally, hot. Harvest is upon us in some areas and soon will be for others. The culmination of the annual Saskatchewan megaproject. Here's hoping for good weather and No breakdowns. I'm Murray Wood.
2: It's 1:49. Here's what's making news around the world, and Luigi Mangione has pleaded guilty today to two federal stalking charges. Prosecutors say he's the man who tracked down and fatally shot UnitedHealthcare CEO Brian Thompson on a Manhattan sidewalk back in 2024. ABC's Aaron Kutursky has more.
5: Brian Thompson's family, who had never been here at court, issued a statement moments after Luigi Mangione pleaded guilty, saying that today's guilty plea marks an important step toward justice for Brian and for our family. While nothing will ease the pain of losing him, we are grateful that the federal justice system has held the person responsible for this heinous act accountable. Now we look to the court to ensure that sentencing reflects the severity of this crime.
2: Mangione now faces up to life in jail. Oh, it's so hot in France right now. That country just had to shut down six nuclear reactors in recent days. It is the extreme heat and drought there. The shutdowns had little impact on France's electricity production. There was no safety risk to the reactors themselves. A utility company there says the measures were taken to protect plants and animals as France experiences its driest ever year and saw its hottest ever June and July. Concerns about conditions aboard the USS Abraham Lincoln, which has been deployed for nearly 9 months, supporting operations in the Middle East. We get more from ABC's at Martha Raddatz.
6: The USS Abraham Lincoln is waiting for relief after nearly 9 months of relentless combat operations and reports of worsening conditions on board. The Lincoln has been at sea for more than 250 days, including one stretch of more than 200 days in between ports of call.
2: And President Trump today dismissing claims that families of service members aboard the ship have concerns. Trump says the ship's lengthy deployment has, in fact, not been long enough. In Los Angeles, 30 years after the death of rapper Tupac Shakur, a jury has been selected in the murder trial. We get more from ABC's Alex Stone.
22: The jury of six men and 10 women will begin hearing evidence to decide if Dwayne Davis, street name Keefe D, is guilty of murder. For years, he's boasted about his role allegedly ordering the hit on Shakur and even providing the gun that night in Las Vegas. He even published a book admitting to all of it, saying he went out looking for Shakur and Death Row Records founder Suge Knight that evening. But now he claims he was lying.
2: Yeah, Shakur was gunned down in a car on his way to doing a show. Coming up.
23: That's why I like to wait around the September 1st, because then it gives you that advantage first thing this spring that you have the greenest lawn on the block next spring, not your neighbor.
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2: It's 1:55, and there are possibly new additional benefits of tea. A recent study of nearly 10,000 women 65 and older suggests tea drinkers may have a slightly higher bone density than those who don't drink tea. The study also finds moderate coffee intake doesn't seem to help or hurt bone health, but drinking five or more cups a day weakened bones. Now, experts say regardless of which hot beverage you enjoy, that's only one small piece of your bone health. You should really focus on getting enough calcium and vitamin D. This is Saskatchewan Afternoon. I'm Justin Blackwell. And summer may be slowly winding down, but that green thumb isn't. This morning on the Greg Morgan Morning Show, Greg spoke with Rick Van Dievendyke from Dutch Growers and host of Garden Talk about some late summer fertilizing and planting.
7: You always talk about fall fertilizing. I don't know that we're going to be able to get it on the lawn or wherever else we should before the rain here, but let's talk fertilizing. What do you think here? Is it time yet or wait a few more weeks?
23: Another couple weeks, maybe a little better, but any time between now and the middle of September is good anyways. If you don't have a sprinklers, then wait for good rain, or otherwise if you've got sprinklers, turn the sprinklers on. And it'll set your lawn up. I like using that Groundskeeper fertilizer. It's made in Saskatchewan, and it has used the green bag that has a little bit of phosphorus in it. It'll just set those roots down for the winter time, and your lawn will look really nice in the spring. That's why I like to wait around the September 1st, because then it gives you that advantage first thing in the spring that you have the greenest lawn on the block next spring, not your neighbor.
7: So fertilizing trees and shrubs, it's kind of done for the season, but what about pots of annuals? Do they still need fertilizing right now?
23: Right up until the frost gets them, basically. You want to keep them beautiful. Right now, those pots are just full of roots. Like, they're massive roots in there right now. And so right now, when you're watering so much in the heat and that, so you want to make sure you keep them moist, and you also want to give them food at least once a week. Use a 20-20-20 or you know, a 10-10-10 or anything you have is amazing for those plants, because right now, with the cool nights especially, the colors just come out in those flowers. It's their best time to really show their stuff is this time of the year. So give them the food to let them show.
7: Okay. Pruning, not yet though, right? A few more weeks before we get to that?
23: Well, yeah, some pruning, especially the elm trees. Like, you know, just going down the streets, I'm seeing lots of elms, little dead branches and everything else. We can't start elms pruning until September 1st. It's actually illegal to start until September 1st. So you want to make sure that if you can't do it yourself, set up your time with your arborist. I mean, Dutch elm disease is becoming prevalent in Regina here and around the province. So make sure you keep any dead branches under those trees. And like I said, if you can't get it at yourself, book your arborist, because they're going to start booking up for doing those kind of things really soon.
7: I bet they are. Rick Van Dievendyke, host of Garden Talk with me. I know you got a busy project going. You're making this rather large pond and waterfall. And how do you attack that right now? Like, do you plan accordingly what you're going to plant around it as well, too?
23: Yeah, you know what? People think that you can only plant in the spring. And that's a fallacy. Like, I'm building a very large waterfall and pond, and I'm going to be planting this week and the following week around it. It's a project that I'm finally doing in my own yard. I've done it for other people, and now I get time to do it for myself. And so it's going to be a lot of fun. And, you know, it's just getting ready to plant the plants. If we have a lot of plants in the nurseries that have in stock right now, in fact, at the at the Garden Center Regina. They got a Dutch auction coming up right away with lots of plants coming. So you can plant your plants in the yard, and they'll have lots of time to root in before the end of October, and they'll be perfect for next year.
2: 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I'm Justin Blackwell. Have a great weekend. 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
11: It's 2 o'clock. I'm Lisa Schick. The Southeast singing rain, rain, go away today. What is last week's fire going to mean for the start of the year at a Saskatoon high school? And the beginning of the end for the case of a famous New York murder.
13: Mr. Mangione has accepted full responsibility.
11: In Saskatoon, it is cloudy and 20 degrees. In Regina, it is cloudy and 17. An absolute deluge in southeast Saskatchewan as they deal with impact weather today. There are rainfall warnings and special weather statements out for the area right now. Estevan has already gotten about 63 millimeters, or around 2.5 inches of rain over the past 18 hours. They could get 100 millimeters, or nearly 4 inches, before it's all over. Much less rain is expected in the surrounding areas like Weyburn, Yorkton, and Melville. After combining bone-dry fields last year, a farmer right on the edge of that rain warning in Moosomin is happy to see rain before harvest.
14: As far as I'm concerned, this is a good thing. This is good for the pastures. Like I say, I prefer green.
11: Stephen Donald says it was getting so dry, there were cracks forming in the fields. He says rain before harvest helps prevent machinery fires. This afternoon, police in Saskatoon have found and charged the man they say is responsible for throwing eggs at a synagogue. Police got help from the public to identify the man, a 31-year-old from Dundurn, though they are not releasing his name right now. Police say once the man was identified, it was arranged for him to turn himself in. He's facing 3 counts of mischief under $5,000 and has been released. Police note that hate crime is not a specific criminal charge, and any evidence that this was motivated by bias, prejudice, or hate would be considered by the court during sentencing. It appears the massive fire we saw at Bethlehem Catholic High School in Saskatoon won't affect the start of the school year. The school board chair says start of school plans are proceeding without delay.
15: Everything is as normal. We've had our staff working really hard to take a look at the scheduling that needs to happen.
11: Diane Boyko says students and teachers will be back in a matter of weeks, and she's sending their gratitude as well to Saskatoon Fire and those who are helping them to clean up. The mayor of Big River is welcoming a share of millions in federal climate adaptation funds. The community will put it toward a new backup generator for its water treatment plant, as well as new fire hydrants. Mayor Chad Dunn says his community lives with the risk of wildfires, which is why it's also working on a new fire break.
16: Mother Nature is quite a beast when she gets going sometimes, but communities can try and do what they can do to help prevent a lot of it.
11: A dozen Saskatchewan projects are receiving funds for things like drainage and water system improvements. Imagine having to pay your boss for the privilege of working for them. That's what a restaurant in Moose Jaw did with a newcomer who needed the job for a permanent residency application. And the owners have now pleaded guilty to violating foreign worker protection rules, paying a victim surcharge, as well as paying the worker back the $12,000. The province says this is the first conviction under foreign worker protection legislation that has since been updated with heftier penalties. After meeting with his U.S. counterpart, Canada's U.S. Trade Minister is spreading the word today. He is expected to brief the provinces and the Federal Advisory Committee on Relations. It's just next week that more threatened tariffs on Canadian goods are expected to take effect. Meanwhile, people are scrambling to get ready for those tariffs. The president of the Canadian Society of Customs Brokers says clients are wanting to review their products and supply chains to see if they fall under the new tariff regime. She says many people were just getting their heads around the last changes, and next week, all that work could be meaningless. In a case that dominated headlines, Luigi Mangione has pleaded guilty to federal stalking charges in the killing of UnitedHealthcare CEO Brian Thompson.
13: With today's guilty plea, Mr. Mangione has accepted full responsibility for the death of Brian Thompson.
11: Mangione's defense attorney, Karen Friedman Agnifilo, says he still plans to fight the state murder charges. He admitted today to following Thompson to an investor conference in 2024 and shooting him on a New York City street. He could face life in prison. And back here in Saskatchewan, people from all over the province will be drawn to Saskatoon this weekend for the Rock 102 Show and Shine. On Sunday, the downtown will be packed, but tonight there's the Sutherland Automotive Speedway Show and Shine Race and Rock the River tonight through Sunday at Rotary Park. 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It is 2:05. Now taking a look at your weekend weather. In Saskatoon and central Saskatchewan, rain today with a high of 19. Cloudy tonight with a 30% chance of more rain and a low of 11. Clearing up tomorrow with a high of 22, then sunny on Sunday with a high of 25. In Regina and southern Saskatchewan, up to 10 millimeters of rain today. That's less than half an inch with a high of 17. Cloudy and a 60% chance of rain tonight with a low of 12. Clearing up near noon tomorrow with a high of 21. Then sunny and a high of 26 on Sunday. In Regina, it is cloudy. A southeast wind at 21 and it's 17 degrees. In Saskatoon, mostly cloudy. A southeast wind at 13 and it's 18 degrees. It is 2:06. I'm Lisa Schick.
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You here on the Green Zone. You know what Friday means. You get to pick the tunes. I know there's some Kiss fans out there. 1-877-332-8255. I'm not going to put a theme on it today. Whatever the heck you want. Whatever it is. What's the song you want to hear this Friday? Maybe to put you in a good mood after a rough week. Or with the weather, what is it going to be, 26 on Sunday? Might be a good lake day, by the way. Maybe one of those tunes for you. 1-877-332-8255. All requests Friday here on The Green Zone.

0: We begin the Green Zone with the starting lineup, the top sports headlines. And the Saskatchewan Roughriders will have a new running back in the lineup tomorrow against the Hamilton Tiger Cats.
1: Out of the pocket, floats one end zone. Touchdown! Leaking out of the backfield, Lestar Thomas.
2: Back to Thomas, marching into the end zone for a touchdown. On second and goal, let him finish it off. Star Thomas all the way in.
0: Yes, Star Thomas is the starting running back for the Rough Riders. Quali Conley will not go with a hamstring issue. He's already filling in for A.J. Ouellette. So three deep when it comes to running backs for the Saskatchewan Rough Riders. Vashawn Janisis, who the Riders picked up off the heap from Calgary Stampeders. He's taking the roster spot of the seventh offensive lineman who was added last week with Daniel Johnson's illness. And Alex Hale is still kicking. I know we talked a lot about Dawson Hodge, and he was put through the rigors from Corey Mace the other day. But it's still Alex Hale kicking against the Hamilton Tiger Cats, of course. Game time tomorrow is 5 o'clock. The pregame show at 3. As for the Canadian Football League last night, Nathan Rourke beats the Stampeders after Vernon Adams Jr. goes down with an injury.
3: End zone, touchdown, Hatcher. Josh Love, format pressure, into the end zone, intercepted. Picked off BC, and that should just about do it for the BC Lions.
0: Yes, the BC Lions 30, the Calgary Stampeders 26. That game got weird in the fourth quarter. It really did. When Vernon Adams Jr. got hurt, he got knocked out, got taken to the ground. If you didn't watch the game, it was Lorenzo Maldon who takes him down. It was a group tackle, but Lorenzo Maldon rolls over, and he's got Vernon Adams on top of him, unconscious. And you can tell the players are saying, "Don't move, Zo." And he's holding Vernon Adams, and he has no idea what to do because the players are telling him, "Don't move, he's unconscious." He was probably, it probably took a minute and a bit before the medical staff were like, okay, we're going to move him here. He has feeling. It's not a neck issue, we don't think, to get Lorenzo Maldon out from below Vernon Adams. It was a weird and kind of scary situation there for Vernon. But at the end of the game, you saw Vernon Adams. He ran over to the backup quarterback, Josh Love, right away. So he was, you know, going through his concussion protocol and stuff. So hopefully it's not too bad news. We don't need another injured quarterback in the CFL this year, especially the way Vernon Adams was playing. But Josh Love did get the Stampeders a late lead thanks to a bad decision by Nathan Rourke throwing an interception. But Rourke was able to win it with a late touchdown to Keon Hatcher. And then that you heard that interception by Love at the end of the game in the end zone. So BC, Calgary, and Winnipeg now all tied for third with 4 wins in the West Division. Winnipeg will try to go for win number 5 tonight when they host the Ottawa Redblacks. Let's go to NFL preseason last night. Dante Meyers, the former Rough Rider, pretty impressive in his preseason debut.
4: This is a give to Meyers. Meyers, who just returned the punt. Johnson hits the slant. That's Meyers, and that's a first down.
0: Yeah, he came in midway through the third quarter, returned a punt. Also had a run for 13 yards and then 3 catches for 29. Led the Bengals with yards from scrimmage with 52 with 4 total touches. And he's got the eye of the quarterback, Joe Burrow.
5: Number one, he just loves ball. You know, I was the week before training camp, I texted him and I was like, hey,

0: town. He's like, I can be. And I was like, can you be here tomorrow at 11? He's like, yeah. Come to find out, he drove from Atlanta that night to be there to throw the next day. That's the kind of guy that he is. He's had a great camp. He's quick, shifty, understands what we're trying to do. You know, he's played a lot in the CFL, so, you know, he comes over here and hasn't played a lot in the NFL, but he's got a lot of reps under his belt. And he's a guy that we've seen a lot out of.
1: So there's Joe Burrow on Dante Meyers. Good to hear from the Grey Cup champion receiver of the Riders last year. I know Curtis Rourke, he played last night, 12 of 14, 101 yards, the quarterback draft pick of the Rough Riders and Nathan's younger brother. He also ran three times for 14 yards. However, he was injured last night. Here's head coach Kyle Shanahan on what he thought of Curtis Rourke and an update on his injury.
2: I looked good. Got the ball in the right spot, thought he hung in there, played well, did a hell of a job on that draw. It looked good out there live.
3: It sound like he might miss some time.
2: I'm not sure. You know, they said ribs. He was struggling to breathe, so they took him to the hospital just to check on everything, make sure it's all right. X-rays in here didn't show it was broken or anything, but you know, we'll see what we find out tomorrow.
4: Have you okay? Since he's been in the hospital, is he doing okay?
2: I assume so. I mean, they just want to go get more imaging and find out, so we weren't too concerned. I don't want to downplay it too much, but also. Not trying to overplay it either.
1: That is Kyle Shanahan on Curtis Rourke's preseason debut. Ruz released a hospital, a lot of negative imaging. So something they'll be monitoring with Curtis going forward. They didn't dress Mac Jones or Brock Purdy, and they only have four quarterbacks. So Kyle Shanahan said they had a receiver at halftime taking snaps and handing the ball off just in case the other quarterback got hurt. That could have been interesting. They didn't need to do that. They finished the game with the fourth-string quarterback, who struggled a lot more than Curtis Rourke did in that game. Okay, let's move over to baseball. It was not a banner day for the Jays to end off that set against Boston.
5: Deep to left field. McAdoo back, and it's a grand slam. And it is 5-0 for the Red Sox.
1: It ended 7-0 yesterday, but it's... just turn it around. They won 3 of 4 against Boston. They take on the New York Yankees, 5:15 first pitch. It's another Friday on Apple TV, ladies and gentlemen. It's an Apple TV game for Friday for the Yankees and the Blue Jays. So not on Sportsnet if you're looking for that one. Meanwhile, other Jays news, USA Today baseball writer Bob Nightingale, he's joined us on the Green Zone. He's reporting that the 2029 MLB All-Star Game is expected to be awarded to Toronto. It's been a minute since Toronto's been hosting an All-Star game, but he says 2029 is expected to go to Toronto. As today it was announced, San Francisco will host the 2028 All-Star game, and this is due to travel for players participating in the LA Olympics. So that All-Star break is going to be around the same time as the Olympics, so San Francisco, LA, that makes it easy. But in 2029, maybe you can head to Toronto for the MLB All-Star game. If baseball ever comes back from the pending work stoppage. Okay, let's get to golf. The Canadians climb in the leaderboard in round one of the PGA Tour playoffs.
6: Go in. Not that easy. There you go. So he gets the eagle at number three.
7: At five?
6: Yes. Very good start here for Yel Miraju. This is for birdie at 11. Money in the cup.
7: And taking a quick look.
6: Moving to 5 under par. Is Yel Miraju. I mean, that right there puts him inside the top 50 of the projected standings for the FedEx Cup playoffs.
1: Yes, so that's Sudarshan Yel Miraju, the Canadian, shot a 5 under today. He is now in a tie for 7th. So getting into the top 10 would put him in the top 50, which would make round 2 of the playoffs. Top 70 made this round, top 50 make round 2, top 30 make the Tour Championship. Let's look at the top of the leaderboard. Oh, my goodness. Scottie Scheffler is on a heater today. He's the leader at 10 under, 8 under for his round. He still has 17 and 18 to play. He started the day with 5 straight birdies, did Scottie Scheffler. So the world's number one having a great day. Nick Taylor, not bad, the other Canadian. He shot 2 under today, 3 under for the tournament. Corey Connors still struggling along with a pair of one over pars. And a reminder, Saskatoon Berries tomorrow in Sylvan Lake, Sunday in Saskatoon, of course, for the championship series, the WCBL with the Berries and Thunder. Hilltops football this weekend. The Hilltops are at home against the Edmonton Wildcats while the Thunder continue their season on the road. Their home opener will be next weekend in Regina. Coming up next, it's time for a Ride to a Repeat feature with Britton Gray on 980 CJME and 650 CKLM.
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9: 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It eventually became one of the greatest tools known. Fire is natural. Heck, nature itself creates fire in a lot of ways. We've learned to use fire as a tool and for comfort. And, well, it's also been used as a ruthless form of execution. But it's also been used as the ultimate family social event. A nice warm campfire for a wiener roast and a sing-along. We've learned to be careful with fire. We don't play with it, but we do use it. We are generally comfortable with fire since we grew up with it, but we also have fire departments. Now, fire and radiation are a lot alike. Like fire, radiation occurs naturally all over the world at all times. It's also something we've learned to harness for energy, for both good and evil. So, just as cavemen learned to use fire, we've learned to use radiation. I'm Eric Anderson from CIMSA.
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0: DG checked out the Beaches concert last night in Saskatoon. He enjoyed it. He wanted to hear a little more. Here on All Request Friday. There you go, DG. Thanks for the text at 1-877-332-8255. Each and every week here in the Green Zone during the Rider season, Britton Gray focuses in on a story to tell you more about in a ride to a repeat feature. And this week, he focuses on how class is always in session to help make sure the riders are ready to go at the drop of a hat.
1: School is always in session for members of the Saskatchewan Rough Riders. It's why head coach Corey Mace isn't shocked when guys step up when their number is called.
2: I see these guys work nonstop. You know, our coaches do a good job. For example, they'll give out tests every week to the position group. And, yeah, you better have the answers, you know, whether you're playing or not. So it just keeps everybody accountable, keeps them attentive in all the meeting rooms. You know, we test guys in team meeting rooms. It's just the environment here, man. It's inevitable. We know that injuries are going to happen. So to not have people prepared would be a misstep.
1: So what exactly are those tests?
2: Position groups and coaches give out written tests, and I'll ask them questions in team meetings and full team atmosphere. So a little bit of pressure there, but just keep everybody accountable to what we're doing, man. And it's not looking to really embarrass anybody, but it just helps us maintain our standard.
1: Rookie Dylan Jetty, who had a touchdown in his first CFL start, has found out firsthand you never know when you will get tested.
3: So it could be I could go to the bathroom and it's like, what you got on this. So I gotta, because that's how it is in the game. Like, we gonna go fire and we're going to set a play. And I got to be quick knowing what I got to do and what he got to do, because it might change with me. So it's just always spontaneous. Like, we just walk around and like, okay, what you got on this and that. Me and we study together, because he's been there a little bit more than me, so he really helping me with that.
1: During practice, the receivers also know they have to keep each other accountable.
3: I ran the right route, but not with a good pace to put me in a position. And Johnny just told me, hey, bro, that's your play, like, tighten up. And at first, you always going to have it like, what you talk? Nah, you right. You know what I'm saying? Like, this is how tight we are. Especially, I just met Johnny. Like, we've been knowing each other for like 2 months. But we both know each other that we want to be the best.
1: Even veterans like Marcus Sales aren't immune from them.
4: We came out here, everybody switched spots. DBs was playing on the D-line. Everybody does switch the spots around. And it's really just a test to just see how much you know. Like, do I know if I'm at corner? Do I know what my DN's going to do? Do I know if he's going to loop inside or if he's going to be contained? And little things like that. Because, I mean, pretty much if you know the whole defense, I mean, you're pretty much more locked in than you should be.
1: That's something offensive lineman Jamarcus Hardrick loves about the culture with the Riders.
5: And no matter who you are, you get called out. I love when we start quizzing people, and the first thing they say, Trevor, what does the special teams have this week? And that's when you hear that happening there, you're like, oh, I got to make sure I write everything down. So, yeah, and that's always been Mace's thing. Ever since he got here, he's always been offense. He's going to ask you what defensive special team keys are this week. Defense, he's going to ask you what the offense. It just keeps everybody intact, making sure that everybody's writing, holding everyone accountable.
1: And with how long and physical a CFL season is, Mace believes this is how football has evolved when it comes to making sure everyone is ready to step in.
2: We would be doing the team a disservice as coaches and as players not to have everybody prepared. That's just kind of just what we've been doing. And ultimately, knowing it is half the battle, but going to execute it, that's also a physical component, which we got to give credit, obviously, to our scouting department and bringing in really good players.
1: For the Green Zone, I'm Britton Gray.
0: So there's a little bit more. Wow, are the Riders ever good when these guys come in? They know what they're doing. And now you know why. I hated pop quizzes. I really did. That little PTSD listening to that from pop quizzes back in school. Time now for the Green Zone 1 Minute Drill, the latest in sports tonight in the CFL. You do have the Bombers against the Red Blacks in Winnipeg. Zach Collaros is back. The Riders will have Star Thomas at running back tomorrow. Kwali Conley's unable to play with a hamstring issue, so another change to the Riders' offense. Tomorrow, 5 o'clock against Hamilton, the Green Zone pregame show at 3. And the Blue Jays and the Yankees, 5:15 is first pitch. If you're trying to find it on Sportsnet, it's not. It's one of the Friday night Apple TV games tonight. Coming up next here on the Green Zone, Our preview series continues in the NFL. Who the heck is going to play quarterback with all that talent in Atlanta? Is it going to be Michael Penix? Is it going to be Tua? Josh Kendall's going to tell you next on 980 CJME and 650 CKOM.
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15: It's 2:30. I'm Lisa Schick. Rainfall warnings remain in the southeast corner with the possibility of 100 millimeters to fall in the Estevan area before it's all done tonight. That's about 4 inches. There are also weather alerts about rain in the surrounding areas. That's Weyburn, Yorkton, and Melville, but they're expected to get much less. Some farmers are happy to be seeing that moisture right now. One who has land near Mooseman says rain before harvest can help reduce the risk of machinery fires. In Saskatoon, police believe they have charged the person responsible for egging a Saskatoon synagogue. They say he was identified as a 31-year-old man from Dundurn with the help of the public, though they haven't released his name, and he's being charged with mischief under $5,000. Also in Saskatoon, we are learning the school year won't see any hiccups at the high school that caught on fire last week. Bethlehem Catholic High School will open on time to teachers and students. The division does say 4 portable classrooms were a total loss and others were damaged from smoke and water. A dozen Saskatchewan projects are getting a chunk of change from the federal government's climate money announced this week. That includes Big River, which is getting money to protect itself from wildfires, including upgrades to its water plant. And the U.S. Trade Representative today says for the tariffs to not go into place next week, Canada will have to bring down its retaliatory measures. He had been meeting with his Canadian counterparts earlier this week. It is 2:31. Now taking a look at your weekend weather. In Saskatoon and central Saskatchewan, rain today with a high of 19. Cloudy tonight with a 30% chance of more rain and a low of 11. Clearing up tomorrow with a high of 22, then sunny on Sunday with a high of 25. In Regina and southern Saskatchewan, up to 10 millimeters of rain today. That's less than half an inch and a high of 17. Cloudy and a 60% chance of rain tonight with a low of 12. Then clearing up near noon tomorrow with a high of 21. Sunny and 26 on Sunday. In Saskatoon, it's cloudy. A southeast wind at 13 and it's 18 degrees. In Regina, cloudy. A southeast wind at 21 and it's 18 degrees. It is 2:32. I'm Lisa Schick.
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0: On Request Friday here on the Green Zone, you can pick the tunes coming out of breaks. That's Tice. Wants a little shipping out to Boston. How about the Dropkick Murphys on this Friday? That's for the Red Sox and the 7-0 win over Toronto yesterday, I assume. The Blue Jays at it again against the Yankees tonight, 5:15 first pitch in Toronto, as the Blue Jays are two games back of the wild card and they are entering today's action with the loss last night. So still in a battle, still have to leapfrog four teams when you look at the Jays. When it comes to local baseball, the Saskatoon Berries, they take on Sylvan Lake tomorrow. Game one in Sylvan Lake. The Berries are hosting a free watch party at Cairns Field for game one. So you're asked to bring non-perishable food items for the food banks. Doors open at 6:30. That's about a half an hour before opening pitch for game one. And, of course, then the Berries will host game two on Sunday. And if necessary, they'll go back to Sylvan Lake for game number three. The first time the Saskatoon Berries have been able to make the league final. So congratulations to them. And then PFC football over the weekend, Prairie Football Conference of the Saskatoon Hilltops, their first home game this weekend against the Edmonton Wildcats. It was a bit of a struggle for Edmonton, by the way. If you're keeping track against the Regina Thunder, last week the Wildcats lost 56-1. So they're coming to Saskatoon for that game. That is on a Sunday at 1 o'clock. So you're going to have 1 o'clock SMF Field, and then just after that, a couple hours later, you'll have game two at Cairns Field. Of course, the Thunder are in Calgary this weekend for the Prairie Football Conference. Last night in the Canadian Football League, you did have the Saskatchewan, well, you did have the BC Lions against the Calgary Stampeders, with the Rough Riders watching a little bit closely, you know, just see what's below them in the standings. BC wins. Coming up a little bit later, Britton Gray and I, we're going to have a little Friday face-off. I think the BC Lions are a team who is about to start to climb the standings. Now, I picked the BC Lions to get to the Grey Cup with Nathan Rourke and Keon Hatcher and James Butler. The defense added Darnell Sankey and Casey Sales. I thought that was an indication that the BC Lions are going to improve and be one play better than they were last year. Remember how close that West final was with the Lions and the Saskatchewan Roughriders. Came down to Tommy Neild making a ridiculous catch, getting his hands under the ball right before it hit the turf in the end zone for a game-winning touchdown. So, yeah, I went BC Lions. They're my team. They're my pick. I think it'll be the Riders and the Lions again, but I think they'll get one win better. They were awful at the start of the season. The BC Lions could not win football games. But now, here they come. Nathan Rourke is healthy, you remember. Nathan Rourke got hurt a little bit, missed some games. Chase Bryce looked awful. They did get that ridiculous win in Winnipeg with Caden Salter at quarterback. But now that Nathan Rourke is healthy and good to go, I'm saying look out for the BC Lions. Britton's going to disagree with me. That's going to be our Friday face-off coming up a little bit later on here on the Green Zone. But we're going to continue our NFL preview series with a stop in Atlanta with the Falcons. Josh Kendall covers the team in Atlanta for the Athletic. Josh, who's going to be QB1? Is that the only question I need to ask you today? Who's going to be the quarterback of the Atlanta Falcons?
1: Well, today, tonight, against the Denver in the first preseason game, it's going to be Tua Tagovailoa. That's really their only option. Michael Penix Jr. still hasn't been cleared for practice. After tearing his ACL last year, hasn't been cleared for full practice. So I think that that's a series of answers. I think that Tua will almost certainly start week one. But I do think we're going to see Michael Penix Jr. start multiple games at some point this season. I just don't know when that's going to come.
0: I'm so intrigued by Atlanta's story this year because of the talent there. Like Bijan Robinson, one of the best running backs in the league. Drake London, a report having a great camp, one of the best receivers. Kyle Pitts finally starting to see consistency out of that tight end position. And then you have two major question marks battling for the quarterback spot. Like, how much will the QB spot impact what Atlanta is this season, Josh, when you consider them a playoff contender?
1: Enormously. I mean, none of those guys are going to be able to do anything near their full potential without competent QB play. So you're going to have competent QB play. And then if you get that, then if you get it from Tua, then that's probably good news for Bijan Robinson and Kyle Pitts and the people who have them on their fantasy team, because that's Tua's game. Get the ball out of his hands quick, dump it off underneath, just play point guard. If Michael Penix Jr. is the guy and is playing well, that's big news for Drake London. When Michael Penix Jr. is playing quarterback and healthy, Drake London's one of the best wide receivers in the league, because Mike wants to go downfield and Drake's a great contested catch guy. So whoever plays quarterback has got to be competent if Atlanta's investment in these other skill guys is going to pay off. And which guy it is kind of tells us, you know, which of these skill position players is going to get featured.
0: Of course, when it comes to this season with Atlanta, it was an 8-9 year, but it's also the change of head coach. What is Kevin Stefanski doing? Comes over from Cleveland. What do you see from Kevin Stefanski running things from where Raheem Morris was?
1: Well, the Falcons have talked a lot about attention to detail. I think Kevin Stefanski is just, you know, the definition of a professional football coach. He is a professional. They have upped the contact in practice. They are doing live tackling in training camp practice. First time around here I can remember, Kevin Stefanski says it's going to be hard. We're going to have to play football to get ready to play football. In the past, we've seen a more conservative approach to training camp practices and to preseason games. So those are the biggest differences. You know, how well it's going to work, we still don't know.
0: Josh Kendall's joining us of The Athletic. He has the Atlanta Falcons covered, a team who is in that race near the end of the season. There was, like, watching scoreboards and all those things, you know, an extra win. They did finish the season. What, they win four of their last six down the stretch last season for the Atlanta Falcons. But, okay, the quarterback play needs to improve, no doubt about it. But what about the defense giving up over 400 points last season? Now, of course, the news with James Pierce Jr.'s suspension. What's to be made of the defensive side of the ball for the Falcons?
1: It could be rough in patches. Not only do they lose James Pierce Jr. for the first eight games of the year, they already lost Jalen Walker, who had 5.5 sacks as a rookie last year, to a torn ACL. He's going to miss the whole year. So of that franchise record 57 sacks that they had a year ago, more than half of that is out the door already. And, you know, Caden Ellis, who was the middle linebacker who had a ton of value for them. David Onyemata, who was a defensive tackle who played a lot of snaps for them. All these guys are gone. So Jeff Ulbrich is a really good defensive coordinator, but he's going to have to pull a lot of levers. He's going to have to create a lot of stuff out of not thin air, but almost thin air. And that doesn't lead to real consistent defensive performance. They'll have some good moments. They'll have some good games, but I'm not sure for 17 games, you know, they're going to be a brick wall.
0: So, John, what do you think of this team? Do you think the Atlanta Falcons are a team that when the end of the season comes, do you think they will be in the conversation to make the playoffs for the first time in the last couple of years?
1: They could be, but only because they play in the NFC South. If this team played in any other division, I would say they ought to be trying to tank, because, you know, I think it might very well be that the best path forward long term for this team is to have a top draft pick and to reset their quarterback position. We'll learn that as this season plays out. But because you're in the NFC South, as Panthers taught us last year, the Bucks have taught us in the past, you know, you can go 8-9 and make the playoffs. This is a team and a fan base that is starved for the postseason. So if Stefanski can put a few, you know, tape up a few holes, piece it together well enough, yeah, this team could be hosting a playoff game, you know, at the end of the season. It could also be a four-win team.
0: Is it 2017? Was that the last time the Falcons made the playoffs?
1: Yeah, following that season, they had the disastrous Super Bowl, then they went back to the playoffs the next year and actually played the Eagles pretty tough before being eliminated. And after that, you know, it's been a sort of a depressing plateau. I don't know if it's a plateau, if it's that low or not.
0: Final one for Josh, and I'm always interested in the fan base. What do you think the fan base would vote for? A playoff push or tank for a quarterback?
1: You know, that's a great question. I could imagine that being almost exactly 50-50. I think that they would love to be one of these teams that's excited about its hot young quarterback again. But they are really tired of 8 straight losing seasons and no playoffs, especially in this division. So I bet you would come down right in the middle.
0: Well, Josh, enjoy preseason game number one tonight.
1: Thanks very much.
0: That is Josh Kendall of The Athletic covering the Atlanta Falcons. Yeah. I can't. Has it been like almost 10 years since the Falcons made the playoffs? Was 28-3 that long ago already? My goodness. If it were me and I were a Falcon fan, because I've been living this with the Raiders, you might understand. Drafting Fernando Mendoza has me feeling good energy around the Raiders a lot more than if they would have squeaked into the playoffs last year and were still rolling out Geno Smith. Like, I'd vote for tank for a quarterback if I were Atlanta. Because Tua and Michael Penix? Not really inspired quarterback play for that team. Coming up next, this day in sports history, Olympic history was made 10 years ago today. We'll remember that next on 980 CJME and 650 CKOM.
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9: The weather in Saskatchewan can change on the drop of a dime. Punishing, pounding rain.
8: 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We're staffed 7 days a week to bring you breaking weather coverage. Rely on 650 CKOM severe weather updates.
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0: Where were you 10 years ago today? August the 14th, 2016. It was the Olympics in Rio. And today was the 100 meter final.
1: Gatlin got a good enough start. Bolt was a bit slow to begin. He's got some work to do. Gatlin's in front. Bolt stretching out now. He's coming after him. He's immortal now. Usain's done it. Gatlin challenged for the silver medal. 9.80 all the way from Beijing to London and now to Rio. It is one of the greatest athletic achievements of all time.
0: Yes, Usain Bolt, the first ever to three-peat as the 100-meter gold medalist, the fastest man on the planet. Yes, he won in Beijing in 2008. He won in London in 2012. And then 10 years ago today, it was the three-peat gold in Rio for Usain Bolt. Also in that race, they talked about Gatlin second. Remember who finished third? Canadian Andre DeGrasse got a bronze medal in that race. He was the first Canadian to win an Olympic medal in the men's 100-meter final since, of course, Donovan Bailey won gold in 1996. But 10 years ago today was an Usain Bolt, maybe one of the greatest athletes ever. Did he make the final of our GOAT bracket 5 years ago when we did that? Or final list? Like, I remember Jordan and Gretzky and Phelps and Bolt, and I think Serena Williams made it close to the final eight or something like that. But yeah, Usain Bolt today, the three-peat in the 100 meter. I know Gretzky won. I know that much. Time now for the Green Zone 1 minute drill, the latest in sports. Rough Riders will have another new running back. With Quali Conley out, AJ Ouellette is already missing. So, star Corius Thomas gets the start for the Saskatchewan Rough Riders tomorrow against the Hamilton Tiger Cats. Alex Hale still listed as the kicker for tomorrow's game. Tonight in the CFL, the Winnipeg Blue Bombers welcome Zach Collaros back to the lineup, and they welcome the winless Ottawa Red Blacks to Princess Auto Stadium in Winnipeg. The Blue Jays against the Yankees starts a three-game set tonight. And a reminder, of course, tomorrow, game one, Saskatoon Berries in Sylvan Lake. There is a watch party tomorrow, Cairns Field, for the Berries game one. And, of course, game two goes Sunday in Saskatoon. Coming up next here on the Green Zone, from CFL midseason reports to NFL training camps, Dave Naylor has you covered right here on 980 CJME and 650 CKLM.
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5: It's 3 o'clock. I'm Justin Blackwell. Impact weather as rain hammers parts of the province. Police say they have their man after a synagogue is egged. And as we get ready for back to school, families in Saskatoon are getting a helping hand. Right now in Saskatoon and Regina, cloud and 18 degrees. And we'll get to the rain in just a moment. But first, we're hearing about an incident near Viscount on Highway 16 east of Saskatoon. And it's near where the road intersects with Highway 2. The highway hotline is reporting there is a car crash and the highway is closed. Police are reportedly on site. Drivers are being advised to be prepared to slow down and stop. Texter into the newsroom says the Stars Air Ambulance is also on the scene. Well, impact weather is having an impact on weekend plans in the southeast. Rainfall warnings continue to stretch this afternoon from Estevan up through Mooseman. There are special weather statements surrounding the warnings around Weyburn, Yorkton, and Melville. Environment Canada says another 20 to 30 millimeters, or as much as over an inch of rain, could fall by later tonight in those warning areas. That's on top of the roughly 63 millimeters, or around 2.5 inches, that fell in Estevan already in the past day. Now, the rain is expected to end tonight or overnight. Now, after combining bone dry fields this year, a farmer in Mooseman is happy to see some rain before harvest.
6: As far as I'm concerned, this is a good thing. This is good for the pastures. Like I say, I prefer green.
5: Stephen Donald says it was getting so dry there were cracks forming in the fields. Well, a man from Dundurn has egg on his face this afternoon. Police have found and charged 31-year-old Jaden Clark, who they say is responsible for throwing eggs at a Saskatoon synagogue. Arrangements were made for him to turn himself into police headquarters yesterday. He is facing 3 counts of mischief under $5,000 and has been released with conditions. Now, this happened back on August 1st during the synagogue's Shabbat service with worshipers inside at the time. Several areas of the building were struck with eggs, along with cars in the parking lot. Well, despite a blaze that torched parts of Bethlehem High School in Saskatoon, it sounds like the start of the school year will go on as planned.
7: Everything is as normal. We've had our staff working really hard to take a look at the scheduling that needs to happen.
5: Diane Boyko is the board chair for Greater Saskatoon Catholic. As she says, teachers will be back in their classrooms as of August 25th, and students will be back as planned on September 2nd. Investigators have called the fire suspicious. A twist in a killing that shocked the United States. After maintaining a not guilty stance, Luigi Mangione walked into court today and said, on the morning of December 4th, 2024, I shot Mr. Thompson in Manhattan, and he died. Mr. Thompson being at the United Healthcare CEO Brian Thompson, Mangione now faces up to life in prison. Well, as the war between the U.S. and Iran continues, U.S. President Donald Trump was at an event in New York today.
8: It's okay. I mean, it's I'm not. I'll never apologize. I did the right thing.
5: Trump is also making this province.
8: Pretty soon, I'll be declaring the Hormuz Strait a territory of the United States.
5: Trump argues that higher gas prices have been worth it in his pursuit of preventing Iran from having a nuclear weapon. And an annual back-to-school event is showing how far community support can go in Saskatoon. The White Buffalo Youth Lodge is hosting its annual backpack giveaway today. And RBA Holloway, Chuck is there.
9: Around 4,000 backpacks packed with fresh school supplies are expected to be given out. Saskatoon Tribal Council Chief Mark Arcan says this event is open to anyone who needs a helping hand ahead of the school year.
10: Doesn't matter their how much they make, or we don't judge people. We don't ask them. We just say, if you're in need, come. We're here to help you.
9: He says the need grows every year, especially with inflation, and that some families have been lining up as early as 4 or 5 in the morning. At the White Buffalo Youth Lodge, I'm Mia Holloway-Chuck.
5: It's 3:04. Taking a look at the markets at close, the TSX down 29 points, 36,730. The Dow down 107 points, 53,732. Oil up $1.15, trading right now at $82.40 U.S. a barrel, and our dollar is up 42 one-hundredths, trading at 72.08 cents U.S. Turning to your weekend weather, well, after the cloud and some rain today, lots of sunshine for the weekend for Saskatoon and central Saskatchewan. A cloud tonight, slight chance of showers, a 30% chance, a low of 11, mainly sunny for tomorrow, high of 22, and then sunshine on Sunday and a high of 25 degrees for Regina and southern Saskatchewan. Cloud tonight, good chance of rain, a 60% chance, a low of 12, mainly sunny tomorrow, high of 21, and then sunshine on Sunday and a high of 26 degrees. Right now in Saskatoon, we have a cloudy sky, a wind out of the southeast at 13, 18 degrees. Cloud in Regina, a wind out of the southeast at 21, also 18 degrees. 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It's 3:06. I'm Justin Blackwell.
2: 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The Green Zone. Starring Jamie Nye. 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

0: Friday here in the Green Zone. That one's for Darby. Little Elvis on a Friday, getting ready for the weekend. Of course, I'll be here tomorrow with you on the Green Zone pregame show. 3 o'clock is the start time ahead of the 5 o'clock kickoff. The Riders and the Hamilton Tiger Cats. Well, Dave Naylor's putting on the miles. He's in Detroit and Buffalo and Pittsburgh. And oh, yeah, he's still covering the CFL as well. It's time to chat some football with Dave Naylor.
1: Football Hall of Fame writer, TSN insider,

0: that would have taken them to 1-6, if I'm correct. And 1-6 in the West is a deep hole. I said it. I was on the panel that night for that game. I said, you know, whatever you think of Caden Salter and what his meaningfulness is to this year's Lions team, although I was, you know, impressed with a lot of things about him, he may have saved their season with his 160-yard rushing performance. And look, Nathan Rourke's starting to look like Nathan Rourke. I mean, nobody throws better on the run than he does. I watched him that last night.
1: Well, Davis Alexander might say hi to you, Dave.
0: Yeah, Dave might. He might. I still take Nathan. I'd still take Nathan for pure deep passing down the field. I mean, that one where he hit Jermaine Jackson last night was just, that was a thing of beauty. You know, that's Nathan Rourke dialed in. And you start to see Keon Hatcher come alive. I mean, you know, the most amazing statistic about Keon Hatcher and Justin McInnes as well is they had 17 touchdowns last season, and like up until very recently, they had one. I know Hatcher got one last night. So, you know, those guys are starting to come alive. And their defense is playing well. I mean, this has been, you know, defense is such a weird thing. You know, the first 3-4 weeks of the season, it's one of the worst defenses in the league. The last 3-4 games, it's been among the best. And they've already, you know, addressed their special team situation. So, yeah, I can see the BC Lions being a force to be reckoned with in the West Division, as we all thought they would at the start of the season. As we know, the CFL standings and playoff format can be a little more forgiving to slow starts than others, and the Lions are taking advantage of that.
1: Okay, are the Calgary Stampeders the best worst place team we may have ever seen right now? They are in last place in the West Division.
0: It's unbelievable. It really is. I mean, when you think this is a team that up until last night was trending to be, you know, one of the highest scoring teams in CFL history, and then you look at what they have on defense, particularly on their defensive front, I mean, that combination, you know, should have you at the top of the standings. And yet it's been like the year of the cliffhanger loss for the Calgary Stampeders. I mean, you go back to that game against Toronto last week, which, again, very weird game, right? They win the turnover battle 5-1 and lose the game. I mean, you know, go digging for other games that you can find where that's the case. And, you know, they have a 3rd-and-1 play. They don't use their short yardage offense, weirdly, on the play, and they don't make it. And, you know, all of a sudden, Toronto's kicking, going for the winning field goal. It felt like they gave that game away. And then last night, you got the double whammy. Like, one, you got the newbie quarterback into the game who, you know, kind of held his own, and given the circumstances and how much he's played with VA out, and they still, you know, end up like they're going to win the game until TJ Lee picks him off of the goal line at the bottom. So it just feels like, I think their opening week loss, if I'm correct, was a walk-off loss to the Bombers. It just feels like the Stamps are the team that, yeah, not just plays well enough to win, but often outplays teams and yet somehow, you know, is walking off with losses. I mean, I think it makes them scary in the second half because this is a much, much better team. The team that sits in the bottom, the absolute bottom of the West Division, is a really, really good team. So, I mean, there's certainly no soft marks in the West Division right now.
1: Dave Naylor with us here on the Green Zone. Let's go to the Riders and the Hamilton Tiger Cats, of course, Saturday night in Hamilton. The Tiger Cats have gotten to Harrison Frost. That is quarterback number 4, if you're keeping track. And there's only one injury. That's what's shocking to me, Dave, is they're 4 deep with only one quarterback down. Usually if you're 4 deep, you got 2 or 3 quarterbacks hurt. Jake Dolagala wasn't good enough for Scott Milanovich. Trey Ford wasn't good enough for Scott Milanovich. Will Harrison Frost be good enough for Scott Milanovich, Dave?
0: I think he will. And just a little bit of sort of context on Harrison Frost. This is his 3rd season with the Ticats. Like, he was with them in 24, he was with them in 25, and of course, you know, Bo wasn't hurt and Taylor Powell was there, and so he was bottom of the depth chart. But in terms of quarterbacks on that roster, he has the most time on task with Scott Milanovich than any of them. And, you know, it's funny because he signed, I'm going to say, about 4 or 5 weeks ago out of the UFL. And a lot of times, you know, when you see a quarterback sign out of the UFL in the middle of the season, you're like, you're not paying that much attention because that guy ain't playing anytime soon. Like, that's a long-term project kind of thing. But as soon as he signed, that one was like, I remember talking to people in the league, said, he can climb that depth chart fast. And in fact, you know, that week that he signed, Trey Ford started that game. It was the one where they beat the Argonauts, where Leroy Halerau missed the field goal. There was some like

0: I think, curiosity from Toronto's side whether they might see him that week. And they didn't because, at least in, I don't know if this is the reason, but just probably salted it away, was that was the week of the fires, and the Ticats were practicing in the gym indoors, so obviously I'm going to bring a guy in, practice in the gym, and start him. But, you know, I think the whole, from the moment Harrison Frost got here, there was a sense that you know, the seas may part, and he may climb right up the top of the depth chart. And look, he played decently in BC, decent numbers when he went in late the week before. And I think when you look at, you know, Dalagala, who can be, frankly, was terrible in the one game that he played. I mean, he was really erratic. And then you look at Trey Ford, who still, you know, goes to escape before he probably should in some circumstances and isn't really a polished pocket passer. I think in terms of just working with a guy who's a little more refined as a quarterback, which is probably what Scott Milanovich wants, Harrison Frost is his guy. And you're right, you can't keep moving along. They started four quarterbacks in five games, which, you know, by any standard, is a lot. And I think they're going to ride Harrison Frost, you know, the rest of the way, you know, with they still keeping the door open to believe Levi Mitchell might come back at the end of the season. I'd be surprised if anybody other than Harrison Frost starts for the Ticats before Levi Mitchell is back.
1: After game 9 of the season for the Rough Riders next week, Dave, I'm just prepping you for this. Next week, I'm going to ask you who your East and West nominees are for the most outstanding player. That's just a warning on what's going to be coming next week.
0: I appreciate that very much.
1: But Dave Naylor, he's coming up. We're going to flip over to the four-down game. He's been traveling around. He talked to Jahmyr Gibbs in Detroit, covering the Bills, covering Aaron Rodgers and the Steelers. And, you know, Curtis Rourke made his debut for the 49ers last night. Unfortunately, got a rib injury, got sent to hospital, but it sounds like everything's okay. But after hearing Kyle Shanahan last night, Rider Nation, you might want to pump the brakes on Curtis Rourke being the future of the Rough Rider franchise for now. This is 980 CJME and 650 CKOM.
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13: A recent survey for Royal LePage says half the people living in Canada's three major cities would consider moving to a center with more affordable housing if they could secure a job. And the survey ranked Regina as the most affordable capital city in the country and overall number five. I'm Paul Martin.
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15: The weather in Saskatchewan can change on the drop of a dime. Punishing, pounding rain, funnel clouds, wicked whipping wind. 650 CKOM takes weather coverage seriously.
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0: Jamie Nye with the Ear of the Green Zone. Of course, our CFL, NFL, football insider and analyst from TSN is Dave Naylor. Dave, let's go to the National Football League. Preseason action, full swing last night. Curtis Rourke, Rough Riders third round pick from a few years ago, brother of Nathan. 12 of 14 before his injury. Here's head coach Kyle Shanahan.
1: I look good. Got the ball in the right spot. Thought he hung in there, played well, did a hell of a job on that draw. It looked good out there live.
0: So he did get hurt. Went to hospital, checked out ribs. Sounds like it's okay for Curtis Rourke, but a lot of Rider fans. We've been talking about the future after Trevor Harrison. It's like Curtis Rourke, Curtis Rourke, Curtis Rourke, Curtis Rourke. But with Mac Jones with 1 year left there as a backup, it sounds like Kyle Shanahan's grooming this young man to be the backup to Brock Purdy next year.
2: Yeah, the Cards are not setting up well for Saskatchewan. You know, Purdy is the guy. Mac Jones played really well in relief last year. And, of course, he's a former first-round pick. So the pedigree draws attention in of itself. And, look, it's no longer unusual, you know, to see a guy drafted, a quarterback drafted in the first round, lose his starting job, move on, kind of bide his time, regroup, and then, you know, kind of come back to his former status, including, you know, the guy who led his team to the Super Bowl last year. That's his story. Sam Darnold, 15, right? So yeah, there's lots of examples like that. Baker Mayfield's another, right? We've seen all kinds of them. So, you know, I think Mac Jones is in a nice position for himself to move on. So that's going to vacate the number two spot next year. And the guy who Curtis Rourke is in competition right now for, and look, I think Curtis Rourke got a real blessing in disguise, and then he had that ACL injury because he got to go to camp last year and just learn, you know, learn his teammates, learn the environment, learn the NFL, learn his coaches, learn the scheme. So the first time he's actually got to go out and compete, you know, he's been there for a year. That's a huge advantage, I think, for him, as opposed to just showing up straight out of college and kind of taking in the playbook and hitting the field and you're being judged right away. And Adrian Martinez, the player he's up against, is a guy who's been around, undrafted free agent. I think this is his second time with the Niners. He was in the UFL. I don't know that much about him, but he's the kind of guy who has a bio that would suggest, you know, he's disposable, you might say. And last night he had about a 50% completion percentage, way more attempts than Curtis Rourke and fewer yards, I believe. So, you know, it's number three job. And then, like you said, teams are always planning

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1: I'm a collector. I've been a collector my whole life. It probably started out when I was growing up on the farm. I go to auction sales with my grandpa, with my dad, and for some reason that has continued on through my life. So that's why when I was flipping through Time Magazine, the latest edition of Time Magazine, in the trending section, I loved the thought of recluttering as a trend.
2: Because he never got those starts when he was in the NFL, as much as he was very proficient during the preseason football that he played.
3: Well, I think Chase Daniel made about $1 million a pass in his NFL career, so a career backup can make you a lot of money without a lot of playing time. Dave, let's. I know we'll spend a lot more time this season on Buffalo, of course, the team you really. But Aaron Rodgers in Pittsburgh, before we let you go, at Steelers camp, where's your belief in what can be done with Mike McCarthy and an Aaron Rodgers reunion in Pittsburgh?
2: I think it's going to go well. I really do. I mean, I think Mike McCarthy is, you know, for obvious reasons, the right guy to pair with Aaron Rodgers. Their success in Green Bay. It's just a very different environment in Pittsburgh than when I was there, a year ago. I mean, Mike Tomlin ran kind of a stress test kind of training camp, in the heat of day, they practiced at two, they live tackling, very, very physical practices. Mike McCarthy's practicing them at 11. There's no live tackling at Steeler camp at all, none. It's a very different kind of camp, and it's all about kind of trying to elevate the quarterback position. And I think, you look at the weapons that they've added around, and Michael Pittman, comes from the Colts. Could be that kind of short passing guy. Mike McCarthy likes to throw on early downs, which is not something the Steelers traditionally do. So that's going to fit, I think, Aaron Rodgers a lot better. Pat Freiermuth, at his age 26 season last year, had his fewest catches per game of his career. I think that will probably be corrected under Mike McCarthy, the way he uses tight ends. And Freiermuth, 27 years old, right in the heart of his prime. They added Rico Dowdle, who took playing time away from Chuba Hubbard last year in Carolina. So I think they're going to be, much more, throw on early downs kind of offense. I think they've got better players around. Roman Wilson, their number three pick from 2024, who's been kind of an enigma thus far in his career. When Aaron Rodgers signals out a guy at the podium, without being asked, he's doing that for a reason. And he brought up Roman Wilson and just the way he's played, how much dynamic he's been. And the word that Aaron Rodgers used to describe the offense over and over, he kept saying it with confidence. It's a confident offense. And when guys play confident, they play fast, they play free. So, I think the Steelers are still a mid-level team, but I think, Aaron Rodgers had career lows in yards passing per game and yards per average throw last year, and I think those are probably going to bounce back under Mike McCarthy.
3: Well, Dave, we'll leave it there. Enjoy football this weekend.
2: Certainly will. Thanks, Jamie. Take care.
3: That is Dave Naylor, RCFL NFL insider from TSN, right here on the Green Zone as we get to the 1 minute drill. Yes, the Riders take on Hamilton tomorrow. Star Thomas will be the running back. No Kwali Conley, no AJ Ouellette. Conley went down with a hamstring injury, is keeping him out of the lineup. Alex Hale, by the way, if you're wondering about kicker, he's still listed as the kicker over Dawson Hodge. Now, the Toronto Blue Jays, they are taking on the New York Yankees, 5:15 first pitch. And PGA playoffs, round one of three, Sudarshan Yalamaraju, the Canadian, 5 under day today. He would make the second round top 50 if he finishes in the top 10. Meanwhile, Scottie Scheffler shot a 9 under 61 today. The world's number one golfer is at the top of the leaderboard today at the FedEx St. Jude Championship. No cuts, of course, going into the weekend. Coming up next here on The Green Zone, we'll keep the football talk going with Rick Zamperin, the play-by-play voice of the Hamilton Tiger Cats, as we take a look at the opposition tomorrow for the Riders next on 650 CKOM and 980 CJME.
0: The Green Zone with Jamie Nye. 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

0: It's 3:30. I'm Justin Blackwell, and we are working to get you more information after a car crash east of Saskatoon. According to the highway hotline, Highway 16 is closed near Viscount. Drivers are being advised to be prepared to slow down and stop. A listener texted in that Stars Air Ambulance was also on scene. An update this afternoon on that synagogue that was egged in Saskatoon back at the start of the month. Police now tell us that they have found their man. He is 31-year-old Jaden Clark from Dundurn. He is facing 3 counts of mischief under $5,000 and has been released with conditions. School will be back in session as scheduled this September at Bethlehem High School in Saskatoon, despite last week's blaze that torched 4 of the school's portable classrooms. Students will be back on September 2nd. The fire is still being called suspicious. New details today in the man who gunned down UnitedHealthcare CEO Brian Thompson in Manhattan nearly 2 years ago. Luigi Mangione pleaded guilty to federal stalking charges. He could face life in prison. And families in Saskatoon are getting a helping hand today with one of the biggest expenses heading back to school. The White Buffalo Youth Lodge is giving away 4,000 backpacks along with school supplies at the annual Back to School giveaway. Families have been lining up as early as 4 or 5 in the morning, according to a Saskatoon Tribal Council Chief Mark Arcan, to make sure their kids get the supplies they need. Turning to your weekend weather for Saskatoon and central Saskatchewan, a cloud tonight. Slight chance of some rain, a 30% chance, a low of 11. Mainly sunny tomorrow, high of 22, sunshine Sunday, and a high of 25. For Regina and southern Saskatchewan, cloud tonight, good chance of rain, a 60% chance, a low of 12. Mainly sunny for tomorrow, high of 21, and then sunshine Sunday, and a high of 26. Right now in Saskatoon, cloud, a wind out of the southeast at 13, 18 degrees. And in Regina right now, some cloud, a wind out of the east at 15 and 18. It's 3:33. I'm Justin Blackwell. Now the real argument with Sean Haney.
1: High-stakes trade talks between Ottawa and Washington have entered a pressure cooker phase as negotiators scramble ahead of Donald Trump's August 19th tariff deadline. Sources indicate both sides are discussing a temporary interim deal based on a major trade-off. In exchange for lowering punitive Section 232 tariffs on steel, aluminum, and forest products, Canada is weighing significant concessions. On the table, removing retaliatory duties, lifting provincial bans on U.S. alcohol, and accepting Washington's interpretation of how dairy quotas are allocated under CUSMA. For Saskatchewan and Western Canada, this strategy is all about preserving core economic leverage. While provinces like Ontario and BC remain fiercely protective of their auto and forestry sectors, prairie energy, critical minerals, and primary agricultural exports remain key anchors in the continent's supply chain. With Prime Minister Mark Carney describing the negotiations as nasty, but essential for protecting Canadian jobs, prairie producers will be watching closely to see if an interim deal can head off another round of escalating tariffs. I'm Sean Haney.
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0: Jamie Knight with you here on a Friday afternoon here on the Green Zone. Of course, we'll be back tomorrow, 3 o'clock, for the Green Zone pregame show. Be here with us to get you set for the Rough Riders and the Hamilton Tiger Cats at Hamilton Stadium in Hamilton, Ontario, for that 7 o'clock local kickoff, 5 o'clock Saskatchewan kickoff on TSN. Tonight in the Canadian Football League, you do have the Winnipeg Blue Bombers with Zach Collaros back at quarterback taking on the Ottawa Red Blacks again. I so wanted to pick Ottawa to win tonight. I just couldn't do it when I found out Zach Collaros was back for the Bombers. The game is in Winnipeg. More changes for Ottawa in the lineup for Ryan Dinwiddie. Just throwing it at the wall to see what sticks now for Ottawa. But let's go and focus in on the opponent tomorrow for the Rough Riders. Rick Zamperin is the play-by-play voice of the Hamilton Tiger Cats on the Tiger Cat Audio Network. And, of course, they are four deep at quarterback. They are going with Harrison Frost, his second start. So, Rick, tell us more about the quarterback that Scott Milenovich is putting ahead of Trey Ford and Jake Dolagala.
1: Well, Harrison Frost has a bit of history with the Tiger Cats. He was with the team the past couple of seasons, but never really got to play because there was a guy named Bo Levi Mitchell who was lighting up scoreboards here, there, and everywhere. So Frost was basically a third stringer, even behind Taylor Powell, who has since made his way over to Edmonton. But, you know, had a pretty decent showing in the USL in the spring. Came back to Ticat land when, you know, that league obviously ended its season, and Frost found his way back because there was a need here with Mitchell on the shelf. And, you know, Jarrett Dagey had been brought in. Dolagala had a poor start. You know, the ball was then given to Trey Ford, and Frost, I thought, was brought in as not necessarily a safety net, but maybe a future guy, a future piece on the chessboard that Milenovich would have to count upon. And I'm not sure that coach and player thought it was going to happen this quickly, but, you know, he's made his first CFL start last week, and while he played better than his first showing in mop-up duty in the previous game, you know, Scott Milenovich is confident, is optimistic that Frost, who has, you know, the playbook under his arm for a couple of seasons, obviously knows the terminology, is quite comfortable with a lot of his teammates. He sees Frost being the guy who could potentially lead this team, you know, down the stretch and into a playoff spot.
0: So what does Scott want to see from Harrison Frost, or why make the move away from what Trey Ford was doing? Higher completion percentage, but I know the turnovers are an issue when it comes to Trey. Were you surprised how quickly he went to Harrison Frost after Trey's two or three starts?
1: Yeah and no. You know, I thought Ford was going to have a little bit of a longer leash, but whenever you talk to head coach Scott Milenovich, you know, one of his first keys to an effective quarterback is not turning the ball over. And it was pretty much every game that Trey was turning it over, and not just a turnover in a game, but in a key part of the game. And, you know, now you're behind the eight ball, you're playing catch up. And, you know, I think Scott, you know, saw the writing on the wall and thought, you know, Frost is going to give our team a better chance to win. And while he might turn the ball over like he did, you know, last week, he's going to make more positive plays for this offense. And he even saw it when he came in, you know, before he made his first starts in the previous game, where he kind of got the sense that the offense got a bit of a boost. I mean, they didn't score a lot of points, but he saw a little more continuity, a little more confidence, I think, with the receiving core. And I think he saw that a little bit more last week, even though it was still a loss in BC. So I think Milenovich and Frost basically on the same page. I think the receivers are excited because Frost is a guy who wants to, you know, drive the ball down the field a little bit more than Trey Ford does. And I think they see a lot of what their offense can be with a Bo Levi Mitchell in what it could potentially be with Harrison Frost.
0: So I'm just curious, when you have Harrison Frost and Trey Ford, do the Tiger Cats Audio Network have a fine system for anybody who says Harrison Ford?
1: No, but did I just do that?
0: No, you did not.
1: Okay.
0: No, you did not.
1: But no, I mean, I'm sure it's bound to happen.
0: The TSN guys had a little bit of trouble last week, but I was just curious for the Tiger Cats Audio Network people if there's a fine system. The thing with Hamilton is, Rick, and, you know, outside looking in, this is still a pretty darn good defense. Any little you know, uptick in consistency at the quarterback. You could see Hamilton being a team that could really, you know, start to settle in to maybe like the number two spot, because it almost feels like nobody's catching Montreal right now. How do you feel about where this team is today and what they need to get to that number two spot and hold off any threat of a Western crossover?
1: Well, first and foremost, I think that the defense overall from top to bottom has been the strength of this team. And you look at, you know, the final scores of a lot of the games this season, they're not indicative of how close the games were actually, you know, even in the fourth quarter. You know, the 1 point loss against the Blue Bombers, in which Bo Levi Mitchell goes down in that game. You know, that was a game that was there for the taking. You know, even the game in Saskatchewan, although the Rough Riders kind of dominated the play, that was a very close game going into the fourth quarter. Same with BC, same with Montreal the week prior. Like, they've been in a lot of games, primarily thanks to their defense since the injury to Bo Levi Mitchell. And so I think if their offense can kind of find that confidence and that continuity and score some points, especially early on in the game, because they still have some really good weapons in Kenny Lawler and Keandre Smith, to name a few, with, you know, Gittens and Wheatfall and other guys stepping up. Like, if they can get off to a good start, they know the defense is going to do their part. And the special teams has been playing a little bit better over the last number of weeks, too. And that's only going to help with field position and momentum and all that kind of stuff. So 3-6, you know, you are what your record is, but they could definitely be better than that, even with the injury to Mitchell.
0: When you look at, you know, what we're seeing from the Tiger Cats defense, is there a position group who's driving the bus here? Or not really? Is this just a collective 12 who's playing very strong together?
1: Yeah, I think it's a total kind of defensive effort, because there isn't, you know, one guy who's made the difference, or, you know, the front four getting a bunch of sacks, or, you know, the secondary getting a bunch of interceptions, especially like they did last year, or the linebacking core, which I think is a pretty good solid group, you know, dominating. I think each level of the defense has kind of made some big plays along the way. They have to create a few more turnovers, though. They were a team last year that created a lot of turnovers, had the number one offense in the league in scoring points off those turnovers last year. It hasn't quite turned out this year. So I think the defense collectively is a much stronger unit than a lot of the individuals, when you point to their stats and their game in and game out kind of performance.
0: Yeah, it's interesting to see what this Hamilton Tiger Cats team could do in the back half of the season. How's the fan base doing with the Tiger Cats and where they're at? Because it's got to be frustrating. There's so much hope, and then Bo goes down, and now it's been kind of a carousel of quarterbacks for Tiger Cat fans yet again, and might need a late season burst like we've seen previous seasons in Hamilton.
1: I think there's two rules of thought, especially from the fans that I've spoken with. It's either, you know, this franchise is cursed, and of course Mitchell gets hurt when he's playing his best football, and we're never going to win another Grey Cup because we haven't won in 20, you know, six and years and counting. And then there's the other side who, you know, looks at what has transpired this year, especially with the injury to the most key position on a football team and your starting quarterback, and the quality that Bo was playing with. And, you know, they realize that, yeah, it's going to be a struggle when you're on your fourth quarterback of the season. You're only halfway through the year. I think there's maybe a quiet confidence from some fans that Frost can potentially be the guy. But there are some jittery fans thinking, like, I don't know if we're going to make the playoffs. Like, we're now behind every team in the West when it comes to the crossover. They got to pick up their socks, and they got to, you know, pile up some wins here. And it's not going to get easy. Like, this Saturday, very difficult game, even though Saskatchewan's got a bunch of injuries. And it's off to Toronto, and they're playing some pretty good football, especially on the offensive side of the ball. It's going to be tough sledding for this Ticats team. They're going to have to find some magic, especially offensively.
0: Well, it's coming up, right? The heart of the schedule for all the teams. But next week against the Toronto Argonauts, and then, of course, the Labor Day game 2 weeks after that against the Toronto Argonauts. How massive will those two games be for the Hamilton Tiger Cats?
1: Huge. Huge. And I mean, Labor Day is big, you know, regardless of what the standings are and who's fighting for position in the standings or a playoff spot. Like, these two teams don't like each other. These two cities don't like each other. They want to beat each other until, you know, the final gun is sounded and you're the victorious, you know, team. You look at the standings and, you know, forget about the crossover. If you finish in second, you're in the playoffs. So the Ticats trying to, you know, scratch and claw their way up to at least second place, knowing that they could be hosting Toronto in the semifinal or one of the Western teams. But, yeah, those two games especially coming up are absolutely huge. The good news is, at least from the Ticats' perspective, is they have one in the bank against the Argos. It was very close. It was in Hamilton. This next one in Toronto is going to be big. And, of course, Labor Day will be the biggest game of the year.
0: There is Rick Zamper in the play-by-play voice of the Hamilton Tiger Cats. Listening to him talk about this playoff race with Toronto, think about this for a second. If the new playoff format next season was established this year, we'd be about 4 or 5 weeks away from all 8 teams clinching a playoff spot because the Ottawa Redblacks are so bad. I don't care about the field size anymore. If there's one thing that doesn't need to change, it's the playoff format that they've come up with. I think it's a joke. If we're doing the change one rule back or don't change a rule, I don't, sure, 55 yard line's gone. That sucks. Field goal post at the back. Not a big fan of it. Shrinking the end zones. But 8 of 9 teams making the playoffs, I think, is the biggest mistake out of all the rule changes. Like this year, it's almost solidified which 8 teams are going to make the playoffs. Dumb. All right, more coming up here on the Green Zone, including an update on Canada will not face the United States in the quarterfinal because the U.S. lost a game. The number one team in the world on the men's side lost a game. We'll tell you who the quarterback. It's a very recognizable name, leading American Samoa to an upset win over the United States. So Canada will face him next. We'll tell you on 980 CJME and 650 CKOM.
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0: Riders roll over Ottawa, now take on another team struggling in the Hamilton Tiger Cats, or is it just going to be another hat trick for Tommy Stevens?
9: It might be. Yeah, he's unstoppable, isn't he? And the Tiger Cats are playing quarterback roulette. The only advantage they have is that they're playing at home this time.
10: No, that's no advantage. Again, They're on their fourth starting quarterback. I'm thinking the Riders gonna give a good old Southern smacking this week, fellas.
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0: All Request Friday here in the Green Zone. That one is for Lloyd in Prince Albert. Thanks for the text, Lloyd. What song do you want to hear going into the weekend? What kind of mood you in? It doesn't matter. There's no theme today. Just pick maybe your favorite song of all time. Favorite song you've heard recently. A recent concert. It doesn't matter what it is. Send in a request. 1-877-332-8255. So, flag football. We've been talking about Team Canada. They're in Germany for the World Championships. The top two teams, not named the United States, get the ticket to the 2028 Olympics and the inaugural flag football tournament in LA. The United States lost in the group stage to American Samoa. The quarterback of American Samoa is a name you would recognize. Was a Hamilton Tiger Cat quarterback whose brother is an NFL quarterback. Tualia Tungavaloa is the quarterback of American Samoa, beat the United States. I looked at the roster of American Samoa. Here's the gist of it. It's guys like Tualia Tungavaloa, American-born Samoan heritage. They're playing for American Samoa. They beat the U.S., so now Canada has to play American Samoa in the quarterfinal after a loss to Japan last night. The Canadian women's side, they're humming along. They're 3-0, beat Japan. They take on Austria in the quarterfinal for the World Championships. All those games pretty well overnight. Like 3 a.m. is the quarterfinal for the Canadians and American Samoa this evening. If you want to set an alarm and watch it, it's on YouTube, on the IFAF YouTube channel. If you want to take a gander at how Canada's doing at the World Flag Football Championships. Time now for the Green Zone 1 Minute Drill, the latest in sports. Saskatchewan will have Star Thomas at running back. No Qualey Conley with a hamstring injury. Alex Hale still the kicker for tomorrow's game against Hamilton. 3 o'clock Green Zone pregame show. Be here for that tomorrow. Winnipeg against Ottawa tonight. Yes, the winless Red Blacks will try again for their first victory. This game in Winnipeg. And a reminder, the Saskatoon Berries tomorrow, game one in Sylvan Lake. There is a watch party at Cairns Field tomorrow in Saskatoon. Bring a non-perishable food item. Watch the Berries in game one. And then on Sunday, game two in Saskatoon. Coming up next, he's our Green Zone Rider reporter, Britton Gray, looking at the depth chart and getting you set for the Riders and the Tiger Cats next. On 650 CKOM and 980 CJME.
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11: CKOM News time is 4 o'clock. I'm David Curtin. A man is charged after eggs were thrown at a Saskatoon mosque. Good news for parents in Park Ridge. Bethlehem High School is reopening on schedule September 2nd.
12: Everything is as normal.
11: And Saskatchewan Southeast is being pounded by Mother Nature and its rain.
13: This is a good thing. This is good for the pastures.
11: Right now in Saskatoon, it's cloudy and 20 degrees. We start with breaking news this afternoon. A man now stands accused of throwing eggs at a synagogue in Saskatoon. After some help from the public, police identified the man. Then arrangements were laid out for him to give himself up. CKOM's Mia Holowaychuk is in the newsroom.
14: The man has been identified as 31-year-old Jaden Clark from Dundurn. He's now facing 3 counts of mischief under $5,000 and has been released on conditions. He's not being charged with a hate crime offense because that's not actually a criminal code charge. Police say any evidence that a crime was motivated by bias, prejudice, or hate will be considered during sentencing. Clark is set to make his first appearance at Saskatoon Provincial Court on September 16th.
11: CKOM's Amia Holloway-Chuck. School will be back in session as scheduled September 2nd at Bethlehem High School on Saskatoon's West End. A fire last Friday destroyed 4 portable classrooms, damaged others with smoke and water. There was smoke and water damage to a portion of the main building, too. Diane Boyko, chair of the Greater Saskatoon Catholic School Board, says staff and others have been pitching in to clean up.
12: Very grateful for the community for understanding. It's not just a school that had a circumstance. This is a community. And so then a community response is lovely to see.
11: She says the division should learn more about what insurance is covering in the coming weeks. Police are investigating the possibility of arson. Saskatchewan's Southeast is getting whacked with rain. Rainfall warnings stretched this afternoon from Estevan up through Mooseman. There are special weather statements surrounding the warnings around Weyburn, Yorkton, and Melville. Environment Canada says another inch or more could fall by later tonight in those warning areas. That's on top of the some 2.5 inches of rain that fell in Estevan already in the past day. Steve Donald farms near Mooseman says his windshield wipers can barely keep up.
15: Crops are going down. That's the part that isn't nice, is the crops are definitely starting to lodge, but there's no water standing in the fields yet that I can see.
11: But he says before this, the earth was so dry, cracks were forming in the fields. The rain's expected to end tonight or overnight. Finally, some good news for the beleaguered people of British Columbia. Some of the first evacuees from the wildfire that had been threatening Summerland and Peachland on the shores of Okanagan Lake are being allowed home. Evacuation orders for some 2,600 properties are being rescinded as we speak. And even better news, assessments showed no homes were lost. But there is still another fire threatening Summerland from the south. The latest from the U.S. president's mouth today. Donald Trump tells a New York audience the U.S. will take control over the Strait of Hormuz.
16: Pretty soon I'll be declaring the Hormuz Strait a territory of the United States.
11: Ottawa, meanwhile, is sanctioning 5 Iranian officials in connection with the blockade of the strait, where a fifth of the world's oil usually passes through. I told you about the USS Lincoln yesterday, 9 months at sea.
17: So 9 months at sea, not putting a step on land, not a can of beer, 9 months.
11: And despite denials by the U.S. Defense Department, stories are coming out of sailors attempting to jump ship, the horrible sanitary conditions, the food being rationed. Donald Trump this afternoon on 240 days at sea.
16: Not nearly long enough. Thank you, everybody.
11: The USS Washington is headed there now to replace the Lincoln. Breaking news, a potential disaster was averted just after midnight when a Phoenix air traffic controller recognized 2 American Airlines jets were mistakenly flying the same flight number. He acted quickly to avoid confusion, keep them a safe distance apart. The planes were both called American 2482.
18: American 2482 on the arrival. I need you to maintain 10,000.
19: 10,000 for American 2482 on the arrival.
18: And there's an American 2482 on a 0730 code. Is that correct on the departure?
19: Affirmative, climbing 900,000.
18: Roger. On the departure, I need you to maintain 900,000. Traffic 1 o'clock and 10 miles. 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
19: Incredible. We're looking. Thank you. Inside, actually, American 2482 on the departure.
11: Obviously, there will be an investigation into that numbers mistake. Two faces of the Saskatchewan Rush will be back at SaskTel Center this winter. Captain Ryan Keenan and franchise all-time leading scorer Robert Church have both signed one-year contract extensions to return to Saskatchewan. This will be Church's 14th year with the Rush and Keenan's 11th. The latest local news is as close as your phone. 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
11: CKOM Market Watch for Trail Appliances. The TSX down today, 29 points, 36,730. The Dow ended the week down another 108 points at 53,732. Canadian dollar gained a third of a cent, 72.07 cents U.S. Oil up $1.15 to $82.40 U.S. a barrel. CKOM weekend weather, fog patches with a 60% chance of showers tonight, a low of 11 degrees, both sun and cloud tomorrow, and a high of 22 degrees. It'll be sunny and 26 on Sunday. Right now in Saskatoon, mostly cloudy, the southeast wind at 22, our temperature 19 degrees. CKOM News Time is 4:07. I'm David Curtin, 650 CKOM.
2: The most listened to sports show in Saskatchewan. The Green Zone. Starring Jamie Nye. Informed, connected, opinionated. 3, 2.

Kathy in Saskatoon on our way to Lake. How about 51st State by Brian Adams? You can that's a new one by Brian Adams, by the way. This is the Green Zone. Jamie Nye with you, of course. Whether you're heading to Lake or otherwise, maybe get the game on TSN app if you have it.

0: Eight, nine.
1: Like, when do you get your 10-year plaque? In 2 years or one?
0: I think next year. Not this September, but next. Maybe. It's a good question. I should really find that out.
1: Hey, there's other reasons 10 years important at Ralco Radio. Not only just the great piece of wood with the inscription, but there's other incentives you get at 10 years. But Britain.
0: Parking spot?
1: No parking spot yet. That's how long's Murray been here? That's 40 years. You have to hit 40 until you get your own. He doesn't actually get his own parking spot after that long. But Britain and I love arguing. So we're going to argue about something a little bit later on in a Friday face-off, and it's going to be the BC Lions. Because as Dave Naylor, he thought I was right, that the BC Lions might be about to go on a heater, might be a team to look out for. Britton Gray's still not a believer, so we're going to fight about that in a little bit. They've won 3 straight games. Look out for the BC Lions after the win last night in Calgary. Before we get to the Riders in Hamilton, though, tonight, Winnipeg and Ottawa. The closer we get to kickoff, the more I regret not taking the Ottawa Red Blacks to be... The closer we get, the more I believe Ottawa is going to win tonight.
0: Just has that feeling.
1: Doesn't it have that feeling?
0: Now, we haven't heard about Brady Oliveira, right? He was a game-time decision. I think he is going to play, but... Boy.
1: Could you imagine if the Winnipeg Blue Bombers, on home turf this season, lose to Caden Salter and then lose to the winless Ottawa Red Blacks? The Boo Birds in Winnipeg tonight, you'll be able to hear them here in Saskatchewan. Like, you don't even have to, you know, cup your ear. You'll hear them if they lose to Ottawa.
0: Doesn't even have to be a loss. If Mike O'Shea kicks a field goal from the 4-yard line again, you'll be able to hear
1: I'll
0: the
1: boo. Boo. Yeah, it'll be me.
0: Oh,
1: Dave Dickens in last night.
0: I hate it.
1: How many times? It's because those teams don't have Tommy Stevens just to run it in. But okay, let's get to the depth chart for the Riders. Not really a surprise, but there won't be a change at kicker yet. Alex Hale is still the guy, despite them running Dawson Hodge through the gambit 2 days ago. So what's your feeling on why they didn't make that move quite yet?
0: Well, it's because I think Alex Hale hit both his kicks last time out. He hit all the converts. Had arguably his best game as a Saskatchewan Rough Rider. Kind of, even Daryl Davis said it felt like he was kicking the ball with a little bit more confidence. There's a little bit more coming off it. I think that they ran Dawson Hodge through the ringer, A, to just see if he could handle it, and B, to show Alex Hale, hey, we have this kid here. He's making kicks in practice too now. Your job, go out and perform. And so I thought maybe they might make the change. You get a chance to see Dawson Hodge in a game before, because you make that move, you just have to move on from Alex Hale. I don't think you can yo-yo between kickers like you could. Brett Lauther had the resume to it. I don't think you can do that with someone like Alex Hale. Never know. But I think that was the message to be sent. Like, hey, make your kicks, because we have this guy here who is making his kicks in practice.
1: Did you see that 55-yarder one he hit with all the noise? I think you can yo-yo between kickers. Like, if you go to Dawson Hodge, you can't just release Alex Hale, because what if Dawson Hodge goes out and misses two kicks? Like, then you have to go back to Hale, although just find another kicker again for the Riders. But there isn't a change there. Yesterday late, we saw Qualley Conley, running back, replacing A.J. Ouellette, end up on the injured list, hamstring questionable. He's now on the one-game injured list. So Starkorius Thomas, he goes by Star Thomas. Do you think he'll be offended if I keep calling him Starkorius?
0: I don't know. That's a good question about how much he just wants to be Star. I haven't got a chance to talk to him yet. Mm-hmm. This was a week where I would have thought about it, but he was practicing with the starters last week. Qualley Conley wasn't even on the injury report until the close practice. I don't know if that means he suffered something at the practice. But I'm excited to see what he can do, because like I said, it's not a guarantee you're going to just come out and be great when you go to a program like Tennessee. But going to a program like Tennessee, there's a little bit more excitement because you know him. You've seen him on a national TV and against some really good competition. So we'll see. We'll also have to see how his pass blocking is, right? That's

0: the big things right or running
1: backs. That's more important than running the ball.
0: Absolutely.
1: Like, if he's got to pick up a blitz and the oncoming linebacker, whatever his assignment is, and we've seen Kwali Conley olay a few guys this season, which wasn't great. Then, of course, he'll come up and do, like, I think he flipped the guy AJ Ouellette did. But that's going to be a big part of it tomorrow. And I know Belton's going to be watching that. Well, what did Kwali say? If you can't block, no rock.
0: No block, no rock.
1: There's the message. By the way, Britton Gray's feature on the schooling that goes on behind the scenes, a great feature. We'll play it on the Green Zone pregame show tomorrow. But just a little taste of it. Like, what are you finding out about the depth Corey Mason, this coaching staff are going, and other leaders in the room are going, to make sure everybody is in the book and knows not even their own position, but everybody's position?
0: Well, it's not just in meetings. Hey, what do you do here? They're handing out written tests. Okay, write down what this person does. There, you mentioned leaders. Dylan Jetty, Trevor Harris, he said, I don't know if it's actually happened, but he says, I go to the bathroom. Harris will be like, hey, what do you do here? And you have to think on your toes there. And just, it's also in practice. Marcus Sale said that they had the defensive backs lining up as D linemen, being like, hey, what is your D lineman doing? And Marcus said, I need to know what he's doing. I need to know if he's looping around on this play. I need to know if he's going inside. Where is he going to be? So I know where I kind of need to be, because this is very much a defense that is reactive, right? They see what's going on. They trust their eyes to tell them where they need to go, especially in a zone defense. And so that's important. And it's just, I've talked to a few players. They said they haven't been in a locker room that's done this sort of testing before. And that's just led to everyone, A, knowing their jobs and other people's jobs, but the trust in each other as well to go out and know that that person's going to know what you're doing as well as what they're doing.
1: Vashawn Janicis as well is in the lineup for the first time. He was with the Calgary Stampeders, released. Riders pick him up for Canadian depth, of course. But he comes in. Chambier, with offensive lineman draft pick this year, was an emergency spot. They're almost running out of Canadians to roll out there with Daniel Johnson's illness. So he comes off. Janicis comes on. Bigger body guy. Might see him line up at a few tight end, extra blocking, that type of guy. But a CFL vet in Vashawn Janicis.
0: Yeah, I'm interested to see if they use him as a tight end, because as you mentioned, 5'11", 229, bigger dude. They've been using Daniel Johnson as a tight end. He's not able to go there. So I wonder if this opens up at least that threat of a guy coming from a tight end position and running a route, possibly getting it. But just some more Canadian depth. This team got beaten down in terms of the Canadian depth. They go out, sign some of these guys. It's always good when you can find a guy who's been in the CFL, knows the rules, and especially a Canadian like that.
1: So there's the Riders' look at the depth chart right now ahead of the game against the Hamilton Tiger Cats tomorrow. 5 o'clock kickoff, the Green Zone pregame show. A reminder at 3. You'll hear a little profile interview about Tommy Stevens. One of, as we found out yesterday, Britton, not the, but one of the most popular players for the Riders. Were you surprised by the vote yesterday? It was Kean Schaefer-Baker, Trevor Harris, and AJ Ouellette as the top three for most popular Riders on this current group.
0: No, I'm not surprised. I mean, you could have picked any one of those guys to be number one, which obviously Trevor Harris, the quarterback, the leadership that he provides out there, no doubt he's popular. AJ Ouellette, obviously he's a personality as well. Kean Schaefer-Baker. This team has a lot of guys you can kind of get behind and cheer for, right? And that can become fan favorites, not just because they're good at football, but their personalities and stuff.
1: That is Britton Gray, our Green Zone Rider reporter. He'll be back at 4:35 for a face-off on how confident he is in the BC Lions. Let's just say it's nowhere near as confident as me and Dave Naylor. And then you get to weigh in. That's what makes it fun. You can tell us who you agree with on 980 CHAME and 650 CKOM.
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8: 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Punishing, pounding rain, funnel clouds, wicked whipping. 650 CKOM takes weather coverage seriously. 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Rely on 650 CKOM severe weather updates.
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0: Well, this weekend in Saskatoon, it's going to be a busy time when it comes to the Gordie Howe Sports Complexes over there. SMF Field, Sunday, 1 o'clock kickoff. The Hilltops are taking on the Edmonton Wildcats. Yes, the Edmonton Wildcats, the same team the Thunder beat 56-1 last weekend in the opener. Of course, the Hilltops, they won their first game of the season against Winnipeg last week. So, again, Sunday at 1 o'clock, and then at Cairns Field, we'll be hosting the Barries, game 2 of the WCBL final. So, hopefully the weather looks like it might be okay weather in Saskatoon and around the province on Sunday. Hopefully that holds up. So you got the Hilltops SMF Field, then the Barries Cairns Field for game 2. Tomorrow night, by the way, they're doing a watch party for the Barries. Keep that in mind. All they ask is a non-perishable food item, helping out the food banks in Saskatoon. By the way, the Thunder also are playing on a Sunday afternoon. They're still on the road, though, for their second game of the season in Calgary. And then the Thunder will be finally get a home game coming up for their home opener on the 23rd against the Winnipeg Rifles. So there's the Prairie Football Conference. And, of course, University Ball is coming up. Just saw a story. Henry Burris, guest coach for the University of Calgary Dinos, as Smilin' Hank returns to Calgary to help coach the university side. If you follow him on social, he's very active and very open that he'd love to coach and find some gigs. He did the NFL internship program, you remember, a few years ago, did that, trying to work his way into the coaching realm, but he'll be a guest coach for the University of Calgary Dinos, will be Henry Burris. Coming up here on the Green Zone, Britton Gray is going to join me for a Friday face-off. The topic is the BC Lions, a team that was terrible to start the season. They were 1-5. They've now won 3 straight games. I believe they are going to become the most dangerous team to threaten the Rough Riders in the West. Yes, over the Edmonton Elks, the Calgary Stampeders, and most definitely the Winnipeg Blue Bombers. Britton's going to disagree with me. He thinks that's slow down on the BC Lions. The only thing ahead of the BC Lions that I'm a little worried about is their schedule that sees Saskatchewan next, then a game against Ottawa, which shouldn't be a problem, and then Montreal, Saskatchewan after that. That is not a friendly schedule coming up for the BC Lions. Or it's a schedule that it can definitely prove I'm right. Time now for the Green Zone 1 Minute Drill, the latest in sports. You do have the Riders against the Hamilton Tiger Cats tomorrow at 5. The pregame show at 3 o'clock. No Qualy Conley. He's been backing up at running back for A.J. Ouellette, who's still out of the lineup. So Star Thomas will make his Saskatchewan Rough Rider debut. And despite the conversation and seeing Dawson Hodge get challenged at practice and doing okay kicking, it's still Alex Hale kicking field goals tomorrow for the Riders. Also tonight, the Winnipeg Blue Bombers against the Ottawa Red Blacks with Zach Collaros back in the lineup for Winnipeg. Blue Jays baseball tonight, they take on the Yankees. If you're looking for it on Sportsnet, you're not going to find it. It's an Apple TV game for the Jays and the Yankees tonight. A Friday face-off is next on 980 CJME and 650 CKOM.
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7: CKOM News time is 4:30. I'm David Curtin. Breaking news. A Dundurn man has turned himself into Saskatoon police. He now faces charges after eggs were thrown at the Agudas Israel Synagogue. CKOM's Mia Holloway-Chuck joins us from the newsroom.
8: After an investigation and help from the public, Saskatoon police have arrested 31-year-old Jaden Clark from Dundurn. He's facing three counts of mischief under $5,000 and has been released on conditions. His first appearance is set for September 16th at Saskatoon Provincial Court. Now, police note that hate crime is used as an umbrella term in Canada and is not a specific criminal code charge. Superintendent James Oliver says any evidence that an offense was motivated by bias, prejudice, or hate would be considered by the court during sentencing.
7: Thanks, Mia. CKOM's Mia Holloway-Chuck. It'll be back in class as usual for students at Bethlehem High School this September. Despite the fact the fire burned down four of the school's portable classrooms last Friday, the Greater Saskatoon Catholic School Board Chair Diane Boykel says things are getting back to normal. Staff and others have been pitching in to clean up the main school building, which has some smoke and water damage. Other portables at the school were also damaged. The division will find out how much of the damage is being covered by insurance in the coming weeks. In southeast Saskatchewan, rainfall warnings. This afternoon, they go from Estevan up through Mooseman. Estevan has already been pelted with 2.5 inches of rain over the last day or so. Another inch is expected before it ends tonight. Mooseman area farmer Stephen Donald prefers a bit of wet weather before harvest to reduce fire risks.
9: Even before this rain we got, even today, there were producers around here I was talking to that actually had cracks in the ground that they could put their hand in. Even though we had all this big rain.
7: Donald says he's still about 3 weeks away from harvest. With all the storms, the heat, the tornadoes, Environment Canada is making it so the alerts that you get will be more targeted. Their experts are now drawing shapes on a map to show exactly where a tornado or a thunderstorm might hit, and then issuing warnings for those very specific spots. Weather specialist Jenny Hagen says, though, that may not reduce the number of alerts you get on your phone.
10: Because it's sent out on the mobile area, so right. You can sometimes get those popping up when you're not even in the area of the storm.
7: She talked with Brent Lux on the Evan Bray Show this morning, saying it would have been nice to have this new system at the beginning of storm season as planned, but it will help for next year. What started with a few hundred backpacks a few years ago has turned into a massive show of community support in Saskatoon ahead of the school year. The Saskatoon Tribal Council's White Buffalo Youth Lodge on 20th Street handed out 4,500 backpacks today to families in need of school supplies. Saskatoon Tribal Council Chief Mark Arcan says the need grows every year. In fact, some families even lined up as early as 4 or 5 this morning. CKOM weather, fog patches with a 60% chance of showers tonight, a low of 11 degrees. Both sun and cloud tomorrow with a high of 22, and then sunny and a 26 on Sunday. Right now in Saskatoon, mostly cloudy, a southeast wind at 22 and 19 degrees. CKOM News time is 4:33. I'm David Curtin, 650 CKOM.
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Jamie and I with you on a Friday edition of the Green Zone. Of course, it is All Request Friday, so you can send in your tunes that you want to hear. Getting ready for the weekend. We're getting ready for game day tomorrow. It is 3 o'clock, the Green Zone pregame show. 5 o'clock kickoff on TSN, the Riders and the Hamilton Tiger Cats. But right now, Britton and I, as I said earlier, we enjoy fighting each other over sports arguments.

0: are you on? This is Face Off.
1: Yeah, why can't we be friends, Britton?
2: What do you mean?
1: Oh, sorry, probably.
2: It's because sometimes you say things that makes my brain hurt.
1: What, like Michael Jordan being the greatest of all time?
2: Second best ever to do it.
1: But that's not the fight we're doing. We've already done that one several times. The BC Lions have now won three straight football games. They beat the Calgary Stampeders last night by a score of 30-26. Nathan Rourke is healthy. I believe in the BC Lions that they are going to become, I'll say it, I think they'll play in the West Final against the Saskatchewan Rough Riders. That's what I think of the BC Lions in the back half of the season. They will be, outside of Saskatchewan and Montreal, the best team in the second half of the CFL season. I believe in Nathan Rourke-led BC Lions. Britton Gray, what do you think?
2: I mean, I'm not entirely sure about that. I think that's a team that really needs a home game in the playoffs to get through right now, based on what I've seen.
1: Fair weather BC Lions?
2: How many outdoor games has Nathan Rourke won in the playoffs? None. That's the answer to that. But anyway, we'll get past that. The BC Lions, this little stretch.
1: Hold on, are you hanging that loss in last year's West Final on Nathan Rourke?
2: It's a team game. The team as a whole, I think, needs to kind of get that indoor playoff game at the West Final.
1: Okay.
2: Maybe they can prove me wrong. Hey, love to be proved wrong. Always said I think Nathan Rourke would be good for this league if he does go on and win a Grey Cup, good face of the league. But the past three games, yes, they've won, and I have to give credit. I give credit to the Riders for finding ways to win. I have to give credit to the BC Lions for finding ways to win. But you beat Harrison Frost barely in his first ever CFL start in a Hamilton Tiger-Cats team that is really struggling right now, and their season might be slipping away, especially if the Riders go out and win. Mm-hmm. You beat the Calgary Stampeders only because I think Vernon Adams Jr. got hurt. Josh Love comes in, nearly leads a final game-winning drive, throws the pick at the end zone there. Plus, the Calgary Stampeders kicker missed a kick he should be making. Nathan Rourke looked better in this game than it did the first game back, but I still have some questions based on the competition they've beaten and allowed to stick around them right now.
1: So you
2: I think they're going to Edmonton in the West semifinal.
1: They might go to Edmonton, but I think they'll beat the Edmonton Elks.
3: The outdoors in November.
2: We'll see.
1: I think the BC Lions are going to be... Now, the schedule coming up, Saskatchewan, the Ottawa Red Blacks shouldn't be too much of a problem, unless they go on a heater after tonight's win over Winnipeg. And then Montreal, Saskatchewan. That's where I'm like, where is this team going to be because of their bad start? I think they win some of those games against Saskatchewan and Montreal, though. That defense is getting... But Xander Horvath has become now a game changer. Like, sorry to James Butler, but where's room for him?
2: Yeah, I'm not sure. Xander Horvath is running that football better right now, and he runs through guys. He has that extra power to him right now.
1: Oh, he's their short yardage guy. He's got 11 touchdowns. He's tied with Tommy Stevens. But that game against Winnipeg opened everybody's eyes, and maybe even Buck Pierce going, man, he just see hole, run through it, and then run through people is how he run. I love the way Xander Horvath runs with a healthy, and Keon Hatcher and Justin McInnes are getting going, like those guys. Now, Stanley Berryhill and the other guy can hold on to a football and not fumble it away like they were last night. That game might have been out of hand in favor of the BC Lions, outside of Vernon Adams' injury to that. So, and by the way, Dave Naylor agreed with me earlier. I asked him, Dave Naylor,
2: listen,
1: you can debate me, but you're going to go up against Dave?
2: Dave and I both picked the Ottawa Red Blacks to go to the Grey Cup last year. Dave can be wrong every now and then on something.
1: 1-877-332-8255. It is the face-off. The BC Lions. This team, they're going to be one of the best. I'm not putting them above Saskatchewan and Montreal. I think the power rankings in a couple of weeks, BC is going to be number 3 over the Edmonton Elks. Britton Gray is not so sure on the BC Lions. 1-877-332-8255. Whose side are you on? Do you agree with me? You think BC is going to be a real threat? You agree with Britton? Let's hold off the enthusiasm after three wins that you can, you know. Come on. Winnipeg sucks. Harrison Frost was the quarterback, and Vernon Adams Jr. got hurt last night. This is 980 CJME and 650 CKOM.
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0: Get ready to roar. The battle continues. The Saskatoon Hilltops are coming off a big win against the Winnipeg Rifles and are looking to remain in the win column. 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
0: Jamie Nye brings big sports talk to Saskatchewan. Call 1-877-332-8255. 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

0: Jamie Nye with the Ear of the Green Zone. It is a Friday face-off. Whose side are you on? I believe the BC Lions are going to be in the West Final against the Saskatchewan Rough Riders. That was my preseason prediction. I think I'm going to be right, Britton. I really do.
1: You had it in BC, though. You thought they'd finish first, if I recall correctly.
0: That's fine. I said they'd be in the West Final with the Rough Riders.
1: It's like you in the roughing the long snapper penalty. Not necessarily wrong. Kind of right.
0: Yeah, exactly. Now you're getting it. John Gormley gave Drew and I great advice as radio hosts. Worst thing you can do as a radio host is admit you're wrong. So there you go.
1: I learned that. I've been writing about the Blue Bombers for half a decade already.
0: Meanwhile, Marion called to take your side, but somehow her line got disconnected. I can't figure out how I did that. Meanwhile, text came in, 1-877-332-8255. The Lions running back with Horvath. He's a beast. If they can tweak their defense, they will be a team to be reckoned with this fall in the Canadian Football League. Yes, they will. 1-877-332-8255. As the BC Lions have now won three straight games, have Nathan Rourke back. It's going to be next week in BC, Britton. That's going to be a fun game. A West Final preview game next week for the Riders and the BC Lions. That's going to be a dandy game because Xander Horvath versus Tommy Stevens for the touchdown lead is what we're going to get.
1: I think that's the last time those two no, they have a third game. Okay, so the tiebreaker not on the line quite yet, though the Riders could clinch that season.
0: Yeah, if the Riders clinch the season. They're not tying the Riders. There's no way. Sorry. Let's get that out of the... I am not saying BC is going to host the West Final.
1: Sounds like you are.
0: No.
1: Sounds like they're the sleeping giant who's going to go undefeated, James. Is that not what you're saying?
0: No. Oh. The Riders are going to end 12-6. BC's not going to get there.
1: Why aren't they getting to 13 wins, Jamie? You don't think the Riders are getting to 13 wins?
0: No, because I don't want to cook Darren's steak.
1: I thought they'd get to 13 wins.
0: No, you're not getting steak from this deal. That was Darren's deal.
1: What do you mean?
0: Deal.
1: Hang on now. I think we have to go back and reevaluate this deal.
0: All right, let's go to Ross. He was at the game last night. Ross, what do you think of the Calgary or the BC Lions beating the Calgary Stampeders? Do you think BC could be in the West Final?
2: I think the BC Lions are going to be the Grey Cup champions. I sat there last night, and when Rourke is right, I know we got a little sideways on that pick, but when Rourke is right, he is a stud, and he can throw that puppy like nobody's business. So that game last night, Calgary was not even close. I mean, the Lions could have won that game by at least a couple of touchdowns, and no, I agree with you. They're going to be in the West Final. And sorry, Rider Nation, I think they're going to win the Grey Cup. I really do. They are a strong team. Not knocking the Riders. The Riders are the cream of the crop. But I just think the upside of Nathan Rourke and their receivers and that kid at running back, he's a load. I mean, the guy's a tank. And he's fast. There was one play last night. It was third and one or third and two. He went for 40 yards. It was unbelievable. So I have to agree with you, sir. I think they're going to be in the Western Final. And look out.
0: Extra points, Ross, for calling me sir. That's a first. I think that's the first person that's ever called me sir. But thank you, Ross, for the call. Ross pushing the chips even deeper on the table. BC wins the Grey Cup this year.
1: Now, BC had some big plays, but I mean, I've been trying to defend this Calgary defense because I think that team should be better. Maybe this defense isn't that good, and we need to accept that for the Calgary Stampeders. Big plays aplenty for the BC Lions.
0: Oh, that Calgary Stampeders defense, that defensive line, when they get to the quarterback, they disrupt. Like Ormolade, Hicks, these guys are good. But whenever there's a play where they can't get to the quarter, they can't cover. They can't cover. And they can't stop the run very well either. Mm-hmm. So it's an issue. Tony texting in. Sorry, I fear Calgary and Edmonton than BC. I have to see them destroy Winnipeg or Toronto. So Calgary, Edmonton over the BC Lions, says Tony. 1-877-332-8255. Can't BC getting to the Grey Cup? I don't see them. I predicted them to beat the Riders in the, but after the start of the season, they're coming to Saskatchewan. The Riders are not losing a home game in the playoffs. I'm sorry. It's not happening. If they're healthy and it looks like they're going to, like, Sam Emelis and Kian Schaefer-Baker are probably going to be back sooner rather than later, and AJ Ouellette too. If they're healthy going to the playoffs, like they kind of were a little bit last year, nobody's beating the Rough Riders at Mosaic Stadium in a West final. I just don't see that happening.
1: It's really tough to envision that. As I was trying to think, I think last year was come on down to Regina for this playoff game, and we'll show you what it's about, right? That Corey Mace has built this team, and I mean Mark Mueller and everyone, to win in the playoffs. It's to win in November football. It's snowing. It's blizzarding. Let's run Tommy Stevens and AJ Ouellette on some option plays for a half.
0: Yeah, that's just it. 1-877-332-8255. It is the BC Lions. Some people saying going all the way to the Grey Cup. Yes, West Final. Others are with Britton Gray. It's too close right now on a Friday face-off. BC will meet the Riders in Regina in the West Final, and BC Lions will lose again. That's agreeing with me, Britton, just so we're clear.
1: Oh, is that how you're counting? No wonder you win this so often. Anything that's slightly...
0: That's us. I said West Final. I didn't say they're beating the Rough Riders. They're going to be the team in the West Final playing the Riders. That's where the BC Lions are going. If they would have got off to a better start, I would have felt a lot better about my BC Lions Grey Cup prediction. I'm changing it, by the way. I don't see the Lions getting to the Grey Cup. But they'll be here in Regina for the West Final. Real quick, before we let you go. If the Winnipeg Blue Bombers lose tonight, what happens? Does anything happen in Winnipeg? Do they change anything if they lose to the Ottawa Red Blacks tonight?
1: I think they should. Will they? Michael Shea's proven to be a pretty stubborn guy, and it might be he has to go before they make changes, right? And I don't think they're willing to do that, even with a loss to Ottawa. But boy, if... they'll be the laughingstock of the league after you lose to BC, who's starting Caden Salter. You go on a bye week. You lose to the winless Ottawa Redblacks. And, oh, yeah, all of those happened at home. That cannot happen to that franchise.
0: Tommy Condell was a weird pick for offensive coordinator. Rarely known for really the run-first type attitude when you have Brady Oliveira. Yeah. It's hard to say Mike O'Shea fired because he went to five straight Grey Cups. A little bit of a swoon. You don't want to give up on that. But changes have to be made. Paul Friesen wrote this week. He talked to Stanley Bryant and Patrick Neufeld and Zach Collaros about, you know, being old or too old. There's a big difference. If they think they're not too old yet, I got some bad news for that because they're starting to look like they're too old for that core. We're still picking Winnipeg to win tonight, though. But I'm regretting that the closer we get to tonight's kickoff.
1: In that feeling.
0: Yeah. It's a weird feeling. And that feeling is Ottawa getting their first win tonight. And all of Saskatchewan just laughing. That's what's going to happen. All of Saskatchewan will just be laughing. Now, that's tonight's CFL game. It is Winnipeg against the winless Ottawa Redblacks. Zach Collaros back at quarterback after missing the last few with a neck injury. The Riders in Hamilton tomorrow with Star Thomas at running back because Kwali Conley ended up on the injury report with a hamstring issue, so he won't be able to go. So a new running back for the Riders tomorrow. 5 o'clock kickoff, Green Zone pregame show at 3. And Saskatoon Berries watch party at Karen's Field tomorrow for Game 1. And, of course, they're hosting Game 2 on Sunday of the WCBL Championship. More with Dave Naylor coming up next on 980 CJME and 650 CKOM.
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9: CKOM News time is 5 o'clock. I'm David Curtin. A man is charged after eggs were thrown at a Saskatoon mosque. Good news for parents in Park Ridge. Bethlehem High School is reopening on schedule September 2nd.
10: Everything is as normal.
9: And Saskatchewan Southeast is being pounded by Mother Nature.
11: This is a good thing. This is good for the pastures.
9: Right now in Saskatoon, it's cloudy, 19 degrees. We start with breaking news. A man now stands accused of throwing eggs at a synagogue in Saskatoon. After some help from the public, police identified the man. Then arrangements were laid out for him to give himself up. CKOM's Mia Holowaychuk is in the newsroom.
12: The man has been identified as 31-year-old Jaden Clark from Dundurn. He's now facing 3 counts of mischief under $5,000 and has been released on conditions. He's not being charged with a hate crime offense because that's not actually a criminal code charge. Police say any evidence that a crime was motivated by bias, prejudice, or hate will be considered during sentencing. Clark is set to make his first appearance at Saskatoon Provincial Court on September 16th.
9: SCKOM's Amia Holloway-Chuck. School will be back in session as scheduled September 2nd at Bethlehem High School on Saskatoon's West End. A fire last Friday destroyed 4 portable classrooms and damaged others with smoke and water. Police are investigating the possibility of arson. Diane Boyko, chair of the Greater Saskatoon Catholic School Board, says staff and others are pitching in to clean up.
10: Very grateful for the community for understanding. It's not just a school that had a circumstance. This is a community. And so then a community response is lovely to see.
9: Boyko says the division should learn more about what insurance is going to cover in the coming weeks. Saskatchewan's Southeast is getting whacked with rain. Rainfall warnings are stretched this afternoon from Estevan up through Mooseman. Then there are special weather statements surrounding the warnings around Weyburn, Yorkton, and Melville. Environment Canada says another inch or more could fall by later tonight in those warning areas. And that's on top of the 2.5 inches of rain that fell in Estevan already in the past day. Steve Donald farms near Mooseman, says his windshield wipers can barely keep up.
13: Crops are going down. That's the part that isn't nice, is the crops are definitely starting to lodge. But there's no water standing in the fields yet that I can see.
9: Yeah, he still likes the rain. He says before this, the earth was so dry, cracks were forming in the fields. Rain's expected to end tonight or overnight. Finally, thousands of Okanagan wildfire evacuees in British Columbia are being allowed to return home. The District of Summerlin is telling returnees to fill their gas tanks, bring a minimum of 3 days' worth of food and essential supplies, and coordinate the safe return of pets and livestock. The Bald Range fire, meanwhile, is still moving forward on other flanks. A new evacuation order has been issued for other nearby properties. The latest from U.S. President Donald Trump today, telling a New York audience the U.S. will take control over the Strait of Hormuz.
14: Pretty soon I'll be declaring the Hormuz Strait a territory of the United States.
9: Yeah. Ottawa, meanwhile, is sanctioning 5 Iranian officials in connection with the blockade of the strait, where a fifth of the world's oil usually passes through. I told you about the USS Lincoln yesterday, 9 months at sea, assisting in the war on Iran.
15: So 9 months at sea, not putting a step on land, not a can of beer, 9 months.
9: And despite denials by the U.S. Defense Department, stories are coming out of sailors attempting to jump ship, the horrible sanitary conditions, the food being rationed. Donald Trump this afternoon on 240 days at sea.
14: Not nearly long enough. Thank you, everybody.
9: The USS Washington is headed there now to replace the Lincoln. Breaking news, a potential mid-air disaster was averted just after midnight when a Phoenix air traffic controller recognized 2 American airline jets were mistakenly flying the same flight number. The planes were both called American 2482.
16: Roger, on the departure, I need you to maintain 900,000. Traffic 1 o'clock in 10 miles is your company. 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
17: Incredible. We're looking. Thank you. Inside, actually, American 2482 on the departure.
9: Yeah, luckily he found a solution to ensure they maintained proper separation as one plane arrived from Chicago shortly after the other had taken off. Obviously, there will be an investigation into this numbers mistake. This, Justin, we are just getting word now of another massive earthquake. This time a 7.7 quake off the coast of Indonesia. No details yet, of course. 2 faces of the Saskatchewan Rush. We'll be back at Sastel Center this winter. Captain Ryan Keenan and franchise all-time leading scorer Robert Church have both signed 1-year contract extensions to return to Saskatchewan. This will be Church's 14th year with the Rush, Keenan's 11th. The latest local news is as close as your phone. 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
9: CKOM Market Watch, the TSX down 29 points, 36,730. The Dow fell 108 points, 53,732. Canadian dollar gained a third of a cent to 72.07 cents U.S. Oil up $1.15, 82.40 U.S. a barrel. CKOM Weather. Fog patches with a 60% chance of showers tonight. A low of 11 degrees. We'll get both sun and cloud tomorrow with a high of 22. And then sunny and 26 on Sunday. It's 17 this hour in Regina, 18 in Kindersley, Humboldt and Watrous. Yorkton, 16. The Battleford, 17. Prince Albert, 19. Saskatoon, mostly cloudy. Southeast wind at 13 and 20 degrees. CKOM News Time. It's 5:07. I'm David Curtin, 650 CKOM.
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0: 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That's for Tony for Cruise Weekend, Classic Car Show, Saskatoon. 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Of course, each and every week, Dave Naylor joins us. He's our CFL, NFL insider here on the Green Zone. And Britton and I were just fighting about this on the BC Lions and the Saskatchewan Rough Riders. So I'm going to steal a little hot or not from TSN for you, Dave. And that is hot or not, the BC Lions are going to be the team that plays the Riders in the West final.
1: That is hot. Yeah, I think, look, I never believed the Lions were completely going away. Although, you know, the game at Winnipeg, when they started Caden Salter,

0: last season, and like up until very recently, they had one. I know Hatcher got one last night. So, you know, those guys are starting to come alive. And their defense is playing well. I mean, this has been, you know, defense is such a weird thing. You know, the first 3-4 weeks of the season, it's one of the worst defenses in the league. The last 3 or 4 games, it's been among the best. And they've already, you know, addressed their special team situation. So, yeah, I can see the BC Lions being a force to be reckoned with in the West Division, as we all thought they would at the start of the season. As we know, the CFL standings and playoff format can be a little more forgiving to slow starts than others, and the Lions are taking advantage of that.
1: Okay, are the Calgary Stampeders the best worst place team we may have ever seen right now? They are in last place in the West Division.
0: It's unbelievable. It really is. I mean, when you think this is a team that up until last night was trending to be, you know, one of the highest scoring teams in CFL history, and then you look at what they have on defense, particularly on their defensive front, I mean, that combination, you know, should have you at the top of the standings. And yet it's been like the year of the cliffhanger loss for the Calgary Stampeders. I mean, you go back to that game against Toronto last week, which, again, very weird game, right? They win the turnover battle 5-1 and lose the game. I mean, you know, go digging for other games that you can find where that's the case. And, you know, they have a 3rd-and-1 play. They don't use their short yardage offense, weirdly, on the play, and they don't make it. And, you know, all of a sudden, Toronto's kicking, going for the winning field goal. It felt like they gave that game away. And then last night, you got the double whammy. Like, one, you got the newbie quarterback into the game who, you know, kind of held his own, and given the circumstances and how much he's played with VA out, and they still, you know, end up like they're going to win the game until TJ Lee picks him off the goal line at the bottom. So it just feels like, I think their opening week loss, if I'm correct, was a walk-off loss to the Bombers. It just feels like the Stamps are the team that, yeah, not just plays well enough to win, but often outplays teams and yet somehow, you know, is walking off with losses. I mean, I think it makes them scary in the second half because this is a much, much better team. The team that sits in the bottom, the absolute bottom of the West Division is a really, really good team. So, I mean, there's certainly no soft marks in the West Division right now.
1: Dave Naylor with us here on the Green Zone. Let's go to the Riders and the Hamilton Tiger Cats, of course, Saturday night in Hamilton. The Tiger Cats have gotten to Harrison Frost. That is quarterback number 4, if you're keeping track. And there's only one injury. Like this, that's what's shocking to me, Dave, is they're 4 deep with only one quarterback down. Usually, if you're 4 deep, you got 2 or 3 quarterbacks hurt. Jake Dolagala wasn't good enough for Scott Milanovic. Trey Ford wasn't good enough for Scott Milanovic. Will Harrison Frost be good enough for Scott Milanovic, Dave?
0: I think he will. And just a little bit of sort of context on Harrison Frost. This is his 3rd season with the Ticats. Like, he was with them in 24, he was with them in 25, and of course, you know, Bo wasn't hurt and Taylor Powell was there, and so he was bottom of the depth chart. But in terms of quarterbacks on that roster, he has the most time on task with Scott Milanovic than any of them. And, you know, it's funny because he signed, I'm going to say, about 4 or 5 weeks ago out of the UFL. And a lot of times, you know, when you see a quarterback sign out of the UFL in the middle of the season, you're like, you're not paying that much attention because that guy ain't playing anytime soon. Like, that's a long-term project kind of thing. But as soon as he signed, that one was like, I remember talking to people in the league, said, he can climb that depth chart fast. And in fact, you know, that week that he signed, Trey Ford started that game. It was the one where they beat the Argonauts, where Leroy Halilau missed the field goal. There was some, like, I think, curiosity from Toronto's side whether they might see him that week. And they didn't because, at least in, I don't know if this is the reason, but this probably salted it away, was that was the week of the fires, and the Ticats were practicing in the gym indoors, so obviously I'm going to bring a guy in, practice in the gym, and start him. But, you know, I think the whole, from the moment Harrison Frost got here, there was a sense that you know, the seas may part, and he may climb right up the top of the depth chart. And look, he played decently in BC, decent numbers when he went in late the week before. And I think when you look at, you know, Dolagala, who can be, frankly, was terrible in the one game that he played. I mean, he was really erratic. And then you look at Trey Ford, who still, you know, goes to escape before he probably should in some circumstances and isn't really a polished pocket passer. I think in terms of just working with a guy who's a

0: little more refined as a quarterback, which is probably what Scott Milanovic wants, Harrison Frost is his guy. And you're right, you can't keep moving along. They started four quarterbacks in five games, which, you know, by any standard, is a lot. I think they're going to ride Harrison Frost, you know, the rest of the way, you know, with they still keeping the door open that Levi Mitchell might come back at the end of the season. I'd be surprised if anybody other than Harrison Frost starts for the Ticats before Levi Mitchell is back.
1: Dave, let's go to the National Football League. Preseason action, full swing last night. Curtis Rourke, Rough Riders third-round pick from a few years ago, brother of Nathan. 12 of 14 before his injury. Here's head coach Kyle Shanahan.
2: I looked good. Got the ball in the right spot, thought he hung in there, played well, did a hell of a job on that draw. It looked good out there live.
1: So he did get hurt, went to hospital, checked out ribs. Sounds like it's okay for Curtis Rourke, but a lot of Rider fans, we've been talking about the future after Trevor Harrison. It's like Curtis Rourke, Curtis Rourke, Curtis Rourke, Curtis Rourke. But with Mac Jones with 1 year left there as a backup, it sounds like Kyle Shanahan's grooming this young man to be the backup to Brock Purdy next year.
0: Yeah, the Cards are not setting up well for Saskatchewan. You know, Purdy is the guy. Mac Jones played really well in relief last year. And, of course, he's a former first-round pick. So the pedigree draws attention in of itself. And, look, it's no longer unusual, you know, to see a guy drafted, a quarterback drafted in the first round, lose his starting job, move on, kind of bide his time, regroup, and then, you know, kind of come back to his former status, including, you know, the guy who led his team to the Super Bowl last year. That's his story. Sam Darnold, 15, right? So yeah, there's lots of examples like that. Baker Mayfield's another, right? We've seen all kinds of them. So, you know, I think Mac Jones is in a nice position for himself to move on. So that's going to vacate the number two spot next year. And the guy who Curtis Rourke is in competition right now for, and look, I think Curtis Rourke got a real blessing in disguise and that he had that ACL injury because he got to go to camp last year and just learn, you know, learn his teammates, learn the environment, learn the NFL, learn his coaches, learn the scheme. So the first time he's actually got to go out and compete, you know, he's been there for a year. That's a huge advantage, I think, for him as opposed to just showing up straight out of college and kind of taking in the playbook and hitting the field and you're being judged right away. And Adrian Martinez, the player he's up against, is a guy who's been around, undrafted free agent. I think this is his second time with the Niners. He was in the UFL. I don't know that much about him, but he's the kind of guy who has a bio that would suggest, you know, he's disposable, you might say. And he last night, he had about a 50% completion percentage, way more attempts than Curtis Rourke and fewer yards, I believe. So, you know, it's not daunting, you know, for him to win that number three job. And then, like you said, teams are always planning ahead. So we'll see. A lot can change very quickly, but I kind of go along with where you were leading into this is I don't think Curtis Rourke is going to be at Saskatchewan Roughrider camp next spring. Now, all that said, some point along the way, you know, in order to last in that league, you got to get some experience. Because if you start to become, you know, a 25, 26, 27, 28-year-old, and you've never played, there's not really a spot. It really, this is where kind of the randomness of the National Football League really kind of plays in. That if you get that opportunity where your starter goes down or your starter and your backer go down and you've all of a sudden got four games starting on your resume, that can keep you in the league a long time. That's the difference between being spit out of the league 18 months from now and, you know, getting 6 to 8 years. It can be just that opportunity to get those starts through circumstance and prove you can do it. Which is why Nathan Rourke is back in the CFL because he never got those starts when he was in the NFL as much as he was very proficient, you know, during the preseason football that he played.
1: That is Dave Naylor, our CFL NFL analyst. When you talk about backup quarterbacks, Chase Daniel made a lot of money for not a lot of snaps in his NFL career. Look up the amount of money he made per snap in his career as a career backup. Curtis Rourke seems to be in a pretty good spot right now for the San Francisco 49ers, but the NFL is a wild card, right? They may love Curtis Rourke and like him, but then the next draft, Kyle Shanahan might take another quarterback in the fifth round, and then what? Like, it's, you just never know. But right now, Curtis Rourke appears to be in a good spot. Hopefully he's okay. He suffered a rib injury that actually, for precautionary reasons, he was out of hospital last night, but they did take him to hospital to check on his ribs after a hit. So He said he had some problems breathing, but it seems like everything checked out okay for Curtis Rourke and the San Francisco 49ers. Now, still to come, we're going to continue an NFL preview. I'm sure Britain's going to be paying attention at 5:35. Yeah, the Dallas Cowboys. Is this the year? No, it's not going to be the year. But will they be better? We're going to find out at 5:35 here on 980 CJME and 650 CKOM.
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0: Hope you're having a great day here in Saskatchewan. Of course, game day tomorrow. We'll be here at 3 o'clock tomorrow for the pregame show. 5 o'clock kickoff. The CFL on TSN tonight, 6:30 start. The Winnipeg Blue Bombers just announced he was a game-time decision. Brady Oliveira, running back, is playing. He is active for tonight's game against Ottawa. Hour away from kickoff. Can I change my pick? Can I call? I wonder if I can call up CFL.ca and be like, hey, can you just change that graphic? Put me down for Ottawa tonight. We all picked Winnipeg. They won't let me do it, but I want to. This has happened to me before, where at the start of a week, I'm pretty confident in my picks. And then there's a game that I start to waver and go, oh, I think I made a mistake. This is that game. I picked Winnipeg, but it's one of those games you got a funny feeling about this. Of course, the Riders have a new running back tomorrow. Yes, Starkorius Thomas will be the starting running back. Qualy Conley, who's been filling in for A.J. Ouellette, hamstring issue popped up on the injury report yesterday. So he's out, one game injured list. Star Thomas gets the start. Alex Hale still kicking. And Vashawn Janisis, who the Riders signed from Calgary last week, he is playing for his first game in Saskatchewan tomorrow against Hamilton. 3 o'clock is the pregame show. Again, Winnipeg, Ottawa tonight on the CFL schedule. Junior Football Sunday, the Hilltops home opener. At SMF Field, they take on the Edmonton Wildcats. The Thunder continue on the road in Calgary before their home opener next weekend in Regina. And remember about the Berries game. It's a watch party tomorrow at Cairns Field for game one in Sylvan Lake. And then game two, Sunday in Saskatoon. Coming up, a preview of the Dallas Cowboys. 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
9: CKOM News time is 5:30. I'm David Curtin. A Dundurn man has turned himself in to Saskatoon police and now faces charges after eggs were thrown at the Agudas Israel Synagogue. CKOM's Mia Holloway Chuck joins us from the newsroom.
10: After an investigation and help from the public, Saskatoon police have arrested 31-year-old Jaden Clark from Dundurn. He's facing 3 counts of mischief under $5,000 and has been released on conditions. His first appearance is set for September 16th at Saskatoon Provincial Court. Now, police note that hate crime is used as an umbrella term in Canada and is not a specific criminal code charge. Superintendent Jaden James Oliver says any evidence that an offense was motivated by bias, prejudice, or hate would be considered by the court during sentencing.
9: Thanks, Mia. That's CKOM's Mia Holloway, Chuck. It's back in class as usual for students at Bethlehem High School September 2nd. Despite the fact fire burned down four of the school's portable classrooms last Friday, the Greater Saskatoon Catholic School Board Chair Diane Boyko says things are getting back to normal. Staff and others in the community have been pitching in to clean up the main school building, which has seen smoke and water damage. Other portables at the school were also damaged in the fire. In a few weeks, the division will find out how much of that damage is being covered by insurance. In the meantime, police continue to investigate the possibility of arson. In southeast Saskatchewan, rainfall warning from Estevan up through Mooseman. Estevan's already been pelted with 2.5 inches of rain over the last day or so. Another inch is expected before it all ends tonight. Mooseman area farmer Steve Donald prefers a bit of wet weather before harvest to reduce fire risks.
11: Even before this rain we got even today, there were producers around here I was talking to that actually had cracks in the ground that they could put their hand in. Even though we had all this big rain.
9: Donald says he's about 3 weeks away from harvest. With all the storms, the heat, the tornadoes, Environment Canada is making it so the alerts you get are going to be more targeted. Environment Canada's experts are now drawing shapes on a map to show exactly where a tornado or a thunderstorm might hit, and then issuing warnings for those specific spots. Weather specialist Jenny Hagen says they may not reduce the number of alerts you get on your phone, though.
12: Because it's sent out on the mobile area, so right. You can sometimes get those popping up when you're not even in the area of the storm.
9: She says it would have been nice to have the new system at the beginning of storm season as planned, but it'll help for next year. A new signal in Saskatoon that school's about to begin. The Saskatoon Tribal Council's White Buffalo Youth Lodge on 20th Street handed out more than 4,000 backpacks today to kids in need of school supplies. It has become an annual event. Saskatoon Tribal Council Chief Mark Arcan says the need grows every year. Some families even lined up as early as 4 or 5 in the morning. CKOM weather, fog patches with a 60% chance of showers tonight, a low of 11 degrees. Not a bad weekend, though. Both sun and cloud tomorrow with a high of 22 degrees and then sunny and 26 on Sunday. Right now in Saskatoon, it's mostly cloudy. A southeast wind at 13 and 20 degrees. CKOM news time is 5:33. I'm David Curtin, 6:50 CKOM.
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0: Well, we got 30 minutes to go here on the Green Zone on this Friday. But, of course, a reminder, don't forget, I'll be here tomorrow, 3 o'clock, with Felton Johnson and Daryl Davis for the Green Zone pregame show for the Riders and the Hamilton Tiger Cats in big game for the Riders. Maybe if Toronto can do the Riders a favor tomorrow, a big favor by beating the Edmonton Elks, maybe get even more separation between first and second in that CFL West, and BC's win over Calgary helps out too, to kind of push them further away if the Riders can get a win in Hamilton. Speaking of Riders, we're about to go to Dallas with an NFL preview, but the NFL last night, Curtis Rourke played well but got hurt, a rib injury, had to go to hospital. Kyle Shanahan didn't seem all too concerned about it. Seems like a lot of things came back negative, but he did have trouble breathing, but he impressed Kyle Shanahan. And how about Dante Myers? He's getting a lot of good talk coming his way. Jamar Chase the other day, Joe Burrow after the game impressed with Dante Myers, and he led the Bengals in yards from scrimmage in the first preseason game for the former Rough Rider receiver. So some good news for those guys. As much as I know Rider Nation might want Curtis Rourke to come up here and be a star quarterback for the Rough Riders, a Canadian quarterback doing well in the National Football League is not a bad thing. So a good start for the preseason for Curtis Rourke and Cincinnati Bengals receiver Dante Myers. But again, NFL preview series continues. We have to go to the Dallas Cowboys. Britton Gray keeps telling me they're going to make the Super Bowl. Tommy Yarish joins us from DallasCowboys.com. And of course, that offense scored all the points. They're one of the top offenses in the league. But that defense allowed a lot of points. Is that really the big focus of this preseason and training camp for the Cowboys, is improvement on the defensive side of the ball?
1: Yeah, and I think it's been, you know, the focus of the entire team this offseason, from hiring Christian Parker, the new defensive coordinator from the Philadelphia Eagles, who Brian Schottenheimer has already called a superstar before and thinks so highly of as a coach. The Cowboys view him as one of their biggest additions, personnel, coaching, whatever, just in general, in this entire offseason. And then you look at some of the new faces that they've got: Rashawn Gary, who they made a trade for from the Green Bay Packers, Jalen Thompson, who they gave a 3-year deal to this offseason at safety from the Cardinals. And you bring back pieces like Quinnen Williams at defensive tackle, Kenny Clark next to him at defensive tackle. They're hoping to see a little bit more from Donovan Azaraku as he goes into year two. And not to mention their first round haul in the NFL draft, Caleb Downs, who some people, myself included, thought was the best overall player in the 2026 NFL draft, and a player that they're high on in Malachi Lawrence. And so Dallas has been the focal point, not just for the fan base, but really for this team as they look to, you know, get back on track in that department to pair with, like you mentioned, a very high-powered offense that returns all 11 starters.
0: Yeah, exactly. That offense is so stable, and they were fourth in scoring last year in the NFC, of course. I think eighth overall across the National Football League. But tell us more about Christian Parker, a young coach, 34 years old. He's never been a defensive coordinator before, but pass game coordinator with the Eagles. What do you see? What do you notice from this defense led by a younger, kind of up-and-coming coach in Christian Parker?
1: Well, Christian Parker is very impressive. I think it's appropriate to label him a football savant, in the sense that he's so intelligent, he understands the game so well, and he clearly has been preparing for this opportunity. You mentioned, you know, 34 years old, he's the youngest coordinator in franchise history. And you would think that he's been doing this for some years now, that the way that he has acted, the way that he's constructed this defense, the way that he can teach his scheme to these players, despite there being so many newcomers, this moment's not too big for him. Does that mean it's going to translate to wins, or the Cowboys defense is automatically going to be good? Not necessarily, but I think that they do have the right guy at the helm. He's been a proven developer in the defensive backfield. You think of guys that he's worked with and helped them into their best years: Pat Surtain, Justin Simmons, Cooper DeJean, Quinyon Mitchell. That's just naming a few that he has really helped out. And his players just speak swimmingly of him. It is always complimentary. They love working with him, and they are extremely appreciative of the way that he teaches concepts, the way that he teaches the scheme. And there really doesn't seem to be a ton of gray area in terms of what he's asking from his defense, and they communicate a bunch. Those are some of the things that Brian Schottenheimer wanted when he was looking for a defensive coordinator this offseason: a communicator, a teacher, and a guy who could you know, help everybody be on the same page. And they feel like they've got that in Christian Parker.
0: Tommy Yarish covering the Dallas Cowboys as we continue our training camp tour. They're off in Oxnard, California, getting set for their first preseason game coming up later this week. So, Brian, you mentioned Brian Schottenheimer. What do you see in year two? I've been covering football a long time up here, all over the place. You can see a lot of usual growth if teams are going the right direction in that year two under a new head coach. So what do you see from the Cowboys with Schottenheimer?
1: I see a lot of the same in different ways, if that makes sense. I think that you're going to see this offense continue to be able to throw the ball on you with CeeDee Lamb and George Pickens. Ryan Flannoy had a breakout year last year. I would expect that he continues to play well. I think Jake Ferguson is a little bit healthier now than he was last year. And you pair that with the offensive line they've got, especially on the interior, they'll be able to run the football with Javonte Williams. And it's no surprise to me that he had as good of a season as he had last year. If he stays healthy, I would expect him to have another year as well. You know, sometimes continuity can be difficult because teams have a full year of film on you, and at times they can maybe predict some things. But I think there are going to be some minor tweaks here and there that continue to allow this offense to be successful. Now it's just a matter of if the defense can pair along with it so that it can lead to winning football games. I think the biggest change that they're hoping to see is in the red zone. They were inefficient, or maybe more inefficient than they had liked to be inside of the 20 last year. And I think that when you have a vertical guy like George Pickens who can go up and grab the ball over contested defenders, we've seen him do it already a couple of times here in training camp. That's certainly one solution. And I think maybe getting the running game more involved down there as well is another way that you can see this offense continue to evolve in the red zone and just in general. But I would expect them to be another, you know, top 10, top 5 caliber unit again in 2026.
0: So, of course, they put the franchise tag on George Pickens before anything that gets decided longer term. But he seemed like usually franchise tag, those types of things can be a little, how do you put it, confrontational between the two sides. But it seems like George and the Cowboys, it's fine. He's ready to put out with this franchise tag, have a great season, also a healthy CeeDee Lamb, also Javonte Williams, and, of course, Dak Prescott. What do you expect overall from this Cowboys offense?
1: I expect a lot of points. Again, like I was saying, is you bring back that kind of weaponry and you have a quarterback in Dak Prescott that when he's healthy, he's one of the best in the league. He's just because he's so comfortable in this offense. He's kind of the last of a dying breed, if you will, of quarterbacks that just are so cerebral. They can make all the right reads of the line of scrimmage based on what they're seeing. It's not just clap and go and you go through your progressions, and if it's not there, you take off running. Sure, Dak does that, but the understanding of the game that he has and how savvy he is within his offense is something that you just don't really see from a lot of guys nowadays in the NFL. And I think that paired with, you know, he's got the best receiving core I think that he's had over the course of his 11 years in the NFL and for a second straight year. And you saw how good it was last year. So I would expect a similar level of production from these guys with those new tweaks that we talked about in that last question being wrinkled in. And again, now it's just whether or not this defense can pair along with it and get them to the playoffs or maybe even make a run in the playoffs.
0: There's Cowboy fans all over Saskatchewan. Tell them what the realistic expectations are.
1: Yeah, no, I understand their frustration. And look, I'm a you got to show me and you got to prove it to me guy. So, you know, you take some stock in the certain things that you see at training camp and in the preseason, but I think you will really figure out the realistic expectations for this team through those first 7 games. In the offseason, I think it's easy to say, okay, they've upgraded their defense, they've got new personnel, this is a playoff team. Well, you got to consider the fact that the first 7 weeks of their schedule is going to be really tough. So I would expect this team to improve last year. I think this is a winning football team. But I would say I think I expect a 9-8 or 10-7 type finish from the Cowboys this year. And I don't know if that's going to be enough to make the playoffs.
0: That's Tommy Yarish, DallasCowboys.com, as we'll continue our NFL previews next week here on the Green Zone. Enjoy those preseason games over the weekend. And again, if you want to check out the Rough Riders neg list and other connections from the Riders to the preseason, check out my tweet from yesterday if you're an NFL super fan who wants to know a little bit more about maybe the pipeline for the Riders. But coming up next, it is Champs and an NFL quarterback lands in the chumps category. 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
4: This is Brian DiGdello with the weekly fishing conditions from around Saskatchewan, courtesy of the Fishing Hole. There are some good fishing reports coming in from around the province, and pike and walleye anglers especially are having success. Good pike lakes for numbers of fish include Deleron, Cowan, Pinehouse, and Keeley. If you want big pike, Tobin, Dory, Last Mountain, and Diefenbaker are the lakes to be on. 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And lake trout anglers are having fair to good reports at Lac La Plonge, Whalen Bay, and Little Bear Lakes. And those are the fishing conditions from around the province, courtesy of the Fishing Hole at 805 Circle Drive. Remember, you can count on the Fishing Hole. Good luck and good fishing.
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0: Riders roll over Ottawa, now take on another team struggling in the Hamilton Tiger Cats, or is it just going to be another hat trick for Tommy Stevens?
9: It might be. Yeah, he's unstoppable, isn't he? And the Tiger Cats are playing quarterback roulette. The only advantage they have is that they're playing at home this time.
10: No, that's no advantage. Again, they're on their fourth starting quarterback. I'm thinking the Riders going to give a good old Southern smacking this week, fellas.
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8: Congratulations to the city of Warman, recognized as one of Canada's top 20 most livable cities. And Warman has been ranked number one against all other Canadian cities in safety. Warman, a great place to live, work, and play. A safe and caring community working together to achieve the highest ranking there is. One of Canada's top 20 most livable cities. Number one against all other Canadian cities in safety. It's why people love to call Warman home.
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6: Each and every day, one champ and one chump on the Green Zone. We are chumping Jaden Daniels of the Washington Commanders. So, Jaden Daniels, star quarterback of Washington, he went to college at LSU. He won a Heisman, played well, and apparently he thinks his number should be retired because the news has come out that Jaden Daniels and his representatives have sent a cease and desist to his alma mater to prevent one of their players from wearing number 5. Yeah, sophomore cornerback DJ Pickett wants to wear number 5. They said he could, but Daniels doesn't want that to happen. That is some ego, isn't it? A cease and desist to prevent someone from wearing your collegiate number? That's weird. Like, remember Warren Moon? He let Cam Ward wear number 1 with the Houston Texans. He had every right to say no. It's not really your number. Other guys wore 5 before Jaden Daniels. And I can't believe it. Joe Burrow weighed in. He was told by LSU that his number 9 is going to be retired. It hasn't yet. He led them to a national championship, also won a Heisman. But, man, let the university make that decision. Don't make it for him, Jaden. That's a bad look. Meanwhile, our champ today, man, I've been watching Rob Faulds forever on Sportsnet. And Rob Faulds called it a career. 51 years in broadcasting. His last call was in Montreal, where his career started, of course, at the National Bank Open. And he said goodbye to his audience last night.
7: I don't know exactly how to wrap it up, except many people say sports is not a real job. Well, for me, it's been an unreal job. And I want to thank each and every one of you and the viewers for allowing me into your home to share these great stories of these great athletes along the way. It has been a blast. And ladies and gentlemen, for the last time, for everybody at Sportsnet, I'm Rob Faulds. Take care, everybody.
6: Yeah, Rob Faulds turned 71 later this year, 51 years in broadcasting, a great voice of, you know, dozens of different sports, play-by-play reporting. He was a talented broadcaster. What a career, Rob. There's your champs and your chumps. Time now for the Green Zone 1 Minute Drill, the latest in sports. Of course, the Riders heading to Hamilton. Well, they're probably landing in about now in Hamilton for tomorrow's game against the Tiger Cats. 5 o'clock, the Green Zone pregame show will begin at 3 o'clock. And Star Thomas will start at running back for the injured Kwali Conley. Meanwhile, Alex Hale still listed as the kicker. So Dawson Hodge not quite getting his opportunity yet for the Riders. Tonight in the Canadian Football League, you have the Winnipeg Blue Bombers against the Ottawa Red Blacks with Zach Collaros returning to the lineup. The Blue Jays and Yankees are underway in the first of a 3-game set. The Jays enter this one 2 games back of the wild card. A reminder, the Saskatoon Berries tomorrow in Sylvan Lake for game 1 of the WCBL final. And also the Saskatoon Hilltops open their home schedule over the weekend against the Edmonton Wildcats. The Thunder continue their season on the road in Calgary. That's it for me here on the Green Zone, but I'll be here tomorrow, 3 o'clock, for the Green Zone pregame show on 980 CJME and 650 CKOM.
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